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0: The Markley Van Camp and Robin Show. 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The problem is, a lot of people don't like needles. And then maybe you've seen the fine print, and there are some pretty intense side effects. Maybe you've heard horror stories about that, people wearing Depends and things like that.
1: Yeah.
0: You'd like to wear, well, just regular underwear.
1: Yeah. 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
0: But you'd like to lose weight and no needles, there is an alternative for you.
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0: News update, David Van Camp.
2: An update in the Texas Senate race. The polling, remember, like it was like, what, 2 weeks ago? There was a lot of buzz made because Tallarico was, they claimed leading by like 8 points or something like that, or seven
0: yeah.
2: points over Ken Paxton.
0: Yep.
2: And anybody who understands Texas politics just freaking laughed at that. Like, no, I mean, there may be a narrower gap than Republicans would be comfortable with, but no, he's not up by 7 or 8. Well, mm-hmm. now that the dust has settled on the bruising primary in the Republican Party, a lot of these voters are coming home to the Republican Party, and yeah, now Tallarico trails by 1. So an 8-point swing in like 2 weeks?
0: Yeah. Right.
2: Mm-hmm.
0: Yeah, not surprised. You know what? We should start Nimrods a little early because we got updates and another to get to.
3: When the going gets tough.
4: Damn it, this is too hard.
3: The dumb get dumber.
5: All right, Dean.
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4: I love the poorly educated.
0: All right. Nimrods in the News, an update from earlier. Two people from Kentucky. Trisha Crowley, who's 51, and 48-year-old Damon Bennett, they were facing felony charges after police found drugs in their car. The car was parked in an employee's spot, so an officer checked it out, and they looked inside, and they saw not only Trisha and Damon, but also a bag that said, definitely not a bag full of drugs, which, of course, was filled with drugs.
1: Right. Of course.
0: Yes. Definitely was misspelled as DEFFNTELY. Drugs are bad. Okay. Definitely. Not drugs. So, yeah, they're facing a bunch of charges.
1: Oh,
0: thought you'd get a kick out of that. And then we go to Chicago, and I don't know if this has anything to do with Brandon Johnson and reparations or anything like that, but two women facing charges after $4,000 worth of stolen Lululemon clothing recovered from a vehicle on Chicago's South Side.
1: Mm.
0: Okay. The two women are said to have entered the store, took bright pink and white clothing, and then left without paying. What they didn't know was the clothing had tracking devices attached.
1: Oh, boy.
0: So all the officers had to do was follow the merchandise to where they were.
2: Oh, gosh.
0: And that's where they saw the two women get out of the vehicle who matched descriptions provided by the Lululemon employees. That would be 22-year-old, I think I'm pronouncing this right, Jamya Smith.
1: It wasn't going to get accepted either.
0: If Scott Robbins were in charge, he would approve
2: it. I think it's Jamya.
0: So it's just J-A-M-Y-A-H.
2: Yeah, Jamya.
0: No, I'm saying Jamya. I'm putting a little Jamaican into it.
1: I like
0: Jamya.
1: It. Yeah.
0: Jamya.
1: Come on.
0: And 19-year-old Galia Johnson.
1: Okay.
0: Or is that Jalia? It's G-Y-L-I-A-H. Help?
2: Jillia.
1: Jillia?
0: Jillia?
2: Yeah.
0: G-Y-L-I-H.
2: I speak jive.
1: Spell it right.
0: Galila is what I like a little bit better. Yeah, Galila. They're in a bunch of trouble for all the theft. I'm sure they'll be out tomorrow, and that's Nimrods in the News.
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0: All right, let's do it. The Markley, Van Camp, and Robbins Show. Jamie Markley, David Van Camp, Scott Robbins.
1: Yo, man.
0: Okay. The second largest Medicaid fraud bust in history.
2: Yeah. The Justice Department announcing this morning a massive Medicaid fraud bust amounting to billions of dollars with hundreds of defendants. HHS Secretary RFK Jr. was part of the festivities today as they were announcing this and explained what was going on.
0: Okay. Roll it. And roll it.
14: $6.5 billion in alleged fraud. The second largest amount ever charged in a single health care fraud operation. The Department of Justice charged a record number of Medicaid fraud defendants. More than 440 defendants now face charges.
0: Stop making faces, Scott. He's not done yet.
1: I know. I'll stop.
0: He can't help it.
1: I'll stop.
0: Okay. It makes you want to clear. I know.
1: All the time.
0: Makes you want to clear your throat.
1: Sorry,
0: okay.
1: Yeah.
14: This effort brought together federal agencies, state partners, and U.S. territories across the United States. 18 of the participating states, as Attorney General Blanche pointed out, were blue states with Democratic governors. Fraud does not recognize party lines, and neither does accountability.
0: Well, good.
2: Yeah. Well, and this is more than just, you know, overbilling or billing for services that never happened to clients that don't exist. I mean, there are real life and death consequences to this. The Assistant Attorney General for Fraud, his name is Colin McDonald. He talked about this doctor that was just basically signing off on sports physicals and then raking in money, and it led to a kid dying.
0: Oh my gosh. All right, roll that.
15: One patient's test results showing an enlarged heart. The defendant allegedly signed off on the test results within approximately 11 seconds of accessing the 63 test result images. As a result, the student was cleared to play, and he suffered sudden cardiac arrest and died on the basketball court just weeks later. That is why we cannot and will not tolerate fraud in healthcare. How are we going about targeting fraud in healthcare? We are following the data. Data talks and data doesn't lie.
1: Wow.
2: Yeah.
1: So, in other words, they were look. He was looking at no one. He was just billing.
2: Pretty much, yeah. And unfortunately, that's not totally uncommon, especially in high school athletics, where a coach may, and it's not a good thing that happens, but a coach, you know, sends people to one particular doctor who will, like, basically batch process physicals just to kind of get it out of the way because they have to legally get that doctor's note. I know that because I went to one.
10: Yeah.
2: And that doctor was not thorough.
10: I remember you talking about it.
2: Yeah, it was in a little strip mall next to a Shipley's Donuts. Yeah, not a great thing. And I think that guy actually got busted for selling drugs.
1: Yeah, all the appointments were in the afternoon. He made the donuts in the morning.
2: Right.
10: You know, and I wonder if we're actually going to see coverage from Legacy Media on that.
2: No.
10: And it's infuriating because people should know that.
2: Mm-hmm.
10: Both sides of the aisle. Politics shouldn't matter. It's that, no, these people are defrauding the country,
2: mm-hmm.
10: and there are real-life consequences to it. And a kid died. It used to be that would have been a huge story that everyone talked about.
2: Mm-hmm.
10: And more than half the country will never know what happened.
2: Right.
1: First time I'm hearing about it is right now.
2: Which is kind of bizarre because, as RFK Jr. pointed out, you know, there were 18 blue state governors. That were, there is no political wedge here.
10: Right.
2: Other than you could perceive this as a win for Trump, for the Trump administration. That's about it.
10: Yes, and it makes a lot of people here illegally look bad.
2: Well, that too.
10: And they can't have that. We'll get into it later. Mark Halperin on his show was talking about he cannot believe that the New York Times and the Washington Post did not cover Tulsi Gabbard releasing all the Fauci stuff and saying this guy knew. He lied under oath to Congress. Nope. Nothing.
1: It's almost as if that story didn't even happen.
10: I know.
1: You know, it's so weird, that one, because
10: that's the world we live in now.
1: That affected all of us.
10: Yeah.
1: In a negative way.
10: And man, oh, man.
1: And we weren't allowed to speak out.
10: Worthless media.
1: Yeah. Oh,
10: we
1: yeah.
10: have. It's just worthless. Garbage. Actually, worse than worthless.
1: Yeah.
10: Because it's complete falsehood so many times that they're leaving people with an impression of what's going on in the world that's completely untrue. It is. It's infuriating. We could pound on the desk about that all day.
1: I agree.
10: Here, let's just get all the sadness out at one time. Savannah Guthrie, did you see that?
1: Oh, I did this morning. Yeah.
10: It was a story hard. That came out that, according to this new report, they got a message on February 6th, and the message was apologizing for Nancy Guthrie's inadvertent death, but saying, we would return the body for an unspecified amount of money.
2: Yeah.
10: Because she went missing on February 1st, so this is like 5 days later. So then this morning, as they're doing the update on this story, and it was unclear to me, did the family get that?
2: Well, yeah, and TMZ is saying they didn't actually get that note, that somebody had claimed it and they wanted money. And then there was another note talking about how she was buried in the desert somewhere.
1: Yeah, that's what I heard, too.
2: Which that one seemed more credible, if memory serves. But, yeah, it's just awful.
10: Yeah, well, it was they got this ransom note from the same IP address, asked for $4 million in Bitcoin for a safe return.
2: Mm-hmm.
10: So instead of sending the full amount, authorities sent $152 in Bitcoin to the address they were given, hoping that the perp would retrieve it, which would have made them traceable. But they never touched it.
2: Yeah.
10: People thought that was a huge error that they even tried to do that.
2: Yeah.
10: But then this morning on the Today Show, this was Savannah.
11: To ask people to really to beg people to come forward, somebody knows something. We are in agony. We cannot be at peace. So no matter how much I try to come out here every day and smile and find that joy, and I will, I promise I will. This is a moment to tell you that we need your help. We're begging for your help.
10: It's just heartbreaking, man.
1: Well, she said she cries on her way into work and cries on her way home every day.
10: Yeah.
1: That's tough.
2: What's the lack of closure? It's almost
1: you're right. No, that's it. That's why it's interesting, because having done this a couple of times, when my aunt passed away, for instance.
10: Yeah.
1: I mean, she was in a home. She passed away. They took her directly to the funeral home,
10: mm-hmm.
1: right? And she was going to be cremated. And they asked my mother, particularly my mother, would you like to see her? Lying there.
10: Okay.
1: For the closure part.
12: Right.
1: It's like you have to see them, you know? And my mom at the time was like, no, I really don't want to. So, I mean, I did it. And I went back to mom and said, yeah, it's her. Just, you know, it was one of those weird moments. But you're right when you talk about closure.
12: Yeah.
1: Because you almost, I mean, that's, you know, that's kind of the idea of funerals and things, too, you know?
12: Yeah, I guess.
1: Well, you don't know, you know, whether a person's alive or dead or whatever. It's just, it's tough, man.
12: Yes, that is the part. It's like having someone that was missing in action in a war.
1: Yeah, it's
12: just wondering, are they alive or not? Yeah. They're probably not here, but you don't know, and it's the not knowing that's
1: and
12: really...
1: And she knows. I'm sure by now she knows.
12: Well, yeah.
1: Yeah, mom is gone and has been gone for quite some time.
12: But doesn't know how it happened.
1: But now you
12: got to
1: get the closure of actually the body back or the remains or whatever. I get it.
12: Yeah, it's tough.
1: It is tough. It's very hard.
12: All right. Other news out there. Stopping vandalism is authoritarianism. Who said that?
2: That would be MS Now's Cornell Belcher. He's very upset that cops and the National Guard are stopping people from vandalizing the reflecting pool.
12: Oh, yeah, this right. I've heard this. This is about kids can't swim in the pool or play in the pool anymore.
2: Yeah.
12: What an idiot.
13: I'm sorry for these National Guards who should be home with their families and their friends, and they're still here as a part of Trump's political game that he's playing because they don't need to be here. But we're seeing this decriminalization and the slippery slope to authoritarianism, but this is what it looks like, right? Like all of a sudden...
12: Guarding the reflecting pool is authoritarianism?
2: Yes.
12: Got it. Okay.
1: Nuts.
13: Something that you played in, something that when I came to visit Washington, I also played, splashed around in.
16: Right.
13: All of a sudden, that's a crime. And so we're going to have a kid who's splashing around in a pool in Washington, D.C., like thousands of kids do all the time, where we're going to put them in handcuffs? Like, that's, to me, is the ultimate sort of symbol of what, how this country's fallen into disrepair and authoritarianism.
12: So you ever heard of a water park?
1: Well, it is a water park. Yeah, they've got the slides that go in there, the Lincoln slide. Yeah.
2: Yeah, you're not supposed to actually go in there.
1: No, you're not.
2: I mean, people do, but, yeah, you're not supposed to go in there. And, no, they're not looking for kids trying to cool off on a hot summer day. They're looking for... Well, the sign people, as Scott has called them before,
1: the
2: blue-haired weird beard guys who are in there like cheering on the algae.
12: Oh yeah, I saw the video footage of that. Those people.
1: Yeah, they're there. I don't know if it's a joke or not. I'm not sure. I don't know if I'm getting punked when I see that. Like they're just goofing.
2: I don't know.
1: That's a real thing. I don't know.
12: Well, it wasn't like they were taking time out from their high-pressure job.
1: Right. No, they don't have one. No.
12: They were dressed up in, like, costumes, and then some people that honestly could just get on some sort of exercise routine. It would help a little.
2: Yeah.
1: I was on the morning show with our friends in Dallas this morning, and one of them worked in D.C., and he said, yeah, sometimes people jump in that thing, and they get yanked right back out by security.
2: Yeah.
1: He goes, I was sitting there one time, and some guy goes, he's running through the water, and they just grab him and throw him down and yank him out.
12: Well, that's authoritarianism.
1: You can't do that.
12: It should be a water park for everyone.
1: Right, a water
12: park. Not just, you know, impoverished kids. Right. It should be for everybody.
1: Yeah, Chuck Schumer selling corn dogs.
2: I like the idea, too, that like there are these downtrodden children who somehow make their way to the National Mall from wherever it is that they live.
12: Right.
2: Just to cool off in the reflecting pool.
12: Yes.
1: Yeah, right.
2: Okay. Sure. That's a thing that people do.
12: So we have, you have some audio of people talking to algae?
2: To the algae, yeah. A group of losers. They were flying the Trans Progress flag. It had the BLM fist on it. Yeah. They went to the reflecting pool to talk to the algae and cheer on the algae.
12: Okay.
17: Algae is doing good today, honey. Everybody's proud of you. You are single-handedly doing more to fight fascism than any American has.
18: Yes.
17: Yeah, algae.
12: Yeah. Well, there's plenty of that algae that identifies as roses, you hateful people. Okay?
1: That's right.
12: And now you're dead naming them.
2: Yeah. The algae identifies as a cherry blossom.
12: Of course it does.
1: Hold their head under the water.
2: It'd be the first bat they've had in a long time.
1: Yeah.
12: Oh, the Department of Justice is helping a Democrat, of all people, and the five stories we're watching today coming up.
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0: The Markley Van Camp and Robbins Show. Jamie Markley, David Van Camp, Scott Robbins, and now the five stories we're watching today.
1: One, two, okay, number five. The Senate has passed the 21st Century Road to Housing Act, which cuts red tape for building new homes. It also would restrict Wall Street firms from buying single-family homes. It overwhelmingly passed, and it is expected to pass the House as well. Number four, a Biden-appointed judge named Sparkle Suknanan. Yes, Sparkle has blocked the Trump administration from using a Social Security database to verify voter eligibility.
2: Mm-hmm. Sparkle.
1: Judge Sparkle. That sounds like a theme night at a local strip club, doesn't it?
3: Somewhat,
4: sounds
3: yes.
4: Like the headliner.
1: All rise, yes. Number three, Nicholas Roski is the guy who tried to murder Supreme Court Justice Brett Kavanaugh. He pleaded guilty last fall and was sentenced to 8 years in prison. Well, the Justice Department is now appealing that sentence. They want more time in jail. By the way, the Washington Post referred to him as her because he now says that he is Sophie.
2: Yeah. Oh, really?
1: Yeah.
2: Okay. Wants to go to the women's prison?
1: Yeah, I saw Sophie Roski in the headline. I'm like, wait, did his sister get arrested too? What's going on? Oh, it's because this guy. Okay, yeah, all right. Number two, Israel and Lebanon are holding talks in D.C. starting today. The two sides are working to make progress towards a lasting peace. That being said, Israel says, oh, we're still going after legitimate targets in Hezbollah. Number one, President Trump said that 19 million barrels of oil flowed out of the Strait of Hormuz yesterday. So that is positive news. That's about on track for where the average was pre-war.
5: Mm-hmm. Okay. Boy, there are a lot of people not happy with the Iran deal.
4: Mm-hmm. Oh, yeah.
5: From a lot of people.
4: Yeah.
5: Yeah.
4: Mm-hmm.
5: We'll have to get into that a little bit later.
2: Other news out there. Well, it's on Netflix again, Dallas Cowboy Cheerleaders.
4: I saw the preview of that today.
2: Yeah. Are you going to be watching this, Scott?
4: No.
2: Not your thing?
4: I have no interest in it.
2: Okay. All right. Well, it's a pretty popular show. And what's come out of that, and people are talking about it online, is the list of rules that the cheerleaders must follow. And some think it's just a bit much. So we'll get your take on it. You ready?
4: Yep.
2: No visible tattoos.
4: Makes sense.
2: Yeah. Why is that?
4: Well, there's a purity element, I think, that goes with it. These are America's girls, right?
2: Gotcha.
4: Yes. Yeah. What?
2: I'm just thinking of the poster I had up on my wall as a kid.
4: Yeah.
2: Purity wasn't something I was thinking at the time, but whatever.
4: I think it's the idea.
2: Yeah. Glitter eyeshadow is a no.
4: And again, that's...
2: No problem.
4: Yeah.
2: Dating NFL players, prohibited.
4: Yeah, they don't... Yeah. They frown upon that, yes.
2: Can't be doing that. You're fine with that.
4: Yeah.
2: Some people are like, well, why would you want to be a Dallas Cowboy cheerleader then? I don't know.
4: You could date them when you're done.
2: Sure.
4: Yeah.
2: You have to maintain your size. You don't get a new uniform.
4: Well, that's fat shaming, isn't it?
2: Well, you have to be in certain shape to be a Dallas Cowboy cheerleader.
4: Yeah.
2: I think you know the standard going in, right?
4: I would think.
2: I mean, we're not into the body positivity with the Dallas Cowboy cheerleaders, I don't believe. They're not looking for that. You kind of know what it is.
4: Surprised they haven't been sued. Yeah.
2: You have to be in full hair and makeup every day.
4: Makes sense.
2: You're playing the part. You can't be anywhere alcohol is served or attend parties. See, I want to know the whole explanation of that.
4: Well, I don't want some drunk cheerleaders floozying about in a bar somewhere. Yeah. No.
1: Well, it's kind of weird. It's like this brought to you by Miller Lite.
4: Right, exactly. Sponsorship,
2: well,
4: fine.
2: The other part I wonder is, all right, we don't want a bunch of drunk a-holes around the girls.
1: Yeah, that's
4: probably true, too.
2: I don't know.
4: Yeah.
2: You can't miss rehearsal.
1: Yeah.
2: You must say yes, ma'am.
1: Yeah.
2: Some people take great issue with that.
1: Too bad. It's Chick-fil-A rules. Be polite. Be nice.
2: That's right. And honestly, I know they're paid to say it. When I go through Chick-fil-A, I love it.
1: And they say, my pleasure?
2: Yeah. My pleasure. Yeah, that's nice.
4: It's such a refreshing. It's like I've landed on Mars, though. It's like, what? Yeah. Where am I?
2: Also, you can't post provocative photos on Instagram.
4: Yeah, well
1: that's the Dallas Cowboys' job, to post your exactly.
4: Cut into the profits, yeah.
2: And you have to avoid spray tans with orange tones.
1: Mm.
4: Yeah.
1: Don't want any Oompa Loompas out there, that's
4: for
1: sure.
4: No, they do not. No.
2: Yeah, so there you go.
6: Give me a chance.
2: This is the Markley, Van Camp, and Robbins Show.
4: Because he spray tans.
2: Are you saying it's orange? It depends on the time.
1: Yeah.
4: Well,
2: sometimes it's got that orangish tint.
4: Mm-hmm.
2: And other times, it's fine. It doesn't bother me. You know?
3: I said, what?
2: Anyway, biggest story of the day, David.
1: I remember years ago, we were looking up at the monitor, and we had two different, it was the same event, two different channels, though. One was Fox, one was CNN.
2: Oh, I remember.
1: And we noticed that they actually changed the colors on CNN to make him look more orange.
2: Yeah. 100%.
1: Like they increased the saturation or something.
2: Oh, yeah. Yeah, it was like the Orange Bowl or something.
1: It was hilarious. I'm like, there you go.
2: All right. The Department of Justice, they're backing a Democrat. And what does he do? Slaps Trump in the face. We'll explain all that in a few and around of What's Your Story coming up.

0: Peekaboo. Peekaboo. Smile.
1: Smile, buddy.
0: Come on. Smile.
2: Oh, honey. He's still not smiling.
1: Maybe he's not a smiler.
2: Yeah. Maybe he's just not a happy baby.
1: Maybe he's just being a boy. You know how boys are.
2: Or maybe he's teething. Oh, poor baby. I think his gums hurt.
1: Maybe he's just tired.
2: Or maybe his tummy hurts. He didn't eat that much.
1: Maybe he's not ticklish.
2: You think maybe he's scared of the dog?
1: Maybe he'll outgrow it. Maybe it's a phase. Maybe he just doesn't like smiling.
2: Maybe he has autism, and we can definitely do something to help.
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0: The Markley Van Camp and Robbins Show. Jamie Markley, David Van Camp, Scott Robbins. Okay, David, you have this story. I thought this was good for the Department of Justice.
1: Well, yeah, I mean, and it's not really even just an attaboy. It's like, yeah, this is what should happen. But a left-wing coffee shop in Brooklyn has banned a Jewish member of Congress over claims of committing genocide because he's Jewish. See, it's just anti-Zionism, right? That's what they always say.
0: Oh, yeah.
2: Well, yeah.
1: Well, the coffee shop shared a photo of Democrat Representative Dan Goldman getting coffee there, then publicly said he's not welcome. They refunded the coffee. They're like, we don't want your business here. Well, the DOJ has rightfully opened a civil rights investigation into this. But Dan Goldman is still going on the attack against Trump. This was on CNN. It's ridiculous.
0: Okay.
3: But come on. We're better than this. And we need to be better than this. And we have to stop dividing ourselves so much and try to find the common ground and unify, especially within the Democratic Party, because the person who is inflicting so much damage on every New Yorker's lives on a day-to-day basis is not 6,000 miles away. He's in 1600 Pennsylvania Avenue. And that is who the enemy is that we all need to unify to stop.
0: Right, because he stopped serving you coffee because of your support of Israel.
2: Right.
0: Got it.
1: Yeah. No, the call is coming from inside the house, dude.
0: And yeah.
1: He's like, yeah, we all need to just get along. Sorry. They don't like Jews. There's a significant portion of the Democrat Party that just does not like the Jews.
0: 100%.
2: And why would that block of voters continue to support them?
1: Which
2: they've always been the Jewish. I mean, that's always been pretty much an ironclad Democrat, you know, coalition.
1: I think it's starting to fraction.
2: I mean, I would think it would shift considerably right now.
0: Even so, in New York, will it matter?
2: Yeah, I don't know. Who knows? They elected Mondami for crying out loud.
0: That's what I'm saying.
2: Who knows?
0: Well, that's the other thing. Is he's saying this? You know, there's an election today.
1: Yeah,
0: and he's got a Mamdani-backed candidate going against him.
2: He's got a full slate.
0: So, he's still got to be like, yeah, this was terrible. I can't believe this. But Trump bad?
1: Right.
0: Please vote for me. It's just so weak. By the way, that coffee shop, too, Poetica Coffee. I'm not even joking, dude. They brag about their radical hospitality.
1: Yeah.
2: What does that mean?
0: Well, it's rooted in the Uzbek tradition where the guest is sacred. The books are unbanned and the door is open to everyone. Unless you support the Jews.
1: Right, unless you're
0: and
1: Jewish.
0: And then out and no coffee for you. Wow.
2: Mm.
0: And then they even said on social media, Poetica, too bad we didn't recognize you right away or we would have turned you away. We issued you a refund. We don't need your money. It's probably coming from AIPAC anyways.
1: Okay.
0: Enjoy your loss on Tuesday. Don't ever come back to Poetica. Yeah.
2: You know, I wonder if you just refuse service to Muslims, how that would go over.
1: Oh, gosh.
0: Good luck.
1: The problem with that is that there's maybe somebody in that crowd who will come cut your head off.

0: Could be. Assistant Attorney General Harmeet Dhillon said, federal law prohibits public accommodations such as coffee shops from discriminating against patrons based on their race, religion, or national origin. These actions are not only reprehensible, they're potentially illegal. So the Civil Rights Division opened the investigation, and there you go. By the way, Goldman also said, I'm sorry to see this post, Poetica. The barista could not have been nicer to my 7-year-old daughter and me, allowing her to use the bathroom even though we had not purchased anything. I made sure to buy a coffee in return for her kindness. I hope you at least make sure she gets the tip she deserved. Ooh. Boy, oh boy.
1: Well.
0: Other news. Major League Baseball looks like has walked themselves back a little bit, Scotty.
1: From the Pride Night stuff?
0: Yeah. They had threatened several San Francisco Giants players over Bible verses that they marked on their Pride Night caps. Yeah. Saying, okay, we're not going to fine or discipline anybody. Because Josh Hawley, the Republican senator from Missouri, sent that letter to the commissioner, Rob Manfred. So Manfred responded saying, hey, first of all, the Giants were at fault here more than Major League Baseball. Okay? I'm not joking.
1: Oh, my gosh.
0: He said, by warning the Giants players that they may not include Bible verses on their caps in the future, Major League Baseball was not discriminating or chastising those players based on their religious beliefs. Rather, Major League Baseball was enforcing, with only an oral warning, a long-standing, collectively bargained rule that keeps uniforms clean and avoids controversy. Okay? Okay. Except they have the Pride Night uniforms.
1: It's
0: ridiculous. But that is chosen by the team, not an individual player, is what they're getting at. They're saying, unfortunately, this was Manfred. This year, the Giants' communication with players was inadequate and not clear. Some players apparently did not understand that they had the option to wear their normal uniform and elected to add messages to their hats bearing the Pride logo as a result.
2: See? It's not that we were trying to force them to do anything. They just misunderstood.
0: Yes.
2: Uh-huh.
0: Goes on to say, after the game had concluded, my office issued a routine oral warning about the uniform policy violation. Unfortunately, it was issued before we became aware of the Giants' lapse in communication.
2: Oh, my God.
0: They just bust them, man.
1: Unreal.
0: The players were neither fined nor disciplined, nor will they ever be. So there you go. Well, and you had different sports outlets criticizing the players. You've missed the point.
1: Oh, I know.
0: Of Pride Night, it's supposed to be inclusive. And here you're quoting Genesis that, the rainbow is a sign from God to people. I'm not going to flood the earth again. How dare you bring that into Pride Night?
2: Right.
0: What a joke.
1: What a joke is right.
2: I think it really just exposes their own insecurities about the whole thing.
0: I think so, too.
2: They know it's silly. They know it's stupid. And the moment somebody pushes back a little bit is all of a sudden they're like LeBron James. They're just flopping all over the place.
0: Yeah. So does Major League Baseball still hate Scott?
2: Yes, Major League Baseball definitely hates Scott and hates everything about him. His cats, his wife, his daughters, granddaughters, everything.
3: They hate you. Yes. They hate God. They hate children. And damn them to hell.
0: Yes. It's always one of your favorites, is it? Always. Yeah. I will stop playing that Alex clip the moment you stop laughing at it, because it kills me every time.
1: It's you doing the sound, too. It's funny.
0: That part? Okay. It's time. We do this a couple of times a day. Go around the table. It may not be the biggest story out there, but it caught your attention. You want to bring it in. David, today, what's your story?
2: Well, a guy in Australia, he's 58 years old, Joseph McGrail Baitup. He is in the Guinness Book of World Records now. He has set the record as the world's loudest person. He is an honorary town crier, and he yelled the word now at 122.4 decibels.
0: Ready?
4: Yeah. My lords, my ladies and gentlemen, welcome to Canberra.
5: I can tell you my daughter's deaf now. No, there's no way that you can actually practice for it. You have to just keep it for the day, especially with the world record attempt. It took me 7 attempts just for one word, which was the word now, And my voice was shot for the next couple of days as well. I it was husky. It was terrible.
0: It was husky.
2: Yes. Got to say, though, Guinness needs to apologize here and really reflect on a few things, because saying that he is the loudest person in the world, that is straight-up Jasmine Crockett erasure, okay?
0: Oh, man.
2: Once again, she's been slighted by Whitey.
0: Never going to end, is it?
2: Mm-hmm.
0: Poor Jasmine. I think I had a clip of him actually saying it, too.
2: Oh, really?
0: If you can
1: the
0: take
1: word
0: it.
1: Now?
0: I thought so.
1: Oh.
0: Let me look real quick.
1: Are we going to be able to do this without my headphones blowing up?
0: I think so.
1: Okay.
0: Let's see what this is. Is that the same clip or is this the different one?
6: No! Microphone! Vodka!
7: Yeah.
6: Shaves!
7: Can I
6: have some eggs? God bless Australia! And God save the king!
0: Yeah, that was pretty much it. Sounds awful, doesn't it?
1: Well.
2: It just sounds like one of those talking cats.
1: So I'm pretty just going to say a cat.
8: No.
0: One of those?
1: Yeah. Well, you know, he hits those notes now, but when he gets older, it's going to be tough.
0: Yeah, it is. Like Robert Plant.
1: David Lee Roth or Vince Neil.
0: All right, Scotty, what do you got for your story?
1: Yesterday, well, yeah, speaking of music, yesterday, a pioneer in the music world, Clive Davis, passed away at the age of 94, by the way.
0: Mm-hmm.
1: Clive Davis, now, if you don't know the name, he was a lawyer. He came out of law school, and his parents died when he was young, when he was a teenager. And he got himself into law school, and he ended up as a lawyer for Columbia Records in 1960.
0: Mm-hmm.
1: Well, by 1965, he was running the label.
0: Amazing.
1: His ascent was quick. Never learned how to play an instrument, didn't know anything about music, just what he liked. And he liked a broad array of music. Ended up working for at Columbia, signing Carlos Santana, Chicago, Earth, Wind & Fire, Aerosmith, Springsteen. I mean, the list goes on and on. Then he formed his own label, Arista. He got canned from Columbia.
0: Oh, yeah.
1: Because he used some part of it was he used Columbia money to pay for his kid's bar mitzvah. And they found out about it. So that was one of the things he got booted for. And he was one of the first guys, too, that would go around to different radio stations around the country. That's when DJs could play their own stuff, whatever they wanted.
0: Mm-hmm.
1: And he might bring some goodies for him just to get him to play some records for them.
0: So now he started that all the Playola stuff,
1: that
0: right?
1: That institution had a long, long life after that.
0: And you've benefited from it greatly.
1: Didn't it, Mr. Markley?
0: You got to do so much stuff. It's unbelievable.
1: Well, I have some friends in the record business, yes, that I have nothing to do with now. Yes. We disassociated now. But anyway,
0: rock guys got some stuff, but not like the top 40 guys.
1: Top 40
0: that
1: guys
0: was crazy.
1: Yeah, we got a lot of stuff. But at any rate, so he was sort of instrumental in all of this, launching the careers of Whitney Houston. He saw her when she was, 19 years old?
0: Yeah.
1: And went, yes, she needs to be signed to a record deal. Barry Manilow in his heyday. Grateful Dead. The Grateful Dead's biggest career in terms of record sales was done through Arista Records.
0: But with Touch of Grey.
1: Which Clive Davis ran, yeah.
0: That's right.
1: And so anyway, on and on the list goes, and it is amazing to me. He had no musical training at all. Didn't play any instruments, just had these great ears. He could just hear things.
0: Yes.
1: And also just the extent of it. I mean, he went from Aretha Franklin to Billy Joel to rappers, you know, later. I mean, it was just it's wild.
0: Aerosmith named him in a song. A great song.
1: Did they?
0: Yeah, no surprise.
1: Okay. I guess they loved him. Everybody loved him that worked with him.
0: You don't know that song?
1: No. Well, I probably do if I heard it.
0: Oh, it's an album cut. You wouldn't know it. You're a top 40 guy.
1: Yeah, we only played the hits.
0: Golly.
1: Yeah.
0: That's a great song.
1: I love Aerosmith.
0: That might be used as a bet on this show, and you didn't even know.
1: I probably didn't. No.
0: Seriously.
1: Clive Davis was name-checked, huh?
0: Yeah, in that song.
1: I'll be darned.
0: Yeah.
1: Anyway, long life, big life, and he did live a big life. And people talked about his Grammy parties. After the Grammys, he'd have these huge parties. And
0: yes.
1: Everybody went to him anyway.
0: Can I get to my story now, or are you just going to keep waxing all night on Clive Davis?
1: No, I could, but I won't.
0: I'll just make it quick. This was something. We had the whole story about, you know, the Pride Nights with Major League Baseball. There's Pride Night in Minnesota, WNBA, the Lynx. And, I mean, there was a ton of people there. And here's the thing. They lost the game. And the coach, afterwards, was a little upset, thinking they should have won it for him. This is Cheryl Reeve being asked the question, and here you go.
8: Cheryl, one of the positives tonight was just the crowd, 11,600.
9: The crowd was amazing.
8: I mean, for a Pride night to get that type of crowd where the upper deck, every seat's filled. Just...
9: We should have done it for the gays. We didn't get it done.
0: She was very upset. Should have did it for the gays. They lost the game.
1: That's a T-shirt, isn't it?
0: You know, I'm saying for the gays. Maybe quote of the year. As far as a WNBA coach, there you go. That's what I was thinking. Okay, there's much to get to. You don't want to put your drugs in a bag labeled drugs if you're a criminal. No. Nimrod's of the News is coming up, and a news update in just a few.

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1: The Markley Van Camp and Robin Show. Yes, a lot of people talk about the weight loss injections because they get results, but a lot of people don't like needles. And a lot of people don't want some of the side effects that can come along with the shots. So if you're wanting to lose some significant weight but don't want all the other stuff, there is an alternative you can try out.
2: That's right. It's a weight loss supplement called Lean. 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
2: 8 members of a North Texas Antifa terror cell received historic federal sentences today. These are the folks who ambushed the Alvarado facility, mm-hmm. ICE detention facility.
1: Yeah.
2: Prison terms ranging from 30 years to life in prison.
1: Good.
2: This was the first federal Antifa terrorism prosecution and convictions in U.S. history. The ringleader of it got 100 years in prison.
1: Just an idea, huh?
2: Yeah.
1: All right. We got to get to Nimrod's. Here we go.
4: When the going gets tough.
5: Damn it, this is too hard.
4: The dumb get dumber.
6: All right, Dean.
4: It's Nimrod's in the News on the Markley, Van Camp, and Robbins Show.
5: I love the poorly educated.
1: All right. Nimrod's in the News. We go to Kentucky. 51-year-old Tricia Crowley and 48-year-old Damon Bennett facing felony charges. Why? Well, the car was parked in an quote, employee spot. So an officer checked it out. They looked inside. They saw Trisha and Damon with a bag that said, I'm not joking, definitely not a bag full of drugs.
3: Well, why would they even search it then?
2: Yeah.
1: Well, surprisingly, it was filled with drugs.
3: Huh.
1: Trisha also had a fake ID, and Damon, surprisingly, had some outstanding warrants. So all sorts of charges they're facing now. Definitely not a bag full of drugs. And that's Nimrod's in the News.

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1: Peek-a-boo. 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Smile.
2: Smile, buddy.
1: Come on, smile. Oh, honey, he's still not smiling.
2: Maybe he's not a smiler.
1: Yeah, maybe he's just not a happy baby.
2: Maybe he's just being a boy. You know how boys are.
1: Or maybe he's teething. Oh, poor baby. 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
10: The Markley, Van Camp, and Robbins Show. Jamie Markley, David Van Camp, Scott Robbins. Okay, David, you're forcing us to do this, turning to The View.
11: Yeah.
10: Oh, man. This ought to be good.
11: Well, the body cam footage of the arrest of Carmelo Anthony was released over the weekend, and along with the long-distance video of the moment he murdered Austin Metcalf at that track meet.
10: Mm-hmm.
11: And, yeah, it doesn't really – it's hard to tell what was going on underneath the tent from the angle, mm-hmm. but if – you know, fearing for your life, I couldn't really suss that out because I would think, you know, there would be an obvious, like, melee going on if you're trying to claim self-defense, and wasn't that.
10: If you fear for your life, you run.
11: Yeah.
10: You're not afraid of the rain.
11: Yeah, right. So Sonny Hostin, though, on The View says, well, there's clearly self-defense at play.
10: Oh, is she an expert?
12: She's
10: the
12: worst.
13: We have to look at self-defense here because there seems to be two systems of justice at play in this country. And there have been for a very long time. I was part of the system, so I understand that, and I believe that to be true.
10: Mm-hmm.
13: In this,
10: okay, I'm going to stop right there for a second.
11: Yeah.
10: To me, it's like the way you have to look at someone like Sonny Hostin. She is the PR person at a firm, and that firm happens to be what, the Democratic Party for the most part?
11: Yeah.
10: Or left ideology?
12: Yeah, the far left part of the party, yes.
10: And so as a PR person, what do? You apologize to anything. You're grasping at straws. And you don't care if you get embarrassed.
11: Yeah.
10: You have to go out there and basically lie to people, if needed, with no shame.
11: Mm-hmm.
10: Because you're going to get paid handsomely for it.
11: Mm-hmm.
10: And
12: she does.
10: Yes, and as long as... You just take off the whole hat that would say, hey, I just want to hear from reasonable people. That's not what these people are. They're just freaking PR people.
12: There's money in her racism.
10: Yeah, 100%.
12: Yeah.
10: I mean, this is their business.
12: Yeah.
10: Yes.
13: In this case, this young man, you heard him say, he put his hands on me, and I told him not to. This, the kid that died, and I have so much empathy for him and his family's loss. That kid was 200 pounds. This kid was 130 pounds. And so, and the other kid was also taller than he is. He was the only black kid under the tent. And he.
10: Okay, so there's a lie.
11: Yeah.
10: And tell me if I'm wrong. he called Metcalf a female dog, did he not?
11: Well, that, according to the non-white witnesses who were under that tent.
10: Yeah.
11: Who Johnny Hostin claims don't exist. And okay. Also, not that size has anything to do with this, but Carmelo Anthony is not 130 pounds.
10: Doesn't look like
11: it. He's like 165 or something like that.
10: Yeah. So think about any altercation you've been in or were about to get in with a dude a lot bigger than you, mm-hmm. intimidating, knowing he can take you no problem. Do you usually respond with, what are you going to do, bitch?
11: How much
10: personally, I don't.
4: Well, do you pull a knife and stab him?
11: Yeah.
10: Of course not.
4: Of course not.
10: Here she goes.
13: And the victim here had his twin brother with him, who was also a very large person. If you don't fear for your life, if you weigh 130 pounds, I weigh 130 pounds. Facing somebody that's 200 pounds, I would be terrified of that. So I don't understand why self-defense was rejected by this jury.
10: Does she understand? I'm killing my own heart. She's a PR person.
11: Yeah,
10: no, it's not supposed to make sense.
4: She understands.
10: Of course, she knows.
4: Yeah, she knows.
10: That's so ridiculous.
4: But you
10: got to
4: make this argument as ridiculous as it is.
10: Of course. All right, that was nice.
4: But somehow you're justified if the person is bigger than you to kill him.
10: Right, because I had no choice.
4: Right, you must kill them.
10: Right.
4: Because the bigger person's going to kill you first.
10: Mm-hmm.
4: Got it?
10: Yeah. Self-defense can't do it with this.
4: No. No. If you've got a weapon, you have to use it.
10: Apparently so. It'll
4: carve somebody up, yeah.
10: All right, am I seeing this headline right? Union president said returning to work 4 days a week is scary.
11: Yes.
10: That can't be.
11: Yeah, the state of California, they're telling some state employees, hey, you got to come back to the office, okay? It's been 6 years since COVID.
10: Right.
11: We'll meet you halfway, okay? Instead of a couple days a week, you got to come back 4 days a week. Okay.
10: Okay.
11: Well, apparently that's totally unfair. The union president, Anika Wells, tells KCRA there will be a huge problem in the state if they have to go to the office 4 days a week.
10: Oh, really?
11: Yeah.
10: Big problem, huh?
6: I feel like there will be a mass exodus. I feel like the state needs to be ready for a mass exodus. We have individuals who I think have been teetering retirement who, you know, look at this 4 days a week when they've been doing their job efficiently in a hybrid schedule will probably send them into a retirement in some cases.
10: Okay.
4: Opening up jobs for other people to fill.
10: Right.
11: Right.
10: Mm-hmm. What's wrong with that?
11: Yep.
10: Okay.
6: I also feel like individuals who took jobs and live more than 40 miles away may have to really look at whether or not they're going to be able to keep those jobs.
11: Yeah.
10: Did you think it was going to last forever?
11: That's life, yeah.
10: Right.
4: 40 miles away. Like, that's across the state or something.
11: Right.
10: Well, a lot of people do that because they don't want to live in cities.
4: Yeah, I want to live longer.
10: Right. Okay, go ahead.
6: And so I think for families, like I said, there's the uncertainty can be a little scary. But nonetheless, I don't doubt that members where they have to will definitely do everything that they can to maintain their positions and to do the jobs that they were hired to do.
10: So what you're saying is that it's kind of scary, so they should plunge knives into the hearts of these people.
4: Right. That's right.
10: If we're going with the Sonny Hostin theory. Okay.
4: Your boss is bigger than you.
11: I don't get it. They're like, yeah, well, there are a lot of people who have been doing their jobs efficiently. Well, maybe that's true in some cases, but obviously the state of California is looking at the data and saying, hey, we're not as efficient as we could be.
10: Right. I mean, yeah, and then you have a choice. And what, you think it's going to gain you favor by going out there and saying, this is really tough, this four-day-a-week thing?
11: I got to go to work 4 days a week? What?
10: Oh, no. That'd be awful. Happened to see this story, and farmer I know had just sent me a text saying, hey, you in for buying a cow again? I'm like, yeah. Yeah, put me down. And then it's like, do you want a half? Do you want a quarter? Whatever it is. You know, we talked about this before, because if you can get meat that way, you know, whatever the cost. Sometimes you can get it cheaper. Sometimes it's about the same. Maybe you pay a little more. It is fresher. There's just no doubt about it.
4: Yeah.
10: And I saw this piece at Daily Wire. And it was written by Will Harris, who is the owner of White Oaks Pastures, a fourth-generation cattle rancher. So the headline grabbed my attention. what a cattle rancher knows about beef prices that consumers don't. I'm like, okay. Certainly been around farmers, you know, a lot in my life. Mm-hmm. I want to see this. And he writes, consumers, you know, feeling the effects of rising beef prices every time they walk in the grocery store. What many don't realize is those prices are the result of pressures that have been building on American farmers for decades. It's like, it's not just gas prices, this or that right now. It's a lot of different things. The U.S. cattle herd is at its lowest level in roughly 75 years.
4: Wow, no kidding.
10: Yes. It may sound like a simple supply and demand problem, but after more than 50 years in the cattle business, I can tell you it's more complicated than that. The shortage we're experiencing today didn't happen overnight. Years of rising operating costs, growing competition from imports, and industry consolidation have forced many ranchers to reduce their herd sizes or just leave the business altogether. And there are efforts underway to rebuild the nation's cattle herd, but it'll take time. And the rebuild's not a certainty. So the cow's gestation period is 9 months, then it takes another 2 years for that calf to reach slaughter. A herd rebuild is measured in years, not months. So he goes into details. I won't get into all of it. It's worth a read. But it is true a lot of people have little knowledge of where their beef actually comes from. Because current labeling rules can allow imported beef to be processed domestically and then marketed in ways that leave the consumer with an impression it was entirely produced in the United States when it wasn't. And that's one of the things they're asking for, is to have the mandatory country of origin labeling.
4: I would be more apt to buy something if I knew it was American beef.
10: And you knew,
4: yeah,
10: for 100%, that's where it's from.
4: No, I would.
10: And
4: I
10: you'd
4: would,
10: probably pay a little more.
4: Definitely would. Yes.
10: I think a lot of people would.
4: Yeah. I'm surprised it hasn't happened earlier.
10: Yes. Greater transparency.
4: Yeah.
10: But, you know, he also talks about there are four major meatpacking companies that process the vast majority of America's beef, like 80%. The concentration has reduced competition, weakened the bargaining position of American ranchers, and placed significant influence over pricing and supply chains in the hands of a smaller number of companies. Mm-hmm. And so people don't understand that a lot of ranchers are not the ones setting the prices. Most are simply trying to stay in business while remaining largely at the mercy of a higher concentrated meatpacking industry. He says, I know because I lived it. And, you know, different people commenting on this were saying, yeah, if you know different farmers you can buy direct from, yeah, do it. It helps them stay in business. That is true. It's really interesting. So we'll see. He's saying this, don't look at this right now as so much a temporary rise in beef prices, but look at it as like a warning. Like we got to do some correction.
4: I don't want an IKEA steak if I can get a nice one made in Montana. You know?
10: Yeah, well, think about how it's also been demonized.
4: Well, yeah.
10: You know, oh, it's killing the environment.
11: Yep.
4: Yeah.
10: Which is a load when you actually research that.
11: It's the cow farts, right? That's what they keep saying.
10: Oh, yeah. The methane. Oh, terrible. Speaking of meat, and you've mentioned this too, David, all the people that have come in from other countries for soccer, for the World Cup, are loving American restaurants.
4: Oh, yeah.
10: Have you heard this called the FIFA 15 now?
11: Makes sense.
10: Instead of the freshman 15?
4: Putting on 15 pounds.
10: 15 pounds.
4: Yeah.
10: Yes. Yeah, people loving, you know, whether it's the one you had yesterday, Texas Roadhouse, or Raising Cane's, Chipotle.
4: They're guzzling ranch dressing, too.
10: Yeah. Oh, the ranch dressing is a thing.
11: Yeah. Do you see Kraft is actually making travel-sized ranch dressing packets now for the foreigners?
4: Good idea.
10: Really?
11: Like, yeah, so that the foreigners can take. I'm like, I don't think I've ever looked for ranch dressing when I've been overseas, but I did not realize that this was so much of an American delicacy.
10: Yeah. Well, they had some people talking about gaining weight in America.
7: It is nearly midnight in Boston, and we needed some food after we went to the pub. We got Raising Cane's to try. I went for the box combo meal. I'm actually so excited. I feel like I've seen so many people do mukbangs. Mmm. Oh my God, Mark, that sauce. Mm-hmm. Both is delish. It's almost like garlicky. The chips are really basic, but in the sauce, delicious. I had this back home. This would be like drunk food. Chips are basic. The sauce is delish, though.
10: Sometimes you need an interpreter.
4: Yeah. That's great.
10: But people are having a great time.
4: It is.
10: Yeah. You got to love that. Oh, my gosh. There's a new Waylon Jennings song.
4: Really?
10: Did you hear about this?
4: New.
10: There's stuff in the vault. It's been in the vault.
4: Wow.
10: I was kind of excited. Anyway, we got to get to the five stories that we're watching today and a news update straight ahead.

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0: The Markley Van Camp and Robbins Show. Thank you very much for being here. Jamie Markley, David Van Camp, Scott Robbins, and the five stories we're watching today.
1: 1, 2, 3, 4, 5.
2: Okay, number five, the Supreme Court rules immigrants may lose green cards if they leave the country while facing criminal charges, even if they have not been convicted.
0: Okay.
2: Yeah. Well, there you go. Don't leave the country while you're facing criminal charges.
0: Yeah. Probably not a good idea.
2: Number four, the Senate has passed the 21st Century Road to Housing Act. This cuts red tape for building new homes to try to boost inventory around the United States. It also restricts Wall Street from buying up single-family homes. It's expected to pass the House and then be signed by the president.
0: Okay.
2: Number three, a Biden-appointed judge, her name is Sparkle Suknanan, Koala, has blocked the Trump administration from using a Social Security database to verify voter eligibility.
0: Sparkle.
2: Sparkle.
3: Sparkle.
0: Shanga.
2: Yes.
3: Koala.
2: Yes.
0: Close.
2: Number two, President Trump says that 19 million barrels of oil flowed out of the Strait of Hormuz yesterday. And number one, eight Antifa terrorists who ambushed an ICE facility in Alvarado, Texas, and shot a police officer in the neck have been sentenced to a lengthy prison terms from 30 years to life. The ringleader of the attack got 100 years. The New Republic, a left-wing media outlet, described them as protesters. They were trying to kill people. That was the point of this.
4: Holy smokes.
2: Yeah. Those are the top five stories that we're watching today. 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
0: Okay, when a musical artist passes away, and they've got unreleased songs. Okay, maybe they're not finished yet. Mm-hmm. Somebody else is going to finish them. You think it's okay then they're released?
4: Yeah, why not?
0: Okay. Some people would argue, well, there's a reason it wasn't finished because they didn't like it. Now somebody else is trying to profit off of that.
4: Yeah. It's all right.
0: Okay.
4: I mean, I want to hear it. I mean, who doesn't want to hear it? If you're a fan of the artist, for crying out loud, yeah.
0: Yeah, because the artist is not going to get judged on it.
4: No, not going to make any more music.
0: No. Waylon Jennings' son, Shooter, has been making sure unheard songs from his dad's vault see the light of day. The second installment is coming out. It's a project called Diamonds. And so the title track was released. And I'm like, oh, well, I want to hear this. I'm sure you at least want to hear a little part, right?
4: Yeah.
0: Okay. By the way, Glenn Campbell's on this, too.
4: Oh, wow.
0: Doesn't sing, but he plays guitar. You don't hear the guitar here, but here's a little sliver.

0: And I see the smile on both of your faces, which is exactly what happened to me when I heard it. I'm like, man, that's really cool. That was done in 1978. By the way, and I feel bad if I don't play a little bit of Glenn Campbell's guitar playing, because Glenn Campbell, if anything, an underrated guitarist.
1: Oh,
0: I mean, really, really good.

0: I get to. Oh, man, I cannot wait to play that for my dad.
1: Yeah, that part,
0: my dad was a big Waylon guy. That's where I heard all that Waylon Jennings stuff.
1: Yep, good stuff.
0: Yeah, that was pretty cool. So, yeah, that whole album is coming out. That's just one song.
1: That's exciting. That's cool. I mean, yeah, for a guy like that, I think that's awesome.
0: This is the Markley, Van Camp, and Robin Show.
2: I like Shooter stuff, too. I like a couple of Shooter songs.
0: I saw him live in concert.
2: Really?
0: Yeah.
2: I got the first CD he put out.
0: It was all right.
2: Yeah.
0: You know, I didn't know all of his music. I knew a few tunes.
2: Yeah, fun. It's fun stuff.
0: Yeah.
1: Well, he made the song Walk of Life listenable. He did a cover of Dire Straits.
2: Yeah. Did he use the dee-dee?
1: They had a fiddle do that, and it actually sounds like a human being wrote it instead of that monster Mark Knopfler.
0: Scott will hate it. And it seems like Mark Knopfler's a nice guy. I saw an interview, David.
2: Yeah, I think so, too. I think he's a pleasant human.
1: People don't write music like that. Sorry.
0: Okay. All right.
2: The Knopfler Billy Joel project comes out. That's going to make you insane.
0: All right. What did the New York Times and Washington Post fail to cover? Even Mark Halperin can't believe it. Next.

0: Peek-a-boo. 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Smile.
1: Smile, buddy.
0: Come on, smile. Oh, honey, he's still not smiling.
1: Maybe he's not a smiler.
0: Yeah, maybe he's just not a happy baby.
1: Maybe he's just being a boy. You know how boys are.
0: Or maybe he's teething. Oh, poor baby. I think his gums hurt.
1: Maybe he's just tired.
0: Or maybe his tummy hurts. He didn't eat that much.
1: Maybe he's not ticklish.
0: You think maybe he's scared of the dog?
1: Maybe he'll outgrow it. Maybe it's a phase. Maybe he just doesn't like smiling.
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0: The Markley Van Camp and Robin Show. Thank you so much for being here. I'm Jamie Markley, the Gen Xer. David Van Camp is the millennial on this show. And then the sexy boomer. He's loved, he's cherished. Scott Robbins.
1: Yeah.
0: Mark Halperin. I have respect.
2: I love Mark Halperin.
0: For Mark Halperin. I mean, at least as a journalist. It almost pains me to say that. I don't know about him as a guy. He had that rubbing thing going there for a while. That was not cool.
3: He was the weirdest casualty of the Me Too movement, I would say.
2: Well, he went to the anti-rubbing classes, and he's reformed now.
0: For those that don't know, he would rub against female.
3: Rub up against crotch.
2: Yeah, like
3: females.
0: While being excited.
3: Yeah.
2: Apparently, yes.
0: Was the word.
2: Yes.
0: Golly. If you're one of those ladies' husbands, don't you just come in there just like, hey, Mark, come over. Boom!
2: Yeah. Yes.
0: He'll be rubbing up.
2: Yeah.
0: Anyway.
2: He had those issues, but he seems to have overcome.
0: It seemed like he reformed himself. He went independent, and he doesn't really seem to side with one side or another, but kind of common sense, usually.
2: He's a member of the ARA, Anti-Rubbers of America.
0: Maybe.
2: Yeah, he joined the club.
0: He was talking about what Tulsi Gabbard unleashed the other day, which was, you know, different information that implicated Anthony Fauci for lying to Congress, basically, and knowing all about what really happened with COVID, and then weaponizing the Biden administration to go after people and silence people. And as we talked about it the other day, the question was, well, will it get covered in legacy media? And this is Halperin talking about it.
4: Ladies and gentlemen, New York Times, Washington Post, Wall Street Journal, meet me at camera two. It is an outrage. This is the Senate-confirmed director of national intelligence making extraordinary serious allegations about arguably the biggest story of the last 50 years.
5: Yep.
4: China caused, if this is correct, China caused a worldwide pandemic that resulted in incalculable human and economic loss. And here the United States government is saying that the role of someone who the left considers to be a hero was extensive and extraordinarily deleterious to the interests of the United States. And as best I can tell, you're not covering it, New York Times and Washington Post. Even if you want to knock it down, even if you want to do serious reporting and say the Gabbard report is flawed, how there could not be a word about this that I've seen, maybe I missed it,
5: it's just
4: extraordinary.
0: It is.
2: Yeah.
0: And again, that's the world we live in right now. Mm-hmm. Where you're hoping that if someone thinks differently than you, maybe they're getting at least some of the same information. I mean, things will get slanted one way or another, but what legacy media has chosen to do with so many stories is just not cover it.
2: Yeah. Right.
0: And it's amazing. And then you try to tell people about it that maybe don't share the same sort of politics you do. Like, well, at least we could agree on this. And they'll tell you, I never even heard that story.
2: Mm-hmm.
0: And you're shocked. Never heard the story.
2: Right.
0: Yeah. And it's people that follow news. It's not like, well, it's my music buddy that, you know, he hasn't heard a news story in 3 years because he just doesn't pay attention to it. It's not those people. No, ones that actually follow news that just don't hear stories that are huge stories like that.
2: Yep.
3: Or they can tell you all about the reflecting pool.
0: Oh, of course.
2: Yeah.
0: Yeah.
2: The opening story on all the news shows today.
0: Was the pool?
2: That stupid pool story.
0: Unreal.
2: Yeah.
0: I mean, yeah, I know ABC yesterday.
2: They got John Carl taking water samples.
3: Yeah. Everybody's doing it, man. It's a big time for pool guys, though. I'm proud of those guys.
2: Yeah. But let the professionals handle it, not John Carl.
0: Well, who best cover any story?
3: Yes.
2: He's got his little vial of...
0: Of course he does.
2: ...pond water in his hand.
0: Yeah. And the whole thing is what? Trump wants it to look good for the 4th of July, the 250th celebration.
2: That was
0: huge deal.
2: That was it.
0: Yeah. There was a great piece, by the way, Daily Wire, this dude that's right around my age wrote it, talking about 1976, and he was a kid. And what a huge deal the 200th anniversary was. Much more so than what the 250 is.
2: Mm-hmm. Yeah.
0: It's because you have so many people that hate the country inside the country now.
3: They do. And
0: it did not used to be that way.
3: No. It-

0: Schumer said, but it just seems like it would cost you absolutely nothing to be like, hey, this is a national monument. It's a very one of the most visited national parks in America. Just knock that off. We can have our political differences, but we really don't need to be doing this.
1: Yeah, no kidding, man.
2: And all of a sudden, they're worried about cost.
0: Yeah, right.
1: Yeah.
2: People don't care about the cost of anything.
1: No. No, they do not. Jeez. By the way, before we totally move off of this.
2: Maybe if you let illegals swim in it.
1: Well, they said earlier, what about the poor children that swim in it?
2: Oh, I know.
1: I know.
2: What children?
1: Okay. Unreal.
2: All right.
1: Before we move off the whole COVID thing and Fauci, David, did you happen to see what Mays put out on X?
0: I did not.
1: Okay. I grabbed this audio earlier. I forgot about it.
0: Yeah.
1: He said, I made a lot of videos about the pandemic. I think this is the best one. It was done by Grabian.
2: 100% agree. Mm-hmm. Yep.
1: And it captures the insanity really well. It's a 4-minute clip. We're not going to play all of it.
2: Oh, but it's good, man.
1: But it will give you at least an idea of the insanity we all went through that it seems like a lot of people have forgotten.
3: President Trump wrote on Twitter, don't be afraid of COVID. Don't let it dominate your life. Don't let it dominate your life?
4: In terms of responding to a comment like that, it's gross.
3: It's okay to be afraid of COVID, and it's okay that it's dominating your life.
5: Everyone should be afraid of COVID.
6: You shall know the truth, and the truth shall set you free.
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2: Yep.
1: And there's spliced in, people can't go visit people that are dying because of this.
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19: Parents who say, well, I need to do my own research, makes you think of that cartoon I saw of the tombstone that said, I did my own research.
1: Oh, yeah, they do a whole thing on doing.
14: Republicans have given their voters license to believe whatever they want to believe.
13: Heard somebody say.
1: Not bleed, believe.
2: I thought I said bleed.
1: I know. Sharpton always has trouble with the teleprompter.
0: How dare you believe what you want to believe?
1: I know. You can't do that. And it just goes on. I mean, it's worth it, man. I know we got to move on. But
2: that is so good, though.
1: It really is.
2: The apologies never came.
1: No.
2: From any of those yahoos.
1: No.
2: None of them.
1: Nope.
2: Yeah.
1: It's that time. Do it a couple of times a day. Go around the table. May not be the biggest story out there, but it caught your attention. David, what's your story here?
0: All right. Well, the Trump administration has a plan that would charge legal immigrants seeking U.S. citizenship $570 more in application fees while eliminating the waivers and fee reductions for low-income applicants. And they're saying, hey, this is necessary in order to fully recover the cost of adjudicating and processing applications for U.S. citizenship. Well, as CBS News puts it, you know, they're MAGA-coded. That's what we keep getting told.
1: Oh,
0: they say, critics say it's yet another barrier for legal immigrants seeking American citizenship. Okay, but the waivers and fee reductions for low-income applicants, it's a welfare program to get you to be a U.S. citizen. Why would we do that?
1: It makes no sense. Because so they can vote for Democrats.
2: Yeah, right. Are we competing against another country? We've got to really, you know, juice it up a little bit to get people to come here.
1: Right, yeah.
2: No.
1: What's your story, Scott?
2: Brain dead. My story today involves a baseball player. His name is Jazz Chisholm Jr. Maybe you've heard of him. He's the New York Yankee shortstop.
1: Mm-hmm.
2: He made headlines. He played the fifth inning last night with a blow pop in his mouth.
1: This is after he took one in the sack last week.
0: Yeah.
2: Right.
1: He fouled that

0: pit, boom, right up under him.
1: Ooh. Yeah.
2: Yeah.
0: So blow pop, huh?
1: He's got a blow pop in his mouth the entire half inning. He's playing shortstop. And people are like, well, wait, what is going on here?
2: Seems like a choking hazard there.
1: Right, exactly. Children do not do this. I mean, did Aaron Boone, the manager, he say, hey, listen, blow pops are fine if you guys want to put one of those in. Now, other people have said today they're personally not going to be happy until Jazz takes a hot dog out of his back pocket and eats it between pitches. That would be great.
2: He's walking in there, he's got like a big gulp.
1: Yes, right. Just sets it down between pitches.
0: Do you think he shouldn't do it?
1: I know he shouldn't do it.
0: Okay.
1: That's dumb. You're gonna what would happen if he did have a close play and he did shove that thing down his throat?
0: Yeah, it wouldn't be good. I'm just thinking there are guys, man, you used to have a big wad to chew.
1: Well, yeah.
0: I mean, you got a rough play, you're going to swallow some of that.
1: You are, and you're going to become violently ill after that. Yeah.
0: Just thinking, man.
1: Yeah.
2: Probably by the analytics, he's like, hey, these hitters never put one in play over to my side of the field. I'm just, yeah. Who knows? Whatever.
1: I don't know.
2: Blow pop away.
1: He's out there with blow pop, going back and forth between the cheeks.
0: For my story, I happen to see this. We just heard about all about the science from that clip. The COVID clip. Well, you got to trust the science, yeah. Trust the science. Well, there's research done about this stuff all the time. And a new study says that humans evolved to pay close attention to danger. And we know that, the whole fight or flight sort of thing. But in our lives today, that instinct is being overwhelmed by an endless supply of bad news from around the world. Because most people have it on their phone. It's not just on cable news. I mean, it's with you everywhere you go. And it's not like a uniquely American thing. It's a whole global struggle. And 40% of people worldwide say they at least sometimes or often avoid news. In the United States, it's like 42%. Some other countries like Bulgaria, Croatia, Greece, it's over 60%. Really interesting. But the reason a lot of people do it is because news puts them in a bad mood. They feel overwhelmed or powerless to act. And in some cases, it leads to real-life arguments that they also just want to avoid. Mm-hmm. But they're also saying, well, people also don't want to be less informed and aware. So you have to get trusted sources and limit, you know, your intake to what you can handle.
1: Right.
0: And we, of course, suggest listening to these three Jamokes.
1: Yeah.
3: Right.
0: So we'll tell you what you need.
1: Yeah. Right.
0: But we don't take it all too serious. You've got to have some fun.
1: Got to.
0: Someone's like, you know, you guys laugh too much, and you talk about things that are not newsworthy enough. We're not going to change.
1: Well,
0: we got to do what we do, or we'd all go nuts.
1: News. We're talking about people protesting algae today. I mean,
0: for algae.
1: Right.
0: Not against it.
1: They're paid to,
0: yes,
1: to protest for algae.
0: Yes.
1: How are we supposed to take that, Dower?
0: Well, and our theory is laughing at idiots is good for the soul.
1: Exactly.
2: Yes, it is. Yeah.
1: Sometimes it's low-hanging fruit. It just begs to be hit.
0: Of course.
1: Yeah.
0: Well, as an example, you drop your sunglasses into a toilet. You don't go in after it and then fall in.
1: Oh, see?
0: Nimrod's in the news is coming up. And a news update in just a few.

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0: The Mark McVan Camp and Robin Show. 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
1: You know, a really sad story in Montreal yesterday. Oh. I'm sure you've seen the footage of this where a gunman opened fire and killed a police officer. Another civilian died. It does kind of look like the female cop shot him on accident. But, yeah, just a terrible thing. Well, his manifesto's out, and, yeah, he's an incel communist revolutionary who hates the Jews.
0: Yep, unfortunately, not a surprise, just terrible. More on that later. We got to get to Nimrod. It's a wild one.
3: When the going gets tough.
4: Damn it, this is too hard.
3: The dumb get dumber.
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4: I love the poorly educated.
0: All right. Nimrod's in the News. We go to Shaver Lake, California, where a dude dropped his sunglasses into this vault toilet at this California campsite, tried to get the sunglasses, and fell into the vault. Yes, first responders were called to Camp Edison. And, oh my gosh, yeah, he had fallen into the waterless, non-flushing toilet while trying to grab the sunglasses. Oh, goodness. Here's a cop.
6: They advised that the subject had fallen into the chemical storage tank. Law enforcement, Camp Edison staff, fire personnel responded. We were able to safely get him out, decontaminate him.
0: Yeah, it took a while. And that's Nimrod's in the news.

0: Shh, here she comes.
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11: Fox's Cornell Scott. President Trump set to meet tomorrow with NATO Secretary General Mark Rutte, where Iran will likely be part of the conversation. Rutte says NATO countries agree with the president's handling of Iran.
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11: A demonstrator who shot and wounded a police officer during a protest outside a Texas immigration center last July 4th, sentenced to 100 years in federal prison. Benjamin Song was convicted of attempted murder last March after prosecutors say he wounded a police officer at the Prairie Land Detention Center in Alvarado. The seven other protesters received prison terms ranging from 30 to 70 years. The Trump administration announces a coordinated nationwide crackdown on federal health care fraud.
16: 455 defendants faced charges filed or unsealed over the last 2 weeks, accused of submitting $6.5 billion in false claims to taxpayer-funded health care programs.
17: This announcement marks the greatest combined federal and state effort in combating health care fraud in history.
16: Acting Attorney General Todd Blanche says one defendant billed nearly $1 billion for unnecessary wound grafts. A Texas doctor is accused of rubber stamping cardiovascular tests for student athletes, one who actually did have an enlarged heart.
18: And he suffered sudden cardiac arrest and died on the basketball court just weeks later.
16: Assistant Attorney General for Fraud Enforcement Colin McDonald, the charges are filed in 45 states and U.S. territories. Chris Foster, Fox News.
11: New charges for a pair of St. Johns County inmates who wanted to break out of jail in Northeast Florida.
19: Paired together in the same cell on multiple felony charges, 38-year-old Joseph Izzy and 20-year-old Joseph Silcott hatched a plan for a jailbreak. That from the sheriff's office. They wanted to rip the toilet and sink from the wall, punch a hole through it to scramble out of their cell. Izzy snitched to staff that Silcott had a weapon and threatened him with it. Cops searched their cell, discovering the sink and toilet damage. Camera footage showed the inmate breaking the window. Both were seen in possession of weapons and escape tools on different dates and times. Cops say Izzy confessed to planning to get contraband shipped to them using a drone.
11: Fox's CJ Papa. I'm Lisa Lucera. This is Fox News.
20: You may recall the name Seth Altman. He is the man accused of shooting Memphis Police Chief Rex Plant in October of 2024 and going on the run for 3 weeks. The shooting happened October 3rd, 2024. Plant was allegedly shot while trying to serve a warrant on Altman. Plant was airlifted to a Lubbock hospital where he was treated, released a few days later. Altman, meanwhile, led authorities on a manhunt for 3 weeks before he was captured. That October 25th, he was indicted in January 2025. Altman was determined to not be competent to stand trial following a psychiatric evaluation.

0: Judge signed a commitment order this past March, but getting him to a facility may take some time due to lengthy wait lists. Once he is determined to be competent, Altman will be brought back to the 100th District Court to stand trial. The Texas man who organized last year's shootout at an ICE detention center south of Dallas has been ordered to spend 100 years in prison. Court records show that Benjamin Song opened fire, striking one police officer who had just pulled up to the facility in the town of Alvarado. For KGNC News, I'm Michael J. Stevens.
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2: 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Pete Mundo is one of the good ones. I got a great story about Pete Mundo I should tell one day. Maybe I'll tell it at this event they have. KCMO in Kansas City has a Talk Radio 250th event that they're putting on September 16th. And the lineup includes Pete Mundo, the morning show host at KCMO, Kevin Kiesman, Vince Calabrese, Guy Benson, and, of course, yours truly. 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It's going to be at the Boulevard Brewery. It starts at 5 o'clock. They're going to have a happy hour. Hors d'oeuvres, photo ops. You can come and talk to us and ask us questions. It's a great chance to meet and greet with some of the listeners. There's going to be a dinner and then, of course, a program. And maybe I'll tell my Pete Mundo story there. But Pete Mundo and I have a long, long history, and we didn't even know it. But, yeah, KCMO is putting on this America 250 celebration, and everyone's officially invited. 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It's official. Brad Lander is going to win. He beats Dan Goldman in the New York primary in the 10th district. That's a bit of an upset. Dan Goldman was part of the lawyers who tried President Trump with the impeachment hearings in the Senate. Went on to become a congressman, was an incumbent, and now is lost in the Democratic primary. That's the interesting one. And then the other interesting one today out of New York is the Jack Kennedy Schlossberg race. Jerry Nadler's retiring, and so that's the 12th district in New York. Jack Kennedy Schlossberger, the grandson of JFK, as well as the son of Carolyn Kennedy, he's going to lose. He's only got 10% of the vote. That's the same race that George Conway is in. He's only got 6% of the vote. So there were some big names in this. Micah Lasher has got 39% of the vote. And Alex Boras has 35% of the vote. It is, I don't do well in math, but it looks like there's a 4,000 vote lead for Michael Lasher. And there's 85% of the votes in. So that's kind of interesting that the name Kennedy and George Conway, nowhere in the running for that one. All right, stay right there. When we come back, we'll talk to Richard Pryor's daughter, has a brand new book, part memoir. She's also a professor at Smith College in Massachusetts. Stay right there. America at Night. We're just getting started. Hang tight. America at Night. Back in a moment.
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1: Richard Pryor is not only considered one of the best comics of his generation, could be one of the best comics in the history of this country. He was a social commentator. He was a movie star. He was a cultural icon. He died in 2005. His daughter, Elizabeth Sidor Pryor, has written a book, part memoir. The book is called Something We Said, Richard Pryor, A Notorious Word and Me. She is now a professor at Smith College, where she teaches a course about the N-word. Professor, welcome to America at Night. My first question is this. To understand your father and to understand this book, we have to go back and find out, because people forget how big of a star your father really was.
2: I mean, Richard Pryor was a groundbreaking comedian in the 1970s. I mean, he put the black version of the N-word on the pop culture map, but he also, like, changed the face of stand-up comedy by talking openly about, you know, the world he came from, about racism, all of it, right there on stage, and he made everybody laugh about it. He's really brilliant. How much did I know? Well, I will tell you that by time I was probably about 9 years old, literally, we couldn't walk down the street without people like calling out to my father, you know, telling me how much they found out I was connected to him, telling me how much they loved him, how much he meant to them. So I had the idea that way, but it really wasn't until I started working on this project that I came to really understand his work and how important it is.
1: It's to understand the book, the word, his life, and what he meant culturally, I think you have to know a little bit about him and your father. He didn't come from a difficult background. He came from an enormously difficult background. Growing up in a brothel, tell us a little bit about how we got started, because where he started and where he ended up is an unbelievable journey.
2: I mean, yeah, he grew up in Peoria, which was basically a segregated town at the time. And, you know, so he was in the poor black section of Peoria and raised by his grandmother, who was a madam of a brothel and had, I think, at least two brothels. His father and uncle were pimps. And this is the world he grew up in, like peeking through the peepholes and watching, you know, the people who made him breakfast every day have sex with strange men. It's like very traumatizing, very traumatizing. And he got his comfort. He got his, you know, safety net through making people laugh from when he was a little kid. He told me a story about being 5 years old and he slipped in poo, dog poo, and everybody started laughing from the brothel, like out on the porch, and he liked it so much he kept doing it over and over and over again. And it's like heartbreaking to think about him as a little kid who needed to get that affirmation so badly that he would slip in poo. And so he came from that and just worked his way up. I mean, he just worked his way up for those laughs. I once asked him if, you know, he knew he was funny back then, and he said he knew little else but that he knew. Mm. And that was going to be his thing.
1: Bill Cosby is quoted as saying that Richard Pryor, the line between humor and tragedy was so thin for him. And once you understand him and you read a little bit about the book and what he went through, you have to laugh or you'd cry if you heard his story.
2: Yeah, I mean, I think that's really well said. I mean, the line was very slim, and somehow he managed to take these experiences that weren't particularly universal and bring with his vulnerability and his honesty, bring the audience in so they connected with him on this thing that, you know, really isn't an everyday experience, but it is an everyday experience to, you know, get in trouble with your folks and to, you know, be afraid of the world you see when you're a little kid, and for black kids to be afraid of the police. And so he talked about these things in really open ways in his stand-up. And yeah.
1: Yeah. The book is called Something We Said, Richard Pryor, A Notorious Word and Me. Elizabeth Sidor Pryor is the daughter of Richard Pryor. The book just came out. It's getting a lot of attention. You're a professor at Smith College, and you teach this course on this word. Is that correct?
2: Yeah, I've taught for several years history of the N-word.
1: Tell me about the incident that happened in class that sort of rocked your world, which sort of led you to think that this is a book you might want to write.
2: So I was in my second semester teaching here at Smith College, my Civil War class, and a white student who was like bright-eyed, bushy-tailed, lovely, raised her hand to connect to my lecture. And the first thing she said to me is, "Have you seen Blazing Saddles?" Which threw me off right off the bat, because for those who don't know, Blazing Saddles is a satirical comedy from 1974 that my father co-wrote with Mel Brooks. So I thought she was trying to out me as my father's daughter, because it's not something I talked about publicly at the time. And so I kind of snippily turned around and was like, yes, I have seen Blazing Saddles, but I didn't. And if I had, I might have been able to cut off the next bit at the pass, which is she quoted a line from the film that used a disparaging term for people of Chinese descent and the actual N-word, and she said the slurs. It's a line I have no doubt was written by my dad. And hearing those words in the classroom just completely shook me up. I knew as a teacher of the history of racism, I wasn't going to say that word. And I had thought about it really carefully, but I never thought about what happens when you're teaching about these really difficult histories in the classroom and that racism comes into the room without permission. And so I really started spinning out, thinking about how to be intentional about teaching these materials that were, some of them, really hard to stomach that I was teaching. And also, if I even knew what the N-word meant, like, did it mean the same thing in, 2010 that it had meant 200 years earlier? And I started wanting to think about that history. The deeper I got into the scholarship, the more my dad's name kept coming up, which was, like, wild. Like, everything would reference Richard Pryor. And I still wasn't making the connection. And I had to also look at the way the word worked in my own life, because I think there are a lot of people, a lot of Black professors who would have been teaching that course and just been like, yeah, don't say that. And there would be no story. But for me, that's not what happened. I got worried about the feelings of the Black students in class. I got worried that, the free speech police would come after me and say that I was trying to, keep people from their free speech. I just got overwhelmed, and it launched this journey that ended up with the book.
1: Yeah. The book is called Something We Said, Richard Pryor, A Notorious Word, and Me. Elizabeth Sodor Pryor is our guest. Your mother is white and Jewish. Your father,
2: yes,
1: is Richard Pryor and Black. So you grew up as a mixed race Jewish person. And you don't harp on this on the book, but just to give it some context and how insidious this word is and how it's used in all sorts of ways. Did your mother call you that word at one point?
2: Yes, that is part of my story. Yes, that's part of my story.
1: That's heartbreaking. I mean, how old were you? What was the context? Did she say it in a mean-spirited way? That's heartbreaking,
2: yes,
1: to hear.
2: It is heartbreaking, and I think what's so heartbreaking about it is the way that, like, white supremacy can find its way into the most intimate and tender relationships, because I can say with absolute certainty that my mother loved me to pieces, and she was really, really angry with me. Because I was confronting her about some beliefs I had about her relationship with my father. And I was 12, and I think I got a little haughty. She said to me, something like, "You're exactly like him," which she would say in arguments. And I said, "I am." And, she, that was too painful for her. So that's where she went. She'd never said it before. I'd never heard it out of her mouth before. And she never said it again, but she also never apologized for it. And it became a wedge between us that I don't think was ever fully able to be healed.
1: So the thought is it was somewhere in the recesses of her mind somewhere, and that's when it came out.
2: Yes. Yes. I didn't know that. I would have sworn up and down that it was impossible up until that moment that it was in the recesses of her mind, but there it was.
1: It's such a toxic word. Today, in 2026, more than, say, in the 70s, and you go back to that famous skit with Chevy Chase and your father, Richard Pryor, where they play that word association game on Saturday Night Live, that skit would never exist today. And yet, somehow, it was comedy. And it sort of adds to the toxicity of the word. It's really, clearly, there's no other more toxic word in the English language.
2: I mean, definitely in American English, I would say that's right.
1: Mm-hmm. And yet, it's also used as a greeting, as a brotherhood, as a friendly gesture to each other, as a comedic word as well. So it has two meanings all at the same time. It's toxic. It's the most toxic word in the world, and yet other people laugh at it at the same time.
2: Well, I mean, I think this is the work that my father did, but that my historical research shows that Black people had been doing for generations and generations and generations, which is, I think, the term, the best term to use is reclamation, although I think it's even more complicated than that, but that people were taking this word, Black people, for a long time, far before my father, and making it subversive and satirical and a kind of protest against the racism that they confronted in their daily lives. And that's why the word resonates now for so many Black people who come from a certain kind of background, is because it is in that way a kind of protest, a way of connecting with other Black people. And it is essentially two words, like you say, it really is.
1: What's been the reaction since the book came out for you?
2: I mean, it's been very positive, and, you know, but I've been talking for a long time about, you know, this. I've been doing workshops with teachers, and people have been really positive hearing about my journey with this word and how the word sort of maps out a lot of my own life, my own relationship to my identity, if you will, and also the way it brings me back to my dad, which is one of the cool parts of unexpected parts, certainly, of this project.
1: In all this research, you said you rediscovered your dad in ways you didn't before. What were one of the two of the things that you've sort of come to understand differently?
2: Well, I didn't realize that his comedy was so politically astute and salient. I didn't realize that he was a historian, how much he must have read in order to tell any number of the jokes that he has, like how aware and attuned he was to the world. I don't think I got that.
1: Yeah. Hold that thought. More with Elizabeth Sador Pryor, the daughter of Richard Pryor, who's out with a brand new book. She's a professor at Smith College. The book is called Something We Said, Richard Pryor, A Notorious Word and Me, part memoir, part talking about the word, the most toxic word in the English language. She teaches a course at it at Smith College. We'll come back more. The book is Something We Said, America at Night. Back in a moment.
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21: Well, taking a look at the rest of your Tuesday today, we're going to track the possibility of showers and severe thunderstorms as we go into late this afternoon and this evening and tonight. Could be seeing large hail, damaging gusts, localized flooding, and a low-end tornado threat as well. So it's going to be one of those evenings. Make sure to have a way to stay up to date with your latest local forecast. Now, those temperatures from the 80s this afternoon down to the 70s, and ultimately 60s through the nighttime period with more warm conditions going on into tomorrow with mid-90s for Wednesday. With your first alert forecast from News Channel 10, I am meteorologist Sheldon Brashears.
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1: Richard Pryor, considered one of the great comedic voices, not only of his generation, of all time. He passed away in 2005, and his daughter, Elizabeth Sador Pryor, has written a new book. She is a professor at Smith College, and she teaches a course on the N-word, something her father knew quite a bit about and made quite a bit of history with. And so she's exploring that as well as her father and the past. The book is called Something We Said, Richard Pryor, A Notorious Word, and Me. Professor, where did the word come from originally?
2: Well, it's a word of either Latin or Dutch descent, but in the U.S. context or the British North American context, it really comes at 1619, you know, when the first enslaved people arrive in Jamestown, and they're called by this term, spelled differently, but the same term to mark them by the color of their skin. The word isn't yet the slur that we know it to be, because the slur, it really becomes a slur at a particular historical moment that I think says a lot, which is in the 1820s and 30s, which is when Black people start to become free in the antebellum North. So when Black people are becoming free and are still called this word, that's when it really emerges as the slur to say that Black people are static. They can never be anything but enslaved, no matter how hard they try. They can never be full citizens.
1: You talk to and listen to some of the rap artists, some of the comedians who are African-American, and they say they use the word specifically because we want to own it. If we own it and we call ourselves that word, we take away the sting. We take away all of the power that the white person is using, or the Black person is using it as a derogatory term. What do you make of that argument?
2: I mean, I think the real question for me is always, why does it resonate for Black people? Because it is peculiar that a word meant to be wielded against someone is a word that they adopt, but there is a reason for it. And so I think it makes to me perfect sense if I think about the kinds of ways that it speaks against, you know, social injustice and inequality and racism. And as long as those things exist, the N-word will exist too as a protest against them. So, yeah, I always wondered, why does this resonate so much for people? And I think that's the reason.
1: Yeah, a lot of people have a hard time sort of trying to figure out why a white person can't say it and a Black person can. I often just say, just because. It's just the way it is. Just right? No one should use the word. People cringe. People, you know, they sort of recoil in horror when they hear it. But again, it's hard for people today to understand why they can listen to a rap song and hear it numerous times, and that's okay. And then they turn around, and even if they use it in a playful way, it's still inappropriate.
2: To me, unless you come from an authentic place in relation to that racism, there's really no playful way to use this word. So like, don't fool yourself, right? You're not saying that word playfully. But with that said, I mean, I didn't make this up. I've heard this from Ta-Nehisi Coates and many other people, which is that there is a real context to this, right? And there's all kinds of ways that people understand context. Like, you know, you might, you know, call your wife sweetie or your partner sweetie. And I would not walk up to your partner and be like, hi, sweetie, right? Because there's a context for this. And we understand that among Black people, there is a context, as you talked about it, a camaraderie that people use. But if you're not from that background, you're not going to be in that context. And it seems like, you know, I just saw this on TikTok the other night, like somebody was saying, like, there's all these different contexts that people can understand, right? They can make sense of, you know, not using the B word to describe women. That's something that women might use, you know, among each other and with each other. People totally get that. But they see there's one place where that understanding seems to get jammed up, and that's around the N word.
1: What I find so interesting about Richard Pryor is, yes, he was loved by the African-American community, but he resonated with white audiences as well.
2: My father was vulnerable on stage, and I think vulnerability resonates with a lot of people because it disarms you, right? And that's part of what his charm was, and he's an incredibly charming performer. But I think rather than trying to, you know, make, you know, black people seem silly in front of white people. Like, I think what my father really is doing is he's being authentic about his black experience and welcoming white people into the audience, but he's not changing up the show for their benefit. So it's he always performed for black audiences, not always, but when he made this big change in the late 60s where he decided I'm not doing any more like vaudevillian kind of shtick, he really performed for black audiences but welcomed white people to come join us. You can laugh at it. And he made fun of white people. You know, he always did his white people, you know, hello, Officer Stinson. And, you know, he did that, but he really made people reckon with their racism, and really nobody was safe. He saw the absurdity in racism, but in everybody, in everybody's behavior. He saw it in machismo. He would make fun of men thinking they were like all that, right? And he touches all kinds of ways of making the audience laugh with him and at themselves, but I don't think making ever a mockery of black life. I just think he was able to universalize a very all kinds of ways of making the audience laugh with him and at themselves, but I don't think making ever a mockery of black life. I just think

0: moment where he took stock and was like looking around like, do I see anybody where this word would make sense? And he's like, well, I see Black people doing the most menial jobs and running the country, but I don't see anybody who I want to call that word to or who that word would make sense. And he realized that outside of the U.S. context, it just didn't mean anything. And so he started to he said he started to cry when he had that realization in the Hilton in Nairobi, and made a decision that he was never going to call another Black man that word again, not in camaraderie or not otherwise.
1: And so he dropped the word from his act going forward?
0: Yes, but I will say, like, what my father did not have the benefit of that we do today is that, and I don't know if he would have cared, but he didn't have the phrase the N-word, right? So even when you hear him on stage disavow the word, he says the word. Mm. Now, he's not calling anybody the word, and he's not using it in that same way, but he is still using the word. So he was even in a different place than we are today. I don't know if he would have used the phrase the N-word. That might have been too corny for a man of his generation. But the fact is, I never heard him use it again. He pulled me aside. He brought me into his bedroom for a serious talk, where we'd always have our serious talks. And he told me that he was never going to use it again. This is before he did it on stage. And I remember it so well and remember being so proud of that moment on stage as well, because from my experience as a biracial person who went to white schools and, you know, lived mostly with my white mom, that word always made me feel excluded, whether it was being wielded at me by a white person or even used by Black people, because it just... It wasn't my word. It was never my word.
1: But it also goes to show you how much, even then, him pulling you aside and saying, we need to have a conversation, I'm not going to use this word. That's how toxic the word is. That's how much energy yeah. is in that word for him to pull you aside and make that conscious choice to tell you, which tells you how toxic that word really is.
0: Yeah, that's such a great point. I mean, you know, there's a lot of things that, you know, you don't have to pull a kid, you know, aside just for a special conversation about, but that was one of them.
1: Yeah. What kind of dad was he?
0: He was, I think of that poem, when he was good, he was very, very good. And when he was bad, he was hard. He was a really magical person who could actually see you and connect with you on such a deep level. And then he'd be gone for 4 months, you know. He would say things that were cruel and then make me feel like I was like brilliant and important and there was nobody else in the world. So he was all those things.
1: Yeah. Did he ever stop chasing his demons? Did he ever find peace at the end of his life?
0: I hope so. I hope so. There, you know, at the end of my dad's life, he was really at the late stages of multiple sclerosis, and he didn't communicate at the end of his life. But there were times before he got sick, and this is still in the 80s, when, you know, he got sober and he was just a delight. He was a delight, you know, picking me up from school, taking me to the... He was just like the father that I had always dreamed about. And you know, and then he got sick and, you know, was not in control of his body or his movements in the way that he had once been. But yeah.
1: Yeah.
0: I hope he got peace.
1: In writing this book, something we said, Richard Pryor, a notorious word in me, Elizabeth Sador Pryor, the daughter of Richard Pryor. Have you been able to reconcile with your dad and find peace and put him into a perspective so you could actually understand it and appreciate it and at least accept it and accept his apology, even though it never really came?
0: I found this to be the most healing experience of my life. When my dad died in 2005, the thought in my head was like, oh, that's it. That's the end of the relationship. And I just think it's so powerful that, you know, 15 years afterwards and onward, I'm still developing right now, you know, from your great questions, more of a relationship with my dad. And I love

0: we can continue to grow even though he's not around. And I just, that's been so healing. I love knowing his work, understanding his brilliance. So many people on my Instagram, because I started an Instagram, so many people tell me how important he was to them, like these really wonderful stories, like of bonding with their brother around him or sneaking and hearing their parents listen to him. And I love having that relationship with him. Even now.
1: Yeah, well, he's more than a comedian, really. I mean, that's sort of a, doesn't do what he did a service. He's more of a philosopher, right? I mean, think about it when you mm-hmm. get right down to it. And you look at it through the historical context of years ago to today. It's more, I mean, he was more of a mirror on society than he was a comedian. He just did it and made it entertaining along the way.
0: Yeah, that's exactly right. Yeah. I think that's right.
1: Yeah. Do you wish the word would just go away and nobody would ever use it ever again?
0: I wish the racism would go away and nobody would have to.
1: Yeah. The book is called Something We Said, Richard Pryor, A Notorious Word, and Me, Elizabeth Sador Pryor. Thank you very much for your time. Good luck with the book. Congratulations on your success. Thank you for being so honest and open about your life and your father. He really was a cultural icon, one that should be studied in colleges all across America. Thank you very, very much for your time. Good luck.
0: Thank you so much.
1: America at Night, back in a moment.
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16: 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We're going to be talking about Center City's High Noon on the Square. Hannah Taylor from the Coffee Memorial Blood Center will be in with us. I will have a Texas Rangers prize pack to give away. And, of course, we will be here with all the latest local news, sports, weather, and traffic for you. 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
1: You know, you go back and you think about Richard Pryor. You don't realize, I mean, he died in 2005. That's what, 21 years ago? You forget what a iconic comedian he really was. People would buy, people would go to the movies to see his stand-up, right? They didn't have streaming services. They didn't have specials on Netflix. They would record his stand-up and make it a special and then put it in the movie theaters, and you would go to the movie theaters to watch Richard Pryor. And if you talk to other comedians, I had a comedian tell me this today, actually, as a matter of fact, was having a conversation with a comedian, and he said to me, I told him that I was going to interview Richard Pryor's daughter, and we started talking about Richard Pryor, and he said that if you talk to a comedian, and if you ask a comedian of any size, of any ilk, of any longevity, and they don't put Richard Pryor in the top three of all-time great comedians, they said, you're not talking to a comedian. The reverence that he had with other comedians, Seinfeld, Bill Cosby, Dave Chappelle, right? Even current comics think that the sun rose and set with Richard Pryor. And yeah, he was vulgar, and yeah, he was foul. And but he also did Brewster's Millions, which was a very non-offensive type movie. He went on and did Blazing Saddles, which, you know, was trying to call out racism in all sorts of ways. And right. But I mean, he was just I was too young for Richard Pryor. I saw the Brewster's Millions of the world and maybe Stir Crazy with Gene Wilder, maybe a couple of others. But I missed the 70s with Richard Pryor, where he was brash and vulgar and used all sorts of words. And then, of course, he had the accident in 1980 where it was either a freebasing accident or some question whether or not it was a self-harm situation. But apparently he got clean towards the end of his life, and then he had MS and ultimately passed away in 2005. But coming from where you came from, growing up the way he did, and to make light of it and to make fun of it, right? I mean, there's a lot of demons in there, and

0: was, you know, tried to, but I mean, it's just an extraordinary story. And to have his daughter sort of write this book, it is a fascinating book. You will not be able to put that book down because she talks about the word, but then she also talks about him and the cultural significance of Richard Pryor. It was a fascinating look. And so I'm glad we had a chance to sit down and to talk with her. If you missed any portion of it, of course, it's now turned into a podcast. And if you want to listen to it again or you want to tell somebody else or send it to a friend, you can certainly do that as well. Where all fine podcasts are found, just search for America at Night with McGraw-Milhaven. And you can listen to it. Also, text messages, phone calls. We'll do phone calls next hour. 1-844-42-McGraw, 1-844-462-4729. Let me also remind you while I have you, let me give you one more plug for this Kansas City event. It's the Kansas City event, and I think I deleted it. It's September 16th. 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Among the guests who are going to be there, it is going to be, let's see if I can pull this up on my phone. I'm not going to be able to do it in time. Oh, here we go. Nope, still not going to be able to do it in time. Pete Mundo, morning show host of KCMO, Vince Calanese, Guy Benson, McGraw-Milhaven, among others. Come on by. Have a good time. Stay right there. Open phones. 1-844. No, Alex Hinton is our executive director. It was in
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7: KGNC. 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I'm Lisa Lacera, Fox News. Results coming in races in South Carolina and Maryland.
8: South Carolina Attorney General Alan Wilson winning the state's GOP gubernatorial runoff, defeating Lieutenant Governor Pamela Evett. Both candidates earned President Trump's endorsement, Wilson locking it in last week. Wilson will take on Democratic State Representative Jermaine Johnson in November's race to replace Republican Governor Henry McMaster, who is term limited. In Maryland, Democratic incumbent Wes Moore winning the party's nomination for governor, defeating longshot Democratic challenger Eric Felber, a physician.
7: Fox's Kristen Goodwin in New York. State Assemblyman Micah Lasher has won the Democratic nomination for a seat being vacated by his former boss, retiring Congressman Jerry Nadler. He faced a crowded field that included John F. Kennedy's grandson Jack Schlossberg, as well as Trump critic George Conway. Three allies of New York City Mayor Zoran Mamdani have won the nominations. Congressman Dan Goldman, a two-term incumbent, was beaten by former city comptroller Brad Lander. And Mamdani-backed State Assemblywoman Claire Valdez defeated the handpicked successor of retiring Congresswoman Nydia Velazquez. And Dario Lisa Chevalier has won the Democratic nomination for U.S. House in New York's 13th congressional district, defeating Adriana Espaillat. President Trump says that talks with Iran are moving along.
9: The Iran economy has been crushed and their defense industrial base has been damaged so severely that it'll take them many years to rebuild, many, many years. And now we're trying to work out a deal that's fair.
7: The president speaking at a Mack truck facility in Pennsylvania. Over the weekend, Vice President J.D. Vance traveled to Switzerland to begin negotiations with Iran. He said they have built a strong foundation for further discussions. This as the Senate, for the first time, has approved a war powers resolution that would block further U.S. military action against Iran. The move, though, is largely symbolic. 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
7: Federal investigators have released more information on what caused the collapse of a Florida condo, which killed nearly 100 people.
13: Nearly 5 years after the collapse of the 12-story Champlain Tower South in Surfside, Florida, investigators from the National Institute of Standards and Technology's National Construction Safety Team explained their findings on the disaster's cause. They pointed to two columns that held up the pool deck that began to fail 3 weeks before the collapse on June 24th, 2021, the product of flawed design and faulty construction. The report also makes clear what was not the cause, including vibrations from nearby construction, sinkholes, and foundation failure. While no one has been held criminally responsible for the incident, a class action civil lawsuit settlement of more than $1 billion was reached a year after the tragedy. Tanya J. Powers, Fox News.
7: Supreme Court has ruled ExxonMobil can sue Cuban state-owned companies in American courts over property seized by Fidel Castro's government.
14: The U.S. Supreme Court ruled 6-3 in favor of U.S. owners of Cuban property taken more than 65 years ago. The justices reversed a lower court ruling that found Cuban state-owned companies are immune from lawsuits in U.S. courts. ExxonMobil is seeking compensation for assets that were owned by Standard Oil at predecessor, including more than 100 service stations and an oil refinery. Janico Sola, Fox News.
7: The NCAA has adopted new rules that will give Division I athletes 5 years to play five seasons, beginning at enrollment or the academic year following their 19th birthday, whichever comes first. It eliminates waivers for extended eligibility except for pregnancy, religious missions, or active duty military service, and extensions will no longer be issued for athletes who were injured. The new rules go into effect this fall. The language also was included in a Senate bill intended to address numerous concerns across college sports. I'm Lee Silasera. This is Fox News.
15: 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A neighborhood in Texas had a buzzing start to the week. Monica Nelson tells us why.
16: A truck overturned and accidentally released nearly 2 million bees into a Texas neighborhood. Residents were asked to stay indoors while beekeepers rushed in with protective suits and portable hives to round up the swarm. Despite the wild scene, officials say no one was hurt, and most of the bees were safely collected within hours. Locals joked it was the buzziest morning they've ever had. I'm Monica Nelson.
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0: right. It's Tuesday night. Thanks for joining us here on America at Night. Phone numbers are as follows. 1-844-2-McGraw. 1-844-262-4729. We got chock full of text messages. They're coming in. You can certainly call and text, and you can certainly call and leave a message after the show. But we love first-time callers. We love phone calls in general. So don't forget to chime in on the phone calls. 1-844-2-McGraw. 1-844-262-4729. You know what kills me? And I don't quite understand. I mean, I guess I do understand it, but I am quite frankly have never cared and are now really over the reflecting pool story. I never got it. I actually, believe it or not, am somewhat sympathetic to President Trump. He's he wanted to fix it. You drove by, you walked by the a reflecting pool, and it's, you know, it's never real. It's water from the rivers in Washington, D.C., so they were always, you know, a little murky, and they always had some issues for years, and so he wanted to fix it. He wanted to do it on the cheap. He wanted to do it fast and cheap, and okay, fine. This thing has turned into, I get that it's turned into a disaster, but now it's, does anybody really care about the reflecting pool? Or do you only care because it's one, a chance to try and embarrass President Trump, or two, you have to defend President Trump over everything, so you have to defend him. So this has now become the line in the sand. Right, this a reflecting pool. He tried to fix it, gave a no-bid contract to somebody who did some pool work at Mar-a-Lago. Obviously, when you do things, move fast. You know, some people were saying, "Hey, this isn't going to work," and whatever. I get it. They must obviously mistakes were made. But this is taken on a life of its own to the point where it's become absurdist. I don't care. And everywhere you turn, there's another story about the reflecting pool, another story of the rubber on the bottom, and another story of the algae, another story about now they're arresting people who put their hands in the water, and you can't make Trump look bad, and Trump now doesn't care, but he does care, but he doesn't. The whole thing is an utter game. This is what kills me about Trump, not just Trump, but politics in general, the national media. They get something in their teeth and they won't let it go. And instead of talking about the Strait of Hormuz, or, I mean, not that I'm the greatest programmer in the world, right? We try and bring sort of more relevant news to the conversation, and I'm not always right. I don't always get it right. I'm wrong. I make mistakes. We miss stories from time to time. And, you know, I'm human. But to go on at nauseam about this reflecting pool, I mean, it is. And I get it. Trump gets something in his teeth, and he won't give up, and he'll harp on this thing forever, and he'll blame everybody but the person who poured the hydrogen peroxide into the pool. And now they're saying the hydrogen peroxide killed one type of algae, but then allowed the other algae to grow because the one algae didn't have a natural predator. The natural predator died off in the pool. And then we had Scott McFarlane yesterday say that the reflecting pool has now become the tourist attraction in Washington, D.C. Could you imagine? Imagine you've no desire to go to a reflecting pool, to see the Lincoln Memorial, to see the Washington Monument. Oh, but there's algae in the pool. Now we have to go. So what gets you to the reflecting pool, one of the most hallowed pieces of ground this country has, the only thing that gets you there is you want to see the algae in the pool, not the beautiful Lincoln Monument. I mean, what is wrong with America? Not the most heartbreaking Vietnam Wall Memorial with the statue of the three soldiers. That doesn't inspire you to go to the mall. But the floating algae and the floating rubber bottom, that inspires you to go to the mall? I think we need to take a giant step backward and sort of reprioritize our life. If you're visiting Washington, D.C., and you weren't planning on going to the mall, but because there's algae in a reflecting pool, that's what makes you want to go. That's my 2 cents for what it's worth. J.D. Vance claims that Iran has agreed to invite nuclear inspectors, the first time since they were kicked out after President Trump nixed the Obama deal. However, Iranian officials say the country has made no new commitments, so this is already getting off to a bad start. J.D. Vance in the White House saying one thing, the Iranian officials saying something else. We'll wait and see how all this goes. They're also saying that the higher gas prices might have led to Americans driving less and buying more fuel-efficient cars, something that could be ongoing. And you have to wonder, these electric cars, I was talking to a car dealer the other day, and we know a lot of the incentives for buying EVs went by the wayside, right, after Trump got into office. But what they're finding out is electric vehicles... Used electric vehicles, there is a large market for used electric vehicles. It's not as expensive as a brand new, right? It sort of loses some of its value once it's used for a year or 2 years. But they're finding that these electric vehicles are having a great life as a used vehicle. Lots of people are picking them up because the price is less expensive. And I was talking to somebody who has one, and it's always interesting. You always sort of have a preconceived notion of somebody who drives an electric vehicle, right? They like their tofu burgers. They always use the cloth bags when they go to the supermarket. They never use the plastic, right? I was talking to a guy the other day who's got an EV, and in a million years, the last thing I ever thought this guy would be is an EV driver. And he was singing the praises like no one's business. He says, I can't tell you the last time I was at a convenience store. He says, He had dropped some weight, and I'm like, man, you look pretty good. He's like, well, I haven't been to a convenience store in 6 months. He's like, why not? He's like, I don't fill up the tank anymore. I don't go in and get my soda and my Snickers bar. I don't do that anymore. And he says he saved himself a nice chunk of change because of the gas prices, and I thought it was kind of interesting. So anyway, phone numbers, 1-844-2-McGraw, 1-844-262-4729. Those are some of the topics that are on the table. We can, of course, talk about anything you want. Alan Screenpan passes away. Clive Davis passed away in the last couple of days. It happens in threes. I wonder if there's a third that's going to pass away. But you got 4th of July right around the corner. Fireworks. We're in the Midwest where the fireworks should start any second now and not stop for quite a while. It is a strange phenomenon here in the Midwest where fireworks are legal and they've got firework tents on every vacant lot in town. And we'll go Friday night. The little one was asking about it tonight. The little one, I said, we'll go out and do it Friday night. So I don't really get fireworks. I spend a lot of money to go boom. But if she likes it, right, you go and do it for her. All right. Here's what we're going to do. We'll take a quick break. We've got the text line coming in. We've got phone calls coming in. We've got some voicemails to get to. 1-844-2-McGraw. 1-844-262-4729. Open phones in a minute. Stay right there. Open phones for you with a couple lines open for you right now. America at Night. Back in a moment.
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0: All right, let's go to those phones I've been bragging about. Janet in Delaware. 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
22: Hi, thank you.
9: Sure. I want to tell you that my husband's cousin, Linda McPherson, had married a producer in L.A., and she said that she became friends with Richard Pryor, she and her husband, and she said he was the nicest Hollywood person that she ever met. Hmm. And they became friends. And the only other Hollywood friend she cared about was George Carlin and his daughter, Kelly. Hmm. But she had a lot of good things to say about Richard Pryor.
0: Yeah, I would think that Richard Pryor would be a easy man to like. And right, he's probably always on stage in one way, shape, or form. And I think his daughter said, right, when he was great, he was great. And then he would go away for 4 months. So his life was on the road as a comedian and as a movie star, yeah. And didn't have much time for the family. But when he was around, he was great. So I could see him being a good guy.
9: Yeah, that was the only friend she made in Hollywood. She said the rest of them were just very snotty.
0: Yeah, yeah. I mean, you think? Go ahead.
9: Yeah.
0: No, for Richard Pryor to come from where he came from, growing up in a brothel, and his grandmother raised him, and she was the madam of the brothel, and he was there. I mean, it's hard to imagine that you start off there at life and you reach the heights as one of the greatest comedians of all time. Why there isn't a documentary? Why there isn't a docuseries? Why isn't there a movie on the life of Richard Pryor? I have no idea.
9: It would be a good one because he was a fantastic comedian.
0: Yeah, I mean the comedians all revere him. When they talk about comedians, they all mention Richard Pryor. It all starts and ends with Richard Pryor.
9: Mm-hmm.
0: Yeah, Janet, thanks for the phone call. Appreciate it. Yeah, thanks for the phone call, Dave in San Francisco. Dave, welcome to America at Night.
14: Oh, thanks, McGraw. Yeah, I didn't notice. Richard Pryor died a number of years ago. Was there just something new about him?
0: His daughter just wrote a book. She is a professor at Smith College. We had her on last hour. And the book just came out like a week or so ago. And it's the story. She teaches a class about the N-word. And she had to come to grips and come to some type of understanding of her father. It's part memoir about growing up as Richard Pryor's daughter, but also how he used the N-word in all sorts of ways. And now she teaches a class, and she decided to write a book.
14: Oh, yeah. I'll catch it on the podcast. Hey, well, the real reason I called, I see this war is just not going to end. You know, Trump has got his kids invested in it. The oil market, they're just profiteering like crazy. Vanity is cutting into it. The military-industrial complex, they are just going to profiteer like crazy. So I'm just going to recommend to America, ride the bus. That's a local, those are local jobs. You're going to meet your neighbors. You're going to interact socially. You're going to probably come up with some job opportunities because Trump is obviously trying to kill the economy with AI. And get involved in your neighborhood, ride the bus, and create local jobs.
0: All right, David. Thanks for the phone call. I took the bus in college quite a bit. Actually, when I was a kid in high school, I took the train to school. The Long Island Railroad, we took the train. But then when I was in college, I mean, we were on the bus route. I took the bus all over the place. And then when I first got into radio, I took the bus. And then at some point, I was able to piece together enough money to buy a car. And, the bus doesn't necessarily go everywhere. There's a lot of towns have de-emphasized mass transit. So it's oftentimes hard. Sometimes you take 3 or 4 or 5 buses to get where you're going. So it's not as easy as it sounds. Tony in Montreal, welcome to America at Night. Thanks for checking in.
19: How you doing, man? I'm always trying to keep up, you know, because you're an hour away, and I was trying to earlier listen to the guests you have, but it's so annoying because I have to give up the earlier calls to get on to speak to you at this time. So you have to go back to a podcast to hear what's going on, but. You know, every time I hear the gentleman from San Francisco, I love the way he tries to bait you, and you are so professional, and you take every one of his cuts and demonic, proselytized propagandas against the Trumps, like when he says they're profiteers, they're going to kill the economy with AI, they control the war, it's a never-ending war. And, oh, by the way, let's just take the bus. And, you know, you just drop all that other, I won't say the words, but you drop all that gorilla dump and you just focus on the typical bus ride that I used to take for 8 cents in Montreal on the way to Jerry Park. And like you say, when you're a kid, you got nowhere to go and you're in college, you take the train, you take the bus. But you know, when you grow up to be a person that has a family and has legal obligations to pay bills, et cetera, and you don't want foreclosures like the guy in Michigan who lost his home worth $200,000 for a $2,200 bill, well, guess what? You can't take the bus. You got to actually drive a car and pay for the gas. And, you know, we should be really happy that we have this great country called Canada or the United States where we can do all these free things that the Constitution provides us. And we should just be happy like those Europeans that come and see us in both Canada and in the United States and Mexico and revel over the hot butter buns at Texas Roadhouse, because you get them and you don't even have to order them. They throw them in. Imagine. And the guys from Australia are on TikTok with 1 million views talking about Texas butter buns. And, you know, this guy from San Francisco, he's only concerned with how much money the Trumps are making. Guess what? The Trumps are allowed to make money whether they're in politics or not. That's the way the capitalist system works. But you know what? If we listen to Mandami, and if we listen to Chevalier, and if we listen to Brandon Johnson and to Newsom, all of the people that were born, like in your generation, mine, we owe reparations to all these people. We should feel guilty. We should feel like we are white guilted to give away our assets that we work for because other people did bad things to other people 200-300 years ago. But you know what? The melting pot of the United States and Canada is a great place to be today to make a living. Man,
0: obviously, Tony, you took a lot of notes on that bus ride tonight. Obviously. Thank you for the phone call, Tony. More phone calls, more text messages. 1-844-2-McGraw. That's the open lines. We love first-time callers. America at Night, back in a moment.
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6: Well, we're tracking the possibility of some showers and severe thunderstorms as we go into late this afternoon into this evening, so make sure to stay up to date with your latest local forecast as all severe threats could be in play. Now, the good news is chances clear out overnight. Could see some showers and thunderstorms off in the east going into the overnight period, but coming back to temperatures, we'll see those 80s from this afternoon dropping into the 70s and ultimately 60s overnight, and then we'll carry low 90s as you go on into Wednesday tomorrow with still continuing spotty shower and thunderstorm chances. With your first alert forecast from News Channel 10, I am meteorologist Sheldon Brashears.
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8: Hey, this happens quite a bit. A couple of calls straggle in, and then at the end of the hour, we get a whole bunch of phone calls. So if you're thinking about calling in, better to get in now, because always at the end of the hour, we don't have enough time to get everybody in. So the sooner you call in, the better. 1-844-2-McGraw, 1-844-262-4729. We got some pretty good texts tonight. Hello? Hello, is this the Tony show? Please tell Tony that Canada is about to become the 51st state. You just wait. St. Louis checks in. Somebody raised Pryor's daughter, right? Yeah, she's a lovely woman. Well, she's a professor at Smith College. I would think she is somewhat accomplished in her own right, but yeah, it's a good point. Let's see here. Renewable energy is cheaper than fossil fuel because of China. That is true. I read that recently, that when you compare everything, right, because you still have to, even with electric energy, you still have to create it somehow, whether it's wind or solar or wind turbines or, you know, whatever, right? You need to create energy some way, shape, or form to then turn it into electricity. But when it's all said and done, it is cheaper. It's less impact renewable energy than it is with fossil fuels. But I got to tell you, though, fossil fuels, man, I filled up the other day. It was $3.50 here in St. Louis. And $3.50 a gallon. You think about all the things that had to go through to get that gallon into my car. Had to be pulled out of the ground. Had to be trucked to a refinery. Had to be refined. Then it had to be trucked to the gas station. And then it had to be put in my car. And it's $3.50. That's a pretty good deal. That's a pretty good deal. It's cheaper than a gallon of milk, so go figure. All right, let's see here. Yes, the media picks certain stories and beats them to death, and so many of them I don't care about. Yeah, no, talking about the a reflecting pool. I'm sorry, I just don't care. Newfield, Connecticut checks in from the text line. Vance being snubbed, what a mess. Talk about it. Talk about a celebrity kidnapping. Are you kidding me? Seriously? Look, you need to understand something. J.D. Vance being snubbed or not snubbed is not a story. I'm sorry. It's not a story. I'll tell you something else about that really upsets me about traditional media, local media, whatever it is. Again, I'm also guilty of it, but at least I'm aware of it, and I try to at least minimize this. But it's the constant segments over who's going to win, who's going to win the House, who's going to run for president, who's going to, what's the economy going to do next quarter? What, I mean, everyone's asking everybody else what the future holds. No, no, it's, that's not news. News isn't what's going to happen a week from now. That's not news. That's nothing. That's that's just wild speculation. What's news is what happened yesterday or today or 2 weeks ago, or put in context what happens. And I get that, you know, oh my goodness, the official said this, therefore we think that this is going to happen tomorrow, right? Okay, I understand that. Right, there's a new bill that passed that says X, Y, and Z, and that's going to affect these people going forward. I understand that. There's a certain amount of that. But to sit there and talk for 20 minutes about are the Democrats going to win back the House, how do you know? Do you have a time machine? And so, so many of these either social media posts or cable news segments, they just, you watch, and they all talk about the future. And so what do you think is going to happen? What do you think is going to happen? Well, we're bringing in Bob Smith here from this. Oh, Bob, what do you think is going to happen going forward? Just talk about throwing darts at a wall. Then there's no accountability. Then they don't say 3 days later, okay, well, Bob, you said this was going to happen, and that didn't happen. So clearly you shouldn't be on the show anymore because you don't know, because you can't predict the future. I mean, it's just crazy. So Vance being snubbed is not a story. And if it were, what do you, J.D. Vance was snubbed by one of the negotiators in the meetings? Okay, now what do I say about it? What else is there to say about it? There's nothing else to say about it. Let's see here. Yo, McGraw, when someone like myself, this is a good one. This is from New Mexico. Yo, McGraw. When someone like myself sends two related texts, it would be nice if you read them in order that they arrive. It's like telling the punchline before the body of the joke. Also, please slow down your delivery. You rush through and don't emphasize the critical parts. Well, New Mexico, I will try and do better next time. This one's from Texas. Clive Davis, legend, in 1976, he had the foresight to sign the Grateful Dead to Arista. They loved him so much that Bob Weir changed the lyric to one of the songs to, "We used to play for money, now we play for Clive." Bob said Clive had a golden ear. Clive Davis became head of Columbia Records and didn't know anything about music. Sounds like people running radio stations these days. I'm kidding. Right? I mean, that's... clearly, the man knew what he was doing. I mean, if you discover Whitney Houston and you discover Bruce Springsteen and you discover the Grateful Dead, and all, I mean, that's, you know, that's a wide, the Barry Manilow. I mean, that's, if you can figure out how to pick Bruce Springsteen out of a crowd and then Barry Manilow out of a crowd. And apparently, the song Mandy was out there, and Clive Davis gave it to Barry Manilow and said, "This is yours. Take it and run with it." And I mean, talk about a massive hit. Yeah, Clive Davis, one of the giants, but became head of Columbia Records, never knowing anything about music. Really amazing, right? How you can get a Robert Evans to become head of the studio, sold pants, and became the head of the studio and ushered in the golden era of Hollywood. Really amazing.

0: house with his family. How is there any comparison? There is no comparison. The point is, why do you feel the need to bring it up when the caller was just telling you what stupid Hillary was saying? We all know you lean left. There's nothing wrong with that at all. I have Democratic friends. I'm not saying you're bad. I just can't figure out why every chance you get to down the president of the United States, you make sure you do. And that is from Mississippi. Let's go to Tampa. Check in with Eduardo. Eduardo, you are on America at Night.
1: Yeah, thank you for taking my call. I got to tell you a couple of stories from our favorite Sunday, CBS Sunday show here. Dr. Jane Austen helped a kid here, Dylan Milwaukee, if I pronounce that right. He had kidney cancer, and in the 4 years, he graduated. He was told he's going to die in 8 months. But this Dr. Jane Austen was with him. He developed a good friendship, and he graduated this year. I thought that was a great story. And another one quickly, New Orleans, Charles Blow, he's son of a saint. He created a nonprofit organization. So he helps fatherless young men here, get into the trades and all that. And I think these are two good examples, and we need to see more of these role models for young people because they're so addicted with that social media. I mean, if we're going to have these, I think in my opinion, they should run for office, in my opinion.
0: Well, there's no way they could win because somebody who, is a good Samaritan or a good person who, opens up a charity and helps other people, they can't get elected today. There's no way because they got a speeding ticket when they were in high school or, they bounced a check when they were got out of college. And so, the opposition would be such, what's their thoughts on where transgender people should go to the bathroom? Because if you don't answer that question correctly, there's no way you could ever run for office. So,
1: all right, politically incorrect. There we go.
0: Yeah, exactly. Right. If somebody says, well, I don't really care where transgender people go to the bathroom. Everyone has to go to the bathroom. It's part of a human function. And so, go to the bathroom wherever you need to go to the bathroom. Of course, that's, all of a sudden you're a liberal, you're a conservative, you're a right-wing wacko, you're a left-wing pinko, and you're off and running. So that's the problem.
1: Nobody
0: that's
1: wants the to problem. Go to the middle,
0: Why would anybody of sound mind want to run for office today? Anything you've ever done wrong or haven't done wrong, they're going to take it and twist it into 1,000 pieces. They're going to embarrass you, your family, your children, your friends. They're gonna unturn and overturn every friend you ever call, any voicemail you ever had, any social media, something you ever did on your worst day, your dumbest day, your stupidest thing you ever did. That's gonna be plastered on the front page of the newspaper for all the world to see, which is gonna vilify you as a demon and as anti-American. So why would anybody want to run for office today? And you have to spend, for a senator, you might have to spend $200 million to make, $200,000 a year? Something's not right here.
1: Yeah.
0: So I don't know why.
1: The big checks don't always win, but, let's pray that some of these days we'll have an attitude change, Talk about affordability. That's got to be the big issue right now. Affordability.
0: I mean, look at this Graham Plattner. In some ways, I applaud him. In some ways, he clearly had some issues coming back from his military service, and he's standing up saying, that was me. I did stupid things. I wasn't proud of it. I'm a different person today. Now can we talk about the issues of the day? No one's perfect. Everyone's made mistakes. Everyone's done something stupid. Is that who you are today? And we do, we all call ourselves a Christian nation, but we won't let anybody, we won't forgive anybody, and anybody who apologizes, we won't let them forget, which is about the least Christian thing in the world, right? So, Eduardo, thanks for the phone call.
1: Thank you very much, McGraw. Yeah, have a good evening.
0: You got it. From Hawley, Minnesota. Hi, McGraw. This is Daryl from Hawley, Minnesota. Heard that lady who voicemailed you about how she loves radios. I love radios, too. I have a 9C Crane radio, best radio in the world, for your talk show. Have you heard that radio commercial for

0: Preserve, I think is how you say it. It's a drug for macular degeneration. The man's voice in the ad sounds just like your voice. Just wondering if you had any part in making that ad, unless they're using your imitated voice by AI. Thanks for letting me check in. Daryl in Hawley, Minnesota, thank you very much. I love radios. We were talking about that last night. No, I've never done a commercial for a macular degeneration drug. So that is not me. BG in New York checks in. Restart bombing until unconditional surrender. God bless America. That's from BG. Let's see here. I'm trying to get to, we got a lot of text coming in tonight. Let's go to Donald in Mid-Missouri. Donald, you're on America at Night. Thanks for checking in.
1: Yes, sir. McGraw, I'm going to talk to you about political action committees, PACs. Do you know what those are?
0: Yes, I do.
1: Okay. So there's a guy in Missouri named Donald Danforth, who's a multimillionaire, former senator, who stands behind a lot of these PACs and then turns those into political advertisements on the radio. And I just want to let you guys know, across the country, that you're about to hear a lot of ads, pro and con various topics for voting. At the very end, they'll say the PAC. And we can very well know that Mr. Danforth is behind every single one of these ones in Missouri against the various things that he is personally against. So I'm totally opposed to political action committees where Donald Danforth puts $1 million or more hiding behind these ads.
0: So your problem is with what? With that fact that Donald Danforth has created a PAC and is using his free speech? But you're okay with, say, Donald Trump using a PAC for his free speech?
1: Well, no, that's absolutely no, not at all, sir. The political action committee has nothing to do with the senator from Missouri, the former senator from Missouri. He hides behind his money and he puts on the political action committee.
0: Well, they all do. They all do. It's legal.
1: No, McGraw, sir, they do not all do that.
0: Yes, they do.
1: That's not true.
0: Yes, they do.
1: Please, sir. Then in that case, call it out. Call it out. The bait and the money that you guys take from these political action committees, you charge them twice the amount for these ads, and you let them say whatever they want.
0: Well, first of all, okay, Donald, thank you very much for the phone call. That is factually incorrect. Radio stations are legislated and required by law to charge the least amount of commercials, or least amount of money for political ads. So right there, you're wrong. Second of all, your problem, I don't understand, your problem is with PACs or with the fact that Senator Danforth has some PACs. I mean, that doesn't make any sense. It's the law of the land. It's Citizen United. There are all sorts of laws and everyone's doing it. The airways are flooded with PACs. And where the money comes from is sort of nebulous at best. So I don't know what you're talking about, Donald. You're wrong on numerous levels. But I do thank you for the phone call. America at Night, back in a moment.
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Hey, we didn't get to any voicemails tonight. I blame Richard for that. Too many phone calls, too many text messages, but we'll get to the voicemails tomorrow night. 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We love to get the voicemails. 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It's a great way to sort of interact with the audience. That's the my most fun part of the night is the interaction and talking about something serious, something goofy, something fun, something strange, something that takes us in all sorts of different directions. So that's what we do each and every night. So give us a voicemail. 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It's always on. We might be sleeping, but the voice

0: on the text line is always open for you, 1-844-262-4729. That's going to do it for us. Our special thanks to Elizabeth Sador Pryor, who wrote the book that we talked about earlier tonight. It was a book called Something We Said, which was a takeoff on one of Richard Pryor's famous albums, Something I Said, a story about Richard Pryor's daughter and the N-word. It was quite an entertaining conversation, and she was a very sweet woman. That's up on the podcast. You can download the podcast where all podcasts are found. So if you missed it, but you want to hear a part of that again, or you want to send it to somebody, it's always available on that podcast. Thanks for listening. Thanks for calling. We'll do it all again tomorrow night. Thanks for putting up with me. Our executive director is Alex Hinton. Our engineer tonight is Richard Good. I'm McGraw Millhaven, and this is America at Night on Westwood One.
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5: Primaries held across the U.S. I'm Sue Guzman, Fox News. Candidates advancing to the November general election and primary contests in Maryland, New York, and South Carolina. Fox's Kristen Goodwin.
6: South Carolina Attorney General Alan Wilson winning the state's GOP gubernatorial runoff, defeating Lieutenant Governor Pamela Evett. Both candidates earned President Trump's endorsement, Wilson locking it in last week. Wilson will take on Democratic State Representative Jermaine Johnson in November's race to replace Republican Governor Henry McMaster, who is term limited. In Maryland, Democratic incumbent Wes Moore winning the party's nomination for governor, defeating longshot Democratic challenger Eric Felber, a physician. Moore is a former Army officer who was first elected governor in 2022. He has sparked speculation he could be a potential 2028 Democratic presidential contender. Kristen Goodwin, Fox News.
5: In New York, a number of candidates backed by Democratic Socialist Mayor Zohra Mamdani have defeated moderate incumbents, including New York City Comptroller Brad Lander and Dara Lisa Avila Chevalier, who beat incumbent and Adriano Espaillat, who was the incumbent. U.S. and Iran sending different messages now about nuclear inspectors entering Iran.
7: Senior Iranian officials deny any agreement has been made to allow international nuclear inspectors into the country, contradicting what President Trump says about ongoing negotiations.
8: They're wrong. They know they're wrong. They told us inside, and we have it down 100% inspections. And if they were right, I'd cancel the meetings right now.
7: The president, speaking with reporters in Pennsylvania, says inspectors will be on the ground in Iran at the appropriate time. During a 60-day negotiating period, the U.S. is waiving sanctions on Iran, allowing oil sales. President Trump also says unfrozen assets for Iran will only be used for food.
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5: House has passed a sweeping housing affordability bill aimed at boosting the supply of homes and crack down on large investors buying up houses. The 21st Century Road to Housing Act, as it's known, includes grant funding and pilot programs to build new homes. The bill, passing 358 to 32, a day after it cleared the Senate by a vote of 85 to 5. The measure now heads to President Trump, who is expected to sign it into law on Wednesday. President Trump visiting a Mack truck facility in Pennsylvania today. It's both parties race to see who will control Congress after the midterms. The president touting the economy and falling oil prices and cited the manufacturing revival under his leadership. More from Fox's Nate Foy.
21: Before taking the stage, Trump toured the Mack truck facility. This is after Mack Defense, a subsidiary of Mack Trucks, just received a $47 million contract to continue making dump trucks for the military. Today, Trump promised to continue producing and protecting American jobs, and he says affordability is only set to improve.
5: And the visit comes as polls suggest the majority of Americans disapprove of President Trump's handling of the economy. Democrats have criticized the Trump administration for not doing enough to make the country more affordable. It's been a pretty hot summer so far in Europe, and one country is hotter than ever before. The latest from Fox's John Saucier.
22: France uses a national thermal indicator. It's an average of temperatures measured at 30 weather stations around the country. That average creeping up to 85.6 degrees Fahrenheit Tuesday, setting a new record as the hottest day ever in France. The previous record being 84.9 degrees Fahrenheit, set during heat waves in 2003 and 2019. The Eiffel Tower and the Louvre Museum had to restrict visiting hours. Around Europe, the heat's been causing a bunch of disruptions, with school and transportation schedules being altered. This heat wave is likely to continue until the weekend. John Saucier, Fox News.
5: I'm Sue Guzman. This is Fox News.
23: You may recall the name Seth Altman. He is the man accused of shooting Memphis Police Chief Rex Plant in October of 2024 and going on the run for 3 weeks. The shooting happened October 3rd, 2024. Plant was allegedly shot while trying to serve a warrant on Altman. Plant was airlifted to a Lubbock hospital where he was treated, released a few days later. Altman, meanwhile, led authorities on a manhunt for 3 weeks before he was captured. That October 25th, he was indicted in January 2025. Altman was determined to not be competent to stand trial following a psychiatric evaluation. A judge signed a commitment order this past March, but getting him to a facility may take some time due to lengthy wait lists. Once he is determined to be competent, Altman will be brought back to the 100th District Court to stand trial. The Texas man who organized last year's shootout at an ICE detention center south of Dallas has been ordered to spend 100 years in prison. Court records show that Benjamin Song opened fire, striking one police officer who had just pulled up to the facility in the town of Alvarado. For KGNC News, I'm Michael J. Stevens.
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25: Thanks for joining us. We've got lots to get to tonight. In hour number two, we're going to sit down and talk with Richard Pryor's daughter, Elizabeth Pryor, who's written a book, part memoir. She's also a professor at Smith College, and she teaches about the N-word.
0: and how her father used it. So it's an interesting conversation. We'll check in with her coming up in hour number two. A little bit later on, the passing of Alan Greenspan. And believe it or not, we are living in Alan Greenspan's world. We just don't know it. We'll get into all that. But first, let's start off with Nancy Guthrie. The news that broke late last night that a couple of ransom notes were confirmed that they believe to be real. One of them said, please give us the Bitcoin. The next one said, sorry, she's died. Give us some more money. So we wanted to do a little more research into this Nancy Guthrie investigation. And we're going to talk to Michael Gould, who is one of the premier law enforcement canine experts. He's also a trial consultant and a tactical tracking strategist with over 40 years of experience. He joins us now for a couple of minutes. Michael Gould, welcome to America at Night.
13: Good evening. Thanks for having me, McCorup.
0: You got it. First, let's start off with these ransom notes. Why did it wait? Why did we find out 5 months later what was in these ransom notes? And what do you think it means?
13: Well, I think it verifies something that I predicted from day one. I frankly never thought Nancy Guthrie survived the abduction, or she was deceased very soon after that. So these ransom notes, I mean, it does take FBI. They don't release everything. They like to hold their cards close to their vest, which is, you know, pretty normal in investigations. Obviously, we have an appetite for immediate results, and it's been a while, and it has been perplexing. Without a doubt, it's been perplexing. But when the ransom notes came out, if the person is a kidnapped victim is deceased, they don't have proof of life. So that's why I think everything stalled immediately. And as I said, I predicted early on that an 84-year-old kidnap victim is not logical whatsoever. Kidnapping is traditionally a younger person that can be kept alive. Frankly, you need a live person to collect a ransom.
0: Do you think this was targeted for Nancy Guthrie? Do you think they thought she was home and accidentally she was home? Or do you think this was just a complete and utter random theft and the woman was there and they had to deal with her?
13: Yeah. You know, McGraw, I try to like to stick with the facts. There's so much speculation. We do know that her blood was on there was a significant crime scene there. We do know that she was 84 years old. My initial instincts and pure speculation that it was connected to Savannah Guthrie for some reason or another, a one-off like John Hinckley, like some lunatic that stalks a stalker. But you know, afterwards there have been so much whirlwind of speculation. I'm to the point where I just stick with the facts and hopefully can find a way of recovering her remains, frankly. So that's where my focus is. For me, it's a cold case, and close the chapter in the Guthrie's life. I don't think there's ever closure, but to close the chapter, finding her remains, like any missing person. I work on many, many missing person cases, and finding the remains, at least is finality to where is she.
0: But so let's talk about that. In this note, we learned that in the note that they think was real, many, many fakes, but these two that they believe to be real, they said that she was buried in nature. What does that mean? And can dogs smell somebody that's buried underground? How does all that work?
13: Yeah, no, absolutely. And if you're familiar, which I am, I just came back from Tucson. I actually spent some time driving from Tucson to Nogales, Mexico, the route where presumably it's just south of Tucson. And if that area is immense. So it really gave me a visual idea of what it would be like. And finding and it's all nature. I mean, Arizona is nature. It's not like New York City. So finding being buried in nature is quite logical. And I always felt she's going to be relatively close to where, because I believe what happened, as she was abducted, she passed away either by natural causes, and then they had a big problem on their hands. But the terrain there is massive. However, it is dry, arid temperature, and that actually preserves decomposing, not to get too graphic here, but it's actually ideal for keeping the deceased intact, so to speak, depending on what they were buried in. There's a lot of factors. Weather is a huge factor. But the fact that Arizona is dry, bodies tend to sometimes almost even mummify rather than liquefy. So can they do it? Dogs are amazing. Dogs with birds. This is my prediction. And I've been there. Like I said, you can see, but you would need an army to actually search these areas there. But if search and rescue workers rely on birds, predatory birds, vultures and so forth, follow them. If you see birds circling an area, they're circling for food. Most often it's a dog, an animal carcass, but it's possible that it's a human carcass. So if search and rescue is, don't look down. As humans, we have a tendency of looking down when we're looking for something. In the case of missing persons, you're better off looking up and watching what other nature. So I describe birds as the avian air force, and the dogs are ground troops. So the humans follow the birds, and then we put dogs in use. And that's how these are biosensors. Birds and dogs are nature's biosensors. They're more sophisticated than any technology we have available. There's no technology that can duplicate what dogs can do in recovering invisible odor.
0: Interesting. All right, let's go back to the early days. There was I don't know if there was a feud or the local sheriff took over, apparently botched some of the investigation, opened up the crime scene, then closed it again when the FBI came in. Do you think those mistakes, if they were mistakes, caused some damage in the investigation?
13: Well, listen, I've been highly critical of the sheriff in this investigation. He got himself out in front. He got way over his skis, and he was in the limelight. He wanted it. He could take credit for it, but he should have passed this off to the FBI almost initially, especially as the spokespersons. The FBI, they investigate kidnappings all over the world. This sheriff, again, I've been very critical. Had it changed the outcome of the investigation, giving up that, you know, we're going to find all this out later. I think it had to have some effect because everybody was confused. The public was confused. The family was confused. Everything was ambiguous, conflicting information. So, yeah, I think the sheriff screwed this up. Of course, it's highly unusual. This is unusual that a kidnapping, if I leave my house and drive a mile to go to the bank, I'm on about 20 different video cameras, and I live in a suburban area similar to the Guthries. So, yeah, of course, I think it was not on the FBI side, I want to be clear, and not by the deputies. I just think it was an egotistical sheriff that for political reasons or for whatever, wanted to get he wanted to be in front of the cameras. And frankly, it was bad. I really think that was bad.
0: Michael Gould with us for a couple more minutes. He has spent a career, 40 years specializing as a tactical strategist, law enforcement, trial consultant, canine expert, the go-to when it comes to things like this. What do you make of the guy on the porch and the grainy video? What do you make of that?
13: Yeah, that was a head scratcher for me. You know, I don't even really know what to make of it. It's a lot of aspects of this case was very bizarre. That was bizarre. You know, they talked about somebody breaking in the back, breaking in the front. When you look at, if you really look close at it, which I did, if you look at the front door of that house, there's glass panels on both sides. So the glass panels could have been broken like in anybody's house, and you can just reach in and unlock it. So there was a lot to this whole is a little bit surreal. There were aspects of it that is confusing. And that's why for me, my investigative brain or my simple brain, I like to just stick with what the facts are. I do think the crime scene was compromised. Very early on, the crime scene, there was pool cleaners in the backyard. There was food deliveries coming. I mean, this is just, police work 101. You don't release a crime scene. There was no need to release the crime scene because nobody lived in the house. It wasn't like a commercial building. It wasn't like a bank or a store or something that you need to do commerce. It was one person's house who was gone. So there was never a reason to. Many times these crime scenes are held down for months, if not years.
0: What do you make of the fact that the intruder, they believe, was in the house for 30, 40 minutes? Is that possible? Is that a fact?
13: Well, I don't know if it's a fact, but anything is possible, and certainly it is, because, some people are delusional. Like I said, a psychopath, they could have thought they were married to Nancy Guthrie. You don't know what's in the minds of people. I've been involved in the strangest cases where people are hallucinating, they're delusional. They could have thought that was their house and Nancy Guthrie was the intruder. So, I mean, you know, you can speculate all day long on, you know, trying to rationalize the mind of a psychotic or a sociopath, which this person obviously was. So nothing would surprise me. And this case will be solved. And I know it seems like it's taking forever, but at some point it will be solved. Hopefully her remains will be recovered. That will be really the whole point, I think, for the Guthrie family at this juncture. But yeah, I think the case will be solved. And this might be a turning point, frankly, in the investigation when they have somebody giving this admission that the body's buried in nature. I don't think they're going to come forward. I mean, there's a substantial reward. Somebody else besides the person who did it knows about it. They might not even realize they know about it, but somebody else knows who did this, and it's just a matter of time of finding out who that person is and have them come forward.
0: Yeah, they're somewhat savvy in that they put that Bitcoin transfer out there of a couple of bucks in the account, right? Thinking that they would come and get it, but they just left that small amount of money in the Bitcoin account. So clearly they're not as stupid as we think they are.
13: No, I wouldn't say they're stupid, but you know, serial killers can be geniuses and so forth. So I don't, they're not that stupid because they haven't gotten caught. So by virtue of just that fact that we're still talking about it and looking for them, they can't be that stupid. So they've covered their tracks, so to speak, in many ways. And, it's a very complicated situation. I never thought for a million, if I was a betting on this, I would have thought this case was going to be wrapped up in a week or two through digital evidence, videos, and so forth. So this is very unusual not to have a digital trail.
0: Yeah, Michael Gold, last question, the DNA. What do we know about the DNA, right? There was some blood in the entryway. How come it's taken so long? Is there any DNA to even make it worth your while? What do we know about the DNA in this case?
13: Yeah, you know, McGraw, that's a great question, because one good thing, and this happens as we speak, DNA is advancing every week. DNA improvements in DNA, how to do it. So it's my understanding that it's many of the DNA samples are out and still being looked at, and as time goes on, scientifically, they can determine more from blood samples. As I said, it's progressed so much, and it constantly evolves. So I think that is also going to be a critical point in solving this.
0: Michael Gold, he is one of the experts, leading experts, when it comes to law enforcement, canine, trial consultant, tactical strategist, 40 years of police experience. Michael Gold, thanks for your insight on this. Be safe, and we'll talk to you down the road.
13: Thank you, sir.
0: You got it. You know, your heart breaks for Savannah Guthrie. I know she had a bit of a breakdown on the Today Show. I mean, imagine, you have to report this, right? This was the news of this morning. And she's there and has to comment on it. I think she's handled this about as deftly as humanly possible. Even going back to work, even discussing it. First of all, your heart breaks for the poor woman, because she's living this out in the public. She also has the guilt of, was it because I was famous? Was it because of what I do? Right? She has to live with that guilt, which is unfair. But then she's got to, like, everyone looks to her to sort of comment on all these news stories about a ransom note from her mother. I mean, it's just, it's heartbreaking. The whole thing is heartbreaking. And I hope that they find some closure somewhere down the line, and someone talks or something is uncovered, but this is one of the sad ones. This is one of the real sad ones. All right. When we come back, we'll kick off the show. We'll give you a lineup of the show, and then we're going to talk Alan Greenspan, the passing of the Federal Reserve Chairman, who spent almost 20 years as the head of the Federal Reserve. He passed away at the age of 100, and many people believe we are living in the economy that he created. We'll come back and talk about that. America at Night, just getting started. Back in a minute.
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0: Hey, it's primary night in New York, and not a lot of a lot of races, not a lot of well-known names. But the one race, I guess, that it brings a little attention is the race to replace Representative Gerald Nadler, Jerry Nadler, who is retiring. It's the Upper West Side, I believe, if memory serves me right. It's the 12th District. Or the Upper Manhattan, and that's the one where George Conway was running, Jack Kennedy Schlossberg was running. Well, with 73% of the vote in, I can say pretty comfortably that Jack Kennedy Schlossberger has absolutely no chance.

0: of winning. And I'm also very confident in saying that George Conway, former Republican, who was instrumental in the Paula Jones lawsuit that ultimately brought impeachment hearings to Bill Clinton, George Conway, now running as a Democrat in the New York 12th, he has absolutely no chance of winning. Micah Lasher has 39% of the vote, and Alex Boris has 35% of the vote with 73% in. So it looks like either one of those two are going to win the Democratic primary. Micah Lasser has 33,600, and Alex Boris has just over 30,000. So they're about 3,500, 3,600 votes separating the two of them. But Jack Kennedy Schlossberger, the grandson of JFK, the son of Carolyn Kennedy, only has 10% of the vote, and George Conway has 6% of the vote. So the two of those are not going to make it. The only other news of note in that is Dan Goldman, who was one of the attorneys in the impeachment against Donald Trump. He ran as a congressman in New York and won. He's now the incumbent. He now lost his primary race to Brad Lander. So Dan Goldman, in a bit of an upset, loses his Democratic primary race. So the incumbent loses in the primary. Find that kind of interesting. All right, stay right there. We got lots more to get to. Next hour, we're going to talk to Richard Pryor's daughter, who's written a book, part memoir. And this next half hour, we're going to talk to the man and talk about Alan Greenspan, reflecting on the legacy of a man who spent almost 20 years at the head of the Federal Reserve and shaped pretty much the world we're living in today. We'll talk about the legacy of Alan Greenspan in just a moment. Stay right there, America at Night.
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13: Well, taking a look at the rest of your Tuesday today, we're going to track the possibility of showers and severe thunderstorms as we go into late this afternoon and this evening and tonight. Could be seeing large hail, damaging gusts, localized flooding, and a low-end tornado threat as well. So it's going to be one of those evenings. Make sure to have a way to stay up to date with your latest local forecast. Now, those temperatures from the 80s this afternoon down to the 70s, ultimately 60s through the nighttime period with more warm conditions going on into tomorrow with mid-90s for Wednesday. With your first alert forecast from News Channel 10, I am meteorologist Sheldon Brashears.
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0: Yesterday we got word that Alan Greenspan passes away at the age of 100, and it is definitely worth a look back at the man's legacy. He spent almost 20 years as head of the Federal Reserve, and many people think this is the world that he has created. Brian Mahoney joins us. He's a veteran media strategist, political analyst, governmental policy writer, more than two decades of experience analyzing American institutions, political talk networks. He's also made a career out of calling out media bias, and you've seen him all over the place. Brian Mahoney, welcome to America at Night. Thanks for joining us.
15: Hey, great to be with you.
0: Let's start with that image that Alan Greenspan has, right? You think, or was it cultivated? It seems like it was crafted by the national media as he was the be-all and end-all.
15: Well, yeah, it was, absolutely. He was created, I think he was created by the media and served under four presidents, but advised more than four presidents, and was considered to be this kind of guru, economic guru. But, you know, he's really the architect of a lot of the economic problems that we have today.
0: Let's go all the way back. He gets nominated and approved in 1987, and then 2 months later, you have the crash of 1987. And a lot of people think that set in motion what's going on today. What happened back in 1987?
15: Well, yeah, so we had that crash, and essentially that is when something that is now known as the plunge protection team, it's sort of a Wall Street joke. It's an informal title, but it's real. And that is where you have the Federal Reserve actually actively bailing out stock markets. So a term called the Greenspan put kind of came about after that, whereas if the markets went down too much, Greenspan would personally intervene and actually have the New York Fed branch buy stocks, buy futures contracts, whatever they needed to do to get stocks back up. The problem with that is, you know, it sounds great, right? We never have a crash again. But we had lots of crashes after that. And the bottom line is what you're creating is kind of a socialist centralized planned economy. It's not free market economics at work. It's government intervention. It's the government controlling and regulating absolutely everything, which is what we have today.
0: He often talked about the moral hazard, but he said that the people would act responsibly, did he not?
15: Well, yeah, so the moral hazard of intervening and bailing everything out, that's what he would say. But on the other hand, he was the inventor of practically of bailing everything out. And that's what we have today. We have a bailout culture in this country. It doesn't matter whether there's a Democrat in the White House or Republican. It is now, politically considered suicidal to let anything fail, to let anything go bankrupt, to let anything fail, to let stocks ever go down. And what happens is eventually you just have a giant fake economy full of things with bloated prices, and you end up with massive inflation and an unaffordable country, which is what we have now. So, yeah, that exactly what Greenspan was talking about is what he created, because politically he wanted and needed all that to happen. Hey, he wouldn't have served under that many presidents if he wasn't making them all happy. He was helping them all politically. And he served under both Democrats and Republicans, but he helped them all. I mean, it's absolutely incredible. But I think, for all the glowing media coverage they were getting right now about Greenspan, the truth is, his legacy was carried on by his successors. And they have made it worse and worse and worse. That's how we got in the mess we're in today.
0: Let's talk about Greenspan keeping interest rates low during the Clinton years. We had budget surpluses. So there really was not, was it really Alan Greenspan keeping interest rates low, or was it the news of the day and the economic engine? We were taxing much more. We were bringing in more receipts than we were spending. That makes sense that interest rates would have been lower.
15: Well, yeah, we were kind of humming along in the 90s, and Greenspan did more to help Clinton clinch a second term as president than I think anyone else. I mean, that is how Clinton remained in power, and that's how Clinton's approval ratings remained so high despite the sex scandals and everything, all the dirty things that Clinton was doing. People said, yeah, but we like the economy. Well, that was because the economy was humming along. So was Greenspan some kind of great guy there? Well, sometimes you kind of have the wind at your back. Sometimes you've got things that are just going well, regardless of whether you're a good Fed chair or bad Fed chair or bad president or good president. Sometimes you just have kind of the winds moving your way. And I think we had kind of a tech boom going on there before it turned into a bubble. We had the legacy of Ronald Reagan's economic boom that was still carrying us through in the 1990s. We had a lot going for us. So I'm not going to say that Greenspan was completely in the wrong about everything, but I will say one thing, because you mentioned that we had budget surpluses at one point, that we were poised to pay down all of our national debt. And it was Greenspan who was brought before Congress, and members of Congress asked him, should we just go ahead and pay down the rest of the national debt? Because, we're pretty close. And Greenspan actually said, no, don't do that, because we would end up having to own private assets. And that would be terrible. So that was the worst advice I think anyone has ever given Congress in 250 years, because we are now in debt up to our eyeballs. We could have had zero debt. And because he was worried about us owning private assets, which our government does own private assets. So, we ended up doing that anyway.
0: I agree with, it's an interesting comment, and maybe we should have paid off all the debt in 2000 or 2001, but they've done a lot of other things besides that to create the mountain of debt we have 26 years later.
15: But we could have gotten on the right path rather than going down that road where Greenspan actually encouraged Congress to take on more debt, which is insane. That's like a, begging an alcoholic to take another drink. This is Congress. Plead with them to spend more money and they erupt in joy.
0: It is interesting that he was much more hands-on coming that he came from the Ayn Rand camp, isn't it?
15: Well, that's where he started originally years ago. Yeah, he was a free market guy. But I think that once you get inside, the Washington environment is intoxicating. You get pulled in there and you start to like it, and you get it, you know, and he marries Andrea Mitchell from NBC. And, you know, you start associating with these folks who are very much big government, very much about, you know, intervening in everything and controlling and planning the economy. So he was hardly an Ayn Rand guy.

0: sticking a pin in it. And that's exactly what he did. So he started to pop the balloon very, very quickly. And then in March of 2000, we started to have the tech stocks go, you know, I mean, people, you know, entire generations now, we've got these kids trading on their phones, trading stocks on their phones. They have no idea what a stock market crash is like. But that one was horrible. I mean, absolutely horrible. I mean, these NASDAQ, these tech stocks, they lost 90, 95% of their value. A lot of them went to zero and never came back, you know. And you got kids now, 18 or whatever, with the Robinhood account on their phone, and they think stocks only go straight up because what they have only experienced since childhood is the government pumping. And that's what we've been doing since. So, you know, from there on, the rest of Greenspan's years to the year 2006 when he left, he just went right back to pumping again, trying to repump everything, you know, and then we had the housing bubble. I mean, it's absolutely incredible what happened.
1: Yeah, so his image takes a hit, right? He retires in 2006. You have the Great Recession in 2008. You have the stock market collapse. You have the credit markets meltdown. You've got AIG and Bear Stearns and Lehman Brothers and all that. They come crashing down. That seems to be the reckoning of the Greenspan years. He took a lot of criticism 2 years later, did he not?
0: Well, he did, but he sort of really got away with it, too. I mean, he really knew when to get out of Dodge. I mean, I think that he saw this coming and got out ahead of it. And that's what he still took some heat, but he wasn't in the driver's seat at that point. So, you know, he was able to skate off. What does a guy do? You know, what do you do if you're an Alan Greenspan after 2006? Or you go around the country giving, you know, speeches for 50,000 a pop, 100,000 a pop to some economic forum, NGO, whatever, you know, nonprofit group or some kind of government group. You know, you go around giving speeches, and that's kind of what he did. So, I mean, the whole thing is nuts. But the bottom line is all the subsequent Fed chairs have essentially been carbon copies of him.
1: Right. Bernanke comes in. He drops the rates to zero, starts buying, right, quantitative easing, starts buying up the bonds and pumping money back into the economy. But what was the alternative, right? We had the credit market seizing up. You had people apparently going to cash machines and not having any cash. What was the alternative? What should have been done?
0: Well, people still say that to this day. Whenever I say, you know, we created, I mean, we had a bailout culture before 2008, but 2008 is when essentially the, you know, the bailout culture was solidified. And then the minute Obama took office, you know, we had Government Motors. Remember that? Government Motors. Obama essentially took over GM. He took over Chrysler, remember, and handed over to the Italians to run. I mean, it's just, you know, we gave a brand new president who people knew hardly anything about. We gave him control of the economy because people voted Obama in a panic after the markets had been crashing in the fall of 2008. So what does Ben Bernanke do? He starts massively printing money, as you pointed out, and creating this concept of quantitative easing and having the government essentially intervening in the stock market every single day, which to young people today probably sounds just like something that the government should be doing. But before that, it was unheard of outside of this idea of the Greenspan put from 1987. So, I mean, that's kind of what this is, a new concept. We have not always had this kind of socialist kind of central planning. We don't really have capitalism. When these kids talk about, you know, how badly they want socialism now, they've never known real capitalism. What they've known is crony capitalism, and that's what this is.
1: I don't disagree with you, but what was the alternative? To let the banks fail?
0: We did let them. So we picked, you know, basically what happened was we did it, not, you know, not you and I, but you understand, the Federal Reserve and the government in power, whether it was the waning days of Bush, which it was, or the early days of Obama, they were picking and choosing the winners based on who they thought they wanted to win and who they thought, you know, remember, Bear Stearns failed earlier in 2008 under Bush, right? And then we lost Lehman Brothers later in 2008. And Lehman Brothers could have been rescued. They decided not to. So they were picking and choosing winners, I think, on a political basis, partly, you know, and they were bailing out. They bailed out AIG, which shouldn't have been bailed out. You know, they bailed out all kinds of crazy zombie companies that had no business. So we've essentially, since 2008, kind of had a fake economy in a lot of ways. We've had an economy that is artificially propped up. You know, when you look at stock prices and how bloated everything is now, by the way, we

0: kind of a nasty hit today to stocks because this is finally getting so out of hand that nobody can afford to pay these prices for stocks anymore. People are running out of money to, you know, pay these inflated prices. But, I mean, that's what, so we've had just pumping and pumping and pumping this artificial economy since then. And there's nothing capitalistic about it. There's nothing conservative about any of it. You know, there's nothing Republican about any of it. It's just, it is this. We're going to just force prices to where we want them, and we're not going to let our friends fail at anything. And you know, I mean, it's a horrible situation. And young people are looking at this and saying, I'll never be able to afford a house. You know, I can't afford a car. I can't afford anything. I can't afford my rent. And those policies created this madness that we have today.
1: Their rates are at whatever they are, 6.5, 7. They're also signaling that they might go up even more. The end of cheap money. I mean, is this the turning of away from the Alan Greenspan put, if you will?
0: Well, yeah, but that's happening on its own. The market is now overriding the Federal Reserve. The Federal Reserve has lost control over interest rates. Eventually, you know, all of the intervening and money printing and pumping and faking it, eventually that facade cracks and reality hits. And interest rates are higher than the Federal Reserve wants them. You know, the last time the Federal Reserve went on a cutting spree was during the Biden administration. They cut interest rates about 4 or 5 times, and interest rates responded by spiking higher as they cut. Now, how could that happen? Because the markets responded by saying that inflation, this is going to bring about more inflation, so we're taking rates higher. So, you know, it is a question of who is buying and selling our bonds, right? So who is by these foreign countries that own our paper? So they can sell them, and our interest rates go up. But interest rates responded to the outlook, which was higher inflation. And what have we had since? Nothing but higher inflation. So the Fed could cut rates to zero tomorrow, and the market will not respond. The market will keep rates higher. In fact, as you say, rates are almost certainly going higher than they are currently, and they're already at kind of dangerous levels because we've got inflation roaring back into the economy. We're seeing it all around us. I mean, gas prices are not. I mean, we're seeing it everywhere. It's absolutely unbelievable.
1: Gas prices, tariffs, everything. Supply chain issues, labor issues. Yeah, no, it's an interesting point. Brian Mahoney, we will leave it there. Policy analyst, author, media strategist. We've been calling out bias in the media for years. Brian Mahoney, we see you all over the place. Thanks for taking time out of your busy schedule and joining
0: us
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1: You got it. Brian Mahoney with us talking about the legacy of Alan Greenspan, who passed away at the age of 100. You know, I think he went to Juilliard actually at some point, and he was a jazz musician. And then he met up with Ayn Rand and was part of that crew for a while, and then ultimately became a financial guy and was nominated in 1987 and was there for a lot of the last 30 years. And whether you agree or disagree, he has his fingerprints all over the economy today, and he hasn't been around since 2006. So we'll come back and wrap up this first hour. America at Night, back in a moment.
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14: KGNC. 442 McGraw, that's the same number for phone calls, text messages, voicemails, and also if you want a rundown of the show each and every night, just text in your name and number, and Alex will send you a link, and you sign up, and you get the text each and every night. It's as simple as that. The phone number, 1-844-2-McGraw, 1-844-262-4729. Stay right there. Elizabeth Sador Pryor is the daughter of Richard Pryor, and she has written the book about the legendary comedian. We'll talk with her next hour. Stay right there. Our executive director is Alex Hinton. Our engineer tonight is Richard Good. I'm McGraw Millhaven. This is America at Night on Westwood One.
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28: The votes are cast. I'm Chris DeMeo, Fox News. Several candidates have officially advanced to the November general election following Tuesday's primary contests. Fox's Kristen Goodwin has more.
29: South Carolina Attorney General Alan Wilson winning the state's GOP gubernatorial runoff, defeating Lieutenant Governor Pamela Evett. Both candidates earned President Trump's endorsement, Wilson locking it in last week. Wilson will take on Democratic State Representative Jermaine Johnson in November's race to replace Republican Governor Henry McMaster, who is term limited. In Maryland, Democratic incumbent Wes Moore winning the party's nomination for governor, defeating longshot Democratic challenger Eric Felber, a physician. Moore is a former Army officer who was first elected governor in 2022. He has sparked speculation he could be a potential 2028 Democratic presidential contender. Kristen Goodwin, Fox News.
28: Democratic socialists with big primary wins in New York. Brad Lander won in New York's 3rd Congressional District. Claire Valdez took the nomination in New York's 7th District. Both were endorsed by Democratic socialist New York Mayor Zoran Mamdani. President Trump rallied voters on Tuesday at a Mack truck facility in Pennsylvania. He praised what he calls a manufacturing revival under his leadership.
1: Right now, we have more factories being built, and I mean car factories, AI factories, factories of every type, than we've ever had in the history of our country by 3 times.
28: Democrats have widely criticized President Trump's manufacturing and trade policies. Democrats argue his aggressive tariffs and trade wars are harming American workers. The U.S. hitting Cuban state companies with new sanctions that some analysts say could spook foreign investors and deepen a severe economic crisis. Secretary of State Marco Rubio said the sanctions target 5 Cuban entities, including 3 linked business conglomerates run by Cuba's Revolutionary Armed Forces. 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
28: The clock is ticking for the U.S. and Iran before the end of a 60-day period to finalize a lasting peace deal. But President Trump is now accusing Iran of lying after leaders there are disputing claims of an agreement to let nuclear inspectors return. Here's Fox's Greg Palcott.
4: With the attention on the fight with Iran and now negotiations, we are reminded the repression of the Iranian people has only gotten worse. A top Iran expert tells Fox News, since the war started, there have been 156 political executions. That's unprecedented, with just a forced and tortured confession as evidence. And 6,000 people have been arbitrarily detained on trumped-up treason or espionage charges. Take a listen.
5: It has been on a rampage since especially the ceasefire came into effect.
4: Expert Gayami tells us those in charge feel no restraint on their actions, and the ones with the decision-making power were responsible for much of the violence in the past.
28: The Senate on Tuesday approved a war powers resolution to limit the use of military against Iran, largely seen as symbolic. Well, the Justice Department is cracking down on health care fraud.
6: The Justice Department calls it the greatest combined federal and state effort in combating health care fraud in history. Top justice and health officials announced prosecutors nationwide have charged more than 450 defendants in health care fraud schemes involving $6.5 billion in false Medicare and Medicaid claims. They include allegations of a hospice in Los Angeles that prosecutors say obtained the personal information of people who had recently died to bill Medicare for a hospice they'd never received, and a heart testing scheme that encouraged student athletes to get an EKG. Prosecutors say the providers knew how to bill the government. They say effectively treating the patient, however, wasn't part of the plan.
28: That's Fox's Rich Etzen reporting. I'm Chris DeMayo. This is Fox News.
13: 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A neighborhood in Texas had a buzzing start to the week. Monica Nelson tells us why.
7: A truck overturned and accidentally released nearly 2 million bees into a Texas neighborhood. Residents were asked to stay indoors while beekeepers rushed in with protective suits and portable hives to round up the swarm. Despite the wild scene, officials say no one was hurt, and most of the bees were safely collected within hours. Locals joked it was the buzziest morning they've ever had. I'm Monica Nelson.
13: For KGNC News, I'm Michael J. Stevens.
2: 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Now, it's Red Eye Radio. Gary McNamara and Eric Harley talk about everything from politics to social issues and news of the day. Whether you're up late or you're just starting your day, welcome to the show. From the Relief Factor Studios, this is Red Eye Radio.
8: All across America, we are Red Eye Radio. He is Eric Harley and I'm Gary McNamara. Good morning. Welcome. Hi. You know, we had said yesterday because we had read a couple of articles saying, well, there's this great debate going on in the Democratic Party about, this great split between the Democratic Socialists of America and everybody else. And we said, no, the Democratic Socialists of America are taking...

0: Hi, it's Tim Butler. Looking forward to seeing you later on today for Center City's High Noon on the Square downtown at 6th and Taylor on the Potter County Courthouse lawn. The entertainment's free and lunch is only $12. 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
6: Well, we're tracking the possibility of some showers and severe thunderstorms as we go into late this afternoon into this evening, so make sure to stay up to date with your latest local forecast as all severe threats could be in play. Now, the good news is chances clear out overnight. Could see some showers and thunderstorms off in the east going into the overnight period, but coming back to temperatures, we'll see those 80s from this afternoon dropping into the 70s and ultimately 60s overnight, and then we'll carry low 90s as you go on into Wednesday tomorrow with still continuing spotty shower and thunderstorm chances. With your first alert forecast from News Channel 10, I am meteorologist Sheldon Brashears.
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0: flipping around and everybody's, and I'm like, oh, I gotta go. Cause I don't even know if he's telling the truth or not. Oh man. Yeah. Yeah. It was, I'm half certain it was a joke. I really hope it was a joke.
1: The problem is the half.
0: Yeah. I know.
1: The half certain.
0: I know.
1: That's the problem.
0: I still to this day can't be sure.
1: Because did you like swim away from the area slowly?
0: I went in the opposite direction that he did. Yeah, I'd like that would help. I was like, please have chlorine, please have chlorine, please have chlorine.
1: So to have a good time in Bristol, though.
0: Yes, yeah. We're going to have a great time. We want you to come out and have a great time with us all 3 days. And it celebrates. By the way, this is a working truck show. We do have some show trucks that come out, but these trucks actually work, the ones that compete for the prizes, the top prizes. These are working trucks, and this is our way, Shell's way, of saying thank you for the job you do, and they also look great, and it's unbelievable to see them shine the way they do, knowing some of the jobs they do with them. It's incredible.
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13: Hi, it's Tim Butler. Coming up on the Wednesday edition of Newsday Amarillo, you know it. We're going to be talking about Center City's High Noon on the Square. Hunter Taylor from the Coffee Memorial Blood Center will be in with us. I will have a Texas Rangers prize pack to give away. And, of course, we will be here with all the latest local news, sports, weather, and traffic for you. 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We'll be right back.

0: Beer Runner Radio. He's Eric Carney, and I'm Gary McNamara. Just understand that Goldman lost in New York. Mr. Yeah. Impeachment of Trump.
1: Yeah.
0: Lost in New York, down right now with over 95% of the votes in by 32 points.
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12: Well, taking a look at the rest of your Tuesday today, we're going to track the possibility of showers and severe thunderstorms as we go into late this afternoon and this evening and tonight. Could be seeing large hail, damaging gusts, localized flooding, and a low-end tornado threat as well. So it's going to be one of those evenings. Make sure to have a way to stay up to date with your latest local forecast. Now, those temperatures from the 80s this afternoon down to the 70s, ultimately 60s through the nighttime period with more warm conditions going on into tomorrow with mid-90s for Wednesday. With your first alert forecast from News Channel 10 AM meteorologist Sheldon Brashears.
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0: Hi, it's Tim Butler. Looking forward to seeing you later on today for Center City's High Noon on the Square downtown at 6th and Taylor on the Potter County Courthouse lawn. 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Hope to see you there with Amarillo's News Talk KGNC.
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5: Well, we're tracking the possibility of some showers and severe thunderstorms as we go into late this afternoon into this evening, so make sure to stay up to date with your latest local forecast as all severe threats could be in play. Now, the good news is chances clear out overnight. Could see some showers and thunderstorms off in the east going into the overnight period, but coming back to temperatures, we'll see those 80s from this afternoon dropping into the 70s and ultimately 60s overnight, and then we'll carry low 90s as you go on into Wednesday tomorrow with still continuing spotty shower and thunderstorm chances. With your first alert forecast from News Channel 10, I am meteorologist Sheldon Brashears.
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0: 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Looking forward to seeing you later on today for Center City's High Noon on the Square downtown at 6th and Taylor on the Potter County Courthouse lawn. 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
14: Well, taking a look at the rest of your Tuesday today, we're going to track the possibility of showers and severe thunderstorms as we go into late this afternoon and this evening and tonight. Could be seeing large hail, damaging gusts, localized flooding, and a low-end tornado threat as well. So it's going to be one of those evenings. Make sure to have a way to stay up to date with your latest local forecast. Now, those temperatures from the 80s this afternoon down to the 70s, and ultimately 60s through the nighttime period with more warm conditions going on into tomorrow with mid-90s for Wednesday. With your first alert forecast from News Channel 10, I am meteorologist Sheldon Brashears.
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15: Well, we're tracking the possibility of some showers and severe thunderstorms as we go into late this afternoon into this evening, so make sure to stay up to date with your latest local forecast as all severe threats could be in play. Now, the good news is chances clear out overnight. Could see some showers and thunderstorms off in the east going into the overnight period, but coming back to temperatures, we'll see those 80s from this afternoon dropping into the 70s and ultimately 60s overnight, and then we'll carry low 90s as you go on into Wednesday tomorrow with still continuing spotty shower and thunderstorm chances. With your first alert forecast from News Channel 10, I am meteorologist Sheldon Brashears.
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7: Hi, it's Tim Butler. Coming up on the Wednesday edition of Newsday Amarillo, you know it. We're going to be talking about Center City's High Noon on the Square. Hannah Taylor from the Coffee Memorial Blood Center will be in with us. I will have a Texas Rangers prize pack to give away. And, of course, we will be here with all the latest local news, sports, weather, and traffic for you. 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

0: Following a psychiatric evaluation, a judge signed a commitment order this past March, but getting him to a facility may take some time due to lengthy wait lists. Once he is determined to be competent, Altman will be brought back to the 100th District Court to stand trial. The Texas man who organized last year's shootout at an ICE detention center south of Dallas has been ordered to spend 100 years in prison. Court records show that Benjamin Song opened fire, striking one police officer who just pulled up to the facility in the town of Alvarado. For KGNC News, I'm Michael J. Stevens.
1: Well, taking a look at the rest of your Tuesday today, we're going to track the possibility of showers and severe thunderstorms as we go into late this afternoon and this evening and tonight. Could be seeing large hail, damaging gusts, localized flooding, and a low-end tornado threat as well. So it's going to be one of those evenings. Make sure to have a way to stay up to date with your latest local forecast. Now, those temperatures from the 80s this afternoon down to the 70s, ultimately 60s through the nighttime period with more warm conditions going on into tomorrow with mid-90s for Wednesday. With your first alert forecast from News Channel 10, I am meteorologist Sheldon Brashears.
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3: This is Texas Ag Today, the number one source for the latest news in Texas agriculture. The largest and most experienced farm news team in the Lone Star State covers it all. From the piney woods of East Texas to the rocky ranges of the Trans-Pecos, and from the Panhandle down to the Rio Grande Valley. Here's today's top stories.
4: 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I'm James Hunt, and we'll talk about that on Texas Ag Today.
5: The South Texas Cotton and Grain Association gives farmers attending a field day an update on what is going on in Washington, D.C. regarding various issues of concern to agriculture. I'm Tom Nicoletti, and I'll have more from Fort Bend County on Texas Ag Today.
6: Representatives from the Food and Drug Administration recently briefed Texas lawmakers on what they're doing to help combat New World screwworm. I'm Jessica Domel, and we'll have an update coming up on Texas Ag Today.
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7: Hello, Texas. Why don't you jump on in with me and buckle up? We're going to take a ride around the Lone Star State as we cover the most important industry in this greatest state in the nation, Texas agriculture. Be sure to hold on tight because it all starts right now. Recent wildfires in the Texas Panhandle have caused some severe consequences for a few Texas cattle producers. Bill Martin runs Lone Star Stockyards in Wildereda. That's just west of Amarillo.
8: Over the last 2 weeks, we've had six different producers that brought, and they were all running their old cows on fields. They're trying to retain their younger ones, but we've had six different guys that had to bring all their cattle in and just disperse them way before they were ready. You know, the cows were thin, the calves were little. All these guys had planned on keeping these cattle till the calves weighed five or more. And we're selling an old cow with no teeth that weighs 900 pounds with a 150-pound calf. It's hard for people to swallow. So it's been pretty devastating for some of them that lost all their grazing.
7: Martin says he hasn't heard of many livestock losses due to the fires, but there will be a lot of fence that needs rebuilding. The cotton jacid, also known as the two-spot cotton leafhopper, is a highly destructive pest for the nation's cotton crop. It injects a toxic saliva that destroys leaf tissue, ruins photosynthesis, and can reduce cotton yields up to 50% in severe infestations. Louisiana State University entomologist Dr. Dawson Kearns says the key to controlling the cotton jacid is early detection.
9: It's going to be looking for those visual signs of damage and catching them at first sight. You want to detect that color change in that leaf when it's still, you know, barely turning yellow. If you start waiting until it starts reddening, then you're behind. Early detection, looking for those signs on the borders where they're going to show up first. Any kind of isolated indicator plants along the borders or margin of the field, they'll show signs of damage. So detecting the insect when it's still at a low population, when it first makes its way into the field, is going to be key. And then once we detect it, getting an effective application put out in a timely manner. It can cause damage rapidly, but if we're able to stay on top of it, catch it early, and put

0: the application out fast. It's very manageable.
1: That's entomologist Dr. Dawson Kearns at LSU. 10 agricultural mechanics and metal technologies educators will be awarded grants this year through Texas Farm Bureau's Ag Mechanics Grant Program. 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El Nino is here. James Hunt reports from the Panhandle.
2: Weather experts have finally declared that we are officially in an El Nino. I asked Mike Gittinger with the National Weather Service office in Amarillo what effects we've experienced in our area so far.
3: The weather pattern did not change quick enough to really help us in the spring. We had a dry spring, but we've seen a lot of monsoon moisture at times. Especially eastern New Mexico's had quite a bit of above normal rainfall over the past month or so. And so we've seen the influence. We're seeing more thunderstorms around. Some areas have had good rainfall, some areas have been missed, but I think that that's probably the sign of El Nino. It tends to help push more monsoon moisture into western Texas and the panhandles, and I think that we've seen that happen over the last month a little bit.
2: We have seen more rain in the Texas High Plains in recent weeks, but as Mike Gittinger mentioned, the precipitation has not been evenly distributed. In some ways, it's been kind of a north-south split. Examining our experience in June, at the beginning of this week, Lubbock's rainfall total was running above normal for the month, while Amarillo was below. As for what lies ahead, the National Weather Service's Climate Prediction Center has just released its forecast for the months of July, August, and September, and here's what the outlook says for our region.
3: It's pretty much showing what they call equal chances, which means as far as precipitation goes, there's no real strong driver one way or the other of being above normal or below normal. So we're kind of in equal chances. It doesn't mean that that means we're going to be average. It just means the probability of above, below, or right at normal, they're all about 33%.
2: I'm James Hunt on the Texas Farm Bureau Radio Network.
1: The South Texas Cotton and Grain Association addressed farmers in southeast Texas. Tom Nicoletti was there.
4: With me today is Jeff Nunley. He is executive director of the South Texas Cotton and Grain Association. He spoke recently to a number of cotton and grain farmers at a field day in the upper Gulf Coast of Texas. And Jeff, what was your main message to farmers here as we continue in 2026 and what you've been hearing out of our nation's capital?
5: Well, Tom, there's been a lot of activity in Washington over the last 2 years and a tremendous amount, almost unprecedented amount of support that's come from Washington to agriculture. And I think it's important for farmers to reflect on that because they're still in a crisis. They're still suffering from high input costs, low commodity prices, and they're dealing with that. And so trying to remind them that, yes, Washington has responded on that, and they're still working on some other things as well. They're working on the Farm Bill 2.0 that's in play in D.C. right now. And there's also an effort to get some additional disaster and economic assistance to help farmers and provide a bridge to October, when the ARC PLC payments will come out for these guys. I've tried today to bring a glimmer of hope to producers. There's a couple of things that are in the works that if they come to fruition, this Buying American Cotton Act could move the needle on demand for American cotton in the U.S., and I think that's important. The microplastics issue is also an opportunity that has come about. The cotton industry is trying to capitalize on that, and providing cotton as a safe, natural alternative to polyester is a way to address the microplastic issue. This year has been a challenge just like every other year has been. It started dry, now we're too wet. I just hope we finish out this season and safely for everybody and have a good season.
4: That is Jeff Nunley. He is with the South Texas Cotton and Grain Association. I'm Tom Nicoletti for the Texas Farm Bureau Radio Network.
1: Representatives from the Food and Drug Administration gave Texas lawmakers an update on what they're doing to fight the screwworm. Jessica Domel has the story.
6: The U.S. Department of Agriculture is not the only federal agency responding to the detection of New World screwworms in Texas and New Mexico. Dr. Tim Schell, director of the Center for Veterinary Medicine at the U.S. Food and Drug Administration, says the FDA has been working with state and federal partners to address the animal health challenge.
7: FDA is fully committed to our role of expediting the availability of medical countermeasures to protect the health of pets, livestock, and wildlife from the threat of New World screwworm. I'd like to note that at this time last year, there were no animal drugs on the U.S. market with an indication for New World screwworm.
6: Dr. Schell said Secretary Robert Kennedy's declaration of New World screwworm as a potential public health emergency last August allowed FDA to use fast and flexible emergency use authorizations for veterinary drugs to combat New World screwworms.
7: As of today, FDA has granted 10 emergency use authorizations and 3 conditional approvals for animal drugs with indications to treat or prevent New World screwworm infestation across multiple species, including cattle, cats, dogs, sheep, deer, horses, and captive wildlife species. If you're not familiar with the animal drug approval process, this is a truly remarkable feat. We are not done. Our staff continue to evaluate products as we receive submissions from animal drug sponsors, and we will continue to authorize additional products in the weeks and months ahead.
6: Dr. Schell urged veterinarians, producers, and animal owners to only use FDA-authorized and conditionally approved animal drugs against New World screwworm. For the Texas Farm Bureau Radio Network, I'm Jessica Domel.
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1: And treatment options for internal parasites in cattle are different now than they were several years ago.
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15: 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We're going to be talking about Center City's High Noon on the Square. Hunter Taylor from the Coffee Memorial Blood Center will be in with us. I will have a Texas Rangers prize pack to give away. And, of course, we will be here with all the latest local news, sports, weather, and traffic for you. 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
1: Central Texas and the Hill Country have been blessed with rain. Horticulturalist John Begno says it's been a huge help to gardens and landscapes.
8: Well, the central part of Texas really has been fortunate. We got a lot of rain in this area. The lakes have benefited, nearly all of them up. Even Lake Travis is up within like 14 feet of being full, and that's remarkable. Just over a few weeks and months' time, and plants have responded. I was looking at native pecan trees, which were stressed just a year or two ago for a long period, and I've never seen growth during the spring on these trees like we see now, even setting pecans. It's going to be a pretty nice pecan crop through a lot of these orchards in central Texas. Along with this gift comes the challenges. And when you have rapid growth, you can have weak limbs, or you can have limbs rubbing on houses or buildings, or so low that they prevent the sunlight from allowing grass to grow. And you can summer prune. Remember that if you are in oak wilt area, you want to use some type of pruning paint when you're going to do this. Also remember that you have a lot of shrubs that are making very rapid growth, whether they're new or they've been established. It's okay to hedge and prune those in the summertime, even that we know it's going to be 100 degrees before too long. It's okay to hedge and prune that excessive growth. Now, as far as turf goes, we now know what's going to grow basically after nice rainfall in the hill country area, but all across Texas. If you have thin grass, you have options to open up windows by a little light pruning, or you can dedicate those areas where you cannot grow grass to beds and borders and put in maybe a more shade-tolerant grass. A&M has come out with a newer St. Augustine that's better for shade. Also, the Palisade, Zoysia, and some of the Zoysia grasses can be planted. Now is an excellent time to plant these things. Weeds are coming up everywhere. I don't care what part of Texas you're in. They're widespread, and turf grass are coming up in beds and borders. And it's an easy job in beds and borders by applying new mulch, and that will take care of a lot of those weeds coming up. And there are a lot of weed killers post-emergence that you can apply on weeds in your turf grass. Read the label very closely to make sure it applies to Bermuda, St. Augustine, fescue, whichever kind of grass you have, and use it according to instructions. We call that shade fade, where you have thinned out grass, and remember to mow high in those areas to encourage the grass to have deeper roots. This is John Begno reporting from Kingsland in the Texas Hill Country.
1: Treatment options for internal parasites in cattle are different now than they were several years ago. Dr. Bob Judd takes a look at those options.
16: I talked last time about intestinal parasites in cattle and the resistance issue we are facing. I mentioned the concept of refugia, in which we don't try to kill every parasite, but leave some susceptible parasites to compete with the resistant ones. We also want to treat the animals that are the most susceptible to the parasites, like young calves, and hopefully mature cattle in good condition that are not overstressed should have enough immunity to fight off the parasites. Finding the individual animals that need to be dewormed requires fecal egg-per-gram testing, and those are the animals that should be treated. Dr. Megan Bolin from Norbrook indicates in Bovine Veterinarian that using multiple dewormers from different classes is more effective against resistant organisms than using just one class. Different classes of dewormers work by different mechanisms, and using them together increases the number of parasites killed. For example, if you have 100 worms and the product you use is 80% effective, you have killed 80 worms. If you use another product that is 80% effective, it kills 80% of those other 20 worms, or another 16 worms. So total, you have killed 96 of the 100, or 96% of the worms. Using this combination plan with the concept of refugia and fecal testing greatly increases the efficacy of your deworming program. These changes represent a significant change in thinking concerning intestinal parasites in cattle. Instead of relying on fixed schedules, producers are being encouraged to align treatments with the life cycle of the parasites. The old method of parasite control is not effective anymore, so contact your veterinarian for help setting up a current parasite control program. I'm veterinarian Dr. Bob Judd. This is the Texas Farm Bureau Radio Network.
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15: Hi, it's Tim Butler. Looking forward to seeing you later on today for Center City's High Noon on the Square downtown at 6th and Taylor on the Potter County Courthouse lawn. 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
19: 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I'm Larry Marble with the Livestock Auction Market Report on Texas Ag Today.
20: We are on the line with Rodney Butler from BBL Livestock. Rodney, how was the Friday sale?
21: We had a short run. Numbers were short, but the quality was there, and the market sure was stronger. Looked like it was a whole lot stronger than they were the week before. I thought they were pretty good the week before.
20: Good. Well, walk the pens with us.
21: All right. We had an even 100 head of cattle this Friday, and like I said, quality was sure there. Your 200 to 300-pound steers were 615 to 715. Heifers were 555 to

0: $6. 300 to 400 pound steers were $5.49 to $6.50. Heifers were $4.62 to $5.25. Your 400 to 500 pound steers were $4.80 to $5.50. Heifers were $4.50 to $5.10. Your 500 to 600 pound steers were $4.25 to $4.48. Heifers were $3.95 to $4.50. Your 600 to 700 pound steers were $3.55 to $3.75. Heifers were $3.22 to $4.40. And your 700 to 800 pound steers were $3.17 to $3.30. And heifers were $3 to $4.22. Packer cow market was pretty steady. We didn't have very many cows. Our bulls, they brought anywhere from $1.10 to $1.70. And our bulls brought from $1.80 to $2 a pound.
1: Good. What, do we know of anything for this next go round?
0: Yes, I do. I know of probably about 30 black calves that are going to be weaned. There'll be steers and heifers mixed. They'll be weaned. They're probably going to be weighing that 400, 450. And then I got another set of black calves that are weaned. And they're mostly going to be heifers. And they're probably going to be weighing that 500. They'll all be weaned and there'll be some all black cattle. And other than that, I don't know of anything right offhand, sir.
1: Tell everybody how to get a hold of you, Rodney.
0: Yeah, if I can help market your cattle for a fair market, call me at 361-358-1727 or call me on my mobile, 645-5002.
1: Rodney, I appreciate the call. Thank you.
0: Thank you. Talk to you Thursday.
1: Bye-bye. Bye. Neighbor, thanks for joining me. I'm Larry Marble. This is the Texas Farm Bureau Radio Network. Walk in the pens. We'll see you tomorrow. Good day.
2: Cattle futures ending the day lower, with August live cattle down $1.35, 246 even. October down $1.25, 239.75. Feeder cattle lower, with August down 227, 368.15. September down $1.85, 366.97. Now those live cattle futures continue at a big discount to cash. We wrapped up last week selling cattle at 260 live across all regions. That's the third highest negotiated Fed cattle price in history. Packers bought 65,000 head. Only 8,000 of those were with time, so Packers are in need of cattle right now. As far as this week's concerned, no sales to report, no bids or asking prices to report as well. Corn closed slightly lower. July down 1 3/4, 409 3/4. September corn down 2, 417 3/4. While December corn was down 2 1/4, 437 1/4. Wheat taking a hit again as the U.S.-Iran situation continues to settle down. July Kansas City wheat down 15 1/4, 618 1/4. July Chicago wheat down 10 3/4, 586 3/4. Cotton conditions across the cotton belt looking pretty good, and that's weighing on cotton futures, with July down 201 points to close at 73.20. December cotton down 82 points, 78.59 cents. In the energy markets, July natural gas down 10 cents at 3.14. August West Texas crude down 73 at 73.13 a barrel. The financial markets lower, with the Dow down 58 points, 51,654. The NASDAQ down 504 at 25,661. The S&P down 95 points, 7,337. Now with a closer look at the energy and financial markets, here's economist Tim Snyder with Matador Economics in Dallas.
3: Today's markets are showing signs of a shift in focus by investors as they've grown weary of geopolitics and begin to recenter their attention on the fundamentals of the U.S. economy. The biggest story developing today is transition in market leadership. For much of the spring, investors were focused on the war in the Middle East, energy prices, and the uncertainty surrounding the Strait of Hormuz. While those concerns have not disappeared, progress toward a broader peace framework and lower crude oil prices are beginning to reduce some of the anxiety that has dominated trading for months. Today, attention is turning back toward the Federal Reserve and the health of the U.S. economy. This week brings a packed schedule of economic data, including new home sales, durable goods orders, personal consumption expenditures, and the final read on the first quarter GDP. These reports will help determine whether the economy can continue growing while inflation gradually moves lower. The challenge for investors is that the market is also reassessing valuations in terms of technology and the artificial intelligence sector. After an extraordinary run higher, many of these companies are now being asked to prove that massive investments in AI infrastructure can develop equally massive returns. The good news here is that lower energy prices can help ease inflation pressures and support consumers, transportation companies, manufacturers, and other sectors sensitive to fuel costs. The bottom line is this. Markets are again trading cautiously today. The focus has shifted from war-only headlines to include economic fundamentals this week. If upcoming economic data confirms continued growth without reigniting inflation, investors may finally see a foundation forming for a more stable summer rally. If not, prospects for economic revival could dissolve, and the exuberance that might have driven short-term markets could evaporate. Of course, all of this depends on what comes from the peace talks with Iran, and everybody has to play nice in the meantime. For the Texas Farm Bureau Radio Network, I'm economist Tim Snyder.
2: 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I'm Kerry Martin. 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

0: Democrats in Congress primaried out in New York City. I'm Dave Anthony, Fox News, by progressive socialist candidates backed by the city's socialist mayor.
1: Zora Mamdani says the results of Tuesday's primaries were the beginning of a political movement. One of the far-left candidates he backed beat a five-term incumbent in New York's 13th congressional district. Congressman Adriano Espaillat, the chair of the Hispanic Congressional Caucus, lost his seat to Democratic Socialist Darielisa Avila Chevalier. In New York's 10th congressional district, Mamdani backed progressive leader Brad Lander ousted Congressman Dan Goldman, who was the lead prosecutor in Trump's first impeachment trial.
0: That's Fox's Madeline Rivera. A third socialist candidate won the Democratic primary for another New York congressional district, Claire Valdez.
2: Abolish ICE. Free Palestine.
0: All three of those winners face Republicans who were unopposed in November, but the districts are heavily Democratic. In South Carolina, a Trump-backed Republican beat another that the president had also endorsed in a runoff for governor. Alan Wilson will next face Democrat Jermaine Johnson. The UN's nuclear watchdog says the U.S. is right about a concession in the deal with Iran that Iran had denied.
3: Today, the head of the IAEA said there will be inspections of Iranian nuclear sites, marking a major milestone in the negotiations between the United States and Iran. He said the priority remains locating the highly enriched uranium that is currently buried inside of Iranian territory.
0: Fox's Trey Yingston, Tel Aviv. As for when those nuclear inspectors will get inside Iran, President Trump told reporters in Pennsylvania, where he went to tout American manufacturing.
4: There's no rush, but they'll be on the ground at the appropriate time.
0: The president posted on Truth Social the Senate's vote, joining the House, approving a resolution aiming to limit his war powers is meaningless, but it makes his job more difficult, calling four Senate Republicans losers for joining Democrats. In another Truth Post, he accused oil companies of gouging, demanding they lower gas prices. 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
0: The Iran conflict and keeping shipping flowing through the Strait of Hormuz will be discussed today at the White House when NATO leader Mark Rutte goes for talks with President Trump. And then tonight, we'll hear from the president, kicking off the Great American State Fair with a rally on the National Mall, which will include an Air Force flyover.
7: The F-16 commander is Major Taylor Heister, who joined Fox's America's Newsroom Tuesday.
8: We'll be over Washington, D.C. just after the president's remarks.
7: And Major Heister admits there is a bit of excitement involved for him and his team.
8: I remember as a little boy seeing flyovers or seeing fighter jets fly around Washington, D.C. or wherever, just imagining that I could be there and then to have that opportunity as an American that grew up and wanted to do that as special. So it is a rush for sure.
7: He added that opportunities like that are reflective of what the country represents.
8: I think that promise that America offers you, that where you start doesn't necessarily determine where you end up, is exactly what the Founding Fathers had in mind. So what a special time to be part of it.
7: The Great American State Fair opens to the public Thursday. Kevin Uretsky, Fox News.
0: On Wall Street, stock futures are mixed the day after a sell-off. The Dow only dropped 45 points, but the Nasdaq plunged 579. Another soccer star shines at the World Cup, Cristiano Ronaldo for Portugal.
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10: The call on Fox. Ronaldo with the goal in the sixth minute against Uzbekistan, and it was a big one, as the 41-year-old is now the first player to score in six different World Cup tournaments. But he wasn't done there, as he tacked on one more in the 39th minute. Portugal won the game 5-0. Tony Genualdo, Fox News.
0: Croatia beat Panama 1-0. Colombia topped Congo by the same score. England and Ghana tied 0-0. The NBA draft started last night with round one. The first pick, the Washington Wizards, took A.J. Dabanza, who was the leading scorer in college at BYU. I'm Dave Anthony. This is Fox News.

0: Good morning. Today is Wednesday, June 24th. Welcome to Newsday Amarillo. I'm Tim Butler in the Citizens Bank studios of KGNC. Coming up in this half hour in local news, Dr. Walter Windler announced his retirement from West Texas A&M. In Texas news, protesters involved in the Texas ICE facility shooting have now been sentenced. Also coming up in sports, we will check the World Cup and see what's going on. And we do have some severe thunderstorms roaming parts of the panhandle this morning. We'll check in on that also. National Weather Service says sunny and a high of 95 later on today. Right now, 67 degrees at 537. Dr. Walter Windler, president of West Texas A&M University, on Tuesday announced his retirement from the college effective September 1st. Dr. Windler has been president of WT for 10 years and is the third longest serving president in university history. Windler came to WT after serving as a professor of architecture and chancellor of Southern Illinois University Carbondale. Prior to that, he served as vice chancellor for planning at the Texas A&M system for 2 years, among other roles at Texas A&M University, including Dean of the College of Architecture and Head of the Department of Architecture and more. Mary and President Windler will retire to College Station, where he plans to continue writing and speaking about university leadership and issues relevant to higher education. Potter County Sheriff's arrested 23-year-old Joctavian Deshaun Henley Monday at 12:34 p.m. at Amarillo Boulevard in Polk for possession of marijuana. 42-year-old Laban Lehman Jackson was arrested by Potter County Monday at 1:51 a.m. at Southeast 11th in Cleveland for fraudulent use of identifying information and a city charge. Bond was set at $3,500. Deputies arrested Croy Turl Lewallam, age 54, Monday at 6:20 p.m. in the 1000 block of South Hayden for driving while intoxicated, third or more offense. Potter County Detention Center inmate Lorenzo Rafael Lira of Hereford was charged Monday with unlawful restraint on a person less than 17 years of age. Bond was set at $5,000. Randall County Sheriff's arrested 24-year-old Brianna Kayleen Abagaya Walker Monday morning at 103 for public intoxication. Bond was set at $500. Bond was set at $484 for Brian George Dees, who was arrested by Randall County Monday at 6 a.m. for public intoxication. Deputies arrested Sari Robin Glenns Greer, age 38, Monday at 3:10 p.m. for theft of property greater than $2,500 with two or more previous convictions and no car insurance. Bond was set at $300. Randall County arrested 40-year-old Sharonta Denise Dean Monday at 5:55 p.m. for no driver's license, no car insurance, and failure to identify as a fugitive. Bond was set at $2,500. 67 degrees at 5:40. Protesters involved in last year's shooting at an ICE detention center south of Dallas have been sentenced to prison. Mark Mayfield has more.
1: Benjamin Song, the man accused of opening fire and striking a police officer, received a 100-year sentence. A handful of others accused of aiding Song were sentenced to 50 years behind bars on terrorism charges. At trial, federal prosecutors called the case domestic terrorism that was inspired by Antifa ideology, claiming the defendants launched a premeditated attack on the facility. I'm Mark Mayfield.
0: Lieutenant Governor Dan Patrick is returning to his radio roots by launching a podcast. Patrick says the first episode of the new podcast, which is called Lieutenant Dan, will probably be available today or Thursday. Patrick started his radio career in 1977 as a sportscaster in Houston. He later moved into conservative talk radio, which led to his career in politics. His podcast's first guest will be Texas Attorney General Ken Paxton, who's in the running for the U.S. Senate. And that's a look at local and Texas news this half hour. 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Here is your National Weather Service forecast for Wednesday. Mostly sunny, look for a high around 95. Southeast winds at 5 to 10 miles an hour. For tonight, partly cloudy, 40% chance for showers and thunderstorms. Look for a low of 65. Then on Thursday, mostly sunny with a 30% chance for showers and thunderstorms. Look for a high around 101. Southeast winds at 10 to 15 miles an hour with gusts up to 25. And that's a look at your National Weather Service forecast for Wednesday. Right now around the area, 67 in Adrian, 64 in Vegas, 68 in Hereford. It is 65 in Dimmitt, 66 in Nazareth, 64 in Tulia, 69 in Kittaquay, 67 in Claude, 69 in Canadian, 71 in Borger, 66 in Canyon, 66 at Pantex. And we are 67 here at the KGNC studios on Olson Boulevard. 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
2: Wow. 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On November 12th through the 15th, we will once again pay tribute to the cowboy lifestyle and the ranching heritage of the Texas Panhandle. 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
9: And I called Caroline Fairley's office. I was the first person.
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11: I'm not aware of that.
12: I have the declaration. It's dated May 15th.

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1: 67 degrees. Looks like we're going to a high of 95 later on. Should be gorgeous. Maybe some thunderstorms back in the area coming up tonight. We had severe thunderstorms over the area last night. They started out in Potter County and kind of spread over into Oldham County, Randall County, Deaf Smith County, and even had a tornado warning at one time for the area yesterday afternoon. I happened to be looking at the radar at the time they issued that tornado warning, and yeah, I saw a little couplet in there of the red and green on the radar, and that usually means a rotation in the clouds. And it passed right over Interstate 40 between Vega and Wildorado. Now, I have not seen any confirmations that a tornado ever came down to the ground, but that was what was going on. We had baseball-size hail in some areas, ping-pong ball-size hail in others, and we still have strong thunderstorms going on in the eastern panhandle this morning. In fact, Wheeler, Gray, Roberts, and Hemphill counties, there are some severe thunderstorms in that area this morning. They are moving to the southeast at about 30 miles an hour, but Miama, Briscoe, Wheeler, New Mobetie, Laura, Codman, Kellerville, and Mobetie are in the path of those storms. No warnings are issued right now that we know of, but keep that in mind in case you are traveling in that area also this morning. Also seeing a little thunderstorm on the radar this morning around Clarendon and that area. So if you're traveling 287 between Amarillo and Childress this morning, you may run through the edge of a thunderstorm there. We'll keep an eye on this throughout the rest of the morning. And, of course, if any warnings are issued, we will break in immediately here on KGNC and bring you that information. Want to remind you that today is another Center City High Noon on the Square. Should be gorgeous. No rain showers in our forecast for that. Beth Duke was in with me yesterday morning, and we talked about today's entertainment.
2: You know, it's just wonderful. We cannot do High Noon on the Square without Andy Chase. He's such a great sport. We love his music, and he always puts together a great band. That's why we call it Andy Chase and Friends. We never know who he's going to bring, but the music is always great, and these are guys who just really enjoy playing together and playing great music that we love. I think it's going to be a great show, and it's all sponsored by Upshaw Insurance, one of our great downtown partners. They've been with us a long time, and the food tomorrow is All-American Hamburgers from Bubba's 33.
1: Oh, I like that.
2: Oh, yeah. I think it's going to be really popular. We were talking to Michael at Bubba's, and he's bringing a few extra because last year, I believe, we sold out.
1: Wow.
2: So we're excited to have Bubba's back. They're a great, great supporter. They've been great to help High Noon, and they love working in the community.
1: All right, that's going on today, starting about, the ticket sales start at 11:30. Lunch line with Bubba's Hamburgers starts at 11:45. It's a $12 lunch. The entertainment is free, and I'll be down there later this morning broadcasting live. Hope to see you there. Center City's High Noon on the Square, downtown at 6th and Taylor. Sports is coming up next. 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
4: KGNC. 67 degrees at 5:52. Group play continued at the World Cup on Tuesday. Portugal cruised to a 5-0 win over Uzbekistan in the first match of the day in Houston. England played to a scoreless draw against Ghana in Foxborough, and Croatia eliminated Panama from knockout round contention in a 1-0 victory in Toronto. The day was capped off with Colombia taking down the Democratic Republic of Congo 1-0. Play continues with six matches today. The NFL has informed teams it will not be holding a supplemental draft. The move announced Tuesday after former Texas Tech quarterback Brendan Sorsby petitioned the league to hold the optional event. League officials noted in a letter to Sorsby that the NFL has the sole discretion under the collective bargaining agreement to determine whether a supplemental draft is conducted. Sorsby sought special eligibility after the NCAA reportedly declared him permanently ineligible following a gambling investigation. The decision restricts Sorsby from playing in the NFL in 2026, leaving the 2027 NFL draft as his next potential route into that league. Texas Rangers lost to the Miami Marlins 6-4 at Lone Depot Park. Brandon Nimmo and Jock Peterson combined for two solo homers and three RBIs on five hits in the setback. Jose Cornejo was charged with his first loss in relief, and the Rangers dropped to 38-41. They visit the Marlins again this morning. We will not be able to broadcast that game due to the early start time. Starting pitcher Jack Leiter underwent arthroscopic surgery on his right ankle and should be considered out indefinitely. They also inked catcher Austin Wins and left-hander Marco Gonzalez on a minor league deal. The Astros beat Toronto 9-7 in an 11-inning contest at Rogers Center. The Astros have split their last four games, their record 38-43. They play the Blue Jays again tonight. And the Amarillo Sod Poodles fell to the Frisco Rough Riders 7-3 last night at Hodgetown. Those two teams play again tonight. And that's a look at sports. KGNC News Time, 5:55.
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10: 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Yes, I said 90%. In less than a year, its stock price has more than doubled. And so far, ChatGPT has not spelled the quick, predicted death of Google. In fact, I don't believe that Google will experience a quick death. Maybe not even a death at all. Now, there's no question that chatbots are an existential threat, so Google will pivot and adapt. And for the first time in 25 years, look for a major redesign with Google's AI as Google defends its dominance. Join a million folks who get my free 5-star rated newsletter every single morning. 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
4: Good morning, 67 degrees. Looks like we're going to a high of 95 later on today. 5:59 on Newsday Amarillo. I'm Tim Butler. Don't forget, still have some very severe thunderstorms and heavy thunderstorms over in the eastern counties of the Panhandle this morning. If you're traveling in that direction, keep an eye out for those. Could have some very heavy rain, some hail, and gusty winds. If you have to leave us now and head into your workplace, we certainly understand. Thanks for spending some time with us this morning. We hope you have a great rest of your day. You can stick around. Another hour is coming up.
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12: Socialists unite in New York City. I'm Dave Anthony, Fox News. Voters picked 3 of them in Democratic primaries for Congress.
13: Solidarity is the force that we need to vanquish Trump's fascism, to abolish ICE, and to to stand up to the billionaires.
12: Brad Lander defeated Congressman Dan Goldman by more than 30 points after getting support from Socialist Mayor Zoran Mamdani. Claire Valdez also rode that endorsement to primary victory, and the third winner knocked out another incumbent, Congressman Adriano Espaillat.
14: The chair of the Hispanic Congressional Caucus loses his seat to Mamdani-backed Democratic Socialist Daria Lisa Avila Chevalier. Chevalier wants to abolish ICE in prisons and says all deportations are wrong, even for convicted murderers. She led anti-Israel protests.

0: Good morning. Today is Wednesday, June 24th. Welcome to another half hour of Newsday Amarillo. I'm Tim Butler in the Citizens Bank studios of KGNC. Coming up in this half hour, Randall County Sheriff's made arrest Monday for traffic violations, drug paraphernalia, and theft. In Texas news, a new poll says that Ken Paxton and James Tallarico are pretty much in a dead heat in the U.S. Senate race. And coming up in sports, Sod Poodles lost to the Rough Riders last night. We'll have those stories and more coming up. National Weather Service says sunny and a high of 95 later on today. Right now, 67 degrees, cloudy skies, maybe a little fog in some places at 6:07. Randall County deputies arrested 18-year-old Micaiah Nathan Crenshaw Monday at 7:11 p.m. for speeding, no driver's license, and driving with an invalid license. Bond was assessed at $1,500. 67-year-old Anthony Ray Gilbreath was arrested by Randall County Monday at 7:40 p.m. for unauthorized use of a vehicle, no driver's license, and possession of drug paraphernalia. Bond was set at $946. RSO arrested 48-year-old Helen Diana Perry Monday at 7:48 p.m. for two counts of theft, Class C. Bond was set at $610. Deputies arrested Lance Gardner, age 55, Monday at 7:56 p.m. for display of expired license plates. Bond was set at $500.
1: You may recall the name Seth Altman. He is the man accused of shooting Memphis Police Chief Rex Plant in October of 2024, then going on the run for 3 weeks. The shooting happened October 3rd, 2024. Plant was allegedly shot while trying to serve a warrant on Altman. Plant was airlifted to a Lubbock hospital where he was treated, released a few days later. Altman, meanwhile, led authorities on a manhunt for 3 weeks before he was captured. That October 25th, he was indicted in January 2025. Altman was determined to not be competent to stand trial following a psychiatric evaluation. A judge signed a commitment order this past March, but getting him to a facility may take some time due to lengthy wait lists. Once he is determined to be competent, Altman will be brought back to the 100th District Court to stand trial. For KGNC News, I'm Michael J. Stevens.
0: Potter County Detention Center inmate John Gabriel Mendez, age 47, was charged Monday with evading arrest. Potter County deputies arrested Rayanne Marie Mondragon Cisneros, age 48, Monday at 6:05 a.m. in the 3400 block of I-40 West for aggravated assault with a deadly weapon, harassment of a public servant, assault on a public servant, and resisting arrest. Deputies arrested 17-year-old Serenity Kaylin Morales Monday morning at 8 in the 1400 block of South Grand for aggravated assault with a deadly weapon. 68 degrees at 6:10. Turning to Texas news, a new poll shows Republican Ken Paxton and Democrat James Tallarico in a virtual tie in their race for the U.S. Senate. The Texas Politics Project at UT Austin released that poll on Tuesday. It shows Paxton leading Tallarico 43-42% with a 3.5% margin of error. Momentum seems to favor Paxton since the same pollster's April survey had him trailing Tallarico by 8 percentage points. The poll shows Republican support solidifying behind Paxton following his defeat of longtime incumbent Senator John Cornyn in a contentious GOP primary. Harris County Sheriff's Office investigators say they found no evidence of a mechanical problem in the Tesla that plowed into a Katy home and killed a woman. Martha Avila was in the front room of the house on Bloomberg Park Lane when the car hit it on Friday night. She died at a local hospital. The driver, Michael Butler, told deputies the Tesla was in an automated driving mode when it crashed. Butler is not facing charges so far. But once the investigation is complete, the Harris County District Attorney's Office will decide whether to press charges. That's a look at local and Texas news this half hour. 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We also invite you, when you go on Facebook, to find us at KGNCAM and click that follow button, because we post all of our local news and severe weather information on our website and Facebook page. Here is your National Weather Service forecast for Wednesday. Mostly sunny, look for a high around 95. Southeast winds at 5 to 10 miles an hour. For tonight, partly cloudy, 40% chance for showers and thunderstorms. Look for a low of 65. Then on Thursday, mostly sunny with a 30% chance for showers and thunderstorms. Look for a high around 101. Southeast winds at 10 to 15 miles an hour with gusts up to 25. And that's a look at your National Weather Service forecast for Wednesday. Around the area this morning, 68 degrees in Dalhart, 69 in Dumas and Fritch, also 69 in Pampa and Panhandle. It is 69 in Clarendon, 64 in Happy, 66 in Canyon. It is 66 at Affiliated Foods, and we are 68 here at the KGNC studios on Olson Boulevard. 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
1: Because you always keep us informed of what's going on, not only here in Amarillo and the surrounding community, but Texas and sports and everything. Just love it.
0: 68 degrees. Looks like we're going to a high of 95 later on today. We are still watching some heavy thunderstorms over the eastern counties of the Panhandle this morning. Those showers are around the Pampa area, also over around Canadian, down into the Miami area, then down into Wheeler and Shamrock, and then south of there also. So keep that in mind this morning if you're in that area or traveling to that area. No watches or warnings that we know of at this time in that area, but heavy, heavy thunderstorms. Of course, we had heavy thunderstorms here across the central Texas Panhandle late yesterday afternoon. Even had a tornado warning at one time for Potter, Randall, Deaf Smith, and Oldham County, I believe, is where it was. No tornado confirmed to ever touch down, but we did have some very large hail, baseball size hail, in the Canyon area around Umbarger and also other places yesterday afternoon. I'm seeing tennis ball size hail here, 2 miles northwest of Canyon, also baseball-size hail 5 miles west of Canyon, and then ping-pong ball-size hail 2 west of Canyon also yesterday afternoon, and that was about 5:45, 6 o'clock, something like that. And very heavy rainfall, even had some flood advisories out for a while. None of that is going on this morning, except for those storms over in the eastern panhandle, and as I mentioned, no warnings out at this time on any of those storms that we have seen this morning. So we'll keep an eye on that for you. All right, want to remind you about some construction going on. There will be various lane closures on northbound 87 at Willow Creek for patching operations today. Also, the left two lanes of northbound US 87 at the 15th Avenue going into downtown will be closed for bridge maintenance operations today. So keep that in mind. Also, watch out for Georgia Street. They are still doing construction on Georgia. It's down to one lane in each direction from about I-27 up to Wolfland, and then also Amarillo Boulevard from Coulter to Sauncey. Watch out for that. Yesterday afternoon, I did something that I like to do from time to time, and I haven't done in quite a long time. I went and attended the Amarillo City Council meeting downtown at the City Hall. I stayed until we got a call of severe weather in Potter County. That was about 4:30. It started at 3 p.m. But I want to urge everyone, if you've never, ever done that, next time the City Council meets, go and just sit in on the meeting and see how our city government runs. I'm not going to fault anybody or say anything bad this morning. I just think it's interesting how the whole process works. They had several speakers get up and talk about one of the items on the City Council agenda having to do with a tax audit. I thought that was very interesting. And we have some very concerned citizens here in Amarillo who I think sometimes are kind of the watchdog of things going on and bring up some great questions. So anyway, I thought that was very interesting. I'm sorry I didn't get to stay to the end. But again, I want to urge everyone, if you get a chance, next time the City Council meets, it doesn't cost anything to go. You can just go and sit at the very back there like I did. Michael J. was there, and I don't even think he knew I was in the building. But I sat behind him a couple of rows. They did some neat stuff. They awarded the winners of the city water conservation artwork for the kids, Every Drop Counts, and also designated this as Amateur Radio Week here in Amarillo. So some really cool things going on. And again, next time they meet, and we'll try to let you know here on Newsday Amarillo when that is, and you can go and attend the meeting. It's on the third floor of the City Hall downtown, right across from Hodgetown. So I want to urge you to do that next time you can. You don't have to go every time. I'm not going to go every time, but I want to go from time to time just to kind of see what's going on and how the whole process works. All right. Sports is coming up next, brought to you by Tri-State Ford. 68 degrees, KGNC News Time is 6:21.
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0: -68 degrees at 6:23. The Amarillo Sot Poodles fell to the Frisco Rough Riders 7-3 last night at Hodgetown. Amarillo could not overcome the momentum that the Texas League South Division first half champions carried over to the game. The Sot Poodles and Rough Riders play again tonight at Hodgetown. First pitch at 7:05. It is Wiener Wednesday with $2 hot dogs. Texas Rangers lost to the Miami Marlins 6-4 at Lone Depot Park. Brendan Nimmo and Jock Peterson combined for 2 solo homers and 3 RBIs on 5 hits in the setback. Jose Cornille was charged with his first loss in relief as the Rangers dropped to 38-41. They play the Marlins again this morning. Due to the early start time, we will not be able to carry that game here on KGNC. Starting pitcher Jack Leiter underwent arthroscopic surgery on his right ankle and should be considered out indefinitely. The Rangers inked catcher Austin Wins and left-hander Marcos Gonzalez from the minor leagues. The Houston Astros beat Toronto 9-7 in an 11-inning contest at Rogers Center. Yenner Diaz, Joey Loperfido, Cam Smith, and Taylor Trammell each homered and combined for 8 RBIs. The Astros have split their last 4 games. They are now 38-43 and play the Blue Jays again tonight. Group play continued in the World Cup yesterday. Portugal cruised to a 5-0 win over Uzbekistan in the first match of the day in Houston. England played to a scoreless draw against Ghana in Foxborough, while Croatia eliminated Panama from knockout round contention with a 1-0 victory in Toronto. The day was capped off with Colombia taking down the Democratic Republic of the Congo 1-0 in Guadalajara. Play continues with 6 matches today. Qatar plays Bosnia-Herzegovina. Canada takes on Switzerland. Morocco battles Haiti. Brazil faces Scotland. Mexico challenges Czechia. And South Korea goes up against South Africa. The NFL has informed teams that it will not be holding a supplemental draft. That move was announced yesterday after former Texas Tech quarterback Brendan Sorsby petitioned the league to hold hold the optional event. League officials noted in a letter to Sorsby that the NFL has the sole discretion under the collective bargaining agreement to determine whether a supplemental draft is conducted. Sorsby sought special eligibility after the NCAA reportedly declared him permanently ineligible following a gambling investigation. The decision restricts Sorsby from playing in the NFL in 2026, leaving the 2027 NFL draft as the next potential route for him to enter that league. That's a look at sports this morning. Want to let you know, coming up at about 8:25 this morning, 2 hours from now, I have a Texas Rangers prize pack to give away. It has a Skip Schumacher t-shirt and a Jack Leiter bobblehead. So stay close for that. Once again, that's coming up a little bit later on this morning. 68 degrees, KGNC News Time, 6:26.
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10: More screwworm cases have been confirmed in Texas. I'm Kerry Martin with Texas Ag News and Views on the Texas Farm Bureau Radio Network. 4 new screwworm cases in Texas have been reported by USDA. Assistant Texas State Veterinarian Dr. T.R. Lansford with the Texas Animal Health Commission says 3 of those were announced on Sunday.
11: One of them was in another calf bovine case in Edwards County, so that adds to the infested area that was already established in Edwards County. But a new infestation area was announced last night associated with a confirmation in a lamb in Crockett County. And so that is a new infested area, which brings our state total up to 7 infested areas now.
10: After I talked with Dr. Lanford, another confirmed case was announced Monday afternoon. This one is in a goat in Terrell County. That county's on the Mexican border, southeast of Fort Stockton. Dr. Lansford says the protocols are being implemented in each of the infested zones.
11: So exactly the same protocols in terms of establishing those infested zones, reaching out to our producers in those areas to work through the process to make sure, one, they understand that there's an infested zone established now, and we work with them to understand the movement restriction piece that goes with that and how to work through the process to get animals moved out of those areas.
10: Total Texas cases now stand at 15, and we had a dog reported in New Mexico. 13 of those cases are still active. Texas dairies produced more milk last month as the dairy herd grew.
12: According to the U.S. Department of Agriculture, milk production in Texas topped 1.6 billion pounds in May. That's up 63 million pounds from May of 2025. Average milk per cow remained unchanged in May at 2,265 pounds per cow. That is a little over 100 pounds per cow more than the national average. The number of dairy cows in Texas grew 28,000 head in May to 722,000 head. Nationally, USDA estimates there are 9.67 million head of dairy cattle. For the Texas Farm Bureau Radio Network, I'm Jessica Domel.
10: Texas Corn Producers has a new executive director. Bryce White has been selected to serve as the organization's next executive director effective September 1st. White will succeed David Gibson, who will retire in September. In a news release, Texas Corn Producers says White has been a part of the TCP team for nearly a decade. His experience across the corn industry has given him a deep understanding of the issues facing Texas farmers and the insight needed to lead the organization alongside its board of directors. I'm Kerry Martin on the Texas Farm Bureau Radio Network.
13: Hi, it's Tim Butler. Looking forward to seeing you later on today for Center City's High Noon on the Square downtown at 6th and Taylor on the Potter County Courthouse lawn. The entertainment's free and lunch is only $12. 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

0: Socialists unite in New York City. I'm Dave Anthony, Fox News. Voters picked three of them in Democratic primaries for Congress.
1: Solidarity is the force that we need to vanquish Trump's fascism, to abolish ICE, and to stand up to the billionaires.
0: Brad Lander defeated Congressman Dan Goldman by more than 30 points after getting support from Socialist Mayor Zoran Mamdani. Claire Valdez also rode that endorsement to primary victory, and the third winner knocked out another incumbent, Congressman Adriano Espaillat.
2: The chair of the Hispanic Congressional Caucus loses his seat to Mamdani-backed Democratic Socialist Daria Lisa Avila Chevalier. Chevalier wants to abolish ICE in prisons and says all deportations are wrong, even for convicted murderers. She led anti-Israel protests at Columbia University.
0: That's Fox's Brian Yenes. President Trump posted on Truth Social, America the Beautiful will never be a communist country. A Republican he endorsed the other day in South Carolina want to run off for governor.
3: I want to thank you, Mr. President.
0: Alan Wilson beat Pamela Yvette, who the president had also endorsed. Wilson will face Democrat Jermaine Johnson in November. In another Truth Post, President Trump demanded oil companies stop gouging us at the pump, demanding gas prices fall as fast as oil prices have after the deal with Iran reopened shipping in the Strait of Hormuz. And speaking of that agreement that aims to prevent Iran from having nuclear weapons,
4: Iranian officials played down Vice President J.D. Vance's announcement that they'd agreed to allow in nuclear inspectors. But the UN's nuclear watchdog says Iranian statements are just politics.
5: This has been signed, has been agreed. This memorandum of understanding says explicitly that nuclear activities will be supervised by the IAEA.
4: Rafael Grossi from the International Atomic Energy Agency. He won't confirm when inspections will start.
0: Fox's Jonathan Savage. The president also posted that the Senate approving a war powers resolution is meaningless. 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
0: While voters in New York City were choosing socialists, calling for ICE to be abolished in Democratic primaries, eight people were locked away for a long time in Texas.
8: For last year's armed July 4th attack on the Prairieland ICE Detention Center in Alvarado, Texas, which resulted in a police officer shot in the neck, alleged organizer Benjamin Song, who shot and wounded the officer, was sentenced to 100 years in prison. The seven others received terms ranging from 30 to 70 years. Prosecutors calling it domestic terrorism, calling the violence an attack plotted by Antifa operatives, but defense attorneys deny there were Antifa associations, insisting it was just a demonstration with fireworks before gunshots broke out. Lillian Wu, Fox News.
0: On Wall Street, stock futures are mixed. Down a bit for the Dow, up for the NASDAQ the day after it plunged 579 points. At soccer's World Cup, another star player makes history.
9: Ronaldo through the middle. It's Cristiano Ronaldo for Portugal. It's 3-0. And Ronaldo strikes again.
0: He scored twice on Fox, leading Portugal past Uzbekistan 5-0. Ronaldo's the first player ever to score in six different World Cups. Colombia and Croatia also won. England and Ghana tied 0-0. NBA teams got new players last night.
10: The Washington Wizards selected BYU's A.J. DeBonso with the first overall pick of the 2026 NBA draft. DeBonso led the NCAA in scoring last season, averaging 26 points per game. The Utah Jazz picked Kansas's Darren Peterson second, and the Memphis Grizzlies took AP Player of the Year Cameron Boozer from Duke at 3. The national champion Michigan Wolverines had three players go in the top half of the draft. Forward Merez Johnson Jr. got drafted 9th overall by the Dallas Mavericks, who just hired former Michigan coach Dusty May.
0: That's Tony Genualdo. I'm Dave Anthony, and this is Fox News.

0: Good morning. Today is Wednesday, June 24th. Welcome to another half hour of Newsday Amarillo. I'm Tim Butler in the Citizens Bank studios of KGNC. Coming up in this half hour, Potter County Sheriff's made arrest Monday for marijuana, DWI, and unlawful restraint. In Texas news, protesters involved in the Texas ICE facility shooting have been sentenced. And we're going to be hearing more about Center City's High Noon on the Square coming up later on today. Should be gorgeous for High Noon on the Square. The National Weather Service saying sunny and a high of 95 late this afternoon. So for High Noon, should be great. Right now, cloudy skies, 68 degrees at 640. Potter County Sheriff's arrested 23-year-old Joctavian Deshaun Henley Monday at 12:34 p.m. at Amarillo Boulevard in Polk for possession of marijuana. 42-year-old Laban Lehman Jackson was arrested by Potter County Monday at 1:51 a.m. at Southeast 11th and Cleveland for fraudulent use of identifying information, and a city charge bond was set at $3,500. Deputies arrested Croy Turl Lawalan, age 54, Monday at 6:20 p.m. in the 1000 block of South Hayden for driving while intoxicated, third or more offense. Potter County Detention Center inmate Lorenzo Rafael Lira of Hereford was charged Monday with unlawful restraint on a person less than 17 years of age. Bond was set at $5,000. Randall County Sheriff's arrested 24-year-old Brianna Kylene Walker Monday morning at 1:03 for public intoxication. Bond was set at $500. Bond was set at $484 for Brian George Dees, who was arrested by Randall County Monday at 6 a.m. for public intoxication. Deputies arrested Soraya Robin Glenns Greer, age 38, Monday at 3:10 p.m. for theft of property greater than $2,500 with two or more previous convictions and no car insurance. Bond was set at $300. Randall County arrested 40-year-old Sharanta Denise Dean Monday at 5:55 p.m. for no driver's license, no car insurance, and failure to identify as a fugitive. Bond was set at $2,500. Dr. Walter Windler, president of West Texas A&M University, on Tuesday announced his retirement from the college effective September 1st. Dr. Windler has been president of WT for 10 years and is the third longest serving president in university history. Windler came to WT after serving as a professor of architecture and chancellor of Southern Illinois University, Carbondale. Prior to that, he served as vice chancellor for planning at the Texas A&M system for 2 years, among several other roles at Texas A&M University, including dean of the College of Architecture, head of the Department of Architecture, and more. Mary and President Windler will retire to College Station, where he plans to continue writing and speaking about university leadership and issues relevant to higher education. 68 degrees at 6:43. Protesters involved in last year's shooting at an ICE detention center south of Dallas have been sentenced. Mark Mayfield has more.
1: Benjamin Song, the man accused of opening fire and striking a police officer, received a 100-year sentence. A handful of others accused of aiding Song were sentenced to 50 years behind bars on terrorism charges. At trial, federal prosecutors called the case domestic terrorism that was inspired by Antifa ideology, claiming the defendants launched a premeditated attack on the facility. I'm Mark Mayfield.
0: Fire investigators say a welding activity touched off a massive warehouse fire on Tuesday morning at an organic recycling plant in Forest Hill.
2: Fire crews responded around 11 a.m. to the blaze on Forest Hill Circle near I-20 and U.S. Highway 287. The Forest Hill Fire Department was assisted by fire crews from Fort Worth, Kennedale, and Tarrant County. Firefighters successfully contained that fire in the warehouse. No injuries were reported. That's a look at local and Texas news this half hour. You can always get more local news when you follow us on Facebook. 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Here is your National Weather Service forecast for Wednesday. Mostly sunny, look for a high around 95. Southeast winds at 5 to 10 miles an hour. For tonight, partly cloudy, 40% chance for showers and thunderstorms. Look for a low of 65. Then on Thursday, mostly sunny with a 30% chance for showers and thunderstorms. Look for a high around 101. Southeast winds at 10 to 15 miles an hour with gusts up to 25. And that's a look at your National Weather Service forecast for Wednesday. We are still watching some heavy thunderstorms over in the eastern counties of the Panhandle. More on that here coming up in a couple of minutes. Right now, 63 in Adrian, 64 in Vegas, 66 in Hereford. It is 64 in Dimmitt and Tulia, 65 in Nazareth, 69 in Turkey, 67 in Claude, 69 in Canadian, same in Borger.
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10: Just trying to stay up with the current news and know how my day's going to start off with the weather.
0: 68 degrees. The National Weather Service says sunny and a high of 95 later on today. We are watching still some heavy thunderstorms over in the eastern counties of the Panhandle this morning. That's in Hemphill, Wheeler, and also counties around Shamrock and down into the Wellington area. And those are continuing to move off to the east. No watches or warnings, anything like that, going on this morning. Want to remind you, today is another Center City High Noon on the Square. Andy Chase and friends will be performing, and there's going to be a $12 hamburger lunch served by Bubba's 33, and that's always popular. In fact, Beth Duke and I were talking yesterday, and I mentioned to her that having Bubba's there is always very, very popular.
11: That's right. And, you know, I think it's great because the families love them and everybody seems to enjoy it. And it's just a great day of fellowship. So we want everybody to come out. It's going to be in the high 80s or low 90s about noon.
0: Yeah.
11: And there'll be a breeze, plenty of trees. We have several canopies, but come early and find a place in the shade. I think you'll have a great afternoon.
0: You know, you tried something new this year, and that is where you take debit cards.
11: Yes.
0: And I've been watching the past couple of weeks. People really like that.
11: They love that. And, you know, we did it for several years because we couldn't really figure out a system that was dependable and fast. Mm-hmm. The last thing you want to do is slow down the food line.
0: Sure.
11: So we have a hot spot and we can move people through pretty quickly. We also did it because the price is now $12, and it sure is faster than making change.
0: All right. Hope you'll come and join us. Center City's High Noon on the Square downtown at 6th and Taylor. People start showing up about 11:15. Get a shady spot there on the courthouse lawn. The ticket sale starts at 11:30. Lunch line opens with Bubba's Hamburgers at 11:45. Entertainment starts at noon. And I'll be there later this morning broadcasting live. Sports is coming up next. 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
8: degrees at 6:53. Group play continued at the World Cup yesterday. Portugal cruised to a 5-0 win over Uzbekistan in the first match of the day in Houston. England played to a scoreless draw against Ghana in Foxborough, while Croatia eliminated Panama from knockout round contention with a 1-0 victory in Toronto. The day was capped off with Colombia taking down the Democratic Republic of Congo 1-0 in Guadalajara. Play continues with six matches today. Qatar plays Bosnia-Herzegovina. Canada takes on Switzerland. Morocco battles Haiti. Brazil faces Scotland. Mexico challenges Czechia. And South Korea goes up against South Africa. The NFL has informed teams it will not be holding a supplemental draft. That move was announced yesterday after former Texas Tech quarterback Brendan Sorsby petitioned the league to go ahead and hold the optional event. League officials noted in a letter to Sorsby that the NFL has the sole discretion under the collective bargaining agreement to determine whether a supplemental draft is conducted. Sorsby sought special eligibility after the NCAA reportedly declared him permanently ineligible following a gambling investigation. That decision restricts Sorsby from playing in the NFL this season, leaving the 2027 NFL draft as his next potential opportunity to get into the league. Texas Rangers lost to the Miami Marlins 6-4 at Lone Depot Park. Brandon Nimmo and Jock Peterson combined for two solo homers and three RBIs on five hits. Jose Cornejo was charged with his first loss in relief, and the Rangers dropped to a record of 38-41. They play the Marlins this morning due to the early start time. We will not be able to broadcast that game here on KGNC. Starting pitcher Jack Leiter underwent arthroscopic surgery on his right ankle and should be considered out indefinitely. The Rangers ink catcher Austin Wins and left-hander Marco Gonzalez to minor league deals. The Astros beat the Toronto Blue Jays 9-7 in 11 innings last night at Rogers Center. The Astros have split their last four games. They are 38-43. They visit the Jays again tonight. And the Amarillo Sod Poodles fell to the Frisco Rough Riders 7-3 last night at Hodgetown. Those two teams play again tonight. First pitch at 7:05. It is Wiener Wednesday with $2 hot dogs. And that's a look at sports. KGNC News Time is 6:56.
0: At Men's Pro Amarillo, we saw a bunch of patients last month. Almost none came because of an ad. They came because something happened. A fight with a wife who finally said, "Get help."
9: Right.

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4: 68 degrees at 6:58. Don't forget, we do have some thunderstorms roaming the eastern counties of the Panhandle this morning. Nothing severe at this time, but we'll keep an eye on that. The opening bell rings this morning after stocks close lower as a tech sell-off picked up steam yesterday. At the closing bell, the Dow Jones Industrial Average lost 45 points to 51,666. The S&P 500 fell 107 points to 7,365. And the NASDAQ dropped 579 points to 25,587. By the way, speaking of things dropping, I noticed the price of gasoline has come down here in Amarillo. Well, if you're looking for something to celebrate today, today is International Fairy Day. Bree Tennis has more.
5: We are celebrating creatures deeply rooted in Celtic culture today. Tinkerbell, the fairy godmother, the tooth fairy, leprechauns, all good fairies. The bad, known as the redcaps, are murderous goblins found in Scotland. There are also the banshees, who are Irish omens of death. Now, there are rules for fairy interaction. Show respect and never accept food or gifts, because if you do, they can trap you in the realm of fairyland forever. But that sounds fun. I'm Bree Tennis.
4: 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All right, if you have to leave us now, we certainly understand. We hope you have a great rest of your Wednesday. If you can stick around, another hour of Newsday Amarillo is coming up. It's 7 o'clock.
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7: America the Beautiful will never be a communist country. I'm Dave Anthony, Fox News. President Trump posted that early this morning after three socialists won Democratic primaries for Congress in New York City, all backed by Mayor Zoran Mamdani, who says his win last year
8: was not the end of a political movement. It was the beginning.
9: They're pushing to abolish ICE and overhaul the Democratic Party. And one of those shocking wins to some people would have been Darylisa Chevalier. She beat out a five-term Democratic incumbent, Adriano Espaillat. He was actually the first illegal migrant to be a member of Congress, later getting his green card and being able to be here in the United States.
7: Fox's Alexis McAdams, another winner, Brad Lander, ousts another Democratic congressman, Dan Goldman. The Senate has joined the House approving a war powers resolution attempting to limit President Trump's actions in Iran. Democratic Senate Leader Chuck Schumer says
10: this war is disgusting and we hate it and it should be ended immediately.
7: But in a Truth Social post, the president called it meaningless. And four Republicans who voted for it, losers.

0: Good morning. Today is Wednesday, June 24th. Welcome to another half hour of Newsday Amarillo. I'm Tim Butler in the Citizens Bank studios of KGNC. Coming up in this half hour in local news, Seth Altman has been determined not to be competent to stand trial for the shooting of Memphis Police Chief Rex Plant. Michael J. has that story coming up. In Texas news, a new poll says Ken Paxton and James Tallarico are virtually tied in the U.S. Senate race. And in sports, Sod Poodles lost to the Rough Riders last night at Hodgetown. We'll have those stories and more coming up. National Weather Service says sunshine and a high of 95 later on today. Right now, cloudy skies. It's very humid. 68 degrees at 7:06.
1: You may recall the name Seth Altman. He is the man accused of shooting Memphis Police Chief Rex Plant in October of 2024, then going on the run for 3 weeks. The shooting happened October 3rd, 2024. Plant was allegedly shot while trying to serve a warrant on Altman. Plant was airlifted to a Lubbock hospital where he was treated, released a few days later. Altman, meanwhile, led authorities on a manhunt for 3 weeks before he was captured. That October 25th, he was indicted in January 2025. Altman was determined to not be competent to stand trial following a psychiatric evaluation. A judge signed a commitment order this past March, but getting him to a facility may take some time due to lengthy wait lists. Once he is determined to be competent, Altman will be brought back to the 100th District Court to stand trial. For KGNC News, I'm Michael J. Stevens.
0: Potter County deputies arrested 31-year-old Adam Chisman Seaman Monday afternoon at 4:20 in the 6800 block of I-40 West for criminal trespass. PSO arrested Lupe Vallejo Monday at 3 p.m. in the 900 block of South Polk for injury to a child, elderly, or disabled person. Potter County SO arrested Elizabeth Rimler, age 39, Monday at 5:30 p.m. in the 1000 block of Southwest 9th for assault causing bodily injury to a family member. Randall County Sheriff's arrested Catherine Rose Bryant, age 38, Monday at 8:31 p.m. for possession of a controlled substance, penalty group 1. Deputies arrested 36-year-old Victoria Ashley Elizardo Monday at 9:03 p.m. for assault class C. Bond was set at $500. 36-year-old Christopher James Wilson was arrested by Randall County Monday at 11:11 p.m. for possession of a controlled substance, penalty group 1, and bail jumping and felony failure to appear. Deputies arrested 40-year-old Jose Luis Martinez Tuesday at 9:08 a.m. for pedestrian in the roadway and public intoxication. Bond was set at $1,000. 68 degrees at 7:08. A new poll shows Republican Ken Paxton and Democrat James Tallarico in a virtual tie in the race for the U.S. Senate. The poll, which was done by Texas Politics Project at University of Texas Austin, released the poll yesterday. It shows Paxton leading Tallarico 43-42% with a 3.5% margin of error. Momentum seems to be in favor of Paxton since the same pollster's April survey had him trailing Tallarico by 8 percentage points. The poll shows Republican support solidifying behind Paxton following his defeat of longtime incumbent Senator John Cornyn in a contentious GOP primary. Ann Dixon is the latest interim superintendent of the Judson ISD. The board appointed Dixon on Tuesday by a 6-1 vote, making her the district's fifth leader in the past 6 months. Dixon has served as an interim superintendent for more than 24 Texas school districts, including Judson ISD, where she started her career as an educator more than 50 years ago. She replaces current interim superintendent Robert Jaklik, who whose resignation is effective coming up on June 30th. And that's a look at local and Texas news this half hour. 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We also post all of our information on our Facebook page. 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
2: Here is your National Weather Service forecast for Wednesday. Mostly sunny, look for a high around 95. Southeast winds at 5 to 10 miles an hour. For tonight, partly cloudy, 40% chance for showers and thunderstorms. Look for a low of 65. Then on Thursday, mostly sunny with a 30% chance for showers and thunderstorms. Look for a high around 101. Southeast winds at 10 to 15 miles an hour with gusts up to 25. And that's a look at your National Weather Service forecast for Wednesday.
0: Right now around the area, 68 in Dalhart, 67 in Dumas, 69 in Fritch. It is 68 in Pampa, 69 in Panhandle, 69 also in Clarendon, 65 in Happy, 67 in Canyon. It is 69 in Pleasant Valley, and we are 68 degrees here at the KGNC studios on Olson Boulevard. 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

0: Good morning, 68 degrees. Doppler Dave is off today. The Weather Service is saying sunny and a high of 95. Hey, Michael, let me ask you, why do you tune in KGNC and Newsday Amarillo in the mornings?
1: I enjoy all the local news and the keeping up with the Texas Rangers, what you do, and I just enjoy you.
0: All right. We are watching an area of showers and thunderstorms over the eastern counties of the Panhandle this morning. If you're traveling I-40 to the east of Amarillo or taking 287, you may have to run through some showers and thunderstorms. I'm kind of watching a little area here between, say, Clarendon and Memphis this morning along 287. That's kind of a developing thunderstorm in that area. The other storms are up in other counties around Old Canadian, down to Shamrock, and then down into the Wellington area and just north of Childress. So nothing severe this morning. Some thunderstorms, you may have some cloud-to-ground lightning and heavy rain, but nothing severe at this time this morning on those storms. We did have severe weather across the central Texas Panhandle late yesterday afternoon and last night. In fact, at one time, had a tornado warning in effect for Potter, Randall, Oldham, and Deaf Smith County. And as far as I know, no tornado ever touched the ground, but we did have that tornado warning. Radar indicated. I was looking at the Weather Service radar up here at that time and saw a little rotation in the clouds. It was between Vega and Wildorado along I-40, and it passed on to the south. We did have reports of some wind damage from some of those storms, and even had some tennis ball size hail, baseball size hail, and egg size hail in Randall County to the north-northwest of Canyon yesterday afternoon. So that storm got very intense very quickly and had severe thunderstorm warnings, had some heavy rain, flood advisory for Potter, Randall, and Oldham counties at one time late yesterday afternoon. The storms moved over my house, and I checked my rain gauge. I got 5/100ths. Not very much of rain at my house, but it was heavier to the west of Amarillo and then northwest of Canyon, where it seems that the brunt of that storm left the rainfall yesterday. All right, on your morning commute today, watch out for Georgia Street between I-27 and Wolfland. I went through there yesterday afternoon, and on 34th and Georgia, and traffic is one lane in each direction. That's going to slow you down a little bit this morning. Also, Amarillo Boulevard, Coulter to Sonsey, watch out for that. And the weather service, or the TxDOT, is saying various lane closures on North U.S. 87 at Willow Creek. Also, the left two lanes of northbound U.S. 87 at the 15th Avenue Bridge going into downtown will be closed for bridge maintenance operations. Should not deter you from getting to Center City's High Noon on the Square later on today. In fact, today is Take Back the Lunch Break Day. It's a workplace rebellion, and you need to have your lunch break. And High Noon on the Square is a great time to come down to 6th and Taylor on the Potter County Courthouse lawn. Today, Andy Chase and friends will be performing, and Bubba's 33 is going to be bringing their hamburgers, their great hamburgers, downtown to High Noon. 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Now, the lunch is $12. The entertainment, absolutely free. The ticket sales for the lunch starts at 11:30, and they've done something new this year. They will take debit cards, and so you don't have to carry cash with you. Lunch line opens at 11:45, and then the entertainment starts at noon. I will be there later on this morning and invite you to come on down. I'll be there broadcasting live from 10:30 to 11:30 today for another Center City High Noon on the Square. And the weather should be gorgeous, should be somewhere in the 80s for High Noon today. Well, I want to mention to you, I did something yesterday that I haven't done in a long, long time, and I should do more of it, and that is go attend the City of Amarillo City Council meeting. I went yesterday afternoon at about 3 o'clock. That's when it started. Saw my friend Kristen Wolbach there. She was in the media booth at the back of the room. But it was a great time there. If you have not ever done that, you need to go see how our city government works. They did a presentation, contest winners from the Every Drop Counts calendar. They also did a proclamation for Amateur Radio Week and then went into the city business. They had several speakers get up and talk about various things. One of those is for a forensic audit for the city of Amarillo. Looking and finding they apparently last year in the budget found some money they didn't know they had, and a lot of people said, which maybe I agree with, why didn't you know that was there? Where has that money been? So that was a great thing. And some of the other city business, I'm sorry I did not get to stay for the entire meeting. Now, I left there about 4:30 when I got the severe weather warning for Potter County on my phone. And as I was leaving the building, I got on the elevator with two ladies, and they said, "Oh, you're that guy that comes on before Michael J." And so, yes, I am that guy that comes on before Michael J. But it was very enlightening to go to the city council meeting. I don't think Michael J. knew I was there. He was sitting a couple of rows in front of me, and I just kept quiet and watched what was going on. But everyone should do that from time to time. Go visit the city council meeting and see how our city government works. Cole Stanley did a great job up there keeping the meeting focused. All right, sports is coming up next if I don't tweak my voice here. 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
0: -69 degrees at 7:24. The Amarillo Sod Poodles fell to the Frisco Rough Riders 7-3 last night at Hodgetown. Those two teams play again tonight. First pitch, 7:05. It is Wiener Wednesday with $2 hot dogs. Texas Rangers lost to the Miami Marlins 6-4 at Lone Depot Park. Brendan Nimmo and Jock Peterson combined for 2 solo home runs and 3 RBIs on 5 hits. Jose Cornejo was charged with his first loss in relief as the Rangers dropped to 38-41. They visit the Marlins again this morning, and due to the early start time, we will not be able to broadcast that game here on KGNC. Rangers got some bad news yesterday. Starting pitcher Jack Leiter underwent arthroscopic surgery on his right ankle, and he will be out indefinitely. The Houston Astros beat Toronto 9-7 in 11 innings last night at Rogers Center. Yanner Diaz and Joey Loperfido, along with Cam Smith and Taylor Trammell, each homered and combined for 8 RBIs. Astros have split their last 4 games, and their record now 38-43. They play the Blue Jays again tonight. Group play continued in the World Cup on Tuesday. Portugal cruised to a 5-0 win over Uzbekistan in the first match of the day in Houston. England played to a scoreless draw against Ghana in Foxborough, while Croatia eliminated Panama from knockout round contention with a 1-0 victory in Toronto. The day was capped off with Colombia taking down the Democratic Republic of the Congo 1-0 in Guadalajara. Play continues with 6 matches coming up today. The NFL has informed teams it will not be holding a supplemental draft this year. The move was announced yesterday after former Texas Tech quarterback Brendan Sorsby petitioned the league to hold that optional event. League officials noted in a letter to Sorsby that the NFL has the sole discretion under the collective bargaining agreement to determine whether a supplemental draft is conducted. Sorsby sought special eligibility after the NCAA reportedly declared him permanently ineligible following a gambling investigation. The decision restricts Sorsby from playing in the NFL this season, leaving the 2027 NFL draft as his next opportunity to enter the league. That's a look at sports. Want to remind you, coming up in about an hour from now, I have a Texas Rangers prize pack with a Skip Schumacher t-shirt and a Jack Leiter bobblehead. And I guess after his surgery yesterday, we may have to put in a Band-Aid in that prize pack for Jack Leiter. All right. Once again, that's a look at sports. 69 degrees, KGNC News Time, 7:28.
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13: Meteorologist Steve Hamilton with your Texas Farm and Ranch forecast on the Texas Farm Bureau Radio Network. A few showers and thunderstorms may pop up again today before we get into a hot and dry weather pattern through the upcoming weekend. Thunderstorms will be possible this afternoon and maybe again tomorrow for the Panhandle and a few across northern Texas, but that's about it. Sunny and dry everywhere else. A large high-pressure area in the upper levels will settle over the southern plains over the next 2 days, and the latest models show that hanging around for a while, so we'll be getting sunny skies. The atmosphere will be very dry and very stable under that high-pressure system, so precipitation chances will stay low, and temperatures will stay warm. High humidity in the eastern and some of the northern counties as usual. Occasionally breezy for the rest of this week. Daytime highs varying between the mid and upper 90s for most areas today and Thursday. Pretty low rain chances from Friday all the way through the weekend. For the Panhandle, a few clouds, mid-90s, slight chance of an afternoon thunderstorm. A thunderstorm possible on Thursday afternoon, highs about 100. In the western counties, sunny today and just over 100 on the high. Breezy and sunny on Thursday, hot again, about 100. In the northern counties, some sunshine, but a shower or thunderstorm may pop up, will be in the upper 90s. Sunny, breezy, and upper 90s on Thursday. In the eastern counties, some clouds early, but clearing up this afternoon, mid-90s. Sunny on Thursday, looks like we'll stay in the mid-90s. Low 90s in the central counties and pretty humid today with sunshine. Warm and humid again on Thursday, low 90s and sunny. In the southern counties, we're in the mid-90s today, gusty wind and sunshine. A few more clouds on Thursday, still pretty windy, mid-90s. And for the upper Gulf Coast, low 90s and humid today with sunny skies. I'm meteorologist Steve Hamilton with your Texas Farm and Ranch forecast on the Texas Farm Bureau Radio Network.
2: If you see traffic accidents or delays on your commute this morning, be our eyes on the road. 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

0: America the Beautiful will never be a communist country. I'm Dave Anthony, Fox News. President Trump posted that early this morning after three socialists won Democratic primaries for Congress in New York City, all backed by Mayor Zoran Mamdani, who says his win last year
1: was not the end of a political movement. It was the beginning.
2: They're pushing to abolish ICE and overhaul the Democratic Party. And one of those shocking wins to some people would have been Darlisa Chevalier. She beat out a five-term Democratic incumbent, Adriano Espaillat. He was actually the first illegal migrant to be a member of Congress, later getting his green card and being able to be here in the United States.
0: Fox's Alexis McAdams, another winner, Brad Lander, ousts another Democratic congressman, Dan Goldman. The Senate has joined the House approving a war powers resolution attempting to limit President Trump's actions in Iran. Democratic Senate Leader Chuck Schumer says
3: this war is disgusting and we hate it and it should be ended immediately.
0: But in a Truth Social post, the president called it meaningless. And four Republicans who voted for it, losers. Something he'll get a chance to talk to them about at a GOP Senate lunch today.
4: Although the White House says the war powers resolution that was approved by Congress holds no significance, it will be the first time that he faces some members of Congress after they voted to withdraw U.S. forces from the region. The president is also dismissing Iran's denial that they've agreed to nuclear inspections, saying they're wrong and they know they're wrong, and inspectors will be deployed at the appropriate time.
0: Fox's Jackie Heinrich at the White House. The head of the UN's atomic watchdog said today the U.S. is right. The agreement does call for nuclear inspections, but an Iranian diplomat just responded saying that's only after a final deal is reached as nuclear talks continue. The president also just posted the Strait of Hormuz is open for oil and other shipping, Iran not charging ships. And now another potential problem. The Israeli defense minister said they won't get out of Lebanon, even if the U.S. demands it. They lost another attack on Hezbollah. 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
0: Well, after President Trump's lunch with Senate Republicans, where he'll push them to again pass the Save America Act, which would have new voting restrictions like proof of citizenship and voter ID. He'll meet with NATO's leader, Mark Rutte, and then tonight the president will hold a big rally on the National Mall to kick off the Great American State Fair the day after he took a trip.
18: President Trump traveled to Pennsylvania's Lehigh Valley in a Mack Trucks factory to make his case for tariffs.
19: How don't you pay a tariff? You build your factory here and you hire American workers. It's quite simple, actually.
18: The president says tariffs on vehicles, including heavy-duty trucks like the ones made by Mack, will mean more of those trucks manufactured in the U.S.
19: All American roads will be filled with American trucks very shortly. Very few people are able to compete with us anymore.
18: President Trump is trying to reverse polling that shows a majority of voters disapprove of his handling of the economy and tariff policies. At the White House, Jared Halpern, Fox News.
0: Now, a court ruling President Trump won't like banning ICE agents from making arrests inside immigration courts.
20: The arrest started after President Trump returned to office last year. People accused by the administration of being in the country illegally taken into custody when they showed up for scheduled immigration hearings. U.S. District Judge Casey Pitts in San Francisco is blocking the arrest nationwide, calling them an irrational departure from previous policy, limiting them to suspects threatening national security or the destruction of evidence. He's also overturning policy, allowing detainees to be held in short-term holding rooms for days sometimes instead of the traditional 12-hour limit. The Department of Homeland Security's top attorney calls the order judicial activism. Chris Foster, Fox News.
0: On Wall Street, stock futures are rising the morning after a sell-off drive the Dow down big 579 points. The NBA draft resumes tonight, round two. The first pick last night on ESPN.
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0: I'm Dave Anthony, and this is Fox News.

0: morning. Today is Wednesday, June 24th. Welcome to another half hour of Newsday Amarillo. I'm Tim Butler in the Citizens Bank studios of KGNC. Coming up in this half hour, Randall County Sheriff's made arrest Monday for public intoxication and traffic violations. In Texas news, the protesters involved in the Texas ICE facility shooting have been sentenced. Also in this half hour, we're going to be hearing from Beth Duke from Center City about today's High Noon on the Square. Looks like it should be a gorgeous day for High Noon on the Square. The Weather Service is saying sunny and a high of 95. Later on, should see temperatures in the 80s for High Noon. Right now, we have cloudy skies, 69 degrees at 740. Randall County Sheriff's arrested 24-year-old Brianna Kylene Walker Monday morning at 103 for public intoxication. Bond was set at $500. Bond was set at $484 for Brian George Dees, who was arrested by Randall County Monday at 6 a.m. for public intoxication. Deputies arrested Soraya Robin Glenns Greer, age 38, Monday at 3:10 p.m. for theft of property greater than $2,500 with two or more previous convictions and no car insurance. Bond was set at $300. Randall County arrested 40-year-old Sharonta Denise Dean Monday at 5:55 p.m. for no driver's license, no car insurance, and failure to identify as a fugitive. Bond was set at $2,500. Dr. Walter Windler, president of West Texas A&M University, on Tuesday announced his retirement from the college, effective September 1st. Dr. Windler has been president of WT for 10 years and is the third longest serving president in university history. Windler came to WT after serving as a professor of architecture and chancellor of Southern Illinois University Carbondale. Prior to that, he served as a vice chancellor for planning at the Texas A&M system for 2 years, among several other roles at Texas A&M, including dean of College of Architecture and head of the Department of Architecture and more. Mary and President Windler will retire to College Station, where he plans to continue writing and speaking about university leadership and issues relevant to higher education. Potter County Sheriff's arrested 23-year-old Joctavian Deshaun Henley Monday at 12:34 p.m. at Amarillo Boulevard in Polk for possession of marijuana. 42-year-old Laban Lamon Jackson was arrested by Potter County Monday at 1:51 a.m. at Southeast 11th and Cleveland for fraudulent use of identifying information and a city charge. Bond was set at $3,500. Deputies arrested Croy Terrell Lawallen, age 54, Monday at 6:20 p.m. in the 1,000 block of South Hayden for driving while intoxicated, third or more offense. Potter County Detention Center inmate Lorenzo Rafael Lira of Hereford was charged Monday with unlawful restraint on a person less than 17 years of age. Bond was set at $5,000. 69 degrees at 7:43. Protesters involved in last year's shooting at an ICE detention center south of Dallas have been sentenced to prison. Mark Mayfield has more. Excuse me, let me try that one more time here.
1: Benjamin Song, the man accused of opening fire and striking a police officer, received a 100-year sentence. A handful of others accused of aiding Song were sentenced to 50 years behind bars on terrorism charges. At trial, federal prosecutors called the case domestic terrorism that was inspired by Antifa ideology, claiming the defendants launched a premeditated attack on the facility. I'm Mark Mayfield.
0: A Houston woman's name is now on the FBI's most wanted fraudsters list. Emily Tye faces federal charges of conspiracy to commit health care fraud, conspiracy to defraud the United States, destruction of records, and violation of pretrial conditions. Tai owned a lab that reportedly billed Medicare about $142 million for unnecessary genetic testing and was reimbursed about $95 million. After her arrest, Tai bonded out but removed her ankle monitor in 2022. She's believed to have used a fake ID to fly to Vietnam. That's a look at local and Texas news this half hour. You can get more local news on our website, KGNCAM.com, also on our Facebook page. Here is your National Weather Service forecast for Wednesday. Mostly sunny, look for a high around 95. Southeast winds at 5 to 10 miles an hour. For tonight, partly cloudy, 40% chance for showers and thunderstorms. Look for a low of 65. Then on Thursday, mostly sunny with a 30% chance for showers and thunderstorms. Look for a high around 101. Southeast winds at 10 to 15 miles an hour with gusts up to 25. And that's a look at your National Weather Service forecast for Wednesday. We are still watching some showers and thunderstorms over the southeastern Texas panhandle this morning. If you are traveling 287 between Amarillo and Childress, you're probably going to have to run through those showers this morning. 63 in Adrian right now, 67 in Vega. It is 66 in Hereford, 65 in Dimmitt, 68 in Nazareth, 67 in Tulia, 69 in Turkey. It is 68 in Claude, 69 in Canadian, 69 in Borger, 68 in Canyon. It is 69 at the Texas Tech Health Studios on Olson Boulevard. KGNC News Time, 7:46. 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We're into summertime and grilling is on everyone's mind. I like to

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6: Oh, sir, this is where I get my morning news from and catch up for the day. Just very informational, you know, what I get from you guys.
0: 69 degrees. Weather Service says we're going to a high of 95 later on today. Should be gorgeous. About 11:30 downtown for Center City's High Noon on the Square. Beth Duke was in with me yesterday, and we talked about today's entertainment.
7: You know, it's just wonderful. We cannot do High Noon on the Square without Andy Chase. He's such a great sport. We love his music, and he always puts together a great band. That's why we call it Andy Chase and Friends. We never know who he's going to bring, but the music is always great, and these are guys who just really enjoy playing together and playing great music that we love. I think it's going to be a great show, and it's all sponsored by Upshaw Insurance, one of our great downtown partners. They've been with us a long time, and the food is All-American Hamburgers from Bubba's 33.
0: Oh, I like that.
7: Oh, yeah. I think it's going to be really popular. We were talking to Michael at Bubba's, and he's bringing a few extra because last year, I believe, we sold out.
0: Wow.
7: So we're excited to have Bubba's back. They're a great, great supporter. They've been great to help High Noon, and they love working in the community.
0: Yeah, the reason they need more burgers is the people who work in downtown in the offices can't get Bubba's 33 downtown, so they always come out and get a burger there with us this week during High Noon on the Square, and that's why they bring more burgers for this event there, High Noon on the Square. Once again, the ticket sales will begin at 11:30 this morning. Lunch line opens at 11:45, and then Andy Chase and friends will start about 12 noon. Bring a lawn chair, bring a blanket, and come join us. I'll be there this morning about 10:30, broadcasting live. Sports is coming up next. 69 degrees, KGNC News Time, 7:52.
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6: degrees at 7:54. Group play continued in the World Cup yesterday. Portugal cruised to a 5-0 win over Uzbekistan in the first match of the day in Houston. England played to a scoreless draw against Ghana in Foxborough, while Croatia eliminated Panama from knockout round competition with a 1-0 victory in Toronto. The day was capped off with Colombia taking down the Democratic Republic of the Congo 1-0 in Guadalajara. Play continues with 6 matches today. NFL has informed teams it will not be holding a supplemental draft. The move was announced yesterday after former Texas Tech quarterback Brendan Sorsby petitioned the league to hold the optional event. League officials noted in a letter to Sorsby that the NFL has the sole discretion under the collective bargaining agreement to determine whether a supplemental draft is conducted. Sorsby sought special eligibility after the NCAA reportedly declared him permanently ineligible following a gambling investigation. Yeah, we'll have to wait and see where that leaves him. Since they won't have a 2026 supplemental draft, he'd have to wait till 2027. Texas Rangers lost to the Miami Marlins 6-4 at Lone Depot Park. Brandon Nimmo and Jock Peterson combined for 2 solo homers and 3 RBIs on 5 hits. The Rangers dropped to 38-41. They play the Marlins again this morning due to the early start time. We will not carry that game here on KGNC. Astros beat Toronto 9-7 in 11 innings last night at Rogers Center. The Astros visit the Blue Jays again tonight. Sod Poodles fell to the Frisco Rough Riders 7-3 last night at Hodgetown. Those two teams play again tonight. First pitch at 7:05. And that's a look at sports. KGNC News Time is 7:56.

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7: The group took the top spot out of 50 on the Billboard list. They're followed by The Temptations, Sly and the Family Stone, The Isley Brothers, and The Supremes. The outlet says the band's innovative melange of R&B, soul, funk, jazz, rock, and world rhythms have kept its legion of fans mesmerized, while simultaneously luring next-gen fans over the last half century. The top 10 also features New Edition, Boyz II Men, The Jackson 5, and Destiny's Child. I'm Mark Mayfield.
6: That's The Way of the World, Shining Star, great songs by Earth, Wind, and Fire. Good morning. It's now 8 o'clock.
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9: What went way up has come back down. I'm Dave Anthony, Fox News. Oil prices that spiked in the Iran conflict back to where they were before. Brent crude back under 75 bucks a barrel. WTI almost at pre-war levels, down to 71. And early this morning, President Trump posted on Truth Social that big oil companies are not reducing gas prices fast enough and customers are being gouged. Fox Business's Taylor Riggs reports that'll take time.
10: Companies at the pump, like a Chevron at your local corner station, they're dropping prices, but they're also having to refill all of the inventories that were depleted.
9: AAA's national average for regular, still $3.92 a gallon. That's almost a dollar more than before the Iran conflict. And speaking of that, the UN's atomic watchdog says today, despite Iran's denial, the deal with the U.S. does allow for nuclear inspections.
11: I just spoke with President Trump about the situation with Iran and the ongoing negotiations. While the timeline is unclear, President Trump says there is no rush getting these inspectors into the country, but told Fox News that U.S. inspectors will join the IAEA when they ultimately go into Iran to locate this highly enriched uranium that we know is buried deep underground.
9: Fox's Trey Yingston, Tel Aviv. Israel attacked Hezbollah militants again in Lebanon, which Iran demands Israel withdraw from. But the defense minister says they will not do that, even if the U.S. demands it. We've also just learned from U.S. Central Command that the American military went on the attack a few days ago in Syria with an airstrike that killed a senior ISIS terror leader. Now to New York City.
12: Solidarity is the force that we need to vanquish Trump's fascism.
9: Brad Landers, one of three progressives who won Democratic primaries. He beat Congressman Dan Goldman. Daria Liza Avila Chevalier, who led anti-Israel protests at Columbia University, ousted Adriano Espaillat, who was chair of the Congressional Congressional Hispanic Caucus. She says they beat the odds again, just like New York City Mayor Zohran Mamdani, the socialist who backed all three winning candidates. 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
9: A week and a half before the big America 250 celebration, President Trump will hold a rally tonight on the National Mall to kick off the Great American State Fair in Washington. But he has a lot on his agenda today before that, including lunch on Capitol Hill with Senate Republicans.
16: The president will join Senate Republicans amid his push for passage of the Save America Act and new voter ID legislation that would also put restrictions on transgender athletes in female sports and transgender surgeries for minors. But previous efforts to approve the measure have fallen far short in the Senate. President Trump says it's up to Senate Majority Leader John Thune.
17: He's a leader. John's a leader. That's what being is a leader about. Look, we have to be able to get proof of citizenship when you vote. Otherwise, we don't have elections.
16: The session on Capitol Hill also follows several Senate Republicans joining Democrats on a war powers resolution aimed at ending U.S. military action against Iran. At the White House, Jared Halpern, Fox News.
9: Well, after lunch, the president will talk about Iran and keeping the Strait of Hormuz open with NATO leader Mark Rutte at the White House. And Rutte might be glad he's not home in Europe, where they're sweltering in a heat wave.
18: A red heat alert is in place for parts of the United Kingdom. That means there's a high risk to life and substantial disruption. Brits are advised to take immediate action to stay safe. As temperatures climb towards 100 degrees, record-breaking for the month of June, we're told power supplies, phone services and water could be disrupted. French forecasters say conditions are similar to a 2003 heatwave that caused an estimated 80,000 deaths across Europe. Europe is warming at more than twice the global average. In the last week, dozens have drowned jumping into waters in an attempt to stay cool. Jonathan Savage, Fox News.
9: It was the hottest day ever recorded in France. Got up to 111 degrees in some places. On Wall Street, stock futures are mixed. Down for the Dow, up for the Nasdaq today after a big Nasdaq sell-off. I'm Dave Anthony. This is Fox News.

0: Good morning. Today is Wednesday, June 24th. Welcome to another half hour of Newsday Amarillo. I'm Tim Butler in the Citizens Bank studios of KGNC. Coming up in this half hour, Potter County Sheriff's made arrest Monday for evading arrest and assault. In Texas news, a new poll says Ken Paxton and James Tallarico are pretty much in a dead heat in the U.S. Senate race. And we're going to be talking with Brad Duggan and Hannah Taylor from the Coffey Memorial Blood Center. All coming up in this half hour. The Weather Service says sunshine and a high of 95 later on today. Right now, cloudy, a little bit humid out there, 69 degrees at 8:06. Potter County Detention Center inmate John Gabriel Mendez, age 47, was charged Monday with evading arrest. Potter County deputies arrested Rayanne Marie Mondragon Cisneros, age 48, Monday at 6:05 a.m. in the 3400 block of I-40 West for aggravated assault with a deadly weapon, harassment of a public servant, assault on a public servant, and resisting arrest. Deputies arrested 17-year-old Serenity Kaylin Morales Monday morning at 8 in the 1400 block of South Grand for aggravated assault with a deadly weapon. Randall County deputies arrested 18-year-old Micaiah Nathan Crenshaw Monday at 7:11 p.m. for speeding, no driver's license, and driving with an invalid license. Bond was assessed at $1,500. 67-year-old Anthony Ray Gilbreath was arrested by Randall County Monday at 7:40 p.m. for unauthorized use of a vehicle, no driver's license, and possession of drug paraphernalia. Bond was set at $946. RSO arrested 48-year-old Helen Diana Perry Monday at 7:48 p.m. for two counts of theft, Class C. Bond was set at $610. Deputies arrested Lance Gardner, age 55, Monday at 7:56 p.m. for display of expired license plates. Bond was set at $500.
1: You may recall the name Seth Altman. He is the man accused of shooting Memphis Police Chief Rex Plant in October of 2024, then going on the run for 3 weeks. The shooting happened October 3rd, 2024. Plant was allegedly shot while trying to serve a warrant on Altman. Plant was airlifted to a Lubbock hospital where he was treated, released a few days later. Altman, meanwhile, led authorities on a manhunt for 3 weeks before he was captured. That October 25th, he was indicted in January 2025. Altman was determined to not be competent to stand trial following a psychiatric evaluation. A judge signed a commitment order this past March, but getting him to a facility may take some time due to lengthy wait lists. Once he is determined to be competent, Altman will be brought back to the 100th District Court to stand trial. For KGNC News, I'm Michael J. Stevens.
0: 70 degrees at 8:08. Turning to Texas news, a new poll shows Republican Ken Paxton and Democrat James Tallarico in a virtual tie in their race for U.S. Senate. The Texas Politics Project at University of Texas Austin released that poll yesterday. It shows Paxton leading Tallarico 43-42% with a 3.5 percentage margin of error. Momentum seems to favor Paxton since the same pollster's April survey had him trailing Tallarico by 8 percentage points. The poll shows Republican support solidifying behind Paxton following his defeat of longtime incumbent Senator John Cornyn. Testimony continues today in the murder trial of a man accused of causing a deadly wrong-way crash. Prosecutors claim Christopher Navarro was driving the wrong way on I-35 in San Antonio in January when police pulled him over. He reportedly fled the traffic stop and had a head-on crash soon after, killing Ulyssa Valero. Valero's family members were in the courtroom yesterday as the trial got underway. Navarro's trial is expected to last a week. If he's found guilty of murder, he could face up to life in prison. And that's a look at local and Texas news this half hour. 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Also, we post all of our local news and severe weather information on our Facebook page. 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Here is your National Weather Service forecast for Wednesday. Mostly sunny, look for a high around 95. Southeast winds at 5 to 10 miles an hour. For tonight, partly cloudy, 40% chance for showers and thunderstorms. Look for a low of 65. Then on Thursday, mostly sunny with a 30% chance for showers and thunderstorms. Look for a high around 101. Southeast winds at 10 to 15 miles an hour with gusts up to 25. And that's a look at your National Weather Service forecast for Wednesday. And checking National Weather Service radar this morning, we are still seeing some showers and thunderstorms along 287 between Childress and Memphis this morning. So watch out for those in case you're in that area. Also, other showers around Wellington this morning. Keep that in mind if your commute takes you in that area. Right now, 68 in Dalhart, 69 in Dumas, 70 in Fritch and Pampa, 69 in Panhandle. It is 69 in Clarendon, 67 in Happy, 69 in Canyon, 69 at Owens Corning, and we are 70 degrees here at the KGNC studios on Olson Boulevard. KGNC News Time is 8:12.
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0: 70 degrees. The Weather Service says we're going to a high of 95. Later on today, sunshine. Still watching a few showers and thunderstorms over the southeastern counties of the Panhandle this morning. Nothing severe at this time. Those are moving on off out of our area at this time. 8:15 on Newsday Amarillo. I'm Tim Butler. In the studio with me this morning, Brad Duggan and Hannah Taylor from the Coffee Memorial Blood Center. How are y'all doing this morning?
2: We're good.
3: We're doing great. Thanks for having us out this morning.
0: You bet. You guys have a big event coming up. But first, I want to ask Brad, for somebody who doesn't know, fill us in, what is the Coffee Memorial Blood Center?
3: So Coffee Memorial Blood Center, we cover 31 counties and 29 medical facilities, and we provide all the blood products for hospitals and air ambulances.
0: All right. So if somebody has an operation or gets in an accident or something anywhere in our area, they may be getting blood from Coffee.
3: Yeah, actually, they'll only get it from Coffee.
0: Oh, wow.
3: So we are the sole provider for all those products for all those counties.
0: All right. And, Hannah, you guys have a big event coming up. Tell us about this.
2: Yes. So our annual Boots and Badges is this Friday from 7 a.m. to 7 p.m. We're going to have our big blood drive. We'll see over 600 donors. Yeah,
3: 600.
2: We want 600 this year. But yeah, it's with our local fire department, Amarillo Fire Department, and Amarillo Police Department. They come out and they cook hot dogs and hamburgers, and we'll have our motorcycle rodeo.
3: Yeah,
2: we'll
3: that's super cool.
2: Motor cops,
3: all those emergency vehicles. Yep. Amarillo Bomb Squad's going to be out there with a robot, and so there'll be some demonstrations and just a good time out there.
2: Yeah.
0: Wow. And so the boots is the fire department.
2: That's correct.
0: And the badges is the police department.
2: That's correct. Yes. And all so right. When donors come in, of course, they'll sign up to donate, but they also get to vote, if you will, on if they want to vote for police or fire department that day. So
3: the police won last year.
0: Yeah.
3: And so it was a minute since they've taken that trophy. And so go Badges.
2: Yeah.
0: Well, they have a new police chief, Thomas Hover. And
2: that's
0: so
2: right.
0: Maybe there's a little more impetus there to do that. And, kind of give us a little overview. When somebody walks in the door at the Coffee Memorial Blood Center, what is the donation process, Brad?
3: Yeah, so most donors, they need to schedule about an hour of their time. A lot of that is answering the screening questions. You can actually answer those the morning of your blood donation. You can go to obi.org, and you can go ahead and answer those questions. That'll speed that process up by maybe 15 or 20 minutes. And then there's a small health screening. They'll check your blood pressure, your temperature. They'll make sure that your hemoglobin levels are safe to be a donor. And then you'll go do the donation. The donation usually takes 8 to 12 minutes, and so it's a really quick process, and we have a great phlebotomy team. Some of them have been there over 20 years, and so they just do
0: a
3: fantastic.
0: Those are the stick-it people.
3: You know. And so we have great snacks. That's always fun.
2: Yep.
3: Great building, great facility. Sit in the chair, look at the waterfall outside, and so just a great experience. And you get to save 3 lives.
0: All right. And is there a particular need for blood right now, a certain type of blood?
2: Absolutely. Always O negative. We are still in the blood emergency. So O negative and B negative are the ones that we are still critically needing. But all blood types definitely are needed for tomorrow and in the future.
3: That's right.
2: Yeah.
0: And what about platelets?
3: Yeah, so platelets. I'm glad that you said that. That's something that we've struggled with for the last couple of years, collecting enough platelets.
0: Mm-hmm.
3: And so we actually added them on our mobile blood drives as well this year. And so that's been really successful. But yes, a platelet donation takes a little bit more time. Mm-hmm. It could be up to 2 hours during the donation process. But we have great chairs that have screens. You can stream a movie. Some people bring a book. or a laptop. But those products are only good for seven days.
2: Yeah.
3: And so you have to be very strategic when you collect those products. And so we definitely need donors to try that. Mm-hmm. And help those area patients. It's so important for those cancer patients. You know, BSA has a outpatient transfusion service, and so people are in there every day, and so we go through a lot of platelets in the Texas Panhandle.
0: All right, and Hannah, remind us, if somebody wants to donate during the boots and badges, what do they need to do? Is it best to go online and make an appointment, or what's the process?
2: Sure, absolutely. The best is make an appointment online. Then go to obi.org/events, look for boots and badges. They can also go to our Facebook page. The link is right there. Just take them right to the appointment sheet. If they can't, it's really okay. Walk-ins are welcome, always. Like I said, 7 to 7 tomorrow. Today's not.
0: No,
2: Today is not. We have one more day. It's Friday. And then also just remember to bring a photo ID when you come donate as well.
0: All right. And you guys are notorious for your great T-shirts. Is there a T-shirt involved in this, Brad?
3: Yeah, we have a great Boots and Badges T-shirt this year. It's black and silver again. And so we did that a couple years back. One of my favorite T-shirt combinations, especially in the color department. But it's a super cool shirt. We have great partners. We have Bluebell Ice Cream partnering up with us again. And so every donor will get a pint of Bluebell Ice Cream. They'll get a gallon of Plains Dairy milk, and they get a cool patriotic squeezy, or it could be a police car or a fire truck.
2: That's right.
3: And then we have Nothing But Cakes that gives everybody a free buntlet. And then if you reschedule your next appointment, we actually have Pack-A-Sack that is giving us a free drink voucher, and so you can help us refuel the blood supply in the future too.
0: All right. And in the past, you've had a lot of the police and fire apparatus and vehicles and stuff. Are those going to be there also on Friday?
3: Yeah. So, they'll have all the emergency vehicles. So SWAT will have their vehicles out there. They'll have the big ladder truck. They always extend that out and put a American flag up there flying high. And so it's super cool. We actually have all of this on the north side of our building this year. And so in the past, we had blocked off the street.
0: Sure.
3: That runs north and south there by Coffee Memorial. But we're able to get all those vehicles into that parking lot. And that'll actually help us free up some parking for donors, too. Kind of excited about that. But, all those vehicles are great. Come out and support our law enforcement and firefighters. They're going to be out there demonstrating those vehicles. It's great. They do so much for our community. It's great for people to come out and to be able to tell them thank you for what they do every day. And so, the important thing is to come out and donate and save a life.
2: Right.
0: Well, and seeing the vehicles is also great for kids. If they're coming with their moms or dads or grandpas or grandmas, there'll be something for them to do while the adults are inside donating.
3: Yeah,
2: that's exactly right. And of course, we have the community cookout from 11 to 1. So,
0: they serve great food. Who does the cooking on that?
2: Amarillo Police Department.
3: Yeah, and Randall County Sheriff's Department. And so they cook hamburgers and hot dogs.
2: Yep.
3: And then APD, they have a team that that serves all the donors.
2: Yes.
3: And then Nothing But Cakes is going to be set up out there, actually giving a bundt cake outside too. And so if you donate, you'll get one. And if you're outside eating, you'll get one too. So you can get sugared up and get yourself nourished after your blood donation.
2: That's right.
0: All right. Tell us once again, if somebody wants more information about the Coffee Memorial Blood Center, Hannah, where can we get it?
2: Sure. obi.org/events, or head over to our Coffee Memorial Blood Center Facebook page.
0: All right. Appreciate y'all coming in this morning. 70 degrees, KGNC News Time is 8:23.
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4: -70 degrees at 8:25. Amarillo Sod Poodles fell to the Frisco Rough Riders 7-3 last night at Hodgetown. Those two teams play again tonight at 7:05. It is Wiener Wednesday with $2 hot dogs. Texas Rangers lost to the Miami Marlins 6-4. Brendan Nimmo and Jock Peterson combined for 2 solo homers and 3 RBIs on 5 hits. Jose Cornil was charged with his first loss in relief, and the Rangers dropped to 38-41. They play the Marlins beginning this morning, and due to the early start time, we will not be able to broadcast that game here on KGNC. Rangers got some bad news yesterday. Pitcher Jack Leiter underwent arthroscopic surgery on his right ankle, and he is considered to be out indefinitely. The Astros beat Toronto 9-7 in an 11-inning contest at the Rogers Center. Astros have split their last 4 games. They are 38-43 and visit the Toronto Blue Jays coming up tonight. Group play continued at the 2026 FIFA World Cup games. On Tuesday, Portugal cruised to a 5-0 win over Uzbekistan in the first match of the day in Houston. England played to a scoreless draw against Ghana in Foxborough, while Croatia eliminated Panama from knockout round contention with a 1-0 victory in Toronto. The day was capped off with Colombia taking down the Democratic Republic of the Congo in Guadalajara 1-0. Play continues with 6 matches coming up later on today. That's a look at sports. I have a Texas Rangers prize pack to give away right now. It includes a Skip Schumacher t-shirt, he's the Rangers manager, and a Jack Leiter bobblehead. Unfortunately, as we told you, Leiter is going to be on out indefinitely, but we're going to go ahead and give away his bobblehead this morning. If you'd like to win that Texas Rangers prize pack, go to the phone right now and be the 7th caller. If you've not won in the past 2 weeks or so, 7th caller wins right now. 806-350-0710. Once again, 7th caller right now, 806-350-0710.
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10: Talking about Super El Nino, I'm James Hunt with Around the Cap Rock on the Texas Farm Bureau Radio Network. We have now entered an El Nino phase that is expected to last into early next year or longer, and this El Nino shows the potential to develop into what is called a Super El Nino. I talked about this with Mike Gittinger of the National Weather Service, and here's what he says Amarillo data shows for our experiences with Super El Ninos in the past.
11: So, when does that happen? 2015, 2016, that was a Super El Nino, fourth wettest year on record. So farmers will get excited about that. 97, 98 was another one. 91, 92 was Super Nino, and 82, 83. So those were all considered Super El Nino events. And yes, the tendency was to be wet, especially 2015, 2016. So that gets people excited for sure. We'll see how this goes. It's weather. Nothing is ever a guarantee.
10: Yes, there is always uncertainty when it comes to weather forecasting, but the idea that we could be headed into some very rainy periods is inspiring many Texas High Plains producers to feel optimistic about what lies ahead. However, Super El Ninos can have some downsides.
11: Flooding can become an issue. You can't get in your field if you're too wet, and that can become an issue. Other downsides are that you could build up tons of vegetation that eventually is going to, we all know, create a fire hazard. And so that's kind of a longer term downside, is that the natural grasslands, you build up a lot of fuel to be burned down at some point.
10: Mike Gittinger is with the National Weather Service office in Amarillo. I'm James Hunt on the Texas Farm Bureau Radio Network.
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4: Now you're going to give us the big head.
5: That's okay. Y'all have earned it.
4: What went way up
6: has come back down. I'm Dave Anthony, Fox News. Oil prices that spiked in the Iran conflict back to where they were before. Brent crude back under $75 a barrel. WTI almost at pre-war levels, down to 71. And early this morning, President Trump posted on Truth Social that big oil companies are not reducing gas prices fast enough and customers are being gouged. Fox Business's Taylor Riggs reports that'll take time.
7: Companies at the pump, like a Chevron at your local corner station, they're dropping prices, but they're also having to refill all of the inventories that were depleted.
6: AAA's national average for regular is still $3.92 a gallon. That's almost a dollar more than before the Iran conflict. And speaking of that, the UN's atomic watchdog says today, despite Iran's denial, the deal with the U.S. does allow for nuclear inspections.
8: I just spoke with President Trump about the situation with Iran and the ongoing negotiations. While the timeline is unclear, President Trump says there is no rush getting these inspectors into the country, but told Fox News that U.S. inspectors will join the IAEA when they ultimately go into Iran to locate this highly enriched uranium that we know is buried deep underground.
6: Fox's Trey Yingston, Tel Aviv. Israel attacked Hezbollah militants again in Lebanon, which Iran demands Israel withdraw from. But the defense minister says they will not do that, even if the U.S. demands it. We've also just learned from U.S. Central Command that the American military went on the attack a few days ago in Syria with an airstrike that killed a senior ISIS terror leader. Now to New York City.
9: Solidarity is the force that we need to vanquish Trump's fascism.
6: Brad Landers, one of three progressives who won Democratic primaries. He beat Congressman Dan Goldman. Daria Liza Avila Chevalier, who led anti-Israel protests at Columbia University, ousted Adriano Espaillat, who was chair of the Congressional Hispanic Caucus. She says they beat the odds again, just like New York City Mayor Zoran Mas. I'm Donnie, the socialist who backed all three winning candidates. 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
3: A week and a half before the big America 250 celebration, President Trump will hold a rally tonight on the National Mall to kick off the Great American State Fair in Washington. But he has a lot on his agenda today before that, including lunch on Capitol Hill with Senate Republicans.
13: The president will join Senate Republicans amid his push for passage of the Save America Act, the new voter ID legislation that would also put restrictions on transgender athletes in female sports and transgender surgeries for minors. But previous efforts to approve the measure have fallen far short in the Senate. President Trump says it's up to Senate Majority Leader John Thune.
14: He's a leader. John's a leader. That's what being is a leader about. Look, we have to be able to get proof of citizenship when you vote. Otherwise, we don't have elections.
13: The session on Capitol Hill also follows several Senate Republicans joining Democrats on a war powers resolution aimed at ending U.S. military action against Iran. At the White House, Jared Halpern, Fox News.
3: Well, after lunch, the president will talk about Iran and keeping the Strait of Hormuz open with NATO leader Mark Rutte at the White House. And Rutte might be glad he's not home in Europe, where they're sweltering in a heat wave.
15: A red heat alert is in place for parts of the United Kingdom. That means there's a high risk to life and substantial disruption. Brits are advised to take immediate action to stay safe. As temperatures climb towards 100 degrees, record-breaking for the month of June, we're told power supplies, phone services and water could be disrupted. French forecasters say conditions are similar to a 2003 heatwave that caused an estimated 80,000 deaths across Europe. Europe is warming at more than twice the global average. In the last week, dozens have drowned jumping into waters in an attempt to stay cool. Jonathan Savage, Fox News.
3: It was the hottest day ever recorded in France. Got up to 111 degrees in some places. On Wall Street, stock futures are mixed. Down for the Dow, up for the Nasdaq today after a big Nasdaq sell-off. I'm Dave Anthony. This is Fox News.

0: Good morning. Today is Wednesday, June 24th. Welcome to another half hour of Newsday Amarillo. I'm Tim Butler in the Citizens Bank studios of KGNC. Coming up in this half hour in local news, Dr. Walter Wendler announced his retirement from West Texas A&M. In Texas news, protesters involved in the Texas ICE facility shooting were sentenced to prison. We'll also be talking more about Center City's High Noon on the Square. Speaking of that, it should be gorgeous for High Noon on the Square. We are looking for a high of 95 later on today, but for High Noon, should be somewhere in the 80s. Right now, partly sunny, 70 degrees at 8:41. Dr. Walter Wendler, president of West Texas A&M University, on Tuesday announced his retirement from the college effective September 1st. Dr. Wendler has been president of WT for 10 years and is the third longest-serving president in university history. Wendler came to WT after serving as a professor of architecture and chancellor of Southern Illinois University, Carbondale. Prior to that, he served as vice chancellor for planning at the Texas A&M system for 2 years, among several other roles at Texas A&M University, including dean of the College of Architecture, head of the Department of Architecture, and more. Mary and Dr. Wendler will retire to College Station, where he plans to continue writing and speaking about university leadership and issues relevant to higher education. Potter County Sheriff's arrested 23-year-old Joctavian Deshaun Henley Monday at 12:34 p.m. at Amarillo Boulevard in Polk for possession of marijuana. 42-year-old Laban Lehman Jackson was arrested by Potter County Monday at 1:51 a.m. at Southeast 11th and Cleveland for fraudulent use of identifying information, and a city charge. Bond was set at $3,500. Deputies arrested Croy Torrell Lawalam, age 54, Monday at 6:20 p.m. in the 1,000 block of South Hayden for driving while intoxicated, third or more offense. Potter County Detention Center inmate Lorenzo Rafael Lira of Hereford was charged Monday with unlawful restraint of a person less than 17 years old. Bond was set at $5,000. Randall County Sheriff's arrested 24-year-old Brianna Kylene Walker Monday morning at 1:03 for public intoxication. Bond was set at $500. Bond was set at $484 for Brian George Dees, who was arrested by Randall County Monday at 6 a.m. for public intoxication. Deputies arrested Soraya Robin Glenns Greer, age 38, Monday at 3:10 p.m. for theft of property greater than $2,500 with two or more previous convictions and no car insurance. Bond was set at $300. Randall County arrested 40-year-old Sharonta Denise Dean Monday at 5:55 p.m. for no driver's license, no car insurance, and failure to identify as a fugitive. Bond was set at $2,500. Protesters involved in last year's shooting at an ICE detention center south of Dallas have been sentenced to prison. Mark Mayfield has more.
1: Benjamin Song, the man accused of opening fire and striking a police officer, received a 100-year sentence. A handful of others accused of aiding Song were sentenced to 50 years behind bars on terrorism charges. At trial, federal prosecutors called the case domestic terrorism that was inspired by Antifa ideology, claiming the defendants launched a premeditated attack on the facility. I'm Mark Mayfield.
0: Lieutenant Governor Dan Patrick is returning to his radio roots by launching a podcast. Patrick says the first episode of the new podcast, which, by the way, is called Lieutenant Dan, will probably be available later on today or tomorrow. Patrick started his radio career in 1977 as a sportscaster in Houston. He later moved into conservative talk radio, which led to his career in politics. His podcast first guest will be Texas Attorney General Ken Paxton, who's in the running for the U.S. Senate. That's a look at local and Texas news. 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Here is your National Weather Service forecast for Wednesday. Mostly sunny, look for a high around 95. Southeast winds at 5 to 10 miles an hour. For tonight, partly cloudy, 40% chance for showers and thunderstorms. Look for a low of 65. Then on Thursday, mostly sunny with a 30% chance for showers and thunderstorms. Look for a high around 101. Southeast winds at 10 to 15 miles an hour with gusts up to 25. And that's a look at your National Weather Service forecast for Wednesday. Still watching some showers and thunderstorms on radar this morning around Childress. If you're traveling 287, you're going to have to run through those this morning. Right now, 68 in Adrian and Vegas, 71 in Hereford and Nazareth, 68 in Dimmitt and Tulia, 69 in Turkey, 71 in Claude, 70 in Canadian, 72 in Borger. It is 71 in Canyon. Right now, it is 69 degrees at Baptist St. Anthony's Hospital, and we are 71 here at the KGNC studios on Olson Boulevard. KGNC News Time, 847.
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0: really figure out a system that was dependable and fast. Mm-hmm. The last thing you want to do is slow down the food line.
1: Sure.
0: So we have a hot spot and we can move people through pretty quickly. We also did it because the price is now $12, mm-hmm. and it sure is faster than making change.
1: All right. 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Lunch line opens at 11:45, and Andy Chase and friends start at 12 noon. 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
1: KGNC. 71 degrees at 8:54. Group play continued in the World Cup yesterday. Portugal cruised to a 5-0 win over Uzbekistan in the first match of the day in Houston. England played to a scoreless draw after Ghana and Foxborough, while Croatia eliminated Panama from knockout round contention in a 1-0 victory in Toronto. The day was capped off with Colombia taking down the Democratic Republic of the Congo 1-0 in Guadalajara. Play continues with six matches today. NFL has informed teams there will not be a supplemental draft this year. The move was announced yesterday after former Texas Tech quarterback Brendan Sorsby petitioned the league to go ahead and hold the optional event. The league officials noted in a letter to Sorsby that the NFL has the sole discretion under the collective bargaining agreement to determine whether a supplemental draft is held or not. Sorsby sought special eligibility after the NCAA reportedly declared him permanently ineligible following a gambling investigation. The decision restricts Sorsby from playing in the NFL this season. His next opportunity to enter the draft will be in 2027. Texas Rangers lost to the Miami Marlins 6-4 at Lone Depot

0: Hart, Brandon Nimmo, and Jock Peterson combine for two solo homers. The Rangers play the Marlins again this morning. Due to the early start time, we will not carry that game. The Astros beat Toronto 9-7 in 11 innings at the Rogers Center. Those two teams play again tonight. And Amarillo Sod Poodles fell to the Frisco Rough Riders 7-3 last night at Hodgetown. Those two teams play again tonight at 7:05 at Hodgetown. It's Wiener Wednesday with $2 hot dogs. That's a look at sports. KGNC News Time is 8:56.
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5: Because it's so informative, and I just love your show. 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
0: 71 degrees. Looks like we're going to a high of 95 later on today. Going to be summertime. That's why we have a Beach Boys medley going on here this morning. Well, if you're looking for something to celebrate today, it is International Fairy Day. And you need to be careful. Bree Tennis tells us more.
6: We are celebrating creatures deeply rooted in Celtic culture today. Tinkerbell, the fairy godmother, the tooth fairy, leprechauns, all good fairies. The bad, known as the redcaps, are murderous goblins found in Scotland. There are also the banshees, who are Irish omens of death. Now, there are rules for fairy interaction. Show respect and never accept food or gifts, because if you do, they can trap you in the realm of fairyland forever. But that sounds fun. I'm Bree Tennis.
0: All right. International Fairy Day. I have no comment for that. All right. Yesterday, I went to the city council meeting. Michael J. didn't even know I was sitting behind him yesterday afternoon, but it was very informative, and I learned a lot. So he is coming up after 9 o'clock. I hope you have a great rest of your day. Hope to see you at high noon on the square. It is 9 o'clock.
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8: KGNC. A pre-America 250 celebration. I'm Dave Anthony, Fox News. President Trump will hold a big rally this evening on the National Mall in Washington to kick off the Great American State Fair, but before that, he'll meet with NATO's leader discussing Iran.
9: He started the day on the phone with our colleague Trey Yangst, pushing back on Iran's denials that they're not allowing nuclear inspectors. The president told Trey that U.S. inspectors will join the IAEA, but there's no rush to get them in. He also revealed that the sanctions relief that was announced earlier this week will go toward about $500 million worth of U.S. goods for the Iranian people.
8: Fox's Jackie Heinrich at the White House, where early this morning the president posted on Truth Social, oil companies are gouging customers, not bringing gas prices down fast enough. as the price of one type of oil, Brent, is now back to the level it was before the Iran conflict. But at the pump, gas is still almost a dollar higher. Republican Congressman Dan Muser tells Fox,
10: gas stations are not stabilized yet with their pricing. They're uncertain about the future. The president's not uncertain about what tomorrow is going to bring. So he's telling them, lower it, because I assure you those $73 barrels of oils are going to stay consistent.
8: President Trump will have lunch with some Republicans on Capitol Hill the day after he called four GOP senators losers for joining Democrats approving a war powers resolution aiming to limit the president in Iran, but it's non-binding and he calls the resolution meaningless. While the military has stopped attacking Iran, U.S. Central Command reports this morning an American airstrike in Syria has killed a senior ISIS terror leader. Congress is going to get more socialists.
11: Let's hear it for a politics. For a politics that will never forget working people.
8: New York City Mayor Zoran Mamdani, after three progressives he backed, won Democratic primaries for Congress, ousting two House incumbents, Dan Goldman and Adriano Espaillat, who's the chair of the Congressional Hispanic Caucus. All three primary winners are expected to win those House seats, facing Republicans in very heavy Democratic districts. 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
8: There are gains on Wall Street. The Dow's up 100 points. The Nasdaq is gaining 55. The S&P 500 adding 21. As prices keep rising in the housing market and mortgage rates are at highs for the year, President Trump will today sign a housing bill that passed the House and Senate with bipartisan support. GOP Congressman French Hill tells Fox Business,
24: we wanted to produce a conservative, supply-side-oriented housing bill in this Congress that reduces red tape, cuts bureaucracy around housing.
8: One of the provisions prevents private equity and institutional investors from buying single-family homes. There's a social media settlement in California preventing another trial related to teen mental health problems.
25: Attorneys revealing Google's YouTube has reached an undisclosed settlement with a minor who accused the platform of negatively impacting mental health. This would have been the second California state trial accusing tech companies of intentionally creating addictive features that led to harms, including anxiety and depression. A jury in Los Angeles previously finding YouTube and Meta liable. Addressing the settlement, a rep for Google tells local media, this matter has been amicably resolved and our focus remains on building age-appropriate products and parental controls. A lawyer for the plaintiff says YouTube's decision to resolve this case before having to face a jury speaks for itself, adding the tide of the law and public opinion are shifting. Kristen Goodwin, Fox News.
8: At soccer's World Cup, history will be on display when Scotland plays Brazil in Miami today.
26: With the world's oldest soccer ball in attendance, the ball was found in Scotland's Stirling Castle in the 1970s, behind wood panelling in what was once the Scottish Queen's bedchamber. It's been scientifically dated to the mid-1500s. Stitched leather with a pig's bladder interior, the ball's on loan this week at Florida's Coral Gables Museum.
8: That's Jonathan Savage. I'm Dave Anthony, and this is Fox News.
27: Hunter County Detention Center inmate John Gabriel Mendez, age 47, was charged Monday with evading arrest. Hunter County deputies arrested Rayanne Marie Mondragon Cisneros, age 48, Monday at 6:05 a.m. in the 3400 block of I-40 West for aggravated assault with a deadly weapon, harassment of a public servant, assault on a public servant, and resisting arrest. Deputies arrested 17-year-old Serenity Kaylin Morales Monday morning at 8 in the 1400 block of South Grand for aggravated assault with a deadly weapon. Potter County deputies arrested 31-year-old Adam Chisman Seaman Monday afternoon at 4:20 in the 6800 block of I-40 West for criminal trespass. 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
1: While sunshine will return to the forecast this afternoon, the threat for severe thunderstorms will also return to the forecast this evening. The Storm Prediction Center has Amarillo and West under a slight risk of seeing severe weather, which is a level 2 out of 5 on the severe weather scale. Damaging winds and large hail will be the primary threats, but that severe weather threat will end by midnight. This is meteorologist John Gormley from News Channel 10.
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18: 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It is 9:07, 7 minutes after 9 o'clock. First hour of the show is underway. Making Sense with Michael J. I know who that guy is. It is moi. Good to have you with me this morning. Here on News Talk KGNC, 710 AM, 97.5 FM, and you can stream it. 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Shows I've done in the past, you'll find those posted there. 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All of our shows are listed in text form there. And you can enter by way of that linkable text as well. 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I've heard it called everything from podcasts or whatever. I just call them scoped shows. and again, scoped shows, we remove the commercials so you don't have to. It's just pure show, baby. So you can catch that that way. Hey, interviews that Tim does during Newsday Amarillo, you'll catch those there as well. That, again, KGNCAM.com. All right. It is just dawned on me. Yeah, it's Winged Wednesday, and here's what I plan to do. In fact, no, I'm an idiot. I just did a video. I've done two videos already this morning. I'm like a social media star rising. I did the Facebook promo for the show. You know, I do those every morning. But I've just thought for fun I would do a just a quick one just before I went on the air, and it gives you an idea what I'm looking at when I do Wing It Wednesdays. It's a yellow notepad, and I have a couple of highlights on it. You'll see that in a little video, but it goes through what I plan on doing today, this morning, and so for the show today for Wing It Wednesday, we better start paying attention, speaking up. Otherwise, we're going to find, I've mentioned this before, the landscape is going to start looking very different. Of course, I'm talking about the DSA victories, and they're going to celebrate the hell out of that one, I'm sure. And it's a little frightening. One of the candidates, I'll get into this later, but yeah, we need to start paying attention. We need to start using our mouths and just showing up en masse at the ballot in November. Let's see, Paxton barely over Teller. Well, yeah, there's a new survey. I didn't bring it in here with me. I just happen to know Ken Paxton is barely in front of Tallarico in the latest poll. Of course, you know how I feel about polls. But Tallarico's also another reason why I'm saying, look, man, we've got to get to the polls. We have to start raising our voices and showing power, strength. You know how they talk about strength through power? Let's show strength through our ability to show up at the poll on voting day. Dr. Wendler announced his retirement yesterday. I have already reached out. In fact, I reached out just seconds after I heard. I was at the city council meeting yesterday, and so just moments after that was announced, I immediately sent him a text and said, well, of course, you know we're doing a show, and he's completely on board. So we'll pick a date when we can get Dr. Wendler in here. City Council, by the way, yeah, and I was a bit surprised. Tim snuck in on me. He said, Ezra, I was sitting right behind you. And it's funny because the row of chairs, the row I was sitting in, as we started to look around up and down that particular row of chairs, seats, it dawned on me, I'll put it to you this way, I happened to just be joined by, and if you recognize the names, you get it, James Gank, Mike Fisher was sitting next to me. And then on the other side was Noah Dawson with the Amarillo Pioneer. Thomas Warren III was there. And by the way, he's just about ready to get his degree. He's studying law. And the way that he worked the podium yesterday, I was thinking to myself, dude, I think I'm going to hire you. Let me just retain you. The man can work a room. He's, by the way, you're also your Potter County tax assessor collector. Then I had, I think it was Tim and Kim Benson and Nancy and Tom Shurland, that entire row. So it had to be a little spooky sitting at the dais yesterday, looking at that particular row of seats, especially after the every drop counts, the winners for that, the art contest, because once those winners were announced and they had their photographs taken, by the way, good stuff, kids, really cool stuff. But once they received their awards, their accolades, everybody left. So it sort of emptied the joint out. So after that, I was thinking, geez, now it must really be sticking out like a sore thumb because everything in front of us was pretty much empty. And then suddenly, pff, there you have a whole row of folks that ply their trade from time to time, holding the city's feet to the fire. So I can't imagine what that looked like from the dais up there. But city council met yesterday. There were a couple of things that were pulled off the consent agenda. One was a bit surprising to me, but in the afterthought, once I really thought it through, I thought, well, you know, I should have seen that on the agenda because it did make sense. And there was a gentleman who got up and spoke about it that I thought, you know, normally I don't put a lot of stock into, you know, people that are going to argue against something. This guy did a great job. And enough so that one of the people that actually was trying to promote this particular item, I'll tell you what it is here in a moment, said, look, that guy there, he spoke the truth. So that was interesting. And again, I'll talk about the two items that were pulled. I'll share that with you. Pay attention to the budget conversation. I have that written on the sheet. Yes. Yes. That's the primary reason why I was there. I wanted to hear I am not an accountant. I've shared this before. When it comes to all these giant numbers and everything, that's not my wheelhouse, man. And that's why in business I've always hired accountants, people way smarter than me, and I just charge them with, listen, here's the deal. If I'm ever audited, I need to make sure that my butt's covered. That's all I needed, man, because I know if it was left up to me, I'm in trouble. But I went in there yesterday for that specific reason. Now, I wasn't able to stay through the whole thing, but I heard the beginning. So we're going to hear, I'm going to share with you, I don't have audio, but I'm going to share with you some of my takeaways from the city council meeting, specifically that portion of the council meeting from yesterday. All right, so that's where we plan on going. It is already 14 minutes after 9. We better get to this.
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18: Okie dokie, the word orchid comes from the Greek, orchis, O-R-K-H-I-S, which literally means testicle. And that's because the shape of its roots resembled, yeah, you can use your imagination. There's a tradition in Akita, Japan called, I think it's Namahashi, where grown-up men dress up like demons to scare children into behaving. They go from house to house yelling stuff like, "Are there any crybabies at home?" Yeah, that's not going to scare the child. "Are there any crybabies at home?" Another one they shout is, "Are naughty kids around?" We might need to start a whole new tradition here, right? The fake money they used in Rush Hour 2 looked so real that some extras tried to spend it, and the Secret Service wound up raiding the prop company that made it, seizing the money and accusing the company of counterfeiting. The highest grossing actor of all time. Let me let that sink in for just a moment. The highest grossing actor of all time. Are you ready for this? Stan Lee. And that's thanks to his cameos in pretty much every Marvel movie that's ever been made. One more, we gotta run. Peter Billingsley, you probably know him better as Ralphie from A Christmas Story, was an executive producer on Iron Man. I will tell you that Peter has done a whole lot of stuff. He's a very successful producer, writer. You'd be surprised. It's more than Iron Man. He's been in a lot. He's pretty cool behind the camera. All right, thank you to Pride Home Center, Northeast 24th and Grand, the service you deserve, closer than you think. 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
18: All right, it is 921, 21 after 9. Just heard from Jay out there in Clarendon. Shared some information with me that it's a bit surprising. I won't go into detail. I hate to do that. I shouldn't have even said that because I feel like I'm teasing, and that's not how Michael J. does things. But it's going to fall right in line with the way I'm going to start this next segment of the show this morning. That is, we better start paying attention. We better start speaking up. If not, the DSA is going to slowly start taking over. And I'm not even sure it's the DSA. I think the DSA and, you know, there's Islam. These are the two things I think we need to be paying attention to. Now, I'm not a conspiracy theorist. You'd know that by now. But I can, I like to pay attention. In fact, one of the words Jay used is one of my favorite words, and that's common sense. In fact, it's two words. I get it. But common sense. And common sense dictates that you need to pay attention. You just can't ignore what's going on in this country. And this right in line with why I tell people all the time, man, we've got to start using your vote. You've got to start using your voice. Stop leaving it up to people like me. People in my position can only do so much. We can spread the message, but I can't make people take action. I can share the information, but I can't make people take action. Well, Michael J., what the hell are you talking about? Well, of course, I'm going to get to what happened in the New York primary yesterday and some comments I've heard since then, including the gentleman that used to fill this time slot, 9 to 11 here on KGNC, because he made a comment this morning that I thought, okay, well, normally I'm okay with you, but it's things like this that make me understand, okay, this is why they moved me to the mornings. I'll make sense of that here in a minute. Hang in there. New poll finds that the close Senate race is going on between Paxton and Tallarico, but it also finds more and more opposition to data centers. Let me share this with you. This was written, I took this from the Texas Scorecard, and this is going to be from our friend Brendan Walton's. And he says, the findings of a new University of Texas, Texas Public Policy, back up, Michael J., University of Texas, Texas Politics Project, that poll regarding the race for U.S. Senate and the construction of data centers. Listen close. The survey finds Republican Ken Paxton leading Democrat James Tallarico by 1 percentage point, 43% to 42%. Among other things, it finds GOP voters have largely consolidated behind Paxton after he defeated incumbent John Cornyn in the May runoff. I happen to have this. I got this from the Texas TAB. I'm honored to be on that list. So I got that this morning. I have this complete survey. I didn't bring it with me. In the high-profile races for governor, lieutenant governor, and attorney general, Republicans are all leading their Democrat opponents by between 5 and 7%. And again, we're still, 5-6 months away? But it's the Paxton versus Tallarico one. And this is, again, part of, or just plays right into why I will shout from the rooftops, stop leaving it up to other people. Because when you wake up and you have to refer to Tallarico as Senator Tallarico, and you have to deal with more and more victorious candidates within the Democrat Socialist, the DSA, and you have to deal with more and more Islam, the Nation of Islam, is Islamists trying to take things over. And it's happening. I mean, look, let's just face facts. This is happening. There are many that believe that Texas can't stay red much longer. On the same report that Brandon Walton's did for the Texas scorecard, it's actually the Texas Minute, but it's the poll found significant opposition to data center construction, with 56% of Texans against the construction of data centers in their community. Only 29% expressed support. There have been some updates on Fermi, by the way, and I'll see if I can maybe share those tomorrow. Friday is going to be a pretty exciting show. I'll tell you more about that later. But I know that between the Amarillo Tribune, Jackie Kingston and the good folks there, I saw Joe Early yesterday at the city council meeting, but they've done some great work on the Fermi situation. And so has, and this is going to shock people, so has Steve Pear with, what does he call that, Monday morning? Yeah, I've already forgotten, but I complimented, well, here, I'm an idiot. I actually reached out to Steve and complimented him on that the deal that he puts out on Mondays because it's very well written. It really is. So he's done some great work on the Fermi situation as well. There's some turmoil, some angst within the infrastructure of Fermi. All right, here's the other reason, or this could be the primary reason, why I started things this morning with, man, you better start paying attention. You had better, we better start paying attention. We had better start letting our voices be heard. Democrat socialists are the big winners in New York's primary elections. The candidates endorsed by New York City Mayor Zoran Mondani include progressive challenger Brad Lander, who has accused Israel of committing genocide in Gaza. He beat two-term incumbent Dan Goldman, who was supported by pro-Israel groups. Democratic socialist Claire Valdez won the primary for New York's 7th Congressional District and also running on a pro-Palestinian platform. And a Democratic socialist, Avia Chevalier, defeated five-term incumbent Adriano Espaillat to win New York's 13th Congressional District. It's Chevalier, who I want to focus on. She's a Democratic Socialist congressional candidate endorsed by Mondani, deleted a previous Twitter account that included thousands of posts and reposts expressing support for abolishing police, abolishing prisons, doing away with borders, as well as seizing private property and nationalizing major industries and calling into question Israel's right to exist. Now, she has since taken down that account, but I will tell you this, she can't change the stripes. I can virtually guarantee she still maintains this attitude, and people like Mamdani know it. And this is all in line, and again, I'm not trying to scare people. I'm just trying to open people's eyes, allow them to see and understand what's happening, because if we don't, if people like me don't start speaking up and talking about this, we will wake up one morning and the entire landscape is going to change. This will no longer be the United States of America, which it barely is right now. But it will no longer be the United States of America. We are heading headfast into welcome to the divided states of America. We'll take a break here. Calls during this break, if we get them, 806-350-0710.
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21: Cattleland wheat opened the day trading higher. I'm Tom Nicoletti with the market update from the Texas Farm Bureau Radio Network. August live cattle up 40 cents at 246.40. October live cattle higher by 35 cents to 240.10. August feeder cattle higher by 132 at 369.47. September feeders up $1.17 to 368.15. July corn higher by 3/4 at 410.5. September corn up 1.25 to 419 a bushel. July Kansas City hard red winter wheat up 3 to 621.25. July cotton higher by 65 points at 74.61. December cotton down 143 to 77.30. August West Texas crude oil lower by 3.27 to $69.94 a barrel. I'm Tom Nicoletti with the Texas Farm Bureau Radio Network.
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1: A drying trend will take shape this afternoon, and that's going to allow us to see partly cloudy to scatter clouds, and that's going to carry over through the evening drive. However, after the evening drive, rain and storms will fire off in our counties in New Mexico and track towards the southeast, which could impact Amarillo and our southern counties, and daytime highs will get back into the low to mid-90s. This is meteorologist John Gormley from News Channel 10.
18: Thank you, Johnny. It's 73 degrees. We got some cloud cover at 9:35.
14: Good morning from Making Sense with Michael J.
18: Good morning indeed. Good to have you with me this morning. And thank you to those that called in during that break. Mike checked in. Diane checked in. And a gentleman called in that I didn't even think to get his name. He was just so nice. I answered the phone. He says, "Hey, Michael, I just want to thank you for who you are." I might play that one back here in a little bit, just so people don't think I make these things up. I would. If I were you, I'd be thinking, dude's got a lot of imaginary friends. All right. So yesterday, while I was sitting at the city council meeting, I got the notification that WT president and a gentleman that I consider a pretty good friend, Dr. Walter Wendler, has announced he will be stepping down after 10 years at the university. That's going to happen on September 1st, just a few months away. And let me share with you just a couple of the quick takes from his announcement yesterday. It says, "Dear WT community, 10 years ago, on September 1, 2016, I was given the extraordinary privilege of serving as president of West Texas A&M University. After reflection and prayer," because I know that's extremely important to he and Mary, "after reflection and prayer, I write to announce my retirement as president of West Texas A&M University effective September 1st, 2026. Exactly 10 years to the day after I began this remarkable journey." Dr. Wendler has done some very good things, and I know there are some people that are going to argue with me because they won't. Listen, it has grown exponentially. The campus, the vibe, the feel. You know, that all trickles down. It's from a leadership position. There's a reason why you're the president of the university. And I will tell you that, man, I am honored to call him a friend. I am honored by decisions he has made. I am a huge proponent of Dr. Wendler. I know there are some that are going to say, "Yeah, but look what he tried to squash free speech because of what the whole deal with Spectrum WT." You know, he even had to endure. I think people tend to forget this. He endured an effort, a concerted effort by staff because of his stance on the Spectrum WT and their want to, you know, bring their nonsense. That's the only reason why they were arguing for use of a WT facility, a venue, is just so they can plant a flag and say, "Yeah, look what we did." Right? Listen, I'm all about free speech, but I understand there are rights and wrongs. There are avenues that you can take in situations like this. But he also did an op-ed. And I will tell you, I didn't even think about this till just this moment. I didn't print it off, but I will tell you, when I read good pieces, I can't tell you what I had for dinner yesterday. Lord, I can't tell you what I wore yesterday. But when I read good pieces, that sticks with me for some reason. The op-ed piece that Dr. Wendler did in conjunction or during the time of the Spectrum WT and the arguments and even later the litigation, one of the things that he mentioned is one of the themes, if you will, one of the points he was making is it's an affront to women. And he was so spot on. He is spot on with that perception. It's that perception, it's what he wrote in that op-ed that it just made me come back to life with, why aren't women just shouting from the depths of their lungs, "Hey, stop doing that and trying to pretend, you know, call yourself a woman." I don't know any woman that purposely dresses like a clown, that purposely dresses, I don't know, like a cartoon character. So in that op-ed piece, Dr. Walter Wendler was absolutely correct. And there's nothing I can think of that will ever change my mind. In fact, I did a show in the afternoons when I was doing the 5 to 6 hour. And I remember doing a show that was based on the concept, the idea that drag queens, whatever you want to call yourselves or whatever they call themselves today, no, that is no measure of femininity. You're not a woman. You're not effeminate. And you don't have the right to use drag in the way that you're trying to use drag to. It's not even trans. You know, you're trying to hearken back to a day, and I've said this before, where I go to, like, Jack Lemmon. What was this? It wasn't the 7-Year Itch. What was the other one? Where they did dress up as women. There have been myriad. Flip Wilson. That just popped in my head. Michael J., just how old are you? Right? Who remembers Geraldine? There you go. You don't have the right to claim that kind of history. There's a difference between in the entertainment value you perceive that drag queens or whatever they are, like the Sisters of Nonsense, perpetuating whatever in California. You don't have the right to claim any connection to the history of what you believe drag performances or trans perform, whatever it is. You don't have the right to connect yourself to that kind of history. Because what you're doing today is, it's an affront to women. And again, I will argue till somebody straightens me up. Why haven't I read, heard, known, been told about more women being upset? Now, you do hear it in sport. You do hear it where, you know, they're arguing the Title IX. They're arguing, hey, man, this trans is, the volleyball player, track and field, swimming. Women who have dedicated their lives to that point to have everything ripped away because somebody's pretending to be a woman. That's all drag queens are. They're dudes dressing up as women. And some of them, it's an act to them. But they try to lay some sort of connection. They're trying to hold some sort of right. Hey, man, we have this right. Look at the history. Well, I have looked at the history, and you're not part of it. Sorry. Sometimes the hard part has to be spoken out loud. My other question, and I posed this a while back, and I don't even know how I got started on this. The other thing that that irritates me, and this is something that I think people ought to pay attention to moving forward, when it comes to these book reading deals, hey, we're going to have a children's book reading at a library, and it's going to be a trans or a drag queen. That's the other one. Drag, you know, we're going to have a drag book reading. Do you ever see them reading to adults? Retired veterans in maybe a hospital? Who do they read to? And then ask yourself, gee, okay, now why? I just brought that full circle. If you don't pay attention to what's going on, I'm going to wake up one day and find it's a completely different world. It already is. I get that. But, man, I find that we're close to hanging on by our fingernails. Don't you feel that? We're close to hanging on by our fingernails. Thank you to Dr. Walter Wendler for your amazing leadership. Before I got off on that tangent, they were trying to get rid of him. His own staff, members of his own staff. Actually issued, they issued and went through the petitionary process of trying to move him on out of there. And it didn't work. I remember asking Dr. Wendler, even at that time, dude, I mean, how do you want to stay at some place where people really don't want you? And in fact, the people are on your own staff. and they're openly saying, we don't want him. We don't like what he is doing. We don't like what he stands for. I asked Dr. Wendler, point blank, why would you want to be someplace where they don't even want you? And do you know what his answer was? And it was so, Walter, I'm going to just put it, it was so Wendler. I was going to try to imitate Michael. The reason why I'm staying, the reason why I don't just pack it up and leave, because he could afford to, because I'm not finished. Let that sink in for a minute. Take a break here.

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13: It's 9:50, 10 in front of 10 o'clock. So my man Bryce comes down here and he starts spitting out movie titles at me. Now, it dawned on me, okay, I know what you're saying, what you're getting to now. The movie I was trying to think of where, drag queens today are trying to grab a hold of history, and I'm telling you, they don't have the right to do that. One of them was Some Like It Hot, and that had Marilyn Monroe, Jack Lemmon, and Tony Curtis. Now, they're the ones that dressed up as women. The other one is I had a call that said, "Man, how old are you?" After I yelled out Flip Wilson. I thought Flip Wilson was hilarious, even as a kid.

0: start. You know, it's like De Niro, right? Trying to stuff that stuff down my gullet, and then I'm just not taking it. And I've told you that's why he's ruined The Godfather for me. I love The Godfather, the trilogy, but yeah, De Niro's screwed that one up for me. But how cool was Tu Wong Fu? Besides, and I love the Thanks for Everything, Julie Newmar. That's the complete name of the movie. Julie Newmar, even in her late years, but I will tell you, Julie Newmar in her younger years, probably one of the most attractive women ever, ever. I know someone's going to come at me with, like, from our age, Raquel Welch and others, but nah. Again, going back to my younger years, absolutely. Julie Newmar was just gorgeous, even in her later years. And I believe, is Newmar still alive? If she is, she's got to be in her 90s. But yeah, so all that came about because going back to Dr. Walter Wendler, who was just basically in that op-ed piece, just writing truth. You know what he was really writing? This just came to me. He was coming from a perspective of morality. That's the other thing that I think really irritates the hell out of drag queens and the far left, even moderate liberals. But the extreme left, it just burns them that we argue morality. And I think that's why the op-ed piece that Dr. Wendler wrote was like just visual kryptonite to so many. Oh, he can't write that about women. He can't say that about us. He can't deny us our right. Yeah, he can. And he did. Boy, talk about, here's another one. Talk about a prove me wrong moment. I don't even, you know, without him, I know him too well. He's too modest. But I will tell you, I would go back and say that was a prove me wrong moment, that op-ed. Because he beautifully put his feeling on, you know, how they're just really, forgive me this analogy, but they're bastardizing women, just trashing them. I don't know any woman, unless it's a character. I know no woman that dresses like that and looks in the mirror and thinks to herself, I mean, I'm talking a real woman, not a pretend woman, but gets dressed like that, looks in the mirror and goes, damn, I'm hot. I can't wait to go outside today. The boys are going to love me. I don't know any woman that dresses like a drag queen and leaves the house. First of all, I don't know any woman that dresses like a drag queen, a real biological woman. I don't know any. Most women that I know that try to make them, you know, look, have fun with all your makeup. This is why some days I'm thinking, so good that I'm a dude. Basically, get up, take a shower, comb my hair, hope it looks okay. I'm out the door. Sometimes I don't even shave. Today's a good example. But yeah, I just, that op-ed piece, it's just absolute truth, morality, and it just upset some people, although I don't know why. Take a break here. When we come back, we'll wrap this one up, get you ready for next hour.
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5: It's 9:58, 2 in front of 10, so I hope the first hour of the show this morning made some sense. I just took a call during the break. Can I play the song I played the other morning? Which one was that one? I'll have to look. But it does make me realize I do have another tune that I might put out there next hour, because it's a bit timely. It has to do with Amarillo. It's about 4 minutes long, so you let me know if you want to hear it or not, but we might be able to edit it down. But yeah, it's interesting. I have to remember what song we played the other day. Sorry, my bad. But I do have one queued up, just in case we can't find the other one. All right, Fox News coming up next, followed by hour number two of the show. Now, next hour, I want to get into some of what happened at City Council yesterday. I want to get back to the Kilmeade conversation this morning that I heard. And we'll see what else we can bump into on this Winged Wednesday. It's me, Making Sense with Michael J. God bless you. Thanks for being with me this morning.
4: 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A248DE Amarillo. KGNC.
6: He's not going to do it. I'm Dave Anthony, Fox News. Instead of signing a housing affordability bill like President Trump was planning to do in an hour, he posted on Truth Social, it's canceled until Congress passes the desperately needed Save America Act, calling it a national emergency. The day after he said,
7: look, we have to be able to get proof of citizenship when you vote. Otherwise, we don't have elections.
6: Democrats oppose the president, and so do some in his own party. He'll try to change their minds at lunch today on Capitol Hill.
8: The president will join Senate Republicans amid his push for passage of the Save America Act, the new voter ID legislation that would also put restrictions on transgender athletes in female sports and transgender surgeries for minors. But previous efforts to approve the measure have fallen far short in the Senate.
6: That's Fox's Jared Halpern. A terror leader's been taken out. U.S. Central Command says an American airstrike in Syria killed a senior ISIS leader. In Lebanon, Israel attacked Hezbollah militants and says we're threatening their soldiers. Iran demands Israel withdraw from that country as part of the deal with the U.S. Israel's defense minister said again today they won't. As the U.N.'s atomic watchdog says, despite Iran's denial, they did agree to allow inspections. And Fox's Trey Yingst reports from Tel Aviv.
9: President Trump told Fox News that U.S. inspectors will join the IAEA in inspecting Iranian nuclear facilities, but he says there is no rush because the material is buried deep under ground in the aftermath of Operation Midnight Hammer. The president said they'll make a deal, put it in writing, and then they'll go out and say it's not true. He went on to say they've agreed to it. They've agreed to the inspectors.
6: As oil prices keep falling, with Brent now back below pre-Iran conflict levels, the president posted on Truth Social, oil companies should bring prices down faster. And that means, he says, that what prices need to do is come down as much as those oil prices have. He says that those oil companies are gouging customers. 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
6: More progressive socialists are likely going to Congress.
12: Solidarity is the force that we need to vanquish Trump's fascism.
6: Brad Lander won his Democratic House primary, and so did Daria Liza Avila Chevalier, who used to lead anti-Israel protests at Columbia University in New York City. They both ousted current members of Congress.
13: Representative Adriano Espaillat, who was in his fifth term, and two-term Congressman Dan Goldman, both losing to candidates endorsed by Democratic Socialist Mayor Zoran Mamdani. A third race to replace retiring Congresswoman Nydia Velazquez was also won by a Mamdani ally. New York State Assemblymember Micah Lasher came out on top in the crowded field of candidates running to replace retiring Congressman Jerry Nadler, who was first elected to the seat in 1992. Mamdani did not back a candidate in that race. In New York City, Tanya J. Powers, Fox News.
6: All those Democrats expected to win in November in districts with a small minority of Republicans, and that's worrying House Speaker Mike Johnson. The Republican said just minutes ago this, reacting to New York primary results.
14: Are we going to maintain our status as a constitutional republic on our 250th anniversary? Are we going to make a new choice and go down some road towards a communist utopia? That's the choice right now. We've been saying for months it's a contrast election. We've been saying it's a contrast between common sense and crazy.
6: We're getting an update on the COVID vaccine and research on it.
15: The study finds the most recent COVID-19 vaccines cut emergency department and urgent care visits and hospitalizations by about half compared to people who aren't vaccinated. The research is published in JAMA Network Open. It was going to be published this spring in a Federal Centers for Disease Control and Prevention journal. The agency's chief science officer says it was flagged, though, by acting director Jay Bhattacharya, criticizing the methodology. And the authors had the option of trying to address his concerns or taking the study elsewhere, which they did. Chris Foster, Fox News.
6: On Wall Street, big gains now. The Dow's up 430 points. The Nasdaq's gaining 222. I'm Dave Anthony. This is Fox News.
16: Randall County Sheriff's arrested 24-year-old Brianna Kayleen Abiga Walker Monday morning at 103 for public intoxication. Bond was set at $500. Deputies arrested Sari Robin Glenns Greer, age 38, Monday at 3:10 p.m. for theft of property greater than $2,500 with two or more previous convictions and no car insurance. Bond was set at $300. Bond was set at $484 for Brian George Dees, who was arrested by Randall County Monday morning at 6 a.m. for public intoxication. Randall County arrested 40-year-old Sharonta Denise Dean Monday at 5:55 p.m. for no driver's license, no car insurance, and failure to identify as a fugitive. Bond was set at $2,500. Get more local news at KGNCAM.com. Also on Facebook at KGNCAM.
17: While sunshine will return to the forecast this afternoon, the threat for severe thunderstorms will also return to the forecast this evening. The Storm Prediction Center has Amarillo and West under a slight risk of seeing severe weather, which is a level 2 out of 5 on the severe weather scale. Damaging winds and large hail will be the primary threats, but that severe weather threat will end by midnight. This is meteorologist John Gormley from News Channel 10.
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5: 10:07 now after 10 o'clock on this winged Wednesday. Good to have you with me this morning. We have some cloud cover and 77 degrees. Again, 10:07. What great conversations I've had during that break. Occasionally you hit on something that you can tell that's probably where you need to focus this morning, kid. So last hour I got into the op-ed piece that Dr. Walter Wendler wrote a while back, where he really just called out what was happening, what was being efforted at the campus of WT there in Canyon by Spectrum WT. And I'm not denying their rights. I'm just saying, and in fact, I remember saying that 2 years ago, look, you can have your event, your show, whatever you want, but stop trying to plant a flag. And I'm not, that's just me being phraseology. It's not, and nothing to do with the flag, right? Rainbow and whatever else it is. But that they're trying to conquer. Look at it from that perspective. They're trying to conquer something so they can go, yes, look what we did. You know, if you really want to have an event, and they ended up the first time, I think they had it at a park. I mean, fine. But when you're hell-bent on trying to force a university, a campus, if you will, and you're trying to force it to acquiesce to your apparent demands, no. You know, there is right, there is wrong. And my compliments to the A&M system for its support of Dr. Wendler. And, yes, my absolute admiration and compliments to Dr. Walter Wendler for standing up and writing that op-ed piece from a perspective of morals, common sense, right. You know, there is a right and there's a wrong. No matter how bad you guys want to pretend, there is reality and there's fantasy. Not all of us like to get on the trolley, ding, ding, ding, and go into the world of make-believe. If you don't know what I'm talking about, go look it up. But let me lighten it up a little bit here, because I had thrown out a few things that I thought, you know, you don't have the right to attach yourself to this kind of history. And it's going to be those that, you know, dressed as women for entertainment. Now, of course, I said Bryce came in here and gave me Some Like It Hot, again, with Marilyn Monroe, Jack Lemmon, and Tony Curtis. He also helped me to remember To Wong Fu, Thanks for Everything, Julie Newmar. What a good movie. And then I had some other folks call in. Check it out. Tootsie. Now, I've had two people. Craig also sent me a text. He gave me, I don't know why I'm not thinking right, Tootsie. The Birdcage, which I thought The Birdcage was hilarious. Frankly, I also think for a non-Western, one of Hackman's best. Maybe Hoosiers, but yeah, I thought he was awesome in The Birdcage. Bosom Buddies, where we all first saw Tom Hanks pretty much for the first time. And then we also had, I think Mike also gave me Tootsie, and he also gave me Mrs. Doubtfire. Now, in that, maybe To Wong Fu got close, but everybody knew it was guys dressing up as women. For the drag queens today, no, you don't get the right to connect yourself to this kind of history. It was done for entertainment. You're doing it for indoctrination. And it's been clear. And in many cases, I don't even think they even try to hide it. It's pure, absolute indoctrination. And again, this is right in line with, if we don't start paying attention to what's going on, if you start leaving it to people like me, you're in trouble. I am purely blessed to do what I do. I'm honored that I'm provided this platform. But it's just 2 hours, and I can only say so much in 2 hours. Man, we've got to start uniting. You've got to start becoming a bit louder than what you are. Yesterday should have been kind of a wake-up call, the New York primaries. I mean, three of the Mamdani-backed candidates won, and they're celebrating that victory. And honestly, rightfully so, Republicans do the same thing. Dems do the same thing. But you have to remember, one of those candidates had thousands of social media posts that she has since pulled down, but I'm telling you, once you put that stripe on the tiger, it's always a tiger. You can't change stripes and pretend you didn't feel or still don't believe the way you did back then. And this back then wasn't that long ago. What was it, like 21, 22? When you're putting things out there about, man, we need to do away with, ready for this? It's the Chevalier one. She wants to do away with police. Wants to do away with borders. Wants to do away, of course, they always go to ICE. I mean, some of the things that they want, that's their utopia. And it's all built, it's all basically based on the concept of, if we can get you dependent upon us, that's all they're doing. They're battling right now to see who, and I'm trying to be really careful here, but who's going to rise to the top? Because history has shown that's what will happen. Can I give you Hitler? Mussolini? That's what's happening. I'm not trying to scare the hell out of people. I'm just trying to get people to open up their minds and understand, look, man, it's really not funny. The division that's going on right now between the DSA and Democrats as we know them, it's even Democrats are trying to figure out, man, who are we? Do we really want to? Because remember, Mamdani now is sort of being considered the face of the Democrat Party, although I saw a story this morning where is some dude I've never even heard of before, but they're trying to put this, they're always trying to put somebody out there. You know, they tried it with AOC, they tried it with Kamala. By the way, one of those candidates also said to hell with Kamala. Yeah, this is what they're dealing with. And you take that into account with what's happening with Islam. It doesn't take, listen, if an idiot like me can start to put these, connect these dots, anybody with a measure of common sense can certainly do the same thing. I realize I'm up against the first break. But if I can, if you don't mind, I do want to, so I can get this off my plate this morning, is I did catch Fox News this morning, Fox and Friends. It's not my thing. I really don't care for Fox and Friends. I just don't. It's too cheesy, syrupy. And Kilmeade and Lawrence, now I do like Lawrence. And Kilmeade, so they're talking about what happened with the New York primaries because it's happening right there where they ply their trade, right? And Kilmeade came out and said, wow, this is a great thing for Trump and the GOP. He's convinced. Well, then Lawrence spoke up and said, you know, I hate to disagree with you, but I don't see this as a good thing, and I don't either. I applaud Lawrence for what he said. I question greatly why somebody like Brian Kilmeade would come out and say, well, gosh, this is a great thing for President Trump and for the GOP. Well, you didn't really think that one through, did you? Take a break here. Hey, Tim's downtown. High noon on the square. We're going to hear from him in just a little bit.
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18: Welcome to Wing It Wednesday. Doing the show this morning using nothing but sticky notes. Thanks for being a part of Making Sense with Michael J.
5: Well, we might have to fix that. It's more than sticky notes. I've been known to use sticky notes. But yeah, we're using the yellow notepad this morning. So yesterday, I was at the city council meeting, and first of all, I didn't realize Tim was there. He snuck in on me. Said he was sitting right behind me. And so, again, as I said last hour, it's funny because the row I was sitting in, once the children, the kids and their families who were there for the Every Drop Counts, just the art contest, and by the way, wonderful pieces. It was pretty impressive. But once they received their accolades, then they all left. The room looked kind of empty. But I looked at the chairs in front of us, and I thought, good Lord, this whole row that I'm sitting in must look demonic and a bit frightening. Because those 14 seats or whatever it is were made up by people who have recently called the city out and has been calling the city out. James Gank, Mike Fisher, myself. And then to my right was Noah Dawson, Thomas Warren, which, by the way, his being there was fortuitous for me because there was a listener who's been after me for a few days to look into something. I'll tell you about that as soon as I know more, but he is asking me to look into something. And when I saw Thomas, I said, dude, it's interesting you're sitting here. I have something I want to send you because it's right up your alley. And he's the Potter County Tax Assessor Collector. And he says, yeah, send it to me. And I will tell you that he also made a went to the podium for his 3 minutes up there during public comment. And I'm telling you, he is getting ready to wrap up his law degree. I will hire him because he was outstanding. But Kim and Tim Benson were in that same row. Nancy and Tom Sherlin were in that same row. And once everybody left, I thought, from the diocese perspective, those five gentlemen sitting up there looking out, I can't imagine what that looked like, seeing all of us sitting together. And it just happened to be that just a coinkydink. We didn't plan it that way. It's just how it happened. But, yeah, I was at the city council meeting yesterday. A lot of interesting things were said and done. They approved the consent agenda. They did pull two things off. And if we had time, I was going to try to go over one of them. One that they pulled off was this AI software. And this is what I mentioned last hour, that I, when this gentleman, you know what, there's a, I can be guilty of, you know, first impressions. And occasionally, despite my hippie vibe from time to time, I get it wrong. And I got it wrong yesterday. This gentleman took to the podium. He had multicolored hair, I'll be that honest. But once he started speaking, I'm thinking this man knows what he's talking about. It has to do with this AI software. It's a renewal agreement with ClearView AI. And some of the things that he shared while he was at the podium was, one of the things he shared that's a little frightening is that ClearView has settled at least one or two lawsuits. Because it's a collection of data. And this guy brought up some very interesting things, and I thought, wow, I'm curious to hear where this goes from now. So I think, I don't know who it is that asked for this item to be pulled off the consent agenda for further discussion. They discussed it, and they brought Police Chief Tom Hover up there, and the other gentleman, I can't think of his name, but he is the one that kind of spoke for this this item. But he even started by saying, look, man, the guy that just spoke, and he's talking about the gentleman that was asking for this to be removed totally. He said, that guy's, he's not wrong. That's why I say sometimes, in fact, I think there's a song for that one, too. You need to not be so close-minded. Listen to what's being said. I might play that one later this week. The one that we have lined up, and I'm debating whether or not I want to roll this one out, this one has to do with kicking the can down the street. We've talked about that before. The other item that was pulled and discussed further was item 5.12, and that's the agreement for utility billing software, the system review. I'm still confused by this. I realize I'm not really a numbers guy. I don't know how many millions of dollars we spent with Questa. I think that's who we purchased this new software from, is Questa. And this is the one that right out of the box, what, going into April or May, the first effort just really gummed up the works. People were getting bills. And then Rich later made a presentation some weeks later about, hey, here's what we think happened. And now, once they pulled this off, because I had this one on my bingo card, I was hoping they would pull it off in total and see if they can't find something else. My argument with this is, man, I don't, and I may be wrong, but if I know anything about Rich, and I understand I'm probably not going to be invited to dinner, but if I know anything about Rich Guyon, this is his wheelhouse. Now, everything that he's over, he's one of your ACMs, your assistant city managers. We got four? Well, I think we have three, plus Andrews, the deputy city manager. But Rich is over a number of other divisions, other departments. And when he tries to speak on behalf of those, it's, you know, not great excitement. It's a little quiet. But man, you get them talking about technology, and oh, wait a minute, now you're in my wheelhouse. Well, this is one. When I saw this, this agreement is not to exceed $85,000. And what this is a firm called New Gen Strategies and Solutions. And the whole purpose here is for them to now go and review the software that we just spent millions of dollars on. Now, Les asked, Councilman Les Simpson asked for this to be pulled off, and he started asking some very good questions. And I'm in that row of others, and I don't normally let my I don't let emotions drive me. I often, and this sounds horrible, except for the artwork yesterday, I don't often applaud or show, you know, any sign of pro or con, whatever is going on. I try to maintain a level of moderation. But when Les was asking these questions, I was going, oh, thank you. Thank you. And so I'm getting wound up because I thought, okay, Les is going to ask for this to be pulled or they'll take a vote. And Don Tips wasn't there yesterday, so there was only four at the dais. So they still had a quorum. Well, they'd still have if they only had three. But I was thinking, okay, with the questions that Les is asking, thank heavens they're going to pull this off. Because, again, $85,000 to go review a system that we just spent millions of dollars on that right out of the box just failed. And for what we know about Rich Guyon, I'm thinking, isn't he supposed to be like techno guy? Isn't he? Can't he review that system? I mean, what are we paying these? And this always comes back to, what are we paying these people for? Because again, your average salary for staff, and I'm talking about your assistant city managers and that, right? That's when I say staff, that's what I'm thinking of. The average salary is $200,000 plus. How much are you making right now? And how hard do you work for it? These people are making a ton of flipping coin. And so when Les was asking this question, and Rich is speaking on behalf of it, basically it amounts to, yeah, you know, this isn't unusual. This happens quite often when we roll out things like this. You know, it oftentimes needs a review. Okay, well, I'm asking you this then. Should I review your position? Because I'm confused. You're supposed to be the head of at least IT. This is your wheelhouse. Everything you roll out seems to go to hell in a handbasket. Sorry, Rich, that's just the way it is. I hope if there's an internal review, if I were the city manager, I'd be going, listen, man, I thought you knew this. But this is, again, comes right back to, I think they don't understand what this sounds like to Joe and Jane Lunchbucket. Especially when you pull an item off to further discuss it. Hey, man, this is $85,000. And the other thing that really floors me is it says it was budgeted for. I have a question. How is that possible? How is it possible it was budgeted for? Because unless this new fancy software system from Questa, unless you knew it was going to come out with a problem, why would this be budgeted for? $85,000? But then again, you know, we're paying the Globe News $80,000 to $90,000 a year, and I don't know why that is. We just dole out these hundreds of thousands of dollars. It's time for the city to stop and think, what do you think this sounds like to us? And then you're going to come back at us. He tried to come at us in the last budget session, Grayson Path, with, hey, you're $15 million short of your budget, but we can get it with what we're going to call a street fee. Remember that one? Man, it's time for the city to get its act together and stop kicking the can down the street. Stay close. I have a song about that one.
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2: Good morning, Tim Butler broadcasting live from Center City's High Noon on the Square downtown at 6th and Taylor. Beth Duke's here with me. We've had some clouds come up. It is gorgeous.
3: Oh, it's amazing. This whole courtyard is shady, and what a difference a week makes. Of course, it's the Texas Panhandle, but we are grateful for this great weather. We're going to have Andy Chase, Bubba's Hamburgers, and it's just going to be a wonderful day. We're also going to announce and show you the winners of the Cattle Drive Contest, the photo contest that Center City helps sponsor. We're going to present that. So we have a lot of great things going on today. And our sponsor today is Upshaw Insurance, a wonderful Texas business that's been in downtown Amarillo for a long time.
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8: 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I'm Tom Nicoletti with the market update from the Texas Farm Bureau Radio Network. August live cattle higher by 85 cents at 246.85. October live cattle 82 cents up at 240.57. August feeder cattle higher by 270 to 370.85. September feeder cattle higher by $2.27 to $369.25. July corn up 3/4 at 410.5. September corn is higher by 1.25 to 419 a bushel. July Kansas City hard red winter wheat higher by 4.75 to 623 a bushel. July cotton up 65 to 74.61. December cotton lower by 145 to 77.28. August West Texas crude oil down 303 to $70.18 a barrel. I'm Tom Nicoletti with the Texas Farm Bureau Radio Network.
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17: A drying trend will take shape this afternoon, and that's going to allow us to see partly cloudy to scatter clouds, and that's going to carry over through the evening drive. However, after the evening drive, rain and storms will fire off in our counties in New Mexico and track towards the southeast, which could impact Amarillo and our southern counties, and daytime highs will get back into the low to mid-90s. This is meteorologist John Gormley from News Channel 10.
5: Thank you, John. It's 10:36, 24 in front of 11 o'clock. We have cloud cover, 75 degrees, and they got it going on down at High Noon on the Square. Hope you can stop by. Enjoy some lunch with Tim, my friend Beth Duke, and others down there. And it's money well spent. It's like $12, man, and you get free entertainment. The food's worth it. The experience is worth it. All right, back to the show. So I went into the break talking about the $85,000. I'm surprised. I thought for sure the way that Les was asking about it, I thought, oh, thank heavens, they're going to pull it off. No, no. They passed everything. They even voted 4-0 for the two things they did pull off and discuss, the AI software agreement. And this thing here with the $85,000 for the review of the utility billing software, it makes zero sense, man. I may be wrong. I have somebody coming on the show Friday that can probably enlighten me on some of this stuff. But it's irritating when you're a Joe or a Jane Lunchbucket because I just don't think they put great value or great stock into what that looks and sounds like. You know, we've talked about the dilapidation of parks, pools, zoos, the wastewater treatment facilities, the civic center, and it's victimized by complacency. We've talked about that ad nauseum. It's victimized by simply taking a can rather than picking it up and kicking it down the street, right? Rather than picking it up and doing something about it, not this current council, it's guilty of a couple, but councils in the past, leadership in the past, when you were presented the opportunity to do the right thing, you chose to, rather than pick up the can, you chose to kick it down the street. And look where we are. The other thing that was interesting is the conversation concerning budget, for lack of a better word. And that is one, again, it was interesting to me. I don't purport to understand 90% of it, but it's interesting that this comes in light of $43 million in CIPs, that's community improvement projects, that have been found, if you will. And this comes off the discovery of $30 million from leftover from a 2016 Prop 1 bond that was supposed to go to streets. And it was discovered, a year or two ago that, oops, we forgot to spend it. And so there's some common denominators in there, and I want to save this for Friday. But if you think about it, yeah, you can probably put two and two together. But the totality of it is, it always, for me, comes back to why? Why hasn't somebody prior to this picked up the damn can and done something? Why do we insist on continuing to move the can down the road, to kick it? When we have the opportunity to fix it, we choose not to. Now, if you'll allow me, this one's a little long, and this is another one of those songs, right? This is one that's going to focus on that basic idea, the concept of rather than kicking the can down the street, maybe you should pick it up and do something about it. All right? By the way, lyrics for this one by yours truly.

0: All right, a little song for Amarillo this morning, 1044, 16 in front of 11 o'clock. Take the break here. We'll take calls during this break if we get them, 806-350-0710. Stand by. We're going to check in with Tim and probably Beth Duke down at High Noon on the Square. What a gorgeous morning for it.
1: You are absolutely right, Michael J. It is a beautiful morning downtown Amarillo for Center City's High Noon on the Square. We're going to have Andy Chase performing Bubba's 33 Burgers. And Beth Duke, you've introduced something new this year where you take debit cards to kind of speed up the ticket sales.
2: That's right. We are adding cards this year. You know, we had to go up on the lunch price to 12, and we just figure that's a convenience for people if they want to bring a card. But, you know, if you don't, I got some great banks all within walking distance. So that's one reason we love downtown. But if you looked at the yard today here at the courthouse, there it is all shaded. And what a difference a week makes. We want people to come out and enjoy Andy Chase. We want them to enjoy Bubba's Burgers and a special presentation of the winning photograph of the cattle drive.
1: 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It's High Noon on.
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0: It's 10:48, 12 in front of the 11 o'clock. Hey, those guys are going to be here in about, 13, 14 minutes? Markley, Van Camp, and Robbins. They'll come up after the Fox News break here at 11 o'clock this morning. All right, let me get to a couple of messages I've received this morning. Charles checked in by way of a Facebook comment. I think he made the comment on the show promo this morning. He says, as far as Dr. Walter Wendler retiring, I'm really impressed with the way he has led WT the last 10 years. The only blemish, and I'm glad somebody brought this up, the only blemish I see is his closure of the museum. Of course, you're talking about the PPHM. Texas A&M has had a contract with the museum for upkeep and maintenance. They have failed miserably in the last 10 years. Almost all of those fire marshal violations are due to failure and repair to maintain the utilities. And it goes on from there. He's not the first one that I've heard from that brought up the Panhandle Plains Historical Museum. It does bring up a fair question. Is what happens to the PPHM with Dr. Wendler's departure? It also, because for me, it's what does the search process look like? What happens after September 1st? So what we'll do is we're going to get Dr. Wendler here. Like I said, I reached out to him from the city council meeting yesterday. Yeah, it's one of those I'm dealing with somebody more important. I reached out to Dr. Wendler and said, hey, you know, need to get you on the show like ASAP, and he's all on board. So we'll pick a date, and I'll let you know when that is. And maybe that's because there's questions. I stand by my value. My holding him up high for his leadership in the very areas I've already outlined. But, yeah, there is some question, and rightfully so, about the PPHM, the Panhandle Plains Historical Museum. And what does the search process look like? What happens on September 2nd? That might be a fair question. So thank you, Charles, first and foremost, for listening this morning and for taking the time to reach out. I sure do appreciate it. This one was sent to me, I think this was, and this happens quite often, and I don't know if that's my fault, but lots of people will send things to Tim, who then will forward it to me. And it could be maybe I'm just not giving the email address correctly, but nonetheless, this is from Susan. And Susan writes, hello, I have no idea who is going to be willing to help me, but I would love to get a message to Michael J. Well, here you go. About 10 or so newly planted trees at Paramount Park are dying due to negligence by City Parks maintenance by that department. I've called. I have left messages. In parentheses, she says no one ever answers. I've sent emails. I've called the main city number. Well, then you... No, I guess you get somebody there. Does Emma answer the phone? I've called the main city number,

I've posted on Nextdoor, nothing is being done and $10,000 or so worth of trees are dying in the phone. I've called the main city number. I've posted on Nextdoor, nothing is being done and $10,000 or so worth of trees are dying in the park. I thought maybe he might address the city's negligence in this area, as he's been commenting on the negligence of the city in the Stinky Fire matter.

And I thought, you know, that saddens me to see. And Larry Offerdahl to thank for all that. He was at one time the head of our Parks Department, since retired. But, yeah, Larry is guilty for turning me into some sort of a, well, would that be an arborist? And so I do spot these things. So, yeah, it's interesting, Susan. So I will reach out to the city and see if we all share this information. And maybe we can get something taken care of. But that's another one. You know, listen, it doesn't help. I know I'm not helping Kashuba one bit here. But you have, this is what I mean by don't kick the can down the street. You know, sometimes you have to pick it up, man, and take action. So you had a citizen that called out our parks. That's how most of this started, is the poor condition in which we find our parks. And that led into a presentation, which led into the discovery, or at least the open oration of, okay, yeah, John Stitt Park, listen, it is the way it is because we have an irrigation system that's been broken. Okay, well, you spent $30 million on other parks, and granted, it's for kids' playthings, I get it. But if you knowingly just let the irrigation system go, what do you think is going to happen? Yeah, I might have tried to save a few bucks and see if you could have fixed that one. And I know there are going to be people. There are people that are saying, "Hey, Michael J. Healy, he can only do so much with you know, the scraps the city gives him." Then you have to make more noise. You have to, you know, if nothing else, get with your citizenry and say, "Look, I'm trying to help you, but I might need your help." Get the city to listen, man. Make some noise. Rattle the sabers. Get people like Susan. And Susan, I will get this to a couple of contacts that I know will get back to me. And because I have another one. It's the one I told you about that I shared with Thomas Warren III yesterday. And I'm honored. It does. It's not a head-swelling thing. I'm honored that people feel that they can send me these things, and I will look into it and do our level best to get it taken care of. I'll drive by. In fact, I'm going to drive by Paramount Park. It's not too far away from Mi Casa, and maybe take a few pictures of trees. How about we do that, and then I'll send that off. How's that? Will that work for you, Susan? I hope so. Take a break here. When we come back, we'll wrap it up and get you ready for Thursday. Thursday already. Good heavens.

0: Good morning, Tim Butler broadcasting live from Center City's High Noon on the Square downtown at 6th and Taylor. We want to invite you to come join us here today. Andy Chase, what are you going to be singing for us
1: How
0: today?
1: How are you doing, man? I'm glad to see you.
0: Good to see you, too.
1: I've lost my set list, but we're going to do some rock and roll, a little bit of country, you know, just to have a good time like we always do.
0: All right, and who's playing with you? Oh, there's Scotty. Beam me up, Scotty.
2: Oh, yeah.
0: Scotty.
2: Tim, how are you?
0: Doing good. Good to see you.
2: Andy never knows what he's doing.
0: Well, that's good. That's impromptu music here today at High Noon.
1: That's right. I'm in a great band for not knowing what we're doing. See you in our pants, man.
0: All right, come join us down here. We're going to have a $12 hamburger lunch from Bubba's 33. It's all going on at today's Center City High Noon on the Square with KGNC. Downtown. Town, 6th and Taylor.
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0: I didn't realize we were that close already. 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So I hope the show this morning had made a little bit of sense. I get it's a winged Wednesday. I get it. I went off on a few tangents, but you know what? 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Friday should be a pretty interesting show. I'll spring that one on you tomorrow. But I'll just tell you, you want to be here. 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All right, wake up with Tim tomorrow morning, 5:30 till 9. You can go have lunch with him right now at High Noon on the Square. Newsday Amarillo, 5:30 to 9 tomorrow. I'm back tomorrow, 9 to 11. We call it Making Sense with Michael J. I'm that guy. Thank you for being with me this morning. God bless you. And have a safe and a great Wednesday.
5: 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KGNC.
6: A surprise in Washington on Lisa Brady, Fox News. The president scrapping today's planned signing ceremony for a bipartisan housing bill because of his push for tougher voter ID laws.
7: President Trump was set to sign the 21st Century Road to Housing Act this afternoon, but now says he is canceling the event until the Save America Act is passed. The housing legislation won broad bipartisan approval, with provisions capping corporate ownership of single-family homes and updating zoning guidelines, all in an effort to boost housing stock and lower prices. But in a social media post, the president says the signing is canceled until such time as we pass the Save America Act, legislation adding voter ID and proof of citizenship requirements.
6: Fox's Jared Halpern at the White House. The Senate Majority Leader has said Republicans don't have the votes to clear a procedural hurdle for that bill, or at this point, to scrap the filibuster rule and eliminate that hurdle. The
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6: The Texas summer camp where young girls and counselors were killed in flooding last year files for bankruptcy.
9: Documents filed in bankruptcy court in Houston reveal Camp Mystic is $10 million in debt with assets up to only $500,000. Last fall, families of the 25 campers and two counselors killed in the July 4th flooding sued for roughly $1 million in damages. They say the camp was unprepared for an emergency. The flooding along the Guadalupe River that day killed more than 130 people, including the owner of Camp Mystic, Richard Eastland. The camp was going to reopen this summer, but canceled plans to do so a couple months ago, saying in a statement that no summer season should move forward with families continuing to grieve and while investigations continue. Jessica Rosenthal, Fox News.
6: More temperature records.

0: falling in Europe, where extreme heat has turned deadly.
1: A red heat alert is in place for parts of the United Kingdom. That means there's a high risk to life and substantial disruption. Brits are advised to take immediate action to stay safe. As temperatures climb towards 100 degrees, record-breaking for the month of June, we're told power supplies, phone services and water could be disrupted.
0: Fox's Jonathan Savage. Paris topping 105 degrees. In the past week, there have been multiple drownings as people jump into water trying to stay cool. Nearly 3,000 Olympians who competed in this year's Winter Games are set to be the first to get paid through a fund created by the International Olympic Committee to give athletes $10,000 apiece.
2: In Lausanne, Switzerland, the IOC committed more than $100 million to this fund, which Olympic athletes can access by applying for one of the $10,000 grants after competition. In recent years, there have been conversations about paying prize money at the Olympics. This new venture from the IOC rewards participation. This project announced Wednesday by former NBA star Pau Gasol, a member of the IOC.
0: Fox's Jared Max. There's a rally on Wall Street. The Dow's up 457. I'm Lisa Brady, Fox News.
3: Hunter County Detention Center inmate John Gabriel Mendez, age 47, was charged Monday with evading arrest. Hunter County deputies arrested Rayanne Marie Mondragon Cisneros, age 48, Monday at 6:05 a.m. in the 3400 block of I-40 West for aggravated assault with a deadly weapon, harassment of a public servant, assault on a public servant, and resisting arrest. Deputies arrested 17-year-old Serenity Kaylin Morales Monday morning at 8 in the 1400 block of South Grand for aggravated assault with a deadly weapon. Potter County deputies arrested 31-year-old Adam Chisman Seaman Monday afternoon at 4:20 in the 6800 block of I-40 West for criminal trespass. 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
10: Come in.
9: A lot to cover today. Some really cool studies out there. Some fun stuff to get to. But we should probably tackle the part where part of this country is becoming socialist.
10: Yes.
11: Yes.
9: Woo!
10: Yes. Foreign-born socialist.
9: Yes.
11: No less, at that.
10: Which
11: yes.
10: is crazy.
9: Mm-hmm.
10: It was a bad night for the Democrat establishment in New York as all three candidates endorsed by communist Mayor Zoran Mamdani won their congressional primaries, ousting two incumbent Democrats. So it's just kind of remarkable here. And before the votes were tallied, the top Democrat in the House, himself from New York, Hakeem Jeffries, was asked if he's worried about his party getting pulled further to the left.
9: Okay.
12: We have agreed to strongly disagree, and we put it into the hands of the people of New York to decide what's the best path forward.
13: Is he making a mistake by trying to pull in a caucus so shuffling to the left?
12: Well, that's a question you have to direct to him. There are 215 members of the House Democratic Caucus. A handful of primaries that go in one direction or the other in a given state or two aren't going to reshape who we are as House Democrats.
9: Oh, yes, it is.
10: It already has.
11: Yes. Too late for that.
9: Like, you could not be more wrong about that.
10: No.
9: And did you hear the crowd in New York?
10: Oh, yeah.
9: Chanting to Hakeem, basically?
14: You're next.
9: You won't survive the next one, buddy.
10: That's the thing. They keep wanting to, play footsie with this communist insurgency, but damn, man, the communist insurgency has no interest in playing footsie back with them.
9: No. Not at all. Well, you've heard Democratic Socialists talk off the record. They want to destroy the Democrat Party.
11: No, they're here to take it over.
9: Not only that, they can't stand those people.
10: Oh, no.
11: Well, they run in these primaries in these deep blue states where they know that the Democrat's going to come out on top. They just want to be that Democrat.
10: Yeah.
11: And they're winning.
10: It's a smart strategy.
11: I mean, they're reshaping the entire party
10: Yeah.
11: right before our eyes.

0: 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We have paid the bill with American economic dominance. We have paid the bill by being called upon by every country on God's green earth whenever anything goes sideways. The United States has to come in and save them.
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10: So when it comes to welfare, I'd like to see as few Americans on it as possible. 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

0: The Markley, Van Camp, and Robbins Show. Jamie Markley, David Van Camp, Scott Robbins, and now the five stories we're watching today. One,
1: two, three. All right, number five, domestic terrorists who staged an armed ambush at an ICE facility last year in North Texas have been handed massive prison sentences. The Washington Post headline described it as a protest that turned violent. Outside of an ICE facility.
2: What the heck?
1: It just happened to, like their ARs and their pistols just like landed in their laps from the heavens.
0: Wow. That's when things escalated. It wasn't a plan or anything like that.
1: Well, you know, Texas is so pro Second Amendment, it literally rains guns and bullets here. Yes.
2: Very organic. Yeah.
1: Cloudy with a chance of AK. I love it. Number four from President Trump. He said that today's housing news conference and signing the big housing bill that passed overwhelmingly through Congress is hereby canceled until we pass the Save America Act. He's saying, let's just get this done before we do this other thing.
0: Pressure, good.
1: Yeah, I don't think anybody's feeling the pressure, though, because all they have to do is deliver it to the White House, and then in a week and a half, it'll be law anyway.
0: Somebody should keep asking them, some reporter, hey, yeah. What is the, can you give us a real answer why this isn't getting done?
1: Yeah.
3: I would like to know that. Well, I would like to know what the answer to that is.
0: A lot of people would.
3: Yeah, that's a great question. Yeah, why not?
1: What's
3: ask
1: the objection?
3: Somebody. Yeah. Yeah, mm-hmm. Why? What are we doing?
1: Number three, socialists cleaned up in New York last night. I mean, not literally. Those people haven't taken a shower in like a year, and they just leave garbage everywhere they go. But they did win multiple congressional primaries, including two against Democrat incumbents. Number two, congressional Republicans delivered flowers and a condolence card to House Minority Leader Hakeem Jeffries at his D.C. office.
0: So crazy.
1: And then number one, this is just a big story, man. Under the Biden administration, the DEA allowed a staggering amount of fentanyl to be trafficked into New Mexico. They're trying to catch bigger fish in the drug trade, but whistleblowers tell the AP they're mostly just sitting back and watching millions of pills go into the community. And again, I mean, New Mexico, it's been just heartbreak after heartbreak there because nationwide overdose deaths dropped about 14% last year. New Mexico saw a 21% increase in fatal ODs. And so there's a lot of...
0: You got a family member that OD'd. Is that a lawsuit?
1: You do wonder.
2: Yeah.
0: I wonder, too.
1: And it's really hard to sue the federal government for claims like that. But, yeah, I mean, somebody needs to do something because, I mean, there are a lot of guilty consciences in the DEA people part of this operation who are going, we poisoned the community. We killed people. There's no doubt. Man. There's no doubt about it. And
0: it's awful.
1: Yeah, the amount that was seized last year in that record bust in Albuquerque, that wasn't even the majority of what they let get to the streets under the Biden administration. It's just really sad. But those are the top five stories that we are watching today. 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
0: Speaking of lawsuits, did you see YouTube settled that lawsuit brought by a 16-year-old Florida kid who said their features played a role in his social media addiction and harmed his mental health? They did. They settled for a whole lot of money.
2: No really. Kidding.
0: Yes. And there's been a lot of these suits that a lot of times the results of you don't see much in the news. Mm-hmm. They're talking about this follows a March verdict in a separate California case, which a jury determined Meta and Google were negligent after a young woman alleged that the whole attention-grabbing design features played a role in her addiction, and they were instructed to pay $4.2 million in damages. That was Meta. Google had to pay $1.8
3: million. Dang.
0: Man. And there are like 3,300 lawsuits regarding addiction claims against social media out there. They have the money, though, to just keep paying it. This is the Markley, Van Camp, and Robbins Show. See where it all goes, man. I mean, they knew they were addicting kids. They didn't care.
1: Oh, for sure.
2: I mean, tobacco companies knew they were addicting people, too. And,
0: yes.
2: You know.
0: But that calmed pregnant women. That's what doctors were telling us at the time in the 60s.
2: You know, 7 out of 10 doctors smoke Camels.
0: Well, yeah. By the way, did your mom smoke when she was pregnant with you?
2: No.
0: No?
2: No. There's no excuse. I dropped on my head, maybe, but that wasn't no smoking.
0: No. I'm pretty sure that was in play.
2: For you?
0: no one knew any better at that time.
3: Unless she hit it.
0: Yeah. And that's probably why when I was four, man, I was just one heater after another, just one camel after another, you know, started early. All right, we got to get hilarious news update and what's your story straight ahead.
4: 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Amarillo's News Talk KGNC.
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15: 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October live cattle up $1.35 to $241.10. August feeder cattle up $4.60 to $372.75. September feeders higher by $4.20 to $371.17. July corn down 2 to 407.75. September corn 1.25 down to 416.5. July Kansas City hardbred winter wheat is up 2 to 620.25. July cotton down 146 to 72.50. August West Texas crude oil lower by 256 to $70.65 a barrel. I'm Tom Nicoletti with the Texas Farm Bureau Radio Network.
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17: A drying trend will take shape this afternoon, and that's going to allow us to see partly cloudy to scatter clouds, and that's going to carry over through the evening drive. However, after the evening drive, rain and storms will fire off in our counties in New Mexico and track towards the southeast, which could impact Amarillo and our southern counties, and daytime highs will get back into the low to mid-90s. This is meteorologist John Gormley from News Channel 10.

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6: Trump on Capitol Hill. I'm Lisa Brady, Fox News, arriving less than an hour ago for a lunch meeting with Senate Republicans after scrapping a planned signing ceremony for a housing bill that passed Congress with broad support.
7: They were going to do this at the Capitol, then he was going to meet with these Senate Republicans, and the reason is that he said we have to pass the Save America Act first. They don't seem to have the votes to do that, and that's going to be an issue of contention. Republicans are trying to campaign on affordability. Pulling back on the housing bill may undercut those efforts.
6: Fox's Chad Pergram on the Hill. The Senate has tried and failed to advance versions of the Save America Act, a voter ID bill. On his way into the meeting, the president telling reporters,
8: every election's important. We're doing very well. They want a lot of communists to come in. I'm saying it a little bit differently. But
6: pointing to last night's primary wins for Democratic Socialist candidates who ousted two House Democrats in New York primaries. New York City Mayor Zoran Mamdani, who backed three winning candidates in all, says voters want a new kind of politics, focusing, he says, on American workers. Republicans criticize campaign priorities, including abolishing ICE. A separate Trump push for election reform has been struck down by a federal judge in Boston, ruling that an executive order requiring proof of citizenship to register to vote would violate the separation of powers. The same judge had issued a preliminary injunction last year after a challenge from Democrat-led states. The president also telling reporters,
8: Iran is making very big concessions. We'll see what happens, but it's been very, very, very powerful. It's going very, very well.
6: He has a White House meeting today with the NATO Secretary General, while Secretary of State Rubio is in the Middle East meeting with allies. Some of them reportedly concerned the current deal is too soft on Iran.
9: The president's been clear. If we're going to get a deal, it has to be a real deal and it has to be a good deal.
6: Otherwise, Rubio says President Trump has options. 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

0: Earthquake rattles Northern California. No reports of injuries.
1: The U.S. Geological Survey revealing the magnitude 5.6 earthquake struck north of Ukiah, California in Redwood Valley just after 8 a.m. local time, noting it had a 5-mile depth and triggered several aftershocks. The initial quake setting off the My Shake alert system, with folks roughly 100 miles south in and around San Jose getting the notifications. There have been reports of power outages and people feeling the shaking in Sacramento and Carson City, Nevada. California Governor Gavin Newsom's office says he's closely coordinating with emergency officials and assessing potential impacts and damage.
0: Fox's Kristen Goodwin. The National Taxpayer Advocate says the IRS did better than expected in issuing refunds during tax season this year, despite cuts to its workforce with improved technology helping. However, a new report from the IRS watchdog says taxpayers who needed human help were left behind, especially if they needed help on the phone. An hour to the close on Wall Street, a rally for the Dow up 248 points. The S&P and the NASDAQ are falling. I'm Lisa Brady, Fox News.
2: Rendell County Sheriff's arrested 24-year-old Brianna Kayleen Abiga Walker Monday morning at 103 for public intoxication. Bond was set at $500. Deputies arrested Sari Robin Glenns Greer, age 38, Monday at 3:10 p.m. for theft of property greater than $2,500 with two or more previous convictions and no car insurance. Bond was set at $300. Bond was set at $484 for Brian George Dees, who was arrested by Randall County Monday morning at 6 a.m. for public intoxication. Randall County arrested 40-year-old Sharonta Denise Dean Monday at 5:55 p.m. for no driver's license, no car insurance, and failure to identify as a fugitive. Bond was set at $2,500. Get more local news at KGNCAM.com. 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
3: I'm sorry, if your name's Sparkle, you should not be a judge. I don't care if it was the name your parents gave you. If you didn't have the good sense to change it, then I think that really demonstrates that you should not be a judge. Look, they get tips, too. Instead of people putting them in their panties, though, they give them into PACs and their campaigns, and they get all kinds of kickbacks. So as you can tell, I dislike the political class greatly. And the reason being is because I'm an American, plain and simple.
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6: Examples of
5: fundamentally, Islam is at war with.
3: It was nuts, the election. Although yesterday's election, and everybody was watching, I guess everybody was watching New York closely. And I kind of knew what the outcome was going to be. So I didn't talk a lot about it going up into it because you have people that are voting for socialists. You know what gets me? And we're going to dive into all of this today. I'll give the greetings and salutations here momentarily. What really gets me about all of this is that how many people have left Manhattan? The number of people who have actually left Manhattan, let me pull up my notes on this, and went to states like Florida and Texas and Tennessee, even the people. So they said that the number of people who have left New York City for other U.S. cities, it's insane. You're talking about hundreds of thousands of people. And it's every single income bracket that you can imagine. So it's not just like the richy rich people. It's every single income bracket because people hate living there. They cite crime. They cite the taxation. They cite schooling. They cite, I would imagine safety's in crime unless it's something different. They talk about the schooling. They talk about, everything. Parking even comes up, everything. People hate living there because Democrats have turned it into hell. And so many people have left. Now, with all the people that have left, those were the sensible people. Those were the people who were like, you know what? Maybe we should try this Republican voting thing out a little bit. maybe we should try it out. Let's go to a red state. Let's see what it's like living there. And they left. Now, I bring this up because did you actually think that after all of the sensible people left, that there was going to be anyone there to vote for Republicans? Or even, not even Republicans. I'm getting ahead of myself. The moderate Republicans. The moderates. No one's even there left to vote for the moderates. And this party has been entirely, it's been taken over. Guys, it's been like this for a while. This isn't new. The fact that Democrats are becoming socialists, this has been ongoing, oh my gosh, we've been talking about this since the Tea Party days. And that's been quite a bit. So it's pretty wild to see this still, though. And we're going to dive into it. Welcome to the show. Dana Lash with you. So this has been looking at all of the numbers that came in. I mean, you had every, they call them establishment Democrats. I feel like that term is only a term that can really be used by grassroots on the right. You know what I mean? And the reason I say that is because isn't Democrat, when you say establishment, what do you think of? Kane, what do you think of when I say, like, talking about a politician with a party, what do you think of when I say establishment?
6: Yeah, just the party that's pulling all the strings and in power.
3: And likes big government and stuff like that.
6: Exactly right.
3: So, see, that, don't you think it's kind of redundant to say establishment Democrat?
6: Yeah.
3: Absolutely. I kept thinking this over and over last night. I had a hit with Fox Business, and I was thinking about this, and I'm like, really, though? Like, establishment Democrat? Are we really? Because aren't they all establishment Democrats? They're all big government type people. That's just what it seems like. They're all big government. So the, I guess, ascendancy, everyone says, oh, it's Zoran Mamdani's party now. He's a kingmaker. He's a congressional kingmaker. I don't even think he is. I think a lot of people are giving him a hell of a lot more credit than he's due. Although, who do you think is hardest hit? I feel like AOC is pretty pupset, because isn't that like her whole thing? Isn't she kind of like, I'm the one who gets all the heat, right? Isn't that her?
6: Yeah.
3: So she's out, I guess. She's just, you know, she's out. She doesn't matter anymore. But this is just, it is really wild to see this. We have some audio for you too, because we're going to talk about the people who ascended. They're all socialists. I mean, it's not like it's anything new. These people are all like so far left. The records of these people, the stuff that they've said is pretty insane. And of course they end up going. This is Cory Booker, by the way. He's trying to ingratiate himself with this. Now, there is a mirror image of this on the right. We're going to talk about that. But first, here's Cory Booker. Listen. Sorry, this is cut 19. I should have said that.
7: Given that, what did you make of your fellow Democratic Senator John Fetterman today when he was asked about these New York primaries? He said the dirtbag left is surging, I believe is how he described it.
8: Again, for me, if you want to heal a country, you can't be picking fights. I think we need to understand that our party is not homogenous. One of the things that makes the Democratic Party great is it's a big tent party.
3: Wait a minute. I need full stop. And Juan, I'm so sorry, because I am going to come back to this. Let's stop right here. He says the party is not homogenous. Cory Booker says the party is not homogenous. That's not what that really means, though. Because you're talking about, when you're talking about the Democrat Party and any party, there are certain things that they come together on, right? There's certain things that they all agree on, that they are on the same page where it concerns, let's just look at the left, taxation, government involvement in business, using government to do things that it shouldn't in the private sector. They have a bunch of different positions. That part of the reason they're a party is it's homogenous for that. That's the whole reason. Is you come together on certain ideals. Now, if you're talking about a coalition, A coalition may not be. But when you're talking about the party, you're supposed to all be on the same page. You know, you're supposed to all be there. So that doesn't make any sense. I didn't mean to interrupt. I'm sorry, Juan. Juan's going to kill me today because we got 36,000 audio cuts. And he's like, dear heavens. Let's go back to 19. You can just pick it up where we stopped, where I interrupted you.
8: Again, for me, if you want to heal a country, you can't be picking fights. I think we need to understand that our party is not homogenous. One of the things that makes the Democratic Party great is it's a big tent party. We need to stay that way. The focus has got to be the November elections.
3: He just is trying to get around that talking point so bad. He doesn't want anything to do with it, Kane. He doesn't want anything to do with that talking point. He wants away from it. Now, this is the Fetterman cut that they were referring. And now listen to what Fetterman says. This is cut 18. And remember, they're talking about the party, not a coalition, because they don't have a coalition. They used to. When would you say? Like maybe in the 90s they had a coalition. They don't have a coalition now. But it's all, you have to all be like-minded. But this is what Fetterman was, this is the comment that he had made that they were referencing. This is cut 18.
9: Yeah, no, I mean, you know, the kind of people that are trying to run out of office, I mean, they're just good traditional kinds of Democrats you would have expect in New York City now. And now this has just become, really, it's just been the dancing days of the dirtbag left, you know, with some of these candidates are outrageous. You know, you have candidates, they abolish ICE, abolish the police.
3: Mm. He's not wrong. He's not wrong. And so here you have Cory Booker. I'm okay with it. I don't have any problem with it. Now, I want to go back to the establishment thing really quickly, because I feel like this is a dodge. It's not established. This is the narrative that you're going to hear over and over again, because I heard it last night. It's the narrative that, well, this is not Nancy Pelosi's party anymore. It's not Nancy Pelosi's party. This is, you have the grassroots people that are pushing back and they're taking over from the Pelosi type establishment. That is not true. Here's what's happening in the Democrat Party. They've all been socialists for forever. You're just looking at two different approaches, right? The Pelosi wing, they're totally socialist. They vote for all this stuff. Don't think for a second that there is any redeeming person in terms of political ideology in that party. There is not. So they all vote for the same stuff. They all rubber stamp each other. The difference is that the Pelosi faction, and we're just using her as sort of the avatar for the older, more entrenched Democrats that have been there since before we were born. But the Nancy Pelosi type of Democrats, they have been wanting to lie to everybody and say, no, we're Democrat. We're just like your JFK party. What are you talking about? We're all Democrats here. But they believe this stuff. They just don't tell the voters because it polls horrifically. Every single survey out, including surveys that were taken of New York voters, Gallup, there was an Ipsos poll, all show that by and large, the majority of Democrats still, at least the voters, reject socialism. They reject it, though, when it's presented to them like outright. And I would say that a lot. So the Gallup survey was, I think, in the entirety of the U.S., the Ipsos poll was of New York voters. So there was some disparity there. But by and large, across the nation, and New York Democrats are not like California Democrats, and they're not like Texas Democrats, and they're not like Oklahoma Democrats. They're New York. But around the country, people don't support it, especially when you present it to them as socialism, like a Mandani-type socialism. They like to be lied to. They want to be told, no, it's not socialism at all. This is still the same JFK stuff, right? We're all still there. So that's the difference in approaches. The Mandanis and the AOCs and the Rashida Tlaibs and all of those people, they're the ones who say, no, we're full-on socialists. No, actually, you know what they say? We're democratic socialists, which is like sprinkling glitter on a turd. It's still a piece of feces. It is. You're just putting some glitter on it. That's all you're doing. You're dressing it up in a very Lewis Carroll way. It's not, it's a non-existent thing. It's socialist. They try to qualify it because they know socialist sounds really, really bad. So that's what they say. That's how they approach this. And so this is the whole You have the, they're not grassroots. They're just straight on socialist. I mean, they get out of state money. They get all the big PAC money. They get everything that they say that all the other establishment Democrats do. They do the same stuff. They're just out and out socialist. Democrats are like, well, we're looking at the surveys. We would like to win. We can't tell people what we are. We're going to continue lying to them and act like we're still Democrats, but we're really socialists. That's really, that is literally the only difference between them. They used the Mandani type of Democrat as a way to get out the vote for a really long time. They used them as their agitation in the streets. These were the people that were protesting. These are the people that were registering people to vote. These were people that were the agitators that would get out there and get people riled up so that they could then exploit that momentum for something. And then they decided that they wanted to run for office, and they gave the people calling the shots a run for their money. That's all this is. They have always been socialists. They became socialists, I think, sometime in the 90s. And they've been identifying, a number of them have been identifying themselves as such, even going into the late 90s, early aughts. So do not give them a pass on this. This is what they are. It's just now they're fully realizing it because the mask is off. We have a lot more on the way as we roll towards headlines, and we're going to be diving into a lot more because there is an element of this that is mirrored on the right. It is not growing. It is not as big as what is on the left, but be warned. We're going to talk about all of this as we move. The folks who help make the program possible, it is the people over at Byrna Gunn, B-Y-R-N-A. Now, I always carry, I tell people this every time, but I'm going to still say it. You can probably recite it. I have no problem carrying. I have no problem using the lethal force to protect myself or someone I love. You guys know this. But sometimes, you know, you have to go to places where maybe it's for work, where you can't carry because of municipal restrictions or private property restrictions. So what do? You need to have an option. This is why it's important to have a little bit of a diversified weapons cachet, so to speak. And this is where Byrna Gunn comes in. Now, you're familiar with Byrna. 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

0: And now, all of the news you would probably miss. It's time for Dana's Quick Five.
1: So POTUS is expected to attend the World Cup final, says FIFA president Gianni Infantino. He says this, and of course I love these autoplay videos. Whoever does WTHR's website needs to be dragged behind a truck. No, I can. It bothers me. All right, so he's expected to attend. Some people were saying that he could actually give the cup.
2: He is.
1: Is he?
2: Yeah.
1: So, interesting. Other presidents have, not like of the U.S., but other world leaders have done that before. So he's going to hand it out to the winning team. That's what Gianni Infantino confirmed. So far, he has yet to attend a match, but they said apparently he's going to be at the MetLife Stadium in Jersey on July 19th for the final match. So that's it'll be interesting. It'll be interesting to see how everybody, especially the Europeans, react to him, right, when he's there. It'll be U.S. agencies have seized more than 300 drones near World Cup sites. This is per NBC's slow-loading news article. The FAA said that drone operators who entered restricted airspace without approval can face fines of up to $100,000. I mean, everybody knows this. This is kind of common knowledge. Well, I don't know why people would still, like, I'm going to fly my drone right over here.
2: They want that World Cup footage.
1: I know. Mexico City, this is not going to go well, banned alcohol sales ahead of the World Cup match.
2: Oh, no.
1: You're Mexico City. There's certain things that you do well, right? Like beautiful history, good food, crime, and tequila. What are you doing, Mexico City? They said 700,000 people flooded the city center last week. I can't imagine how that's going to go. Google's online dominance is now cracking in an AI era because nobody's using Google and their trash algorithms. 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
11: Cattle higher, corn lower. I'm Jessica Dolmel with the market update on the Texas Farm Bureau Radio Network. August live cattle up 52 cents to 246.52. October live cattle up 62 cents to 240.37. August feeder cattle up 477 to 372.92. September feeder cattle up 365 to 370.62. July corn down 2 3/4 to 407. September corn down 2 to 415 3/4. July hard red winter wheat down 1 to 617 1/4. July cotton down 187 points to 7209. December cotton down 247 points to 7626. August crude oil down $3.08 to 7013. For the Texas Farm Bureau Radio Network, I'm Jessica Dolmel.
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14: A drying trend will take shape this afternoon, and that's going to allow us to see partly cloudy to scatter clouds, and that's going to carry over through the evening drive. However, after the evening drive, rain and storms will fire off in our counties in New Mexico and track towards the southeast, which could impact Amarillo and our southern counties, and daytime highs will get back into the low to mid-90s. This is meteorologist John Gormley from News Channel 10.
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1: Welcome back to the program. Dana Lash here with you. And we'll get into more of the elections here coming up, because and talk about the candidates and the people that are going to be ascending. I mean, as you can imagine, it's pretty trashy. I want to talk about some of the World Cup stuff as well, and get into some of that, because it's the contrast between the people who are over here and celebrating America, and then the people who are, I can't believe that the UFC had a match on the White House lawn. I hate eagles and fireworks and things that are awesome. Larry David's one of those dudes. So I don't know where they asked him this, by the way. Who goes, this is cut 36, 11, 200. because we have 11,000.
2: Are you doing Larry David?
1: Yeah, yeah, it's queued up because he's. I'm going to get into the little Manchester thing, but I got it. Larry David was asked about the UFC event because I know that when I want to have commentary on UFC, Kane, the first person that comes to my mind is Larry McUFC face David. You know what I mean? Like, I'm always like, what did Larry David think of that last match? You know, like, what did Larry David think of that call? And I text him, but I don't know him. And it'd probably be weird if I did. Anyway, this is Cut 36, and he was asked about America 250. Listen.
16: And this is your way of celebrating America. The White House did it much differently with the UFC fight. What did you think about that?
1: Louis Armstrong's apparently asking the questions.
17: It was a travesty.
16: Yeah.
17: What else can you say about it? It was embarrassing. I was embarrassed to be an American.
1: What? You're a female copulatory organ. You really are. Go get you a Midol and some Tampax and just sit in a warm bath and cry it out, right? Just cry it out, my dude. If you were offended, you have a vagina. Just all there is to it. I don't have anything nice or insightful to add to that. What was a travesty about it? I was embarrassed when the jets flew overhead. I was like, my gosh, why are we so amazing? I was embarrassed. I was embarrassed because we're just such badasses. I was like, oh, stop, don't look. What? When I saw they had an actual eagle. Falconer? Wait. This is going to bother me. I made a note to myself to look this up last time. Do they call eagle handlers falconers? My AI. Yes, they're falconers, even if it is an eagle. Okay, so they had a falconer with an eagle there. A literal falconer and an eagle. An American. Did you see how big those things? Those things are huge. I want one. It's a We'd be best friends. We had an eagle flying around, making the eagle sounds. I can't do it. Ah, that's not it, but no, it's not. Don't ask me to do a horse. It's the worst. I'm horrible at animal impersonations. It's so bad. It's a running joke in my family. Everybody bees means to me. So they had an actual falconer. They had an eagle. They had jets. It was beautiful. And they put it all back together. Like, have you noticed the media can't comment on how it looks after because everybody cleaned up and it was all nice. And, you know, there were no trainees flashing fake boobs on the lawn. There was nobody flashing their boob removal scars because they decided to, you know, get some thymine and create a Frankenphallus. They didn't, you know, there was none of that on the front lawn. None of it. It was all very nice. The only thing that was weird to me, and it's not a complaint, it's just weird, was when they came out of the Oval Office. And I think that's because my first thought is, that's where the president lives. Leave it alone. You know what I mean? I feel like that's only for him. Not right? I think that's what did it. But why is he so mad? Now you look at the way that Larry David and some of these other people on the left are reacting. And then you look at these people from Europe that are coming over. And it's like baby seeing fireworks for the first time. Just, oh, they have nowhere to look. There's so much to take in. They're excited about our gas stations, guys, our gas stations. They're excited about our gas stations. They love the fact that we have AC everywhere. They're like, my gosh, there's nowhere you can go without AC. It's amazing. Someone said I was standing outside waiting for a cab outside of this building and there was cool air blowing on me because they actually put AC in the overhang and they could not get over it. They were amazed. Everything about America, they're amazed. The highways, the small towns. And then you have these people. I'm so embarrassed. These are rich people complaining about their richness. That's what I hear. I'm just so embarrassed. Meanwhile, there's like starving, suppressed people in third world hellholes that are, you know, maybe they're lucky enough on a passing television to see some of the greatness and glory and amazing riches that we have in the U.S. And they're like, wow, I wish we had a fraction of that. And Larry David's over here like, oh, it's a travesty. Then who cares? How about your opinion? It was great. It was a great moment. I don't know. I'm sorry that it wasn't the gay porn that was filmed in the Senate chamber like you expected, but, you know, not everybody can get that, I guess. It's just for Dems. Did they ever sanitize that? I hope so. And by sanitize, I mean, I really feel like the only except I don't think that Clorox wipes could kill that. And I'm one of those people who think that Clorox wipes, I don't want any emails about it. I don't care if there's bad stuff in it. I don't care. I just don't care. I'm like how old Eastern European men think about Windex. I think that about Clorox wipes.
18: I say that we should just replace the furniture altogether. There's no
1: chemical. Well, fires are great. No, not like burning the whole, just like singeing it, you know, like you would singe some meat or a meringue.
18: It? You think that'll do it?
1: Just toast it. Yeah. Just burn it off, right? Just burn it off. That's all.
18: Not enough for me.
1: It's just nasty. Anyway, I'm sorry that Larry David didn't have that. But all of this, the spectacle, it's been amazing to watch. This was a funny little quip. This is cut 35 million won, where it was just a little aside, but it was a very clever jab. I want you to listen very closely to what this commentator says. It was England versus Ghana, and they're in Massachusetts. Listen.
19: Ghana have never beaten England. It would be a huge shock, but as we know, the English historically struggle here in Massachusetts.
1: The English, as you know, the English historically struggle here in Massachusetts. There are some of these European fans, World Cup fans, that are now doing, what is it, the Liberty Trail in Massachusetts, and they're going to, where the Boston Tea Party was, they're going everywhere. They're like, you know, it's in learning about American history and getting super radicalized in the process. I am all for, like, radicalizing these people, winding them up, and then sending them back to Europe to spread the, I wouldn't say contagion because it sounds like a pejorative, but the contagion of liberty. Because liberty is contagious. When you see people being free, you're like, I want that. Unless you're a podcast to stan, Ian, and you are simping for the commies and Islamists. And then you're like, I want to be oppressed. I want to be a Bakabazi. All right. So it's been amazing to watch all of this. They had, who was this? These are some of the Scandinavian visitors. This is a cut 28, 11 frillion. This is the Swedish Midsummer Festival, and it was at Rockefeller. I don't know why I sounded Irish. Rockefeller Park in New York City, and they brought a little bit of their celebration here. Watch. I have no idea what they're doing, but I love the little flower crowns that they're wearing. Suspiciously high number of blonde people. I don't know what they're doing, but they're having fun. Do you know what I find interesting about this? So you had all the Dutch people that were here in Dallas, and I did not realize that many Dutch people traveled for World Cup. I think all of the Netherlands came, left. I don't think there was anybody working in Amsterdam. I think they were all here. I think if you had went back to the Netherlands, I think that it would have been empty streets, empty shops, empty homes. It would have been like an apocalypse after. Everybody was here. And every single one of these groups that are following their teams, they're bringing their original indigenous culture and celebrations with them. So you have the Scandinavians that are bringing their midsummer stuff. So the Norwegians and the Swedes and the Finnish, they're bringing all of their midsummer celebrations here. And then the Dutch, I don't know what the hell the Dutch are doing, but they have their own thing. They're like, it's like they're all on pogo sticks. I don't know. This is some of them in Dallas. They filled the streets. They wear orange and they hop around a lot. They have their own little dance. And they were all doing it in unison in another video, but they're very excited. These people are so, how many calories are these people burning? Just celebrating. It's amazing. But the cool thing is that they're bringing all of their own respective indigenous cultures and celebrations, right, with them. Something that has been denigrated in Europe for the last 15 years. You get in trouble for flying the St. George Cross in the UK anymore. And then here now, you can wear it as an emblem. You can display it because it's part of your national pride for your team. And I'm wondering if that's playing into how fervently they're celebrating, because they had to come all the way over here, I think, to really fully do it, especially the English. The English are like all out, and they're threatening to outdrink the Scots in Boston. Poor Boston's never going to recover from this absolute apocalypse to their liquor supplies. But it's fascinating to see, because if you've noticed, we've had story after story after story here on the show where it's really looked down on in those respective countries for these people to be that proud of their nationality and their heritage, their indigenous heritage in those countries. And now it's here on full display, and it's awesome to see. Everybody has their own. Every team from Ghana to England, from Turkey to Argentina, everybody has their own thing. And they've been doing in their countries for decades. And it's really fun to see that, especially after the EU and Europe and everyone else has been trying to tamp that down for a manufactured, homogenous sort of narrative to better serve the influx of the waves of legal and mostly illegal migration. They've been shaming people for being proud of where they come from and proud of what they are. And now they're over here celebrating with abandon. And it's almost like it's cathartic for them in a way. And then here in the United States, you have people complaining about our riches. Gosh, I can't believe it. I mean, do we really need that many jets flying over the White House? Do we need people like curmudgeonly Larry David? Who complains about something like that? It didn't cost us anything. They went out there and were like, well, it's costing us money. No, it's not. USC paid for all of it. And then they're like, we're not doing it again because it was really expensive. They paid for everything. They paid for all of it. No, there's no tax dollars that went to that. Lorraine says that Larry David is a distant cousin of Bernie Sanders. I would not, if it was true, I wouldn't doubt it.
20: It looks like it.
1: Yeah, they're both cut from the same cranky cloth. Yeah, they love our crushed ice. They love our ranch dressing. TSA had an issue a warning where they were telling people, please stop trying to bring your ranch dressing back with you in your carry-on. You need to check that. And it's been fascinating to watch. So I'm wondering what sort of after effect this is going to have. Remember, the St. Louis World's Fair in 1904 spawned so many things. The hamburger, all kinds of stuff, right? And the culture of that went out through Europe at a very interesting time. I'm wondering what this is going to do with so many thousands of people over here from Europe, what the after effects will be, if there are any. We have a lot more on the way as we race towards Days of These United States. And of course, the folks who make it possible, our friends over at Noble Gold. Everybody is super excited about AI. A lot of people are. Some of us are, because AI can make a lot of decisions and everything's digital. It's all on the screen, but it's kind of weird to just sort of try to measure what you're worth by looking at a number on the screen. What happens if you get locked out of your own life? There's all kinds of AI-driven security threats every single day. And what if you just wake up and that number on the screen is gone and it's a flashing message telling you that you can't access it? This is why a lot of people want something that they can actually hold, right? Something that's real. Physical gold, silver, a coin you can hold, a bar you can stack. It's an asset that doesn't live in a cloud, right? 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
5: What in the world? Oh my gosh, some people need to wear a couple sports bras. So this is a woman's anger retreat. This is so, these women are mental. And of course they all are hippies, you know. This is some hippie stuff. They're in a yurt. That's a yurt. Yeah, that woman should not. Why are you wearing nude leggings? This is gross. They're not working out. They're sitting on a pallet and they're just beating pillows. That's all. What, this is so, I am cringing. I'm sorry.
6: That's day three.
5: Oh my gosh. Day three of five. Like, they act like they're in labor. Here's my doula helping me with my anger. Take a Midol and STFU. You're a grown woman. That's what the left does. Who, by the way, what? They're all like, you know that they're all these peacenik hemp wearing hippies regularly. What is, they act like they're giving birth. They're beating up pillows. Sorry, pillows. And screaming. For what? Men do not do this. Kane, have you ever had a dude weekend where you and your dudes just like sat on pallets and beat pillows?
7: I can confidently say no. Not at all.
5: Steve, when you take a trip with the boys, do you do this?
8: God, beat up the pillows?
7: Oh, God.
5: Well, like, is there another option?
7: Are you having pillow fights?
9: No, you could just take a nap.
5: Oh, my gosh. Men don't do this. Juan, you don't do this either. You don't do this with the boys.
7: Of course not.
5: I would never do this with my girlfriends. I don't know why. How do you even sell this thing? All right, ladies. My name is Trinity with an I. And we have our women's retreat. And you can come and sit in your Lululemon and wear poorly supportive sports bras. And you can sit on the pallet. And you can beat a pillow. And take out your rage on the world and the patriarchy and just, you know, beat some pillows. That's what you can do. How do you sell that? You know they probably pay like $1,000 minimum, right, for this whole, to sit in a yurt. And it probably smells like feet and boob sweat to sit in a yurt and do this. All the women out there know exactly what I'm talking about. You do. That's what they did. That's what the left does. No, none of these women have men at home, because the man would have been like, you're spending money to do what? You know that. Stick with us. Second hour on the way.
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2: Presidential priorities. Lisa Brady, Fox News. The president pressing Senate Republicans to get the job done, holding a strategy session.
3: President Trump emerged from a closed-door lunch with top Senate Republican leaders, suggesting a unified front.
4: I think we had a really great meeting, and we're very proud of the party. We like our leader. We like everybody really in the room. I don't like a few people, but that's okay. I think you know who they are.
3: The president has endorsed some primary challengers over incumbent Republican senators and is pushing GOP leaders in the Senate to eliminate the filibuster and pass new voter ID legislation. Senate Majority Leader John Thune says there are not the votes to do that or to pass the Save America Act.
2: Fox's Jared Halpern at the White House. That bill calls for proof of citizenship to vote, but the president also wants to ban most mail-in ballots and include unrelated provisions. And earlier today, he posted that needs to pass before he'll sign a housing bill that Congress approved with overwhelming support.
5: We're not going to trade lower costs for housing for taking away our voting rights. That's a trade no one would make.
2: Senate Minority Leader Chuck Schumer, after the president canceled a signing ceremony for the housing bill, House Speaker Mike Johnson still offering hope the president will sign it. President Trump says things are going very well with Iran, ahead of a White House meeting now underway with the head of NATO. Secretary of State Marco Rubio says it's up to Iran to live up to its commitments.
6: If they don't live up to those commitments, the president has a lot of options at his disposal, including, I'm not saying he's going to do it, I'm saying including reversing these sanctions.
2: Rubio is meeting with allies in the Middle East, some of them reportedly concerned about easing sanctions on Iran. U.S. oil prices dipping under $70 a barrel in a pre-conflict range. And the Dow up 184 points at the bell. 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
2: While President Trump pushes Congress to pass a voting bill, an executive order on election reform is blocked by a federal judge in Boston, in effect making permanent the judge's earlier preliminary injunction, ruling the order violates the separation of powers. Multiple people accused of using drones to drop illegal items into prisons are facing federal charges in newly unsealed indictments.
19: 12 people are facing prison time for allegedly using 6 high-payload drones to drop contraband behind prison walls. Over 2 years, at least 38 drops happened at 10 prisons in 8 states. The U.S. Attorney for Georgia's Middle District, Will Keyes, discussed the range of illegal items.
20: Drugs like methamphetamine, K2, Suboxone, and marijuana. And the contraband included cell phones, weapons and escape tools, and tobacco.
19: The accused are charged with operating unregistered drones. While these 12 are in federal custody, Keyes indicated there could be more indictments, including inmates.
2: Fox's Grinnell Scott. Another plea for help from the post office to Congress.
21: U.S. Postmaster General David Steiner testified in March, operating funds to deliver the mail might run out by next February. He tells a Senate committee now, current projections have the cash crisis coming sometime between 2031 and 2034, with operations floated by billions in savings from suspending payments to the federal employees' retirement system pension plan. Non-essential spending's also been restricted, and there's a deal to complete deliveries for shipping company DHL. And first-class stamps are going up from 78 to 82 cents on July 12th. Steiner's asking Congress to raise the Postal Service's borrowing limit, reform retirement plans, and consider whether legally mandated six-day mail deliveries to all addresses is sustainable. Chris Foster, Fox News.
2: Recapping stocks, the Dow up 182 points as oil prices slide, but the S&P and the NASDAQ finish in the red after early gains. I'm Lisa Brady. This is Fox News.
11: Potter County Detention Center inmate John Gabriel Mendez, age 47, was charged Monday with evading arrest. Potter County deputies arrested Rayanne Marie Mondragon Cisneros, age 48, Monday at 6:05 a.m. in the 3400 block of I-40 West for aggravated assault with a deadly weapon, harassment of a public servant, assault on a public servant, and resisting arrest. Deputies arrested 17-year-old Serenity Kaylin Morales Monday morning at 8 in the 1400 block of South Grand for aggravated assault with a deadly weapon. Potter County deputies arrested 31-year-old Adam Chisman Seaman Monday afternoon at 4:20 in the 6800 block of I-40 West for criminal trespass. 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
12: I'm sorry, if your name's Sparkle, you should not be a judge. I don't care if it was the name your parents gave you. 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Look, they get tips, too. Instead of people putting them in their panties, though, they give them into PACs and their campaigns, and they get all kinds of kickbacks. And so as you can tell, I dislike the political class greatly. And the reason being is because I'm an American, plain and simple.
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12: Welcome to the top of the second hour. It's your lovable hostess, Dana Lash, with you. We're going to sit here and walk you through everything that you need to know and make fun of some stuff that you want to make fun of. If you don't have anybody to, you know, gossip about, you can come sit by us and we'll talk. So welcome back. You can find us, if you miss anything in the first hour, we got the podcast, which is the archive. And then, of course, we also have Substack, YouTube, Facebook. A couple of pieces I'm working on for Substack. Been a little busy because we have a lot of local stuff that's been happening here with pushing back against attempted takeovers of our town. I'm a little bit behind with a couple of pieces that to go up at Substack, but I hope to finish one this evening for tomorrow. So we where to start? Because the elections yesterday, we kind of touched on it last hour, and this was in Manhattan, et cetera. Now, I know what you're thinking. You're like, well, it's New York. Of course they're going to go socialist. Yeah, but they didn't go socialist. They've been socialist for a long time. Just really quickly, I said last hour that the difference between, I don't like the phrase establishment Democrat because it's redundant, but the difference between the Pelosi style and the Mamdani style is that Mamdani thinks he just wants to go out there and tell everybody he's a socialist, where Pelosi's like, no, you can't say the socialist say word. You can't say that because people turn from it, which is true. Nationally, Democrat voters do not react nicely at the ballot box to full-on socialism on the ballot. So that's why Democrats are like, no, it's not socialism. Maybe a little bit of it is democratic socialism, which is a made-up word like assault weapon is, right? Or Palestine. It's a made-up word. So this it is. So that's the difference between them. He wants to just go out and say, yes, this is who I am. I'm a socialist. Yay, socialism. And Pelosi and the Schumers are like, oh, my gosh, stop it. Because they're trying to cobble together enough momentum to try to show, make a showing for midterms, right? So these candidates, geez, it's like the island of misfit freaks. I just don't even know. So you have Chevalier. You have a number. These people are crazy, by the way. I was just looking at some of their past, you know, very, very far left. You have in New York, you basically, they took out the chair of the Congressional Hispanic Caucus with this 32-year-old PhD student who says proudly that they identify as a communist and tweeted blank Kamala Harris. And so all of these activists now that are watching this are going, this is DEFCON 1. DEFCON 1. This is so bad. Is it? I mean, that's who you are. And Democrats created this themselves, because remember all the times that they flirted with these people to use them as agitators to get out the vote, right? So this is, I mean, Mamdani had big wins. The socialists, I don't say the words Democrat socialist because it's, again, it's a made up word. They swept three races in which they made their endorsements, right? And you had the New York Congressional 12th District primary, New York 12. You had a lot of the inter-party stuff as well. That was the Jerry Nadler seat. He's retiring. He's the guy who looks like Penguin's brother, right? That's a super wealthy district, too, by the way. And there's these candidates. You had a Democrat New York state rep who had defeated Kellyanne Conway's ex-husband, George Conway. And then the Kennedy era, they keep trying to make that dude a thing, 30-something-year-old Jack Schlossberg. He's the guy who makes these weird videos, and they're just really uncomfortable. It's not even cringe. It's just, I mean, it's cringe, but it's like, it's bad. And Schlossberg got endorsements. His mom's Caroline Kennedy. So she was out there whipping endorsements for him. So he had a Pelosi, but he's so weird. Like he said a thing where he said Usha Vance was quote, way hotter than his late grandmother, Jackie Kennedy. That's the kind of stuff he does. It's just weird. So nobody liked him. So his Nepo baby run came to an end, right? The guy who ended up succeeding them was endorsed by Jerry Nadler. He's actually, I guess, what the socialists would call an establishment Democrat. So that's another reason why I hate saying establishment Democrat, because socialists are trying to pattern themselves as the new Tea Party. They're not. These people were around when the Tea Party was around, and we were all calling it out and saying, look, these people are socialists, and they're out there pretty much saying that they are. Don't give them a pass. They're trying to make it out like there is some sort of virtue in their grassroots, which it's not grassroots, we all know that, but they're trying to act like there's some sort of virtue in their rebellion. So these are the establishment. We are not. They're just, this guy was establishment. Michael Asher, he was an establishment guy. That's it. So they have gone, New York Democrats are not Democrats. They need to honestly just change their name, because you now have Mamdani. You've got, who is it? The Axis of Evil, AOC, Rashida Tlaib, Ilhan Omar. You have those. Bernie Sanders, Tallarico, and then you got the Nazi guy, the Oyster Nepo baby, Plattner, Grant, the Totenkopf guy, him, Grant Plattner. All of these guys are out and out. We're socialists. So, particularly with New York Democrats, it's bad. It's bad. And by the way, the other thing, there was a New York Times piece here. I found this interesting. Here's the headline. It's about Jack Schlossberg, which is JFK's grandson. Headline is Schlossberg's defeat dampens dream of a renewed Camelot. So this family, he won't work in the private sector. They just keep trying to get him reelected or elected to office. They keep trying to Mamdani him. Mamdani, I think, is evil, and I think he's a socialist, but he's very charismatic. And charisma goes for a lot. Charisma in politics and in elsewhere in life can serve as sort of a fake it till you make it kind of thing. And it gives people the impression of merit when there isn't any. He doesn't have that. He doesn't have either of those things. He doesn't have any charisma, and he doesn't have really any merit. And so they've been wanting so badly to make him a thing. And it's cringe. Like, he gave this speech where he said, quote, all of us ask not what our country can do and what we can do to help our city. Like, he's even cribbing from his grandpa. I mean, it's weird. It's weird. So all of these primaries in New York, this is pretty significant. So I think what the Democrat voters in New York are saying is that we're socialists now. We're not going to hide the fact that we are. Whether or not this actually goes over to the rest of the Democrats elsewhere, I don't know. I mean, they're making a play for it. But that only works well in New York. It doesn't really work. Even in California, I don't think it works that much. I don't think it works that well even in New York. So, we'll see. And the difference between what's happening in the Democrat Party and what's happening in the Republican Party was a blue-collar takeover. A lot of people who came to join the coalition, not just the party, but the coalition, were disaffected Democrat voters who were tired of being told about pronouns, and they wanted to come over and actually vote to where it has something to do, with they're addressing the issues with the economy and healthcare, et cetera. And that is something to note about, and I'm pulling this up. So the engine that drove all of these socialists to win, it was younger college grads and really people under 50. In New York 13, which is not as Hispanic and more of like a college district, I guess, they were always going to vote for the challenger. They're not going to go with the incumbent. So, very interesting. That's not, I don't think that you can replicate that elsewhere, but in New York, that's what's driving it. And all this stuff always happens in the colleges, doesn't it? So, there is a twin of this on the right. And one of the things on the left, you saw that Dan Goldman, he was run out because he was Jewish. Democrats ran out Dan Goldman, and I'm not a fan of him, but they ran him out because he was Jewish for the same reason that they will never, ever vote for Josh Shapiro because he's Jewish. He actually could have been, you know, this is Dan Goldman. This is what he said. Cut 11. Listen.
15: Donnie's pick for New York 10, former city comptroller Brad Lander, projected to handily beat sitting Congressman Dan Goldman, who Lander said had not been forceful enough in speaking out against Israel's actions in Gaza. Both candidates are Jewish, but Goldman said he felt anti-Semitism from some while running this race.
16: On your opponent, do you think he exacerbated any of those attacks?
22: I think he used the issue as a wedge issue because, you know, and you'll have to ask him why he did that.
12: I mean, they literally followed the guy around. They protested outside of his office, and then they banned him from restaurants after they shamed him with CCTV footage of him trying to order a coffee there. And they called him a genocide supporter because he believed that Israel had the right to defend itself. Democrats have a problem with Jewish Americans. I have no idea why any Jewish American keeps voting for Democrats. No clue. But I'm going to tell you something. That's not just isolated on the Democrat side. There is a faction of it, and this is from the coalition. Some of the disaffected leftists that came over and joined the coalition have now created something similar within. And then you have a bunch of these, and forgive me, boomers, there are good boomers out there, but you can call me Gen X, I don't care, call the Zoomers, all that other stuff. But now you have the boomer waffen rejects from Fox News who are so desperate to remain relevant, they're trying to play to a younger audience that's buying into this, and that's why they're now espousing all this Mamdani light kind of nonsense talking points. That's the whole reason you're seeing this crop up on the right, is because a lot of the disaffected left brought that with them to the right. And then you got the boomer waffen rejects from Fox News who are now trying to stay balanced on this, you know, crazy hamster wheel of digital production. And they're trying to play to that younger audience. I'm going to tell you guys, you can make fat bank playing that. Absolutely. You can make so much money doing that kind of stuff. And you see it. The op is right in front of you. These people aren't smart enough to be that opaque. And they think you're too, just like the legacy press, because really they're members of it. They're pretending that they're not. Unlike them, we were born in this digital sphere. But they think you're stupid, like the legacy press does, and that you're not going to notice this. Like somebody, one week you'll have one of the podcast Stanians go, "Oh my gosh, I hate Trump, the Republican Party." And then the next week they're like, "Yeah, like how dare you do that to us, the Republican Party?" It's like, we see this. What are you doing? But there is a kind of mirror element within the right. Now, I'm being very careful in what I say. I really believe from everything that I've seen, none of the people who have ever been in the trenches with us over the years, it's none of these people. These are all people that I know for a fact have either been independent or on the left. And they left the left to join the coalition on the right. And for some of them, I don't think it was because they found the right to be more reasonable. I think that they were following the trend and where the money goes. That's what I think they were doing. And now they're trying to play to a younger audience that is getting TikTokified with Chinese algorithms that are pushing this divisive garbage. And they're trying to play into it for clicks because that's their business model. Whore out for clicks. That's their business model. It's a political OnlyFans, and they're a bunch of poll twirlers. It's what it is. Let's be honest about it. So, but they're never people that have ever been. And a lot of them, they weren't just like, quote unquote, never Trump. Whereas some of us just had a different guy in the primary, like probably 80% of the people that everybody voted the same in the general. You know, everybody in the very beginning, they all had a different, and then they all came together. But these were people who were literally calling him Nazi and racist and sexist and all this other stuff. And now they're trying to play for clicks with this boomer waffen stuff that's mirroring that element in the left. We got more on this coming up. 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

0: And now, all of the news you would probably miss. It's time for Dana's Quick Five.
1: All right, so first up, the Vatican rejected a proposal to allow sermons by Catholic women. Either follow Scripture or don't. Either allow the devil to pervert your understanding of Scripture by convincing yourself that it's treating you as a second-class citizen and disrespecting you and completely throwing out the fact that Christ was the first feminist and that no other religion on God's earth or in this universe has ever afforded women such equality, ever, or lifted them up, ever, even putting their needs above that of man, ever. And if you doubt any of this, you don't know your Bible. So either follow all of Scripture or none of it. Either wear all the robes of Christ or none of it. End of. So finally, a good move there. Also, in addition to that, we have in the Netherlands, a child that is under 12 was euthanized because there are euthanization. All of these countries that are doing this, they're literally committing seppuku. It was a child under the age of 12. It was confirmed by their health minister. And it apparently was seriously ill. There's no other further details. But this is horrible. It's sad. It's incredibly sad. And they're doing that more and more. It's like Canada, although I don't know if you can get worse than Canada. And a dog went viral because it brought in a live armadillo into a family's home, and there was just total chaos and all kinds of stuff. Coming up, Wolf Reich wants to rewrite history. We're going to teach you history. Ottoman Turks and Christians, stick with us. What's worse than summer heat? Trying to sleep on a mattress that turns into a sauna every single night. So if you're waking up sweaty and kicking the covers off and flipping your pillow over for the cool side, it's your mattress trapping the heat. 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
9: cattle higher, corn lower. I'm Jessica Dolmel with the closing markets on the Texas Farm Bureau Radio Network. The cattle complex traded higher today thanks to strong fundamental support. June live cattle up 85 cents to 256. August live cattle up 52 cents to 246.52. August feeder cattle up 477 to 372.95. September feeder cattle up 365 to 370.62. Lean hogs traded lower today as traders await stronger consumer demand. July lean hogs down 37 cents to 93.85. August lean hogs down 52 cents to 96.70. June class 3 milk even at 1601 a hundredweight. July class 3 milk down 8 cents to 1579 a hundredweight. Cotton traded lower today as oil futures fell. July cotton down 187 points to 7209. December cotton down 247 points to 7626. July corn down 2¾ to 407. September corn down 2 to 415¾. July hard red winter wheat down 1 to 617¼. September hard red winter wheat up 1/4 to 625½. July natural gas up 7 cents to 321. August natural gas up 7 cents to 325. West Texas intermediate crude oil slipped below $70 a barrel on Wednesday as we saw some of those supply concerns ease as tankers that were stuck behind the Strait of Hormuz started to make it through that area. August, West Texas intermediate crude down $3.26 to $69.94 a barrel. October, crude oil down $2.75 to $69.14 a barrel. For the Texas Farm Bureau Radio Network, I'm Jessica Dolan.
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12: While sunshine will return to the forecast this afternoon, the threat for severe thunderstorms will also return to the forecast this evening. The Storm Prediction Center has Amarillo and West under a slight risk of seeing severe weather, which is a level 2 out of 5 on the severe weather scale. Damaging winds and large hail will be the primary threats, but that severe weather threat will end by midnight. This is meteorologist John Gormley from News Channel 10.
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1: Welcome back to the program, Dana Lash, with you. We're at the bottom of the second hour. So, podcastistanians, the boomerwaffen, as they are. No offense, boomers. I'm Gen X, right? So you can call me Gen X, whatever. Everybody get over it. But, so some of the boomerwaffen, they're trying to rewrite history. And I see, you know, the podcastistanians, as we were talking last segment, just like on the left, you have this rise in freaks. The freaks that used to be on the left that gravitated towards the right to be part of the coalition, and they brought some of that identity politic leftism with them. They're trying to recreate that within the right, but they act like it's somehow more virtuous because they put it behind the veneer of being a Republican or on the right, and it's not. And the podcastistanis and podcastistan have really been leaning into it because they desperately need the clicks to prop up their content, right? They really, really need the clicks. They don't get the audiences that they used to get on Fox News, and they really, in order to stay relevant, they have to lean into all of this stuff. So that's where you're seeing so much of it, just saturate podcastistan content. And they don't care who they bring on, right? They bring on some very problematic people to feed into the, to lean into this, right? So one of the people that Tucker Carlson brought on was this. I'm not going to get into their backstory. We talked about it yesterday. He had like two guys on to try to redefine Christianity, because one of the goals of the Red Green Alliance, the communists and the Islamists, is to undermine the faith that has had its hand on the rudder of the West for so long, and that's Christianity. And they want to redefine it to undercut the true Christian faith and replace it with this whacked out orthodoxy, like what you see with the Russian church. The Russian church isn't about bringing people to God. It's about using the church to sanctify what the state does and to justify what the state does, to make excuses for the state and to give justifications for what the state does. Well, it's okay because we say it is. So it's just an apparatus of the state. And they would like for the same thing to happen here in the West, to happen in the United States. That is the entire goal. So, and they do this because it's easier to take over a people. That's why Karl Marx and Marxists and commies, tyrants, they all hate God, because God takes precedent over them. God has priority over them in the list of priorities for people, and they need to be first. Tyrants have to be first. They have to supplant God. That's what drives them. So they had this, they had these two people on that were supposed to be like these pillars of the faith. And one of them was a dude who got run out of his last church. And this is all public information. That's you can read it and form your own opinions, as I've done. But it's this, like, a guy, one of the guys was, got ran out of his church because he was fornicating with, like, everything that had a pulse in the congregation, apparently abusing his leadership and sleeping with the parishioners. So he was run out, and he's tried to redefine himself as this, like, you know, big time, you know, manly Christian leader, which there's, he seems like petty, petulant, and like a chick. And then the other guy that he's talking to in this clip we're going to play is accused. He apparently had to pay back money that he was accused of embezzling from his church. And there was like, there were DUIs and domestic assaults and all kinds of stuff. Needless to say, going by what Paul told the numerous churches in the New Testament, these are not the types of people that you would elevate to any kind of elder position in any church. And yet they're being elevated by the boomerwaffen because they desperately need, like the Russian church, to validate the evil that they're spitting. They need it sanctified. So they need to find somebody to sanctify it. It's like running around Vegas at 2 a.m. trying to find somebody to marry you. They got to find somebody to sanctify this stuff. So that's what he's doing. So they're trying to rewrite history. And Carlson was talking to this guy, one of the guys I was mentioning. And they were trying to say, no, no, no. The Muslim rulers were great to Christians during the Ottoman period. They were lovey-dovey. Listen to this. This is cut. What cut was this? Okay, yeah, go ahead. This is cut 11 million.
2: And their Muslim rulers didn't do that during the Ottoman period.
3: Okay, so
2: the answer is no. The Muslim rulers didn't tax churches during the Ottoman period. They were very kind to Christians. As a matter of fact, they took care of our holy sites. They had rebuilt Islamic authorities, rebuilt the Church of the Sepulchre three different times over the centuries. They had a law protecting Christian pilgrims on their journey. Like, nobody messed with the
3: pilgrims. The Ottoman Church, the Muslim rulers of the Holy Land.
1: In the face of absolute history. I cannot believe somebody can go on and be like, yeah, this thing that totally didn't happen, happened. They absolutely did. They had a millet system. They absolutely did tax the tar out of churches. Are you kidding me? They absolutely did. Where do you think the word jizya comes from? Holy cow. I mean, this is insane. Not only that, but they kidnapped entire villages of people, by the way. The Muslims kidnapped the entire village of Baltimore, Ireland. Every single child, woman, man, they were all taken captive, and they were taken to Algiers, and they were sold as slaves. The men, they were made trans. they made them eunuchs. They castrated them. The women were turned into sex slaves. I mean, do people not understand history? How desperate are you to try to chase clicks that you're going to have a guy who had to pay back his church, apparently, according to the news, for embezzling from his church, and there was all kinds of stuff in this guy. I mean, and that's the guy that you're, and then he gets up there and immediately carries on the bad faith by lying about history. The claim that people who are not Muslims did not pay taxes during the Ottoman period is so ridiculously false and so easily disproven. They couldn't even build new churches. Christians were disallowed from even building new churches during that period. Where in the world is this coming from? I mean, if they think it's so great, then go to Turkey and tell Erdogan to take the Hagia Sophia and turn it back into a church and see how well that works for you. You want to talk about colonization and squatting? There you go. Stolen land? There you go. And this is Turkish propaganda. This is just nothing but revisionist history propaganda. Because they're trying, what this is really, you know what they want to do? They think that they're going to, in some way, they feel like, I guess, they're going to use the Muslims to usher in socialism, because Tucker is a socialist. He has celebrated feudalism. If you've ever really listened to the stuff that he's talked about, it's one of the things he and the late Andrew Breitbart debated constantly. Tucker believes in using big government to achieve ends. He thinks government should be involved in a number of different things. He has a very socialist outlook. Whether he's as far as a Mamdani remains to be seen. But these people think that they can use Muslims as a way to help usher in socialists. But the truth is that Muslims are using them to usher in Islam. That's really what it is. And that's the truth of it. I mean, the history for this is inarguable. You had the Levant. You had Ethiopia, Egypt. I mean, pretty much all of Northern Africa that used to be Christian regions. And then when the Islamists came to colonize it and steal land, the Christians were killed. They were enslaved. They were taxed. They absolutely did not have even remotely the same recognition or rights as Muslims did in these communities. Not at all. And now look at those nations. Where are those nations now? Christians were not equal to Muslims. Where does the word dhimmi come from? D-H-I-M-M-I, the whole dhimmitude, that whole system. They could not bear arms like the left. The left didn't want free black Americans bearing arms. Muslims did not want Christians bearing arms. They could not bear arms. They could not testify against Muslims in court. They could not even hold high public office. Still can't. Do you see any Christians? Ask yourself, how many Muslim governments have Christian representation in them? Even to this day. None. The answer is none. It's rhetorical. The answer is none. They absolutely, they had to pay basically a protection tax, tax upon a tax. There, the amount of sanctioned, Islamic sanctioned violence against Christians in their nations was insane. And again, if you think that that is not true, I want you to go back and look at how the entirety of Northern Africa, you had, like, I mean, where do you think the Coptic Christians came from? The oldest practicing Christians. And all of these areas were colonized and violently taken over by Islamists. This subjugation, and then they try to move the goalposts. What they'll tell you is, and they start with, no, no, no, Muslims were entirely, Ottoman rule was entirely tolerant of Christians. And then when you catch them with historical fact, then they do this. They go, well, okay, but they were treated more nicely than they were. Well, wait a minute. What do you mean? You first you said that they weren't subjugated at all. Now you're saying that they're subjugated nicer than other. And the answer to that is still no. They absolutely were not. They absolutely were not. There is a hardcore effort to try to revise history. And we're seeing it happen in our colleges. That's why Qatar pays more than China or any other nation to try to influence what's happening in our universities. Qatar's doing that. Now, whenever you hear these people talk about, oh, America first, they're silent on that issue. They're really Qatari first. I mean, I can confidently say that. I don't have any business interest overseas, but I know a hell of a lot of people in Boomer Waffen that do, that are on podcasts to stand networks. Boy, they got a lot of business interests with the Qataris. It's all there in black and white and publicly accessible information and tax filings. No, Christians were literally legally classified as second-class citizens in all of these nations. They were in dimitude. They were faced with insane atrocity, enslavement, castration. Their children were stolen from them and taken to be soldiers. I mean, where do you think the story of Vlad Tepes comes from? Good night. The Levant. Anatolia, all of these areas used to be free Christian regions, and then Islam violently colonized it. And now, in some of these areas, the Christian population is no longer even in existence. They taxed pilgrims. They taxed everything. And the violence knew no bounds. And this propagandist, this is sad. I mean, the Pact of Umar during the Ottoman period, they weren't allowed to own weapons. They couldn't even ride horses. Non-Muslims could not ride horses under the Ottoman reign. The Turks, the Ottomans would kidnap Christian boys, kind of like back in the days of Vlad Tepes, forcibly convert them to Islam, and then they would turn them into their own soldiers. Janissaries, they would turn them into their own little soldiers for the empire. Oh my gosh, we're not even getting into Armenian genocide yet. Apparently, this guy was too busy having to pay off restitution to the place that he was accused of embezzling from to take a second and dive into Armenian genocide. If you want to have a discussion as to how nice they were to Christians. This is Boomer Waffen slop. And they think you're stupid. Just like the legacy press thinks you're stupid. They think that, oh, well, they're dumb. They're not going to dive into the history on this. These people don't dive into the history of it. They're miles wide and inches deep. There's no intellectual mooring. There's no brain pulse here. They're regurgitating propaganda. That's all this is. Know the op when you see it. We got Florida Man on the way. As we move, the folks who help make the program possible, it is our friends at Preborn, a great organization that saves lives. They saved over 80,000 lives last year. And you know how it all started? It all started with a free ultrasound. And it cost donors $28 for one ultrasound. And when parents, and usually statistically it's a mother, when she hears her heartbeat, for the baby's heartbeat for the first time, that baby's chance at life doubles if she's considering abortion for an unplanned pregnancy. And fathers are just in this too. There's so many stories of dads left on the sidelines and they're terrified This is one of the biggest moments in their lives as well. This is why preborn is so important, because they provide compassion and support, not just for the moms, but for the dads too. And they give these couples the chance to hear the truth and to see their baby on an ultrasound and realize, you know what, there's hope for the future and there's people here to help you. And so preborn doesn't just stop at the ultrasound. They partner with these families for the first 2 years of their lives, doctor's appointments, diapers, the whole nine yards, because they want to make sure they understand the building block of this republic is our families, and they want to make sure that these families get started off on the best foot. 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

0: It's his life mission to make bad decisions. It's time for Florida Man.
1: All right. So first up, a Florida man who's 84 years old is suing over injuries after becoming distracted by a Waffle House ad. So he's an 84-year-old guy. He's suing the chain because he was distracted by window signage for its limited edition strawberry shortcake waffle and stumbled over, quote, an abnormally high curb, smacking face first into the concrete pavement. And this is what they said in the complaint. While navigating the parking lot and stepping up to the abnormally high curb, plaintiff Edward Bold's attention was distracted by the advertisements, and he unknowingly tripped and fell over the curb, which resulted in severe and permanent injuries. That's the ad that Juan has up there. I mean, I too would love a strawberry shortcake waffle, but, you know. It accuses the Waffle House in Bartow, Florida of, quote, increasing the risk of harm beyond ordinary conditions by prioritizing the marketing and visual appeal for pedestrian safety. You know, there's a dumbass clause.
2: Yeah.
1: Watch where you're going, you idiot. It's not an abnormally high curb. Pick up your feet and maybe watch where you're going. Next, we're going to have a lawsuit. I can't believe that. Waffle House didn't breathe for me. Can you believe that? I mean, is Waffle House responsible for turning your head and your eyes and, like, making you see things? Mm-hmm. Or is that a you problem? It sounds like a you problem. So, and they go, it's disingenuous for them to suggest that he should have been watching where he was going. They distracted him. No, he's an idiot. Maybe he shouldn't be out walking. You know, maybe call one of those, you know, visiting angels to help you walk wherever you need to go. I'm just saying. We have our third hour on the way. You don't want to miss. Stick with us.
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6: KGNC. Head of NATO back in the Oval Office. I'm Lisa Brady, Fox News, and he's offering praise for President Trump's leadership to prevent Iran from getting a nuclear weapon.
7: And it would have been a threat to the region. It would have been a threat to the whole world. This is a country which is

0: exporting chaos, it is exporting terrorism, and they were very near to getting their hands on the nuclear capability.
1: NATO Secretary General Mark Rutte also highlighting thousands of U.S. flights from bases in Europe during the fight with Iran. President Trump has criticized some NATO allies for lack of support, telling reporters he just wants loyalty. The president also weighing in on three progressives who won primaries in New York yesterday, two of them ousting incumbent Democrats in the House.
2: Well, they're going radical left. They're going really, you know, you talk about the Democrat socialists, it's really communist.
1: He says socialism and communism don't work and that a far left movement for Democrats should make it easier for Republicans. New York City Mayor Zoran Mamdani, who backed the three winning House candidates, telling reporters earlier today,
3: what I see these results as a reflection of are the fact that New Yorkers are hungry for a new kind of politics.
1: President Trump, meantime, pushing Congress to pass the Save America Act.
2: Voter ID is proof of citizenship, and it's also the mail-in ballots.
1: He wants to limit mail-in ballots to certain voters, including in the military or with health issues. Meeting earlier today with Senate Republicans, including Majority Leader John Thune, who has said the votes aren't there to pass that act or to eliminate the filibuster rule's threshold to advance it. But the president canceled the signing of a bipartisan housing bill, saying the voter ID bill needs to pass first. Meantime, a judge in Boston blocking a Trump executive order on election reform, ruling it violates the separation of powers. 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
1: Several Californians are now charged in part of the Justice Department's health care fraud takedown.
6: Federal prosecutors announcing charges against 10 people in Southern California accused of engaging in fraud against government-funded health programs or abusing their positions as doctors to illegally prescribe controlled substances. The defendants include a woman who allegedly participated in a scheme that submitted nearly $270 million in fraudulent claims to Medi-Cal for expensive prescription drugs, and a man charged with running hospice care companies that fraudulently billed Medicare $27 million. The DOJ says, in addition, the takedown resulted in the apprehension and return of four individuals to the U.S., including one of the FBI's most wanted fraudsters, in connection with a previously charged $1.2 billion telemedicine fraud scheme.
1: Fox's Kristen Goodwin. In Northern California, a moderate earthquake shaking a remote area earlier today, but felt widely, a preliminary magnitude 5.6, no word of damage or injuries. The Academy of Country Music unveils a star-studded list of special honorees.
7: Casey Musgraves, Eric Church, and Ella Langley are among this year's Academy of Country Music special honorees. The ACM honors celebrate an artist's individual performance, album, or event, and their impact on the genre across a range of categories. It takes place August 19th in Nashville, with Carly Pearce returning for her sixth straight year as host, this time alongside reigning Album of the Year winner Parker McCollum. Receiving songwriter honors, Langley and Jesse Joe Dillon. Church, known as the Chief, will receive the Lifting Lives Award. The late Brett James, who died in a plane crash in North Carolina last September, will posthumously receive the Poets Award alongside the Carter family. Michelle Polino, Fox News.
1: A mixed finish on Wall Street. The Dow up 182 points as oil prices dip under $70 a barrel, but the S&P down 7 points, the NASDAQ down 110. I'm Lisa Brady, Fox News.
8: 48-year-old Antonio Rocky Bustos arrested Tuesday after an attempt to stop him and two passengers in a 2004 Saturn just after noon led to a pursuit by Amarillo police. That chase came to an end when Bustos and the passengers crashed in the 400. 400- block of Fannin. Bustos fled on foot, later found near Southwest 6th Avenue and Bonham Street. He was taken to an area hospital for evaluation, booked into the Potter County Detention Center, charged with manufacture, delivery of a controlled substance, unlawful possession of a firearm by a felon, evading arrest, detention with a vehicle, evading arrest, detention on foot with a previous conviction, and resisting arrest, search, or transport. One passenger, identified as 35-year-old April Alamillo Marino, also taken into custody. She was arrested on an outstanding felony warrant out of Death Smith County. The other female passenger fled on foot was not located. APD says that case is still under investigation. For KGNC News, I'm Michael J. Stevens. KGNC.
9: I'm sorry, if your name's Sparkle, you should not be a judge. I don't care if it was the name your parents gave you. If you didn't have the good sense to change it, then I think that really demonstrates that you should not be a judge. Look, they get tips, too. Instead of people putting them in their panties, though, they give them into PACs and their campaigns, and they get all kinds of kickbacks. And so as you can tell, I dislike the political class greatly. And the reason being is because I'm an American, plain and simple.
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9: Why, hello, hello. Welcome back, friends. Dana Lash with you. We're at the top of this third hour now on the program, and we've had a lot of stuff. Can I throw up this graphic that I keep mentioning? It's not a piece of feces, though. It's similar. You're guys are like, wait, what? What did we miss? Well, we're talking about the phrase democratic socialism. It's the hot new buzzword, democratic socialism. It has dirt and starvation and miserableness. It's amazing. Oh. Just a reminder, this is just a pictorial explaining to you what democratic socialism is. So, see, on the left of your screen, ladies and gentlemen, your house left is socialism. Just plain, boring socialism. But on the right, look at that party. That's quote-unquote democratic socialism. I mean, the clown, the rainbow. I mean, it just, can't you see? And there's confetti. It looks so much more fun over there, right?
10: How different it is.
9: So different. So now you guys know how to differentiate between socialism and, air quotes, democratic socialism. So much different. You guys didn't know that, did you?
10: Visual aids are really helpful.
9: You know, I mean, I can see why so many of those socialists in New York read with pictures. It's really fun to read with just pictures. It's, you know, super fun. You don't have to think much and things like that. You know. So it's very good. So that's really ultimately, that was the Hammer and Sickle show in New York. So a little cagey. A couple of other things. I would love to say what Juan just said in Slack right now. He is so right. King, you can say it because you're closest to him, you know, if you wanted to.
10: I don't think it's necessary.
9: Okay, all right. Yeah. Juan was further differentiating the difference,
10: yes.
9: Further emphasizing the difference between socialism and democratic socialism. I don't think I can say it.
10: It's so different.
9: By the way, that's the spiciest thing Juan's ever said.
10: I noticed.
9: We
10: starting to ramp up.
9: Are having a really bad influence. We are really a bad influence
10: or
9: on him.
10: Is it a good one?
9: We're going to have to, you know those drum kits that they have, like the clear acrylic that they put around the drum sets.
10: Yes.
9: We're going to have to start doing that to Juan. We're going to have to put him in his own little, like, acrylic drum set,
10: yeah, see,
9: like, room.
10: It. He's spending too much time with us.
9: I know, he said, I'm spending too much time with y'all. Juan's, like, the most innocent person any of us have ever met. We quite don't know how to deal with him because he's, like, super healthy. I mean, we're healthy, too, but he's, like, super good-natured and, you know, doesn't have a bad word to say about anybody. And meanwhile, we're over here like, so we're like, protect Juan at all costs. He's so pure. All right. This, we're going over all of this stuff with New York. Can I, real quickly, I got to, well, we're going to get into the weather stuff with Europe because it is amazing. It's really hot over there and people are dying, right? It's just the way it is. And I really wish that I love watching the Europeans over here for World Cup talk about our air conditioning. They're like, they've got the air conditioning everywhere. It's amazing. So it's a wonderful, amazing thing. We do have an issue that we're going to have a little chat about. And that is the issue. We talked a little bit about it. Qatar. Now, there are a lot of people who get out there and they say, oh, my gosh, Israel, these people. I tend to think that the MEGA means Iran because we got a lot of those people. But there are a lot of very questionable things with Qatar right now. I still am one of those. I'm not too stoked about them giving us a plane. Although I understand that Trump's had a relationship with Qatar for a long time. They've had Qatari businesses. Their Airways have like an office or something in Trump Tower or something like that? Like businesses there. I get it. But they have spent so much money seeding the ground at different universities and colleges. We've gone over how, you know, that Qatar is like the top donor to American universities. I'm pulling up my notes. I got to type in a search term for my bookmark system. It is the, so they're the single, literal single, largest single foreign donor to American universities. You're talking about billions upon billions upon billions upon billions and billions and billions and billions of dollars. For instance, let me just top of the line. So A&M, they received just under $1 billion, Texas A&M. Now, last year, the university closed their Qatar campus. Or sorry, in 24, they closed their Qatar campus. But they still got a lot of money from Qatar. Carnegie Mellon received approximately $1 billion from Qatar. Cornell, they're the number one recipient. They've received $2.5 billion from Qatar. Northwestern, $734 million. You know what that was earmarked for? The journalism branch. Kane just gave me a look. I could feel the look without even seeing you. That's inside higher ed. They have, they spent $734 million for the journalism branch. Colleges have taken more money from Qatar than any other country. And they've really been politicizing these donations as well. Now, under Section 117 of the Higher Education Act, all these colleges and universities or any institution, they're forced to disclose foreign-sourced gifts, all of that, that have any value of $250,000 or more. Let me double check that. They have to disclose all of this. Yeah, of $250,000 or more. I was correct. So they had, this was something that was launched in January by the Department of Education. So under the Trump administration, it was in late January after he already assumed office. And they launched this. It's a new foreign funding portal. And it's at foreignfundinghighered.gov is where it's at. And that's where you can go and you can see all this stuff. You can see where everybody's donating. You can see the ones that are donating to businesses. You can see the stuff that's being donated to colleges, universities. And the reason I say this is because I feel as though it's an op to constantly scream Israel, Israel, Israel, when here in black and white, from literal government website, foreignfundinghighered.gov, and then you can actually also go through public donations elsewhere and see, especially lobbying, Qatar's the number one. Again, the number one. Now, as it relates to universities and colleges, I mean, guys, they are so far. I mean, China is way down in second place. I mean, they're billions short of matching Qatar. They even beat the Saudis. The Saudis used to spend a lot of money. Germany's number three for education. I thought that was interesting. And this money, like I said, this one donation, $734 million, that's for the journalism branch. Now, you know, Qatar owns Al Jazeera, which is the Arab version of RT, which RT stands for Russia Today, that was founded and is still funded by the Kremlin. That's a Russian propaganda site. It's like Pravda 2.0. Al Jazeera is like the Pravda for the for Shia Muslim. It really is. Al Jazeera is actually classified as a propagandist mouthpiece. Our own government recognizes it as such, which is why it was really weird that we saw literally, which I don't think the president or the upper echelon of his team run. I really think that they need to have the Rapid Response 47, the official rapid response for POTUS on social media, to really get somebody new handling that account, because they've been retweeting Al Jazeera. And I would be just as mad if they retweeted RT or anything else. Known propaganda sites that have been called out by both the right, left, and in between. Everybody, right, left, libertarians have all called them out. So that to me seems like a pretty obvious no, don't do. So they've donated so much money. And for what? By the way, the portal tracks this funding and it tabs it annually, but it also goes as far back as 1981. Out of all the 194 countries that are listed as having done this, Qatar is at the top. And what's funny is that Islamists are like, well, right-wing websites are trying to say that this is evidence of Qatari influence. Tell me what influence is transmitted to journalism schools through like hundreds of millions of dollars in Qatari money. You're telling me that they're actually, shut up. We are not idiots. Stop. That's insulting. Now, the reason I bring this up is I just feel like there is a particular closeness and relationship that it makes me uneasy. Because this is a mechanism, the people who try to defend this, they don't, well, I think either they know or they, I think it falls into two categories. They know and they're trying to make excuses, or they don't know, but they want to feel like they're included. So they pile on and they go into that camp. It's a mechanism literally for soft power. It's a soft power flex, right? They go under the veneer of wanting to modernize their own domestic education sector. And they act like they want to import this Western academic prestige. But that's not what they're doing. They act like they want to cultivate diplomatic relationships. But that's not what is happening. Guys, can you look back at the past 10 years as Qatar has consistently ramped up how much it's spending at American universities and tell me that you don't see a significant difference that is disadvantageous to the West? Can you say that you don't see that? Kane, you can see it.
10: Oh, yeah.
9: We all see it. Some rising sentiments, perhaps, that we've been tabulating at different colleges and universities across the country. Huh. Interesting. I mean, they actually had, they launched this portal because they wanted to provide greater visibility to overseas influence. And I have all these, there are all these people out there that are like, yeah, but, well, Israel. They're not even listed in, I don't think they're listed, 1, 2, 3, 4, 5, 6, 7, 8, 9. They're not even in top 10. They're not even in top 15. I'm looking, still loading. Oh, they're nowhere in here. Not top 20. Oh, they come in at 29.
10: Oh.
9: Yeah. After every other nation right above Malaysia. Interesting. I'm saying you can see the difference. Now, when you look at lobbying, they're one of the tops on lobbying. They outspend, you know, again, all the people who are like, make Israel great again. They outspend Israel in this. So why do I bring all this up? Because I'm curious as to how closely they're involved in all the Iranian negotiations. I think it's perfectly fine to ask about any business transactions between anybody in government and Qatar. Obviously, Qatar does not share our same interest, which makes me assume that they would like to use us to achieve an interest. And it's completely fine for you to ask all these questions. Notice, though, how it's not treated as a two-way street. You can only ask questions of one entity that falls very far behind all of these other nations in terms of spending money on lobbying and everything else. We have more on the way. I know I'm going long. 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

0: And now, all of the news you would probably miss. It's time for Dana's Quick Five.
1: Apparently, 2 million bees escaped after the 18-wheeler carrying beehives crashed in Texas. So the queen bee supply showed beekeepers desperately trying to corral all of the swarms that were loudly buzzing around the truck that overturned on Sunday, because I was wanting an update on this. So they had to put out a call to all local beekeepers to help with the cleanup. And they said that it was nice to see all the beekeepers out helping the bees. So they had everybody from commercial beekeepers to backyard beekeepers, like tons of people, thank heavens, came out. And they were working to get the beehives out, 50,000 pounds of bees. And they said no injuries were reported. There was one photographer from a news outlet that was stung. But it's, I mean, it looks like they're getting as many as they can, but good heavens. Save the bees, because these were like the good bees that we want. Russian soldiers are accidentally revealing their locations to Ukrainian fighters. Well, not accidentally. They're posing as lonely women online, and they're trying to get these fighters, but then they accidentally reveal their own location. Nobody thought that through. Nobody thought that through at all. They were trying to trap them, and it ended up kind of the CIA catfishing tactic. It kind of blew up in their face, according to The Atlantic, so it's not super helpful. Let's see. There's also, we've got a retro pirate got a 2-year suspended jail sentence. He was burning and selling remix CDs of famous artists. There's a market for that? Of burning and selling remix CDs. Kane, we got a bit talk business here. Stay with us. 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
13: Well, we're tracking the possibility of more showers and thunderstorms as we go on into your Wednesday evening into the Wednesday night period. We'll see them coming in from the west. Scattered showers and thunderstorms, primarily large hail, damaging wind threat, and then hopefully just some good beneficial rainfall for a good chunk of the area. We'll drop down into the 70s early tonight and then 60s overnight. Going into your Thursday, tomorrow we'll see another round possible in the afternoon of scattered showers and thunderstorms with daytime highs climbing into the mid to upper 90s for most of the area. With your first alert forecast from News Channel 10, I am meteorologist Sheldon Brashears.

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1: Welcome back to the program. You guys want to hear about the amazing, you know, people that got elected in New York? Oh, you think you know because they're socialists. But this Chevalier, Daria Liza Chevalier, who defeated the incumbent in New York's congressional 13th. So that was one of Mam Dani's. She celebrated October 7th. She is an absolute communist. She said she's a communist. She wants to abolish all police, hates the United States, and she's a ginormous racist. She hates the U.S. Like, for one instance, she tweeted, and this was actually not long ago. She had tweeted, quote, "I forgot to get napkins, so I just wiped my hand on the American flag behind me." It's bad, guys. Of course they were going to go socialist, communist. It's all socialist, communism. It's all the same thing. Just different sides of the same giant turd. All of the people that maybe would have stopped it left. But in New York, this works. It doesn't work outside of New York. Really doesn't. It really does not work outside of New York. Because people just aren't going to go for this. In New York, they are. But this is who the party's becoming. That's who they're becoming. They also had, she's the founder of CUAD. And yeah, that's an organization. She's tweeted about them constantly. It's the Columbia University Apartheid Divest. And it's the people that they call for Gaza liberation. Gaza was liberated. What the hell are you talking about? They were given the land. They were given greenhouses. It was turnkey. There was a unilateral withdrawal. It was land that had been given to Israel. Israel gave it to Gaza. And then Gaza immediately voted in terrorists and then decided to just go hell on wheels and attack their neighbors to the north. They didn't do anything to improve the area. They were given it and they just decided to trash it. So this organization advocates, they act like the stuff that Hamas did to them after they voted them in is all Israel's fault. I don't know. But she had, this is what the group says. She's a founder of this group. She's the 30-something-year-old PhD student who hates America. And their group that she founded Instagram. I said X. Or I said tweeted. This was on Instagram. She said, "We are Westerners fighting for the total eradication of Western civilization. We stand in full solidarity with every movement for the liberation in the global South. Our intifada is an international one. We are fighting for nothing less than the liberation of all people. We reject every genocidal eugenicist regime that seeks to undermine the personhood of the colonized." I mean, you're literally the colonizers. Her group writes, "As fascism ingrained in the American consciousness becomes ever more explicit and irrefutable," word salad, "we seek community and instruction from militants in the global South, Hamas, who have been fighting on the front lines, in the fight against tyranny and domination, which undergird the imperialist world order." Another more word salad. She goes and spends a bunch of money to misuse words because she doesn't know the definition of it, with a picnic blanket on her head. Just dumb. So, and then she signs off, "The revolution must continue." That's her group that she founded. She's the founder of this group. I think that if you hate America, you shouldn't get to represent it in office, personally. I also think that if you're a foreigner and you come here, you should not be allowed to run for elected office for at least a decade. I agree with our founders in the Federalist Papers on this, by the way. Our founders believed that, and I think we need to get back to that founding principle. Where's all the accusations of dual loyalty? Anybody? Where's podcast to stand on the dual loyalty here? Where's Anna, whatever, Kasparian, whatever the hell her name is?
2: Sounds right.
1: She was like, "Oh, well, people who have two, if you have a, if you're a citizen of Israel and the United States, that's, you know, dual citizenship and you should be deported, while sitting at the same table with her co-host who literally has dual citizenship in Turkey and the United States and is a dual citizen. See, it's never a two-way street. They just hate Jews. They hate Jews. So they try to use all this other stuff. Oh, it's about Israel. Or it's about the Israeli government. Or it's Zionism or whatever. But they just don't have the balls to come out and say Jews, because they realize if they did that too soon, then people would be like, wait a minute, that sounds a little bit Nazi-ish. And then they get mad. Everything's Nazi to you. No, only actual products of incest that result in Nazism are Nazis. Like you. Sounds difficult, right? But walks like a duck and quacks like a duck and, you know, all of that. It's a duck. So this is the group that this chick co-founded. She's the founder of this group. This is just one of the things that she's put out there. She's a really heinous individual, and this is what they're going for. This is it. This is they believe this. They absolutely believe it. So at least they're being more open about what they want, right? They also, her group, back in 2024, they held the Resistance 101 webinar. This is per Legal Insurrection, calling on comrades to unite against the West. Huh. Huh. By the way, she tweeted that, that I forgot to get napkins, so I just wiped my hand on the American flag. Behind me, she tweeted that on December of 2019. Mm-hmm. That's who she is. That's who they've elected. Where's the dual loyalty, by the way, arguments again? I'm just curious. These people are MGGA, make Gaza great again, I think is what they want. Where's the dual loyalty? So they had these, they had a webinar, and they called on people to unite against the West. That was her group, the Columbia University Apartheid Divest, this stupid name. And they want a worldwide coalition of aggrieved Islamist simps, because they want to globalize the Intifada. When were people going to realize that that's more than just a saying? And it's not a political one. It's cultish fanaticism. When are people going to realize this? When they say that, you need to believe people. When they tell you who they are and what they believe in, you need to actually maybe believe it. Yeah, they had all of these people, the panelists that they had. Oh my gosh! So she's elected now. She's gonna be New York's 13th. She's gonna be elected. Daria Liza Chevalier. I can't imagine how she's going to vote. She's gonna be in Congress with Rashida Tlaib, Ilhan Omar, and AOC. She's going to be one of the new squad. She might even be, I'm trying to think, do you think that she's even, I think she might actually be more radicalized than, I think she's more radicalized than AOC. AOC, I can't believe I'm saying this. She's a socialist, but she is at least, she goes with the Pelosi line. She thinks that you got to keep lying to people about socialism and they won't realize that they're voting for it. The other ones are like, nah, screw that. We're socialists. We absolutely are. She was the candidate that stormed out of that live interview that they had because she was being asked about her old social media posts. This was, it was on Fox News, and it was, they were talking with her about her endorsement and on her candidacy and all of this. And so she, right after she won, she was asked about her one of which I gave you an example of, her social media post that you would think in any normal world would like overshadow the whole campaign. But it's weird. The left is always like, oh, Trump is a Nazi. But here they got a guy with a Totenkopf on his chest and then they elect this chick. So she did this. She was doing this interview and she was asked about her posts. She was asked about why does she hate the West, because has said over and over the West needs to be overthrown. Why does she hate this? And she was pressed about it, and she goes, have a beautiful day, and she just left. Walked out of the studio, wasn't even going to finish the wasn't going to finish the interview because she can't. And I don't think she cares to. This is who they've elected. This is who Democrats are. I'm telling you, the right needs to be very careful. It's growing, but it's still not supported nationwide. But here's the thing. 15 years ago, this would not have been supported in New York, and now it is. We'll say this, oh, well, right now it doesn't appeal nationally. They're not thinking of just right now. They're thinking of 5 and 10 years in the future, where it may if it stays this course. I mean, they're getting some crazy candidates lately. And the everybody from Gen X on down the line on the left is more and more radical than the, I think they're more radical than the boomer left. The boomer left are looked at, and that's the, whenever we say boomers, we're talking about really the boomer left, because they're the bad ones. People get very sensitive, and I'm kind of tired of it, but it is what it is. Every generation has its bad seeds. But they're the ones who kind of toe the Pelosi line. Everybody else is like crazy leftists, and I think it's getting nuttier, especially when you get down to the Zoomer waffen. They're crazy. So this is going to be very interesting stuff to see how this plays out. Now, in the meantime, over in Europe, switching gears entirely, in France, 40 people drowned last week. That's insane. Why? They say temperature anomalies because the temperatures in many European capitals are like 100 degrees. And they're not used to this. They don't have AC in a lot of areas. I was talking to a friend who, and a lot of these cities are so beautiful, like in Florence, for instance, Firenze, downtown, in the historic part, they don't even allow like if it doesn't have air conditioning built in, and the newer buildings do, but in the historic buildings, more towards the historic city center, they don't, and they don't even allow wall units. You can't even put a wall unit in an apartment, a wall unit AC. There's no AC anywhere down there.
2: Sounds miserable.
1: And it gets to be like, it's in the 90s. Like right now, it's probably like pushing 100. And they do that. Obviously, they do it for the historical aesthetic because people come in and they want to see the. I asked somebody that one time, and they said, "Well, it's because it's the historic center, and they don't want wall units, I guess, ruining the aesthetic." And I have some friends who had family that lived there, and they're like, "Everybody leaves. Everybody leaves here." In the middle of the summer because it's too hot to stay. A lot of them don't have AC. In France, so many people don't have AC. So they go in rivers and canals, and they go into the water, and they just don't take into account any current depth, nothing. They're just trying to cool off. So they had a 13-year-old, for instance, Sunday evening that drowned. She did not know how to swim, and she went into the river, Fontaine-la-Porte, near Fontaine-la-Porte, Sunday evening. Germany, same thing. The German Life Saving Association said there were 6 fatal swimming incidents over their weekend, and people were hot and they overestimated their abilities in the water and they walked in and drowned. Over 200,000 people over the past 4 years, they died. They died specifically from heat. Now, all of the European left rails on us for our AC. And most people, they have like a couple of fans, but they don't have AC. New York Times has a huge piece on this, and they talk about the searing temperatures and West. This is all the way back from, I think this is 20, no, this is just a couple of days ago. And it cites a piece that they did a couple of years ago because they have fans, they have warning systems, and they have cooling shelters, but they don't have AC. Most people don't have AC. And every summer, I think this is why you hear these like constant demands and people mocking Americans for having AC, because they don't want their people to ask questions as to why they can't have them, because there's so many restrictions, and then they have their stupid EU climate stuff on every air conditioning unit. So they make it almost like prohibitively impossible to even get it in the first place. Wild. We don't have that kind of those kind of fatalities over here because we got AC. It's the same. It's sad. We've got more on the way as we roll towards Days of These United States. 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
1: Welcome back to the program. Kane's trying to... He's trying to gaslight us into believing this crazy conspiracy about Miami.
2: I saw a post from Miami International Airport, and, you know, they always like to have fun with their social media. A few days ago, there was a Brazilian psychic who was saying that apparently on the 24th, which is today, when Brazil is playing, which is today, in Miami, which is today, apparently there's going to be a UFO mothership that comes and actually takes people. And so Miami International Airport looks to be having a little fun with it.
1: Fun, or because you were not, okay, you were not saying it like that. You were like, oh my gosh, Dana, you know what that means. It means that psychic was talking about a UFO mothership. They said there's unusual airspace.
2: No, I was connecting the two. This is how they're connected. Mm-hmm. Miami International Airport, obviously, it's standard, by the way, with World Cup and even any big sporting events that they kind of, the airspace above mm-hmm. is restricted. So they're kind of coupling this normal thing, which is airspace restriction, with the Brazilian psychic. And they're saying, hey, we're going to be closing off airspace.
1: I mean, I think it would be fun.
2: Oh, my gosh.
1: Because I'm really tired of talking about, like, woke Rikers. And I want somebody to come down and be, like, a bigger problem than they are.
2: Right.
1: And, but, I mean, that's assuming that they would be, like, that these aliens would be hostile.
2: No, I don't think they would be.
1: Say there. I can look at you. I can't even deal with you. All right, today's too.
2: Actually, this is all part of the today's stupidity.
1: Oh, is it now?
2: Yeah, it's today in fun and today in stupidity.
1: I mean, if there ever was a time for the aliens to come out and be like, ta-da, I mean, that would be it.
2: Yeah, no, watch tomorrow. Tomorrow, I may have to eat my words tomorrow. I hope I don't have to.
1: I mean, what would that look like? Would it be right when somebody's like scoring a hat trick?
2: Oh, gosh, no, I hope it doesn't happen like that. I think we'd be more upset about the goal being taken away.
1: I think the audience members would be, I think the people, all of the fans would be angrier over that than the fact that, than they would be scared over a big mothership if it disrupted the match. All right, folks, that does it for us today. Find us over at YouTube, Facebook, like and subscribe, chapter and verse at Substack. Have a great night. Podcast too. Back tomorrow.
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7: Stakes meeting at the White House. I'm Lisa Lucera, Fox News. As President Trump sits down with NATO Secretary General Mark Rutte.
8: I just want their loyalty. We don't need their money. We don't need anything. We have the most powerful military in the world by far. But I just want loyalty. You know, we're so loyal to them.
7: The president says NATO didn't do enough to aid with the Iran conflict, but Rutte, using charts, outlined the numbers, saying about 5,000 U.S. planes took off from bases in Europe during the conflict. The White House has formally asked for nearly $88 billion in defense spending, more mostly to replenish stockpiles after the conflict. A tense meeting this afternoon between the president and Senate Republicans, a shouting match breaking out between the president and Louisiana Senator Bill Cassidy after the president asked about the war powers resolution, which passed in the Senate yesterday. Alabama Senator Tommy Tuberville defending

0: The president's decision to not sign a housing bill until the Save America Act is passed.
1: He brought up all the situations to where we can get the Save America Act passed. And everywhere I go, everywhere all Republicans go across this country, and their line, if they don't tell you it's not true, is Save America Act is the number one thing the people want. They want fair elections.
0: The Save America Act would call for a voter ID and proof of citizenship to cast a ballot. President Trump reacting after three New York City congressional candidates backed by Mayor Zoran Mamdani, a Democratic Socialist, won their primaries last night, including Brad Lander, who ousted Dan Goldman.
2: I was very surprised to see, you know, because he's a pretty liberal guy. When they go more liberal than Dan Goldman, they're really into Never Never Land.
0: Goldman was one of the House members involved in one of the impeachment inquiries of the president during his first term. 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
0: Federal authorities charging 12 people in a massive conspiracy to smuggle contraband into federal prisons using drones.
6: 12 people are facing prison time for allegedly using six high-payload drones to drop contraband behind prison walls. Over 2 years, at least 38 drops happened at 10 prisons in 8 states. The U.S. Attorney for Georgia's Middle District, Will Keyes, discussed the range of illegal items.
7: Drugs like methamphetamine, K2, Suboxone and marijuana, and the contraband included cell phones, weapons and escape tools, and tobacco.
6: The accused are charged with operating unregistered drones. While these 12 are in federal custody, Keyes indicated there could be more indictments, including inmates. Gernal Scott, Fox News.
0: Nearly a year after catastrophic floods killed 25 campers and two teenage counselors, Camp Mystic has filed for Chapter 11 bankruptcy protection. The Texas camp has been under increasing pressure since the disaster. Owners had planned to open it this summer for its 100th anniversary, but reversed the decision after victims' families and lawmakers expressed outrage over the plan. Florida placing CVS under the microscope.
8: Florida Attorney General James Uthmeyer is now requiring CVS Health, owner of both the retail pharmacy chain and benefit manager Caremark, to turn over records of how it makes payments and how it treats the pharmacies it doesn't own.
9: We're going to want to look at how they might be steering patients and specialty drug rules. We'll be looking at their audits, rebates, and how they treat their own stores versus everybody else.
8: Uthmeyer says the investigation is prompted by complaints that independent pharmacies are strong-armed by CVS Health. The company says they will cooperate.
0: Fox's Evan Brown, a $5,000 reward being offered in the Texas Hill Country for information on a giraffe that escaped from a sanctuary about 2 weeks ago. I'm Lee Silasera. This is Fox News.
10: Dr. Walter Wendler, president of WT, on Tuesday announced his retirement from the college effective on September 1st. Dr. Wendler has been the president of WT for 10 years and is the third longest serving president at the university. Wendler came to WT after serving as a professor of architecture and chancellor of Southern Illinois University, Carbondale. Mary and President Wendler will retire to College Station, where he plans to continue writing and speaking about university leadership and issues relevant to higher education. The Texas Hill Country Summer Camp, where 27 kids and counselors were killed in last year's historic flooding, has filed for bankruptcy. Court papers show that Camp Mystic has its debts exceeding $10 million, assets totaling less than $500,000. The owners of the all-girls Christian retreat previously announced that they would not be open for the summer, while lawsuits and investigations played out. For KGNC News, I'm Michael J. Stevens.
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18: Hey, welcome back to the Lars Larson Show. I got a question for you. Are activist judges now running America's immigration policy? That is a serious question for you, and Americans should be paying close attention to it, because the immigration policy of the United States should really have two effective leaders. Number one, American law, passed over the decades, that defines what immigration is and what it is not. And then an executive in the White House, the Oval Office, is actually directing the actions of the executive branch agencies that actually enforce immigration law. And if you have anybody else who is running immigration for the United States, like a judge in a black robe, as far as I'm concerned, that is absolutely dead wrong. Let me get into making that case in just a moment. But first, welcome to the Lars Larson Show. If you want to join the best conversation in talk journalism, it's here every single day at 866-HEY-LARS. That's 866-439-5277. And of course, naysayers go to the head of the line. That's been true for almost 30 years. It'll always be true as long as I'm behind this microphone. So if you want to join the best conversation around, it's 866-439-5277. Send your emails to talk@LarsLarson.com. You can also vote in our poll on X. The daily poll question is posted at Lars Larson Show on X. It'll also posted on my website at LarsLarson.com. Should the Congress be able to stop the president from fighting a war that did not have congressional approval? Well, the Senate voted yesterday 50-48. We had four sellout Republicans: Rand Paul of Kentucky, Susan Collins of Maine, Lisa Murkowski from Alaska, and Bill Cassidy of Louisiana, who all voted with the Democrats, who are in the minority in the Senate, to ratify the House-passed measure. U.S. and Iranian negotiators are meeting in Switzerland this week. That is to work out the final details of the abandonment, we are told, of Iran's nuclear program. Now, do I believe that Iran is going to abandon its nuclear program? No, I don't. Unless they are forced to do it, I don't think it's going to happen at all. But should the United States Congress be able to tell the commander-in-chief of the United States military, you have to stop fighting this war? I don't think the Congress should be doing that. You can find the poll on X at Lars Larson Show and at LarsLarson.com, and brought to you by AMAC, the Association of Mature American Citizens. 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I joined the group about a decade ago. You can join AMAC too. Just go to AMAC or call 888-262-2006. 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Better for you and better for America. Now, yesterday's X-poll question: should the government get rid of sell-by dates on your groceries? Serious question. California is making that change as of the 1st of July next week. And they are going to get rid of all that mishmash of different dates, like best if used by, fresh by, all those other definitions, and go to one single definition. I actually think that is a better system all in all. A shout out to our friends in Montrose, Colorado, who catch great talk radio every day on KUBC, that is AM 580, and you can find my show there Monday through Friday. Now, What's coming up this hour? Nebraska is now the only state in America where having a midwife assist with a home birth can actually lead to criminal charges. Why is the Cornhusker state treating home birth like a crime? For 25 years, a public university quietly ran an MBA, Masters in Business Administration program for Chinese Communist Party officials. Have American taxpayers been helping train China's future leaders? And the Senate just overwhelmingly backed a bill to stop Wall Street from buying up American homes. Could the American dream finally come within reach again? And take just a moment to cast a vote in my X poll. You'll find the question at Lars Larson Show on X. You'll also find it on my website at LarsLarson.com. Now, let me get to those activist judges that are trying to run America's immigration policy right now. You see, they're not happy with the fact that we have a very well-defined immigration system. They bought into that whole line of malarkey, I guess you could say, to use a Joe Biden term. The idea that we have a broken immigration system, I think, is absolutely untrue. The only people it's broken for are those who would like to see many more millions of people emigrate into the United States than are immigrating right now. We have a very generous immigration system that allows more than 1 million people every single year to emigrate to the United States of America. Only, I'll remind you again, it doesn't end with that 1 million per year. For every 1 million per year that are allowed to come into the country, get a green card, and be on a 5-year path to become an American citizen, the average immigrant to the United States then brings in, under family reunification, they bring in another average 3 people for every 1 person you allow in. So, in the next 10 years, we will see about 12 million people emigrate to the United States. They will then bring in about 36 million family members on average. That means you'll be bringing in the next 10 years, about 50 million immigrants to the United States of America. And that is before you get to the numbers that come in illegally across our borders. So Donald Trump has locked down those borders pretty very well. But if you allow 50 million people in the next 10 years and another 50 million after that, the country has fewer than 350 million people right now. You're going to allow a tremendous number of people to come into a country, and unfortunately, most of those immigrants these days are not assimilating into American culture. That is going to have some long-term detrimental effects to the United States of America. So consider the news today. A federal judge yesterday blocked a brand new set of policies implemented by ICE, Immigrations and Customs Enforcement. That includes the new practice of arresting non-citizens at immigration courthouses because the agency didn't go through the proper rulemaking. Consider this. You've got all these immigration laws that have been passed for decades. We haven't had any new major immigration laws passed, certainly not under Donald Trump, certainly not under Democrat members of Congress. They're not passing any new laws. And a U.S. District Judge, a Joe Biden appointee by the name of Casey Pitts, has written that the lack of connection between ICE and its stated rationales and the expansion of arrests at immigration courthouses has resulted from a complete lack of decision-making. Hold on. If you're going to arrest people for being in the country illegally, wouldn't you think that being at an immigration courthouse would be a great place to arrest people for being in the country illegally? After all, isn't that what accused illegal aliens have to do? They have to go to court and they have to answer, are you in the country legally? If you're not in the country legally, I would think a tremendous place to be able to arrest you would be at an immigration courthouse. But it was ICE policy to only arrest non-citizens at courthouses if they were high risk. One immigration judge said in a declaration that he noticed a dramatic decline in attendance at calendar hearings in her courtroom. Why? Because ICE was there. They were there to arrest people who are illegally in the country. What is the problem with that? If you've told a federal agency it is your job to do enforcement of immigration law within the borders of the United States, that's the job of ICE. If ICE then shows up at immigration courthouses and takes people into custody, isn't that exactly what their job is to do? 866-HEY-LARS. That's 866-439-5277. Send your emails to talk@LarsLarson.com. Coming up in a moment, Nebraska, the only state in America where having a midwife at your home for your home birth can land somebody in jail. Should Nebraska be the only state that make home birth a felony? We'll talk about that coming up next. 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
8: For the rest of your Wednesday, we'll see those low 90s and upper 80s around the region continue. We'll start to track some chances of showers and thunderstorms moving in from the west, primarily off in eastern New Mexico, coming our direction as we go on into the nighttime and overnight hours, with chances of maybe some hail, strong gusts, and possibly beneficial rainfall leading to some localized flooding in some places. We'll drop down into the 60s overnight tonight with 90s on tap for tomorrow with yet another round of thunderstorms expected. With your first alert forecast from News Channel 10, I am meteorologist Sheldon Brashears.
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1: 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He actually will read it. 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
10: Hey, welcome back to the Lars Larson Show. It's a pleasure to be with you on a Wednesday. Always glad to get to your phone calls and emails. Yesterday, we ended up talking to a guest who suggested that the amount of water used by AI centers, while stated in millions of gallons, is actually not that much when you compare it to other kinds of uses, like, say, washing cars or growing crops and things like that. Well, I got this response from Rhonda, who wrote in, Lars, I was listening to your show today, but I was driving, so I couldn't call to refute your guest. I have family in Piedmont, Oklahoma, that are in a battle right now to stop an AI data center from encroaching on their small rural community. Your guest says that AI centers only constitute 1/100th of the state's total water usage. I want to contend that AI's water usage affects far more than that. There are several small communities in rural areas of Oklahoma, like Piedmont, that are already underserved by the amount of water and electricity available. If those communities represent maybe 1/1000th of the state's total water and data center uses 1/100th, it has a far bigger impact. There are many more reasons that these communities are resisting this usage in their area, but I'm glad that you're addressing your guest's faulty reasoning. He is not comparing apples to apples. Thanks for listening. Signed, Rhonda. Well, Rhonda, thanks so much for sending me an email. To your calls now. If you want to join the best conversation in talk journalism, it's here every day at 866-HEY-LARS. And as usual, naysayers go to the head of the line. Let me go first to Mike. Hey, Mike, welcome to the program. What's on your mind?
11: What's on my mind? Well, I don't have all the details on this Nebraska midwife thing.
10: Okay, but I can give you some.
11: Okay. But what I'm wondering about is statistics about what is the adverse conditions of being of a woman having a baby by herself, having a baby with EMS there in the home, or a midwife? You know.
10: Well, I mean, ordinarily you would not expect to have a woman decide to do a home delivery and then have it done by EMS instead, if she knows that, got medical conditions that might necessitate a hospital, many women would then go to the hospital as opposed to having the baby at home. But if they believe that they can actually successfully deliver the baby at home, what are the statistics about whether or not it's safe to be able to do it with a midwife? I mean, after all, human beings have been delivering babies at home for most of the existence of human beings on this planet, haven't they?
11: Right, but the other side of it is that, say, this is not the mother's first birth, okay?
10: Yeah.
11: It's
10: yeah.
11: her third or fourth child, and she
10: right.
11: went to the hospital for a couple of them, and there was no complications at all.
10: Right.
11: What would say that there would be a complication with any more? Right?
10: Yeah, well, I mean, I think the logic would follow that if she had uncomplicated births, she might expect to have another uncomplicated birth. But that's really not the issue, is it? Mike, what we were bringing up is that Nebraska has made it illegal for the woman to use a midwife. Now, they say you can go home and have a baby all by yourself, but you cannot employ a midwife to come and help you out. Should any state tell a woman that she can't use a midwife to help her deliver her baby?
11: Well, I don't believe that's the case because, like I say,
10: what do you mean you don't believe it's the case? I just told you it's the law in Nebraska that the woman is not allowed to use a midwife in delivering her baby. They have the law on the books. They're enforcing the law, and they say if you use a midwife, you may go to prison. The midwife may go to prison. It's illegal in Nebraska. So are you telling me you don't believe that I'm stating the law as it's on the books in Nebraska?
11: No, I'm... Yeah, but I think the conditions that they have in the law may be unnecessary.
10: You think?
11: And they may need to, I would say, change that.
10: Yeah, I would think that'd be a good idea. Mike, thank you very much. I appreciate the call. 866-HEY-LARS. That's 866-439-5277. Send your emails to talk@larslarson.com. I've got to give you some new information that came out today, and it concerns both Jeffrey Epstein, the dead pervert pedophile, and Bill Gates, the very weird tech guy, the billionaire Bill Gates of Microsoft fame. Bill Gates had testified to members of Congress. Now, that happened a couple of weeks ago on about the 10th of June, so almost exactly 2 weeks ago. Well, since then, he testified for about 6 hours before the House Oversight Committee. Well, now they have released the transcripts of all that testimony. They were released yesterday. Gates said he became acquainted with Jeffrey Epstein in 2011. Let me point something out to you. It was 2008 when Jeffrey Epstein entered a guilty plea in Florida to obtaining a minor for prostitution, solicitation of a child for prostitution. Now, Jeffrey Epstein was at the point where he first met Bill Gates. He was already a convicted criminal because he had pleaded guilty to those charges. Now, Gates said he then had contact with Epstein from 2011 to 2015. And what they were talking about was raising money for various different causes, both Jeffrey Epstein's causes and Bill Gates' causes. Bill Gates says he was not blackmailed, but get this, he told the House committee that the emails he got suggest that Epstein might have been trying to move in the direction of blackmailing Bill Gates. In other words, Bill Gates wants you to believe that he was the guy who was the victim. I'd like to know, why was Bill Gates associated with a guy that everybody knew, because it was public record, that Epstein was a convicted child molester? He had hired children for sex. And Bill Gates had every reason to know that. I don't think Bill Gates lacks for personal security around him. Bill Gates now calls their relationship a grave error in judgment. He denies that he ever paid Jeffrey Epstein. He says their conversations were mostly centered around identifying wealthy individuals who could contribute to global health causes. And if you believe that, I would suggest you might want to buy a bridge from somebody one of these days. By the way, I've got a little warning for you. What would happen if you got sick while you're traveling this summer? You can hear that I'm a little congested from a cold right now. But if you're flying across the country or taking a road trip or just heading out with the family, the last thing you want is to be away from home without the medications you rely on. 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
8: Hey, welcome back to the Lars Larson Show. It's a pleasure to be with you. John Gordon is with me. He's an attorney, a former journalist, and the Trump-endorsed Republican candidate for Georgia Attorney General back in 2022. Mr. Gordon, welcome back to the program.
9: Oh, thank you so much. I think you suffer from my disease of reversing numbers and letters. I am a former lawyer and currently journalist. Thank you very much.
8: We should do that. So you're a reformed attorney and a journalist now, currently. So I appreciate you coming on the show. Give me your perspective on what's happened this week, because we have the Senate voting 85-5, as they say, to stop Wall Street from buying up American homes. And then we had this bill that was supposed to dramatically change the housing situation for Americans. And then President Trump said, yeah, I'm not signing that thing, even though he was scheduled to sign it. I'm not signing it until the Congress actually approves the SAVE Act, which I think he may be trying to use it for leverage. In that case, I'm not against it. I'd like to see the SAVE Act pass as well, but give me your perspective.
9: I think, let's start with the fact that 80% of Americans want the SAVE Act passed. And the fact that the Congress is not passing it, the House has passed it. The Senate is just flicking us all off. And for reasons that I don't understand, even a lot of Republicans refuse to vote for it. And I think that people that don't want the SAVE Act are just telling us to our face, we're going to cheat, and there's nothing you can do about it. And I, for one, think that they talk about a threat to democracy. That's not a threat to democracy. That is destroying democracy, because our franchise is the most sacred part of our republic. And without the vote, we have no republic. So it is alarming. And I applaud President Trump. You know, he plays hardball, and that's the only thing that these people listen to. Nicing your way through the legislative process does not work. We've proven it time and time again.
8: Well, and John, part of this, part of what should safeguard against this is that when somebody decides to play games, especially on what is famously referred to as an 80-20 issue, and I mean, there are very few that are literally 80-20, as you point out. I mean, there are a lot of them where there's strong public support. But in this case, there's literally about 80% of the public is in favor of the simple three things in the SAVE Act. Number one, you got to prove you're a citizen to be able to vote. Number two, you got to have picture ID. And number three, your ballot has to be on election day. That seems very common sense. Why is it that we're not even seeing Republicans standing up and calling out those people, those other Republicans, who will not stand up and support this when it seems to be such an 80-20 issue and it's a winner for the folks who vote for it?
9: Well, the political reality is that people like Collins and Murkowski, they live in purple districts, and they don't want to lose their seat in Congress. So they cower under the threat of political pressure from their constituents. It's very real. The Democrats know that they can't win on the competition for ideas. That's what American politics used to center on, and I loved it. I thrived on it. But today, the Democrats realize that the only way they can cling to what little power they have left is to cheat, and cheat they do. I worked on a legal case in Georgia, Jeffords, Satir, and Perdue, as in David Perdue, against the Fulton Board of Elections for 2.5 years.
8: Yep.
9: I've seen the evidence. I've talked to the witnesses. I've played devil's advocate with the forensic accountants. I've read the reports. Georgia was stolen in 2020 by an order of magnitude. Oh, let's don't look back. Let's move on. Yeah, that's a great manipulation so they can do it again.
8: And in fact, the Democrats are never embarrassed by being called election deniers. I mean, I don't hear anybody calling Al Gore an election denier. But if Donald Trump does it, or if I do it, and believe me, I've been called an election denier by the best of them out there, John. I mean, there are people saying, well, you're just denying. You're saying that the vote was not legitimate. Yeah, I'm saying exactly that. That Joe Biden underperformed in Democrat strongholds like Los Angeles and Chicago, and then somehow magically overperformed in the seven battleground states where they would have been the toughest places for him to win. But he underperforms in the Windy City and then overperforms in Atlanta. Tell me how any of that makes sense.
9: Oh, come on now. He got 80 million votes, the most votes ever garnered by a presidential candidate, and he campaigned from his basement. I can't believe you're such a skeptic.
8: Yeah. Well, hey, by the way, before we leave the subject altogether, this bill that I imagine the president will either allow to become law without his signature, but the one about Wall Street buying up American homes, are they really buying up American homes, or is that some mythology that's been created? Because I'd like to know the truth.
9: No, it is a reality. And you realize I was being
8: funny when I said that, yeah,
9: just to make the point. But Progress Residential, they own 100,000 homes, Invitation Homes, 97,000 homes, American Homes, 60,000, Blackstone, 62,000, Amherst, 60,000, First Key, 52,000. It is a reality that these big corporations are snatching up houses, and they outbid the individuals, and they do it by aggressive pricing, number one, but also they'll buy the house with no inspection on 30 days closing, and so people are anxious and willing to sell to them. But what happens is that you end up with these large corporations dominating the U.S. housing market. And then what they do cleverly is they rent the house back to the people that they bid it against.
8: Yep.
9: So it's really not fair. And, you know, I abhor.

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8: Back from the head of NATO, I'm Lisa Lucera, Fox News. The leader of the alliance answers to criticism that they didn't do enough during the Iran conflict.
9: During a sit-down with President Trump, NATO Secretary General Mark Rutte spelled out NATO commitments during U.S. airstrikes on Iran.
10: When you look at the numbers, 4,000 to 5,000 U.S. planes taking off from bases in Europe. In the 6 weeks this war took place.
9: Rutte also showed diagrams of increased defense spending by NATO members, describing it as the Trump trillion. President Trump has harshly criticized NATO leaders for not taking part in Iran operations, even while insisting the U.S. did not need the help of allies.
8: Fox says Jared Halpern at the White House, and the White House has formally asked for nearly $88 billion in defense spending, mostly to be used to replenish munitions after the Iran conflict. The Office of Management and Budget sent the request this afternoon. Also this afternoon, the president canceled a planned signing of an affordable housing bill to pressure Senate Republicans into passing the SAVE Act, which requires ID and proof of citizenship to vote. But Senate Democratic leader Chuck Schumer

0: Dodgers fall to the Marlins in Miami today, 4-2 the final. But the road trip continues tomorrow with the first of four against the Blue Jays. Hi, everybody. This is Matt Hicks inviting you to join Jared Sandler and me. Our coverage of tomorrow night's game begins at 5:30 on the Rangers Radio Network.
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12: Well, we're tracking the possibility of more showers and thunderstorms as we go on into your Wednesday evening into the Wednesday night period. We'll see them coming in from the west. Scattered showers and thunderstorms, primarily large hail, damaging wind threat, and then hopefully just some good beneficial rainfall for a good chunk of the area. We'll drop down into the 70s early tonight and then 60s overnight. Going into your Thursday, tomorrow we'll see another round possible in the afternoon of scattered showers and thunderstorms with daytime highs climbing into the mid to upper 90s for most of the area. With your first alert forecast from News Channel 10, I am meteorologist Sheldon Brashears.
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17: 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It's a pleasure to be with you. 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I join. You should, too. Just go to amac.us or call 888-262-2006. 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Better for you and better for America. Let me go first to Tony in California. Hey, Tony, welcome to the program. What's on your mind?
18: Hey, Mr. Larson. Going back to the comments you were making about the modular homes, I just wanted to inform people that that's actually a corporate takeover. If they get that passed, they can build all those houses with machinery, just like they're building cars, and a lot of Americans will lose their jobs.
17: Well, I guess they could build them with machinery, but aren't most modular homes today built by men and women working inside, not out in the weather, and building those modular homes? I guess in theory you could automate that process, but is that the way those modular homes are being built today?
18: There are some of them that, yes, they do cut down on a lot of the labor because a lot of the tools they're using come from overhead, and they don't have to actually hold a nail gun. It's held by a spring, which
17: right,
18: takes off a lot of the weight.
17: Yep.
18: They're allowed to stand.
17: Isn't that
18: in
17: a good thing?
18: Position.
17: But, Tony, isn't that a good thing?
18: No.
17: Why? Tell me why.
18: And because when you have corporations coming in and taking over jobs like that, pretty soon those will all be done with automation. A developer will simply build a big warehouse, and they'll no longer have people that have hold of that gun. Even though they've cut the labor down, they have one person standing there. It's on a conveyor belt. It comes by. They put in their two nails, over and over. Everything is laid out. They have
17: Tony, help me, because it sounds like you're complaining about the system that Henry Ford invented for making automobiles over 100 years ago, aren't you?
18: You know what? We love the guy. He came out with electric cars. He changed the world. We love that.
17: But I'm asking you, if you're objecting to anything in which you make a process more efficient, Tony, if I went to a job site, and I may have to guess at the decade, but if I went to a job site in the 40s where they were building houses in America, would you imagine they were using hand saws and hand drills, and they were doing almost everything with manual tools rather than electric tools?
18: I love that work, man. I was a carpenter.
17: No, I understand that,
18: years.
17: But just answer
18: That's
17: the question.
18: I love that work.
17: In the 1940s, so Tony.
18: You're asking somebody who loves that work, would I have traded that job for sitting in an office?
17: That's not what I'm asking.
18: I love that job.
17: That's not what I'm asking you, Tony. I'm asking you when the advent of skill saws and nail guns and electric drills and electric tools, you know, including table saws and everything else came along, didn't that effectively eliminate a lot of jobs in building housing?
18: Yes, it did.
17: And was that a good thing or a bad thing?
18: It gets to a certain point. It gets to a certain point where all the jobs are eliminated. And those are a lot of the carpenters are people like myself that was told, I'll never go to college because I didn't have the attention span.
17: You know what? The trades are begging for people right now, Tony. They're short of people left and right. But I guess the point I was trying to make was if people said at the time they brought a forklift into a warehouse, Why, if we don't have a job in which people, men and women, pick up boxes or put them on a hand truck and move them, if we have a forklift that can pick up a ton of boxes or 5 tons of boxes and move it, why, that's going to eliminate a lot of jobs. What would we have done? Would we say, no, we're going to stick with the old technology? I don't think so. Let's go to May. Hey, May, welcome to the program. Thanks for the call from California. What's on your mind?
16: Hello. Thanks for taking my call.
17: Sure.
16: I just heard the segment on homeschooling and education choices.
17: Yep.
16: Okay, well, I raised 4 children. They're adults now, but we were a homeschooling family. And
17: good.
16: I would like to kind of relabel that. We actually were a home educating family because I don't know if we're special, but I worked with a charter outfit.
17: Charter school. Yeah.
16: Yeah, that provided a teacher specifically for us, or what they call her, certified teacher. Yeah, CT.
17: Yeah.
16: But we had choices, and although we homeschooled, the early years are, you know, truly at home, but after that we had choices. Like, there were places we could send them. People were hosting, like, other homeschool families. Like, one mom might do an art class, one
17: yep.
16: mom might do a history class.
17: Depending on their skills and abilities,
16: curriculum.
17: Right?
16: Yeah, it was, because I think your previous commentator said, it's not easy, but it's certainly very doable. I mean,
17: exactly right. May, thanks for the call. Let me go to Florida and Mike. Hey, Mike, welcome to the Lars Larson Show. What's on your mind?
19: So, Lars, I think in Florida, the money goes with the child in charter schools.
17: God bless that.
19: So if someone goes to a charter school rather than a public school, the money goes with the child.
17: Yep, and it should, shouldn't it?
19: Absolutely. It works very well where here in the state.
17: Well, I bet it does, because, Mike, I know that we hear people say, well, that's going to kill the public schools. Do you know what, Mike? As far as I'm concerned, people may not like this, but if you have a public school and it is failing kids the way government-run K through 12 schools routinely fail kids, half the kids in America can't read, half the kids in America can't do basic math, half the kids can't write, their vocabulary has gone down. If you're that public school, you deserve to fail. So when you get new competition from homeschooling, charter schooling, online schooling, all the other kinds of schooling that are available, and the money follows the kid, if a public school has 2 choices, step up and compete and provide a better product for the people who are your customers, and if you decide not to do that, then don't you deserve to go out of business?
19: Absolutely. And it should be a nationwide thing. It shouldn't be just a state thing.
17: Yeah, although I will tell you something, Mike. I think there's a real, Ben Franklin loved the idea of laboratories of democracy. And back in Franklin's time, there were only 13 of them. Now there are 50 of them, 58 if you're an Obama voter, because Obama thought there were 58 states, and he said so out loud, 58, not 57. But if you say we got all these laboratories of democracy, and people say, why can't we have education like Florida does? You go, well, all we have to do is change our system. If you had one big top-down system, that was determined by the folks in Washington, D.C., you'd be stuck with whatever the folks in D.C. give you. If you've got 50 laboratories of democracy, or 58 for the Obama voters, you're going to have 58 different chances to get it right. And you got the Lars Larson Show.
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0: Have something to say? 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
1: Hey, welcome back to the Lars Larson Show. It's a pleasure to be with you, and I don't want to scare the daylights out of you, but is the summer camp that you're sending your kids off to, is that actually safe for your kids to attend? The YMCA summer camps are putting boys in girls' cabins based on gender identity, and some of them will not even tell parents that's what's going on. Should the YMCA be hiding your child's gender identity change from you? I thought we'd put that question to Ali Murray, who is Executive Director of the American Parents Coalition. Ms. Murray, welcome to the program.
2: Hi there. Thanks for having me.
1: And I can call you Ms. Murray. I can actually gender you, can't I? I guess for the woke folks, that's not allowed, right?
2: That's right. But yes, you sure can.
1: Okay. So what's going on in summer camps right now? Because we have enough of this in the public schools in America, and now even organizations like the YMCA are getting involved?
2: I know, the YMCA of all places. So this actually started, at least we noticed it, about a year ago, broadly speaking, in the YMCA with their locker rooms, bathrooms, sports teams, and also camps. Last year, we sent a letter to a handful of the federal agencies that provide them with federal funding because the Y brags about receiving $600 million a year in taxpayer funds to all of their branches across the country and their national headquarters. So we sent a letter and have been, you know, pounding the drum since then saying, like, look, if they're going to receive this amount of money in federal funding, then they need to comply with Title IX, which provides sex-segregated spaces and equal opportunity for girls. And that is not what they've been doing in their branches with these policies and also the summer camps, as you stated. So, yes, a number of camps across the country do have policies that are separating kids based on gender identity proclaimed by the kids rather than their biological sex.
1: I mean, I hate to say it, maybe I'm using the wrong metaphor, but the tail wagging the dog, why are they letting a child who's decided to change his or her gender identity determine where that child is then housed? Because as far as I'm concerned, Ms. Murray, I know there are people who say, oh, you're worried about assaults by people. I said, no, how about we just talk about common courtesy? When I used to work in television news, if the

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13: The alliance helps during the Iran conflict. I'm Lisa Lacera, Fox News. NATO Secretary General Mark Rutte says 4,000 to 5,000 American planes took off from European airports during the course of the conflict, but he admitted...
14: I do agree there's reason for disappointment, absolutely. But my argument is this. These are isolated cases.
13: President Trump has criticized NATO leaders for not paying what he says is their fair share into the alliance. Today he said he doesn't need their money but wants their loyalty. A closed-door lunch with President Trump. Trump and Senate Republicans grew heated.
15: A shouting match broke out between President Trump and Louisiana Senator Bill Cassidy on Capitol Hill. Cassidy says the argument erupted after the president asked about Republicans voting in favor of an Iran War Powers resolution.
16: He did not particularly care for my comments. Raised his voice. I lost my temper.
15: Cassidy says he was sticking up for Americans who have questions about the Iran war.
16: And if someone tries to bully me to say, wait a second, because I am whatever I am, I'm going to bully you, I ain't going to put up with it.
15: Cassidy lost the primary election last month to a Republican challenger endorsed by President Trump.
13: Fox's Jared Halpern of the White House. Earlier today, the president canceled a planned signing of the Affordable Housing Bill to pressure Senate Republicans to pass the Save America Act. The president downplayed the importance of that measure.
17: Lower the interest rates. You can have all the housing you want. But you have to understand, I don't want to hurt people that own houses, too. These people, for the first time in their lives, they have valuable houses. They become rich. I don't want to hurt them either.
13: But Senate Democratic Leader Chuck Schumer says the Save America Act, which requires proof of citizenship and identification to vote, will not pass in the Senate. A second powerful earthquake with a magnitude of 7.5 has struck Venezuela. America is listening to Fox News.
1: From around
2: around the world?
6: Trey Yingst.